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1: When you're playing with your backup, you obviously have to take advantage of your field position. Giants have been in the Rams' territory twice and found themselves punting both times. Now you're down 7 points. Just not the kind of game they want to get into. They're having success running on early downs that first drive, but now they find themselves once again in a third and long situation.
0: Jameis Winston will begin the second quarter with a third down and 9. He's in the shotgun, and he's at his own 28. They're moving, the Giants are, from left to right. The shotgun snap, the left tackle block, pitches, he's grabbed, he's sacked. Oh, he got away. He finds the escape hatch. He winds up and throws long down the middle. It's dropped at the 30 down the field, looking for Malachi Fields on the numbers far side in Ram territory. He almost pulled off a Houdini right there. 4th and 9. Here comes the New York punting unit.
1: He did. I believe he was looking at Isaiah Likely originally. The backside safety stayed down. He had a shot down the middle. Couldn't make it because of the pressure, and throws a perfect throw, falling to his left. Fields had to lay out, but it hit him right between the hands. He just couldn't bring it in.
0: Stout to punt for the Giants. The punt will come from left to right. He's whacked, hit as he punted. No flag. Backpedaling with the backpedaling catch at the 12. They got Smith, runs far side 15, breaks a tackle on the far side, numbers 20, angled to the far sideline, and then brought down on a 9-yard return, a 61-yard punt with a hang time of a little over 6 seconds. A beauty right there by the Giants. There's a quick timeout. We're seconds into the second quarter, 7-0 L.A. on a Stafford touchdown pass to Adams. Let's step aside, and this is Western One's coverage of the NFL.
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0: From Los Angeles, let's pause 10 seconds for stations to identify themselves coast to coast and around the world. And this is Westwood One. Let's hold on. They're breaking huddles. Hold on to everything. Here we go. The Rams are going to start after the Giants punted. First down and 10 from the 22-yard line. Stafford is under center. He's got a single back. He's got his wide receiver in motion. He gets the snap, and he hands off, and it comes to the near side. Running laterally here is Kyren Williams. There is a penalty flag thrown. Works his way to about the 26, angling to the near sideline. Picked up 4, got a block or 2, and that flag is down with 14:27 here in the second.
1: About 6 flags come in there. I think the whole offensive line was holding.
4: Holding. Offense, number 4. 10-yard penalty. first down.
0: Now let's pause 10 seconds.

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20: 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And then you can hit us up in the YouTube.

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10: 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It's Reaction Monday on Westwood One Sports. Here's Linnell Willingham.
11: Final hour of power. Let's do it. Overreaction Monday edition of Westwood One Sports Night. Whitney Young is in charge. Linnell Willingham, I will get you up to 3 a.m. Eastern time, wrapping up an eventful week number two in the National Football League. It wrapped up earlier tonight with Giants and Rams on a Monday Night Football. We'll break down that performance coming up here in a second. A couple of guys on the line that I do want to get to before we break down Rams and Giants. Dan is in New Jersey wanting to chime in. Dan O, what's going on, man?
12: Linnell, man, what's going on, brother?
11: What's going on, partner? How you doing?
12: You know, man, listen, I learned a lot today. You know, first of all, I learned there's a big drug problem in this country because all these crackheads are calling up this station tonight.
11: Oh my goodness.
12: I don't understand.

0: 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I would say the most challenging thing as a parent of a kid who has a food allergy is probably the ignorance that I myself had in the beginning. 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
5: Stafford check, side on throw, leaping catch 20, down the middle 10, hash mark 5, Adams touchdown! What a throw and what a catch! 31-yard touchdown for the Rams who go up early, late first quarter on the Giants.
6: Kevin Harlan on the call for us here at Westwood One. You can check out Kevin and Kurt Warner on the call every Monday night here on Westwood One Sports. Wrap it up, week number 2 of the NFL season. The Los Angeles Rams, big-time winners over the New York Giants, 28-6. That call from Kevin Harlan, one of two Devontae Adams touchdowns on the night. I mean, what a night it was, too, man, from Devontae Adams, a vintage Devontae Adams performance. 8 catches, 195 yards, and 2 touchdowns, including a 64-yard touchdown in this one. Matthew Stafford, after really not looking sharp last week, after not being very mobile within the pocket, night and day difference in how he looked tonight. 22 of 31, 327, 4 touchdowns. He had a boneheaded pick in this one as well, but you put that to the side. If you're a fan of the Los Angeles Rams, I know there was a lot of consternation around, well, what the hell happened 11 days ago across the pond in Australia against San Francisco? What happened was they got punched in the mouth by San Francisco on both sides of the football. My biggest takeaway, if I am a Rams fan tonight, you should be thrilled.

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9: Yes, sir. You heard the big voice guy. Youngest in charge, Linnell Willingham, rocking out with you as we get you up to 3 a.m. Eastern time here on a Overreaction Monday edition of Westwood One Sports Night. 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You can check us out on one of over 200-plus affiliates out there on the AM FM dial, Sirius XM Channel 260. 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Week number 2 in the NFL, wrap it up with a statement from the Los Angeles Rams. Or did they make a statement? See, that's what I can't figure out here. I don't believe that I learned a whole lot tonight about the Rams because of who they faced. The Giants being without Jackson Dart for pretty much all of this football game makes it really difficult for me to buy into what I saw from the Rams. A 4-touchdown performance from Matt Stafford. Vintage performance from Davante Adams, who went for damn near 200 yards and 2 touchdowns. The run game got back going. They held the Giants to just 6 points. But if you watch this game, you know Jameis Winston was borderline. I don't even want to say borderline. He was unplayable. It was some of the worst quarterbacking I've ever seen in the NFL. Now, coming off the bench, hadn't played in a while, I get it. But damn, Jameis, that was bad. And as a result, the Rams were able to have an easy day at the office, in my opinion, on the defensive side. And it led to their offense getting some easier opportunities as well. 310-840-4910 is the number here on Westwood One Sports Night. Your reaction to what went down on Monday Night Football, and does this game tonight change your opinion on the Los Angeles Rams at all? 310-840-4910. Let's go to Don in San Diego. What's up, Don?
10: Hey, good evening. How you doing?

0: for tonight. Before we come over, may I ask a few questions?
1: Yeah, of course.
0: Do you have any pets?
1: Yes, we have a dog.
0: Great. Do you have a pool outside?
1: Nope, just a big old backyard.
0: Nice. Another question. Are there any unlocked guns in the home?
1: Our guns are stored securely, locked in a safe that the kids can't access.
0: Awesome.
1: Yeah.
0: Now, let's just talk about what we can bring for dessert.
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5: It's Reaction Monday on Westwood One Sports. Here's Linnell Willingham.
6: Final hour of power. Let's do it. Overreaction Monday edition of Westwood One Sports Night. Whitney Young is in charge. Linnell Willingham, I will get you up to 3 a.m. Eastern time, wrapping up an eventful week number two in the National Football League. It wrapped up earlier tonight with Giants and Rams on a Monday Night Football. We'll break down that performance coming up here in a second. A couple of guys on the line that I do want to get to before we break down Rams and Giants. Dan is in New Jersey wanting to chime in. Dan-O, what's going on, man?
7: Linnell, man, what's going on, brother?
6: What's going on, partner? How you doing?
7: Oh, man, listen, I learned a lot today. You know, first of all, I learned there's a big drug problem in this country because all these crackheads are calling up this station tonight. So...
6: goodness.
7: I don't understand. Like, there's nobody. Like, the biggest example of your point is look at the game tonight. Who was more impacted by missing players?
6: Yeah. The Giants.
7: Was the Rams or the Giants impacted more by missing the players that we're talking about?
6: The Giants, like, for sure.
7: I think even a crackhead should be able to figure this out. But, like, I don't know.
6: I guess I opened up Pandora's box when I said it. So.
7: I know, man. It's crackhead nation tonight, man. All over the country.
6: What'd you think about the game tonight?
7: You know, and here's the another point that I want to make. Look, on that first drive where he got hurt, I mean, Dart looked very poised behind the line, and even the play that he got hurt on, that man threw a dime that should have been caught. I don't know if that was Neighbors or Fields that should have caught that ball on the play that he got hurt. And Winston didn't throw a ball like that all night.
6: I mean, Winston was horrible. I'll be honest. Winston was god-awful.
7: Yeah, the game was a bore after that, man. I mean, like you said, and like it doesn't take a genius to figure out. You put a defense out on the field for the majority of the game, they're going to lose. I'm a Steelers fan, and I've been calling you for a little bit now. I mean, I watched that on Sunday.
6: Yep.
7: You know?
6: It's hard to win that way, man. You got to play complimentary football, Dan. I appreciate you as always, buddy. 310-840-4910 is the number. As far as tonight is concerned, and we're going to get you, you know, a full-scale breakdown of the game coming up here in a second. I think for both the Rams and the Giants –

0: and it was there for me, and they can be there for you.
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6: Pistol, handoff, up the middle, Hampton with a hold out! Hold out! Hold out!
7: Jeremy Chin has the go!
6: Full recovery, and he's racing go! Down the sideline at the 30, inside the 20. Raiders get the ball, and Raiders have the football!
8: Ah, yes. The sultry sounds of the Chargers being bad. 26-14, the final score. The Raiders over the Chargers. And Los Angeles, coached by the other Harbaugh. We spent all morning talking John Harbaugh. How about little Jim Harbaugh in your life? Mike McDaniel, the offensive coordinator, always blowing smoke rings in the corner. In one corner, it's Jameis Winston eating crayons. In the other corner, it's Will Levis eating mayonnaise. And in the third corner, I've yet to decide who's in the fourth. In the third, it's Mike McDaniel blowing smoke rings on his vape. And Addie Bates texted us last night.
9: She did.
8: Do you want to expose this? I don't know which one of us is supposed to. I want plausible deniability here before we get into our biggest losers of the day. Pete, what did you read in Addie's text?
9: I read something that, and it disappointed me a little bit because I said yesterday. I said yesterday morning that this exact thing would not happen. But, you know, Addie decided to go totally against the grain and say that the Los Angeles Chargers would go not 0-3, not 0-5, 0-7. No. 0-9. And there it is. There's that rabbit. For folks that can't see right now, she has this little bunny that she puts on the screen when she throws out asinine text messages.
8: It's a rat. Addie can't, the consequences of her own actions present themselves, and she just responds with a little rat meme. She says the Chargers will go 0-9, and now it's the rat.
10: I don't think that's crazy. They struggle the first 2 weeks. Here's their upcoming schedule, okay? They play the Bills at Buffalo.
8: Pete?
9: Loss.
10: Okay. At Seattle.
9: Loss.
10: Pete? Home versus the Broncos.
9: That should be a win.
10: Yeah, well, the Cardinals should have been a win, too. All right. At Kansas City.
9: Loss.
10: At Rams.
8: Oh.
9: Loss.
10: Here's where they could possibly get a win, because this team's equally as bad. Home versus the Texans.
8: Also might be a loss, by the way.
10: Yeah.
8: I like the Texans
10: loss.
8: Still, yeah.
10: Let's and then be real. Yeah. At Baltimore.
8: Oh.
9: I think they got to win Denver. They got to win Denver.
8: All right. So Pete is really upset with Addie's 0-9. Pete has them at 1-8. So
9: I'm never going to cook something up with you guys. Okay, she brings up a good point. Now, yeah. Now look, I do believe things will change over the course from week to week. Right? This is why we say Addie, and this is a pretty good assessment by you. And look down the line, but it's on paper. It looks like they could lose. They could go 0-9. But I don't believe in the building they're going to go 0-9. I believe they'll get it right.
8: The pause
9: because
8: that
9: you
8: I'll
9: get
8: ask
9: to 0-4,
8: there.
9: You're trying to turn around an oil tanker. Go ahead, Drake. Sorry.
8: You said So we mentioned the Troy Aikman thing. Last week, Dan Levitard brought up that Troy Aikman, every play is like, yeah, and they had one of the best off seasons of any team in the NFL. He's one of the best wide receivers of any team in the NFL.
9: Yeah, Levitard, because he's the sheriff, right? I'm sick of that guy.
8: But, maybe every now and then, it wouldn't hurt if Buck elbowed Aikman. I was like, hey, man, be conscious of what you're saying. Like, so play-by-play guys, I said the word contest 3 times in like 8 minutes to describe a game a few weeks ago. Color guy was like, dude, quit using the same word. Good. That's good accountability. It's accountability.
9: It is.
8: All right, Pete, here's some accountability. You said you think it's going to change week to week. Why? What about the Chargers? What gives you confidence that what's going to change week to week?
9: Okay, well, I look, here's what you do. To go forward, you must go back. And we have a history of this team playing well together. We have seen Justin Herbert play very well. Like, we have seen Jim Harbaugh. Honestly, guys, and I said this yesterday, or maybe I was it was Sunday night when I went on with Big Daddy Josh Graham. I mentioned, by the way, he has a hell of a show. It's like a post-NFL or an NFL afternoon
8: Insta
9: show.
8: Graham, get it?
9: Dude, he's in a Panthers jersey. Will Dalton is somewhere, his producer, like in a room I don't even know where. And these guys are just
8: Will
9: going
8: Dalton's
9: like football.
8: Also got a vape blowing smoke rings with Mike McDaniel. That's how I view Will Dalton. That's Will Dalton in my mind.
9: They cut to Will, and there was like this 3-foot bong, and it was like, oh, it turned it a little bit. So look, here's what I'll say, okay? I've never seen, we have no evidence that says that Jim Harbaugh will go 0-9. We've never seen it before. This dude, me being an old man, has been in my life since I'm in high school. Like, I've never seen him just embarrass himself.
10: I also just don't
9: outside
10: think
9: of, like, breaking the rules.
10: I don't think we've seen Justin Herbert be this bad. The only quarterback worse than him through 2 weeks in terms of quarterback rating was Cooper Rush.
9: All right, well, then I'll throw this back on you. Is Madison Beer the problem?
10: More on that at 10 o'clock with Bleck and
8: Abdallah. Pete's got a point. Is the girlfriend the problem? Pete's got a point.
10: No, the girlfriend's not the problem.
8: She's the problem.
10: Justin Verlander won multiple World Series
9: well,
10: Cy Young,
9: that
10: all
9: speaks
10: of the things
9: volumes
10: with Kate Upton.
9: About Kate Upton. Maybe she's a well-adjusted young woman and makes her man better.
8: To pull away from the facetiousness for a second, you said you've never seen Harbaugh do this.
9: Yeah.
8: I would have said the same thing when Pete Carroll was hired in Vegas. I said, I've watched Pete Carroll for a long time. He's never lost 9 straight games. I've watched Pete Carroll for a long time. He's got enough of a grip on a franchise, Super Bowl winner, respected head coach. He'd never do this. Raiders lost 10 straight last year. You know? Like, there are good coaches that lose the fastball.
9: He was out of the mix for a few years, right?
8: Yeah. It's a good pushback.
9: And he's old.
8: Harbaugh's getting up there, Pete. Jim's not as spry as he used to be. He was on Friends that one time, remember?
9: Had to go with
8: Friends. Yeah. Playing quarterback. The 0-9 Los Angeles Chargers. You're listening to Westwood One Sports, the Westwood One Sports app. It is the Drake Toll Show. Addie Bates produces, Laura Jimenez runs the board. We do forget. Addie, Laura, myself, Pete, and Addie's cat Sinatra make up the Chargers' offensive line. And Sinatra's the left tackle.
9: He is 62 years old.
8: Yep. And Pete Carroll's what, 65?
9: No, so. Pete Carroll's like pushing 80, bro.
10: They can get the discounted Carroll meals at the IHOP.
8: Some Rick Trickett. Pete Carroll's got some Rick Trickett going on in him.
9: That's hold on. And I'm not like being an ageist here. Pete Carroll's 75.
8: Oh, okay.
9: Just saying.
8: All right. A little bit older than Jim
9: Harbaugh.
8: Does
9: he not look great? May we all look like Pete Carroll. Cool. I mean,
8: he does.
9: Good God.
8: He looks sharp.
9: Yeah.
8: Biggest loser of the day. Final biggest loser is me. Zach in North Carolina says, maybe the Giants call up the Vikings and ask about J.J. McCarthy.
9: Oh.
8: Friggin' 9, baby.
10: Friggin' 9.
8: All he needs is a change of scenery. Change of scenery and he's back. Bring in J.J. McCarthy to replace the injured Jackson Dart. That is Pete Souza. He's ESPN play-by-play, NBC Sports play-by-play co-hosting. Addie Bates produces. Laura Jimenez runs the board. 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Not Caleb Williams. He's fine. 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
12: 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Well, that was a disappointing Monday Night Football game. I was all ready for Puka Nacua and Jackson Dart, the Rams and the Giants, a couple of local high school products starring on the big stage. And then Puka is inactive for the game, the hip thing, so he doesn't dress. He's not playing. And then Jackson Dart, that was a nasty-looking hit, a 1-2 high-low. And the knee, that didn't look good at all. And he's gone less than 4 minutes into the game. And then the game's a dog, too. The Rams won very comfortably. So, well, that wasn't what we signed up for, was it? But that's the nature of sports. They can't all be awesome. So that one got away from us. On to the next one Thursday night. All right, let's go on to the it's Coach's Corner here. It's a Tuesday. Let's start with Bronco Mendenhall. We'll get to Morgan Scalley and Kalani Sitake in a minute. But first, here's Bronco at his Utah State press conference. The Aggies 0-3 with the Troy Trojans coming to town. And they better win this because Game 5 is Boise State. Game 6 is Washington State. And yikes, they need a win. Here's Bronco Mendenhall.
13: First of all, a quick update on Harrison Taggart. He sent a message to our team this morning for the team meeting with a video. And so he's moving, he's walking with a walker. That was as of yesterday. Don't have any videos yet from today other than his parents just say he was, doing a great job in rehab today. His spirits were up, and scans were clean, which is great. So a matter of time now appears to be kind of just how this will work. Had a chance to see him and visit with him on Sunday, and yeah, we miss him already, but just positive news so far in terms of his recovery. Having said that, University of Utah has a good football team. They absolutely deserve to win the football game. A few big plays defensively, I think, could have that we gave up, which was a characteristic so far this season, could have kept the score more reasonable. And we had two red zone chances offensively, fourth down stop and then an interception that limited any scoring potential there. This one stung our team. They wanted to play well in that game. They saw it as a great opportunity. Monday mornings was somber, to be expected, and they have the day to work through it. And then we're back to work tomorrow. So I'll take questions.
14: Coach, just after the game, you seemed pretty adamant that you were really wanting to do the field position game.
13: Mm-hmm.
14: And opting to punt instead of taking opportunities to get points.
13: Mm-hmm.
14: After reviewing the film and seeing the struggles that you ultimately still had on offense, you still stand by that?
13: Oh, yeah. I like the way the game was managed. There's three of those opportunities that I can recall, and I like the way it was managed. I do, and felt like it gave our team in that game the best opportunity.
15: Hey, Coach Mendenhall, Jason. It was kind of atypical. You didn't really give up very many big plays. Nothing over like 36 yards in those first two games. But first one, there was a push off there, but
13: a lot of a push off.
15: The second two TDs that you gave up on explosive plays. What did you see? Maybe out of the lack of execution or what did
13: they? Yeah, the long run play was just simply missed assignment, and then two missed tackles, but. The other play, man, it was just slightly underthrown. And, so our corner was beat, but our free safety was in position and the ball was slightly underthrown. He didn't change his angle till the last second. The receiver kind of beat him by a step to undercut him. And so we were in position, just didn't make the play. In this particular case, there were four big plays on the day, three of which were scoring plays. And so without those, it makes it more of a Washington type game. But Utah deserves credit. They made those plays.
15: When you look at the offense, obviously some struggles, you probably go addressing different things in the run game than others. How much have you tried to work on finding ways to get the ball into the hands of playmakers, like Anthony Garcia, Ed Blair, or Mike Starling, Javon Robinson, maybe different ways that you drive? That's something you're going
13: on. We're continuing to look, continuing to assess.

0: us and continuing to find the best way to leverage our best players. So ongoing.
1: And with starting 0-3, there's been a handful of teams in the last 4 or 5 years that have made it to a bowl game after starting that. Pretty much all of them won their fourth game. So I don't know if this is mathematically a must-win game, but just kind of look at the situation, just how important it is to get a win in this one.
0: Yeah, really not looking forward or looking past just our preparation and process for Troy State. I'm sure that's the case. New Mexico, I think we might have started 0-4, maybe 0-3, and won the fourth one. I've been 1-4 before at BYU, if I remember right. I don't know. I guess if you do it long enough, there's different scenarios that come up. Washington and Utah, pretty good teams. So regardless of 0-3, sometimes the context of who you play and where you play them fits in. No one cares. But I'm, again, thinking about the process, managing, and comparing it to where I think we are, who we are, and what we need to improve. And to look past that is just kind of a waste of time right now. And so lots to work on our team.
2: Coach, also in your post game, you talked about trying to help the offense find its way. Certainly, there have been glimpses where they look like they can do something, but finding consistency has been a challenge. Is that something that you saw, your team saw in the spring and the fall, and you continue to work through, or is something changed here recently?
0: No, so our assessment in the spring of what we might do and what we might be changed through fall camp, we kind of moved to a different iteration and direction we were going to go as we became more familiar with McKay, especially, and what that might look like. Obviously, with his injury and the way that's worked, we've had to kind of pivot again. And so not the consistency in approach nor the consistency of performance that we would have liked. And man, as McKay continues to return to full health, the less pivoting, the better, the more consistent an approach we can become while we're finding answers that needed, that we need to put points on the board. And so, yeah, consistency, rhythm, identity, production. I put all those together and just a work in progress. We understand time is of the essence and working with as much urgency as possible.
2: Coach, how would you assess kind of the health of your offensive line right now? Mm-hmm. A couple of guys closer to coming back. Did you get out of Utah pretty much in the skate for the most part?
0: So we're still waiting for some to return and then lost. Looks like there's potential a player or two that might be out also. We came out of the Utah game maybe the most, having the most injuries we've had so far. Again, there isn't an injury report released, but the potential of more players being out after that game more so than our first two. So still a work in progress that way, is mixing and matching and putting guys together the best we can.
3: How do you keep teams kind of your players invested in the process? I mean, coaches talk a lot about being process oriented. How do you keep teams or players invested in that when the results aren't showing up on the scoreboard?
0: Yeah, I think that's the challenge for any of us, grown ups or young people. And every day in the team meeting, I point out what improvement I see. And I always try to speak in terms of, at least we know that, research-driven 3-to-1 positives to negatives are the way, and simple successes are the way that you keep gaining traction and momentum. And a sense of improvement is one of the greatest motivators of all for any of us. And so I make sure that they see, and our team sees, and I see wherever I see progress, regardless of just the outcome. Well, that's the simplest thing. Teams can improve before you see the change on the board.
3: And looking at Troy, you mentioned Utah, a couple of big plays really helped them kind of pull away. They've got a big play receiver who I think has two different 70-yard receptions, I think both for touchdowns. Just how kind of dangerous can their offense be with someone like that?
0: Yeah, certainly can be explosive. Washington could have been explosive as well. And really every team we play now, there's good players. So Troy has coached really well. And has big play potential offensively, run and play action, and then big plays kind of in concert. Defensively, ultra aggressive and really disruptive, and they do a really nice job. And so, yeah, in their last game against Missouri, Missouri scores a field goal late to kind of make it 27-17, but one of Missouri's scores was a kick return or a punt return. And so I would say that game was similar to probably our Washington game and how they played them. So they're a good team.
4: All right, there's Bronco Mendenhall. We'll take a break, come back. Morgan Scali and Kalani Sitake on the way. Stay with us.
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8: Jim Rome here with your Rome Report. Don't know about you, but my head is still spinning from that incredible weekend of both college and pro ball. I don't even know where to start. Yes, I do. With the This Is the Year Dallas Cowboys, who got worked by the Giants, same as they ever were. Thought for Dallas QB Dak Prescott and his ridiculous Gotti, greatest offense there is acronym. More like lamest gloss there is. George Pickens putting it on the ground, CeeDee Lamb erased altogether, and Whack himself throwing one of the worst picks ever, leading to a Giants score right before halftime. Afterwards, Whack said, quote, "I think that was a huge point in the game," end quote. You think? Whack? I know it was. It absolutely was the turning point of that game. How do you not throw that ball into the 10th row? Greatest offense there is, or worst decision you've ever made? Not only is this not the greatest offense there is, you weren't even the best quarterback on the field Sunday. Whack? Jackson Dart was. I'm Jim Rome.
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0: Good morning, DJ and PK. It's 97.5, the KSL Sports Zone. We just heard from Bronco Mendenhall. Now let's hear from the Utes head coach, Morgan Scally.
1: You know, pleased with the outcome, obviously. Defensively, stellar job. Anytime you get a shutout, no matter who it is, you know, it's to be commended. The rush defense was solid. The sudden change moments for the defense, for them to be able to capitalize when they were, you know, put in bad situations for whatever reason. They did a really nice job, doing a good job at red zone defense all season long, for that matter. I thought, you know, looking back at the film, Rabbit Evans probably had one of his better games as a Ute. Very twitchy. You can tell that he's kind of pre-injury back to Rabbit Evans mode, making a ton of plays, his first career interception. The linebacker crew in general, we knew that we had depth there, but they just continue to show up, from Trey Reynolds and his double-digit tackles to Cyrus Polu, Tui, Elijah Ellis, what he's providing in both defense and special teams, and obviously John O'Hall. So really good job by that group. And then the D line, although we're not, you know, they're not necessarily showing up in the sack category last weekend, they are hitting the quarterback, they're forcing the quarterback out of the pocket, they're doing a lot of good things. So very pleased with the D-line. Bobo Chenault continues to show up as a guy that is really good in man coverage. Pleased with the progress he's made. On the offensive side of the ball, really good start to the game. And then, you know, like I said, in the second half, a little bit disjointed, and there's reasons for that. The burden of execution is always on the offense. You know, you could have four guys wide open, and they got to catch the ball. So whether it was penalties, drop balls, whether it was, miss IDs in the run fits, or perimeter blocking showed up as something that needs improvement. The good thing is there was a lot of good stuff on film. They offensive line doing a really good job of getting push at the line of scrimmage, and it's a pretty good defense that they went up against. Utah State they run around the right way. They play with great technique, and there's a reason that they cause Washington fits and have caused us a little bit of fits there. So credit to that defense, Coach Howell and Coach Mendenhall, that crew. They did a really good job. But, pleased with, obviously, Braden Pagan. I thought Bray showed up in a big way, just how dynamic he is. Hits the hole well. The added weight has helped with breaking tackles. And then if you go back and watch that film, Wayshon Parker is all over that film in terms of blocking, running downfield. He is really a complete back, and so happy for him and what he's doing. Special teams-wise, Dylan Curtis continues to show up, and 54-yarder, gained a ton of confidence. So excited for him. Orion, another great punt. Obviously, the special teams guffaw is on me in terms of clarifying, when we want to take those chances on a punt. But I think the other thing I'm very pleased about is we're in the top 10 in the country right now in penalty yards per game. So just playing clean football is been something that we harp on with our guys, and really the intolerable penalties, the stuff that, you know, the delays of game, the false starts, all that stuff. I think three of those penalties are delay a game on our end, but I think we're playing clean football. So with that, we've got Iowa State for our first road game, our first Big 12 game this season. Coach Rogers, know him, and he does a heck of a job coming from Washington State. They've got really a brand new crew. I think they lost 90% of their production on the offensive side of the ball. You see some of the defenders that he brought with him from Washington State. They play hard. Played Iowa at Iowa, and very close game, lost by a field goal. So very stout, very tough on the defensive side of the ball. They run the heck out of the football on the offense with a dynamic quarterback as well. This is going to be a really good test for our guys. It's probably going to be in inclement weather. It's going to be probably raining and on grass. So we got to bring our big boy cleats and make sure we're not sliding around. With that, Justin. Yes.
2: Once again, you went 4-2 after an early touchdown. What's the thought process behind that?
1: Well, the thought of going for two is, first of all, we want to make people pay that aren't necessarily disciplined in how to align to these different formations that we show. Part of it, too, is forcing teams to have to prepare for something that is, you know, you don't spend a whole lot of time aligning to stuff like that. And so, you know, getting that on film, it also gives you an extra advantage early if you get it. We felt like we had it, and unfortunately it wasn't there. I'm an aggressive guy by nature, and I like, you know, taking advantage of stuff that I see. It didn't work. Some will work, some won't. But we're not going to ever do anything without repping it and being prepared, but you know, you're gonna see more of it. Let's just put it that way. Okay.
2: You would see Harrison in the hospital afterwards, and I wonder, did you have a relationship with him from recruiting when he was in high school? When did you go up there, and what was the interaction?
1: Yeah, so Harrison, I've known him through recruiting. His mom and I went to high school together, so I just wanted to make sure that things were okay, and went and visited with the family for a little bit, and Harrison and his position coach were there. They were very inviting, and I think he's still, you know, I'm just in conversations with his coaches. He was still there last night. I think he's going to be here today, and depending on how the rehab goes, and they'll be either home tonight or tomorrow. I mean, just heartbreaking. He was in good spirits joking around, but he never want to see that happened to anybody.
3: Heading into Big 12 play, what are a couple things you really like from your team and a couple things you feel like you need to improve on ahead of conference play?
1: I like the efficiency from the quarterbacks. I like the improvement in defensive run game. I'm very pleased with the effort, the culture showing up on the field, guys blocking downfield. You know, we need to improve offensively. I'd say perimeter blocking, wide receivers, tight ends in space. I'm pleased with how clean we're playing in terms of penalties. Again, I still believe we'll continue to find out who we are as a team the more we go through this schedule. But I love the effort and the attention to detail from our guys. There's always stuff to clean up. I'd say, you know, probably on offense, it's the perimeter blocking, and then defense. We're tackling really well right now, particularly in space. Those one-on-one tackles in space, we're very, very efficient. You know, third down defense has been pretty good, and we just need to continue to get aligned correctly. Where we're giving up stuff, it's really us just not aligning and assigning properly. It's not necessarily something that they're doing against us, but so far, I'm pleased with what I see, but obviously there's things to work on.
2: After rewatching the game, it seemed like Utah State brought a lot of extra defenders against the run as well, or maybe they just triggered pretty fast. What sort of adjustments do you make, and how do you coach that up moving forward?
1: Oh, it was a mix of stuff. I mean, a slanter here that got him, missed opportunity, you know, when you see pressure coming, throwing into pressure. So there's some decisions from the quarterback position that could have helped with that. When you get guys running to the ball, their plays are going to be made. They do a really good job running the ball. And part of that is making them pay with, you know, double moves, reverse, taking advantage of, you know, use that relentless effort against them, I guess is my point. But also with that, you know, there's a lot of you know, running and not breaking down and throwing. And so when you see, like, for example, on Bray's long touchdown, that's exactly what happened. You break a tackle or two, and all of a sudden a ton of green grass. So that was another fun one to watch. You watch Braden Pagan block downfield. You watch Bird Ficklin sprinting downfield, and I think it was Benny was sprinting downfield as well, just looking to block for their guys, and that's what's fun.
4: Morgan, I want to ask you a question about Bird. He's largely under-recruited in high school. Came from Muskogee, Texas State, I think he was committed to. You guys were his first Power Four offer. What do you remember just taking it back a year or two ago about his recruitment? Were you surprised at all that he didn't have any Power Four offers, just looking back on it? And walk me through that process.
1: I'm going to be brutally honest with you. I don't know anything about his recruitment. I didn't have anything to do with it. I'm so blessed to have him, though. I recruited him last year. How about that? To stay because of what I had seen. No, Jason and that crew believed in him and what they saw out of him. And I obviously, when I was the defensive coordinator, I was mainly focused on the defensive guys. But you look at both him and Devin, not. Usually when you get quarterbacks on the run, they're not as efficient throwing the football. Those two are very efficient throwing the football on the run. Some of their best stuff. You saw another one to Mana this past Saturday on the sideline. So the fact that he can run and catch and he's a legit quarterback, but he wants to be involved. You know, that's the great thing about it. It's not like we're a dude, come on, help us out. No, he wants to be involved in all this different stuff that he's doing. And we just got to be smart with how we include him.
5: Going back to fall camp, you talked about the decrease in injuries. How has that fared through the first
1: quarter? Knock on wood. As soon as you start talking about injuries, that stuff pops up. But no, a lot of it is the way we train, the sports science, the player loads, and managing that from a day-to-day basis, the care that our training staff, Chris Loxamon and his staff, and they're always meetings every day with our sports scientists and Anna Cruz, and then you got Steve Saunders that are in on those meetings. They do a great job of making sure that we're very aware of where guys are at player load wise and who we need to back off and who we need to, because there's some guys don't get enough work. And so, we have to do more with those guys throughout the week. But I've got a really good staff.
6: Devin said on Saturday that the game seems to be slowing down a little bit for him, especially in the passing game. He seems like he's obviously improving there. How much of that is the weapons that he has? How much of that is him taking those steps? What has Devin done to be able to get him to that point where he is now?
1: Well, he's done a lot of work on his own with Coach Gunderson and Coach McGivin on studying this offense and being able to recognize defense. The other thing too that helps us out is because of the different threats that we have, right? You get one wide receiver that's a dude, or you get one running back that's a dude. You can really work your game plan around taking those guys out. But when you have multiple threats, it makes it a lot easier. Offensive line's doing a really good job in protection too. That's another thing I failed to mention in the recap of the game. The protection from the offensive line has been really good this season.
7: Trey Reynolds is a guy that I think you're probably like that kind of football player. He's been here over the years, played behind some really good linebackers. What's it like having him stick with it and kind of having the performance he's having now?
1: Yeah, Trey Reynolds, I mentioned this, I think, to the television crew that was doing the game in our meeting, our production meeting. Those are the guys that you cheer for. You want them so bad to have success because they don't quit. They don't give up. They keep working. They keep developing. And they stay committed to the process. And he's playing at such a high level right now. The tackles in space, the ability to get to the quarterback, when the what we call it contact courage, taking on linemen as they climb to the second level. He's really good with his hat and hands. And you know, plus he's a great leader. He's an unbelievable kid, and happy for him. And it was a good day for the Reynolds family. I didn't know that Tate had led Clemson to a victory as well. So Reynolds family was all smiles on Saturday.
8: Take one from PK and one from JT.
9: I know you can't do anything about it, but would you have preferred a little bit better competition in the non-conference?
1: Oh, with the transfer portal, you don't know what competition you're going to get. And you look at my whole deal is you get who you get. You know, Utah State, you know, look at what they did to Washington on the road. And so, you know, I trust our administration, and you know, my job is to prepare this football team for whoever comes their way. And, you know, competition is what the competition is. I thought you were going to sing, too, the way you were holding that microphone, PK. The way you were holding that microphone, and you looked ready to perform. No.
10: You're still rotating guys along the offensive line. Alderman started, then we see Obach come in, then Olsen. Is that something you're going to do with your starters? And what have you seen from the guards in particular offensively so far this year?
1: Yeah, I think we're going to settle in here in the next couple weeks on who those guys are. This was Keith Olsen's really first opportunity to get some live reps, and he's, you know, right now those went well. He's fully healthy. Love what Rogers brought to the table, and Toa obviously has been a guy for us. So we're going to dial in here in the next couple weeks to who that five's going to be. But until then, we're going to keep rotating those guys.
0: There's Utah football coach Morgan Scally. When we come back, we'll hear from Kalani Sitake. Stay with us.
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14: Utah has outscored opponents 109-24 through the first 2 weeks of the season. 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
15: I am so blown away with what Morgan Scally has put together so far. The way that the Utes have done it by displaying the sheer amount of offensive weapons they've got on the football field this year. I'm glad that Morgan Scally and company but he put it forth, utilizing Bird Ficklin alongside Devin Dampier and utilizing Wayshon Parker and Devin Dampier in unique ways. We talk about quarterback running back tandems. There were a lot of very good ones at the Big 12 Conference. I don't know if any right now eclipse Dampier and Parker. I look at Utah and say this is a roster that's deep enough to win the league.
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0: Good morning, DJ and PK. It's 97.5 KSL Sports Zone. We've heard from Bronco Mendenhall and Morgan Scalley. It's morning time now to go to Kalani Sitake's press conference. Here's the Cougar head coach heading into a bye week.
1: We're in the bye week now, and so, happy to be 3-0. And so just really proud of the guys. Watched the film and evaluated it and graded it. And we've obviously got some work to do still, but for the first three games, I feel good about where we're at. This week will be a work week, and so we'll have to get some things done. It's the only bye week we have. We'll go 9 in a row after this, and so we already knew that, had a plan for all of it to happen, and so we'll execute the plan starting today. We'll have our meetings and practice and lift and everything, and then we'll go throughout the whole week, and the only difference is we won't be playing the game. So this will be another work week for us, and I'm excited to see our team get better this week and then be ready to play against TCU. Get an early start on our opponent. They have a game against UCF on Saturday, and so we'll be ready to. We got to go on the road again, and I thought the guys responded well to the being on the road, so now they have that experience. Now we got to go to TCU and you can only take 74 on the travel squad, so we'll have to iron those guys out and then get that roster ready to roll by the time we get to Texas. So what questions do you guys have for me?
2: Okay, perfect. Our first question is going to come from Dana Green.
3: Hey, Kalani. Just want to know, what are the advantages to having such an early bye? Like you said, you're going to go 9 in a row here, not without a break. Are there advantages just to kind of take an early step back, evaluate, and see where you need to go as you get into the heart?
1: Yeah, I think that we don't get to choose when the bye happens for us, and so I don't get to organize the schedule. I think a lot of, if you ask coaches, they'd rather have it later, like more towards the middle of the schedule. But this for what we had, and when we looked at the schedule, we already applied our whole what we're going to do daily and weekly. So we're right in the middle of it, and the numbers and everything that we see from our guys. It's actually, we're going to take advantage of it. We'll make it a competitive advantage for us. That's the whole point of getting more guys reps early in the games that we had control over, and getting, especially this last one against Colorado State and the Utah Tech game, getting those guys valuable reps. And it didn't go error-free, but those are valuable reps that if we do need to get to a depth, like we have seen with some of the some of our position groups already, that if we do need to get to our depth eventually in the next 9 weeks, that we'll be ready to roll, and the guys won't be their first time getting on the field and playing those type of situations. The speed of the game will still be something that they can look on as having that valuable experience in those reps.
3: And then we saw it with Bear last year, just being a true freshman and how much success he had early. I know they're completely different positions, but are there any character similarities with Legend Glasker of how quickly he's assimilated to this offense and become such a major contributor? It's just amazing to think at this time last year he was playing for Lehigh and now he's catching 70-yard passes. Are there similarities between those two?
1: Yeah, I think you can look at a lot of the freshmen that we have that play right away, and there's a bunch of freshmen in this class that are going to be on the field, and they start gaining more, more trust and more knowledge of the playbook. I think you're going to see. I mean, teams know about Legend now, so he's got freshman player of the week twice now, and so they're gonna notice that. And A-Rod's a smart coach, and so is Fessy, and they'll figure some ways out. Sometimes we're gonna need Legend to make plays, and other times we're gonna need the other guys to do it. And so it's a committee of receivers that we feel really good about, and there's a bunch of guys that are in that group that we know are talented, and we're gonna need all of them to play. But this isn't going to be just a focus on one player on the offense type of deal. LJ's our running back, and you see us use different guys to get them ready because Sione went down. You know what I mean? So that's how you saw Journey, and you saw Preston, and you saw Devon come in and play and get some valuable reps. And so the goal in the first three were to get to where we're at now. And that was a little difficult because you played a conference game in the second game. And so, everything's going as well as we planned it. And So a few bumps, but at the same time, there's a lot of things that we need to know and things that we need to work on, and we need to progress as a team. So this is a work week for us. The rest comes by not playing in the game, and you know, we practice and we've trained all off season to basically go all 13 weeks in a row.
2: Awesome. Our next questions are going to come from Jay Drew, and then after which we're going to hear from Jay Catch, and then we will pivot to Mitch Harper.
4: Kalani, the Protect College Sports Act that's in front of Congress right now, some of your colleagues like Nick Saban, I think Coach Prime, have gone on and, you know, supported it or whatever. What is your feeling about it, and specifically, how do you think it'll affect BYU football?
1: Yeah, I mean, just like everything else does, we see how it works and what comes with it, and then we decide if how to make it work that can be in alignment with the mission of our school and the mission of our church. And so, as we start looking at it, there's got to be alignment, and I see some really good things with it. I understand why all the coaches are promoting it, and I can understand why some people would be hesitant towards it. For me, I'm going to control what I can control, and that's if it does pass, then we make it work, and if it doesn't, we make it work still. So that's all I'm focused on, is really getting this team ready, and I'm not one of the voters in that deal. So I'm planning on, I can only deal with the here and now, but I understand what's going on, and I understand the pros and cons for all of it.
4: And then, kind of a big picture, through three games, anything surprised you about your team, or maybe like cropped up that you think that you need to work on going through the next 8-9 games?
1: Yeah, I mean, there's. I think my job is to be really picky, and I know we say it all the time, but we want to be humble and we want to be hungry, and part of that you still learn and you still have to pick apart what you're doing well. And it's not a time right now for us to be patting ourselves in the back. There's some really cool things. I think there's a time for you can praise, but these guys don't need to be praised as much right now, and as much as they need to just go to get to work. And luckily, the leadership on the team, they handle things like that themselves. But I'm going to focus on getting better as a team, and requiring everyone to hold our standard, and then actually to find ways to enhance it. And so that's what we're focusing on right now. The culture, the standard, all that stuff is all work. And letting these young men realize that they have a responsibility, and they have roles that can work in complementary to what they do on the football field. So a lot of really cool things happening, but there still needs to be more work, and that's why this is a work week for us. We're trying to get some things done so we can be ready for next week.
5: Kalani, you used the term greedy Saturday night when referring to the late stages of that game with the twos and threes in there. Is that part, going back to your answer about getting work done this week, is that part of the focus, to get guys focused on the here and now?
1: Yeah, I mean, I think the thing greedy is, like, I think we could have just ran the ball and made everybody be bored with my style of football, you know, when we're trying to win the game. And so we wanted to throw the ball and try to get some points and try to play some regular ball, and it backfired. We threw two picks and no points, and quick turnaround for the defense when we had great field position midfield, and gave the ball right back to them, and defense had to go back out there, and they were kind of gassed from before, and now they're out there playing a little bit more. So, you know, it just we're trying to find ways to improve and get better as a team, and we still had our victory moment, you know, to kneel the ball down and had some reps at our hands team and stuff like that, and we were able to, you know, some valuable reps for the twos and slash threes at the end of the game. And obviously it didn't go as great as we wanted it to, but there's some mistakes that were made that we control, penalties and missed assignments, and those things we're going to work on trying to fix. And it's actually good that you have the film. That's part of the experience, is a learning tool that I don't think we can ever simulate. And so we're taking advantage of that, learning moments, and not everybody's trying to mess up on purpose. But, you know, when there's still a lot of football to be played, we wanted Chasen to be able to throw the ball still, and didn't anticipate him throwing an interception on the first rep, you know. But that's part of it, and that's, you know, I could have been really boring and just said, you know, mandate, just run the ball the whole time. And I don't know, it would have given us 14 more points, but, you know, just trying to be creative and trying to keep people happy, I guess.
5: The last thing for me is I also wanted to ask you, in terms of next year, you will have the opportunity to have double buys in the season. They're going to move the season up a week here. Are you in favor of that? Is that something you prefer, considering you have a bye week in week four, and then you got 9 games after this?
1: Yeah, I think, well, this year, I mean, the fact that it falls in after 3 games, it's not a bad thing. We're prepping ourselves to go the 13 weeks straight. That's what we did from the very beginning, no matter where the bye falls. And then we adjust the schedule and our workload according to wherever the bye falls in. But regardless, we plan on practicing and being ready 13 times, obviously knowing that we're only guaranteed 12. And then with the new schedule next year, we're going to still try to plan on going 14 straight. And then when you factor in the championship game, that's still part of the equation. But when you do 14 games straight, and you still have, the only difference is that for us, we just don't play a game in those bye weeks. And so it's not really that big of a deal, because our guys are trained and we've worked all off season to be ready for 14 weeks straight or 13 weeks straight with a championship game at the end of it.
6: Delonnie, you brought up the running backs earlier that got a lot of run in that second half. Do you feel like you've identified a clear number two running back behind LJ Martin since Sione Moa has been out, or is that an ongoing competition?
1: Yeah, there's 3 guys that can do it, you know. So, and probably more if we would have got a chance to see Logan Payne play. But Preston Rex has done a great job. He's got the seniority and he understands the playbook a little bit more. The other two with Journey and Devon, they're just freshmen. They're still trying to learn the game and trying to learn the playbook. And that's coming. You can see a little bit more that they're understanding the game a little bit more and understand the concepts. So the offense is pretty difficult, you know, for our guys to learn. And I think throughout the next few weeks, especially this week, we'll start to see them learn the playbook a little bit more. It's one of those things that you can't really force feed. They just have to come along and get some reps according to their learning part. And so they'll be ready. I feel really good about the talent that's there. We have a very talented group of running backs, and Harvey's done a great job coaching them.
6: Wanted to ask you, too, on the defensive side, what has stood out to you about Faletau Satuala's play through the first quarter of the season as he worked his way back from a foot injury? Has he looked every bit as good as he was last year in your vantage point, and just your thoughts on Satuala's play through the first quarter?
1: Yeah, he looks great. I mean, for not being full go in camp and having a little bit of limited reps in camp, there was still enough time to get him ready, and luckily, he's got a lot of experience, and then he plays on the back end, so he can, you know, it's a little bit easier to adjust to the speed of the game with his experience there. So he's been really good. I mean, I think if there's any complaints, is that we just haven't really been able to see him play a lot the full game. I mean, that's only, he played half the game, you know, twice, and the full game once. So, but that's okay. We're if we can keep doing that, I don't think there's going to be any complaints. But from what we're seeing, he's right to where he's at. And there's a lot of guys that are doing really good right now. And that's why we have a bunch of NFL scouts coming to practice. And because we have some really good talent and some great potential here.
6: And then just one more, if I could. You know, alongside with Satuala at the other safety spot, what's been your assessment of that position since Raider's been out? You know, Parassus, Kalama. We saw Pula as well. He got a fourth down tackle. Just, is that a competition too in this bye week that you want to sort out, or how do you feel about that group, you know, heading into the bye?
1: Yeah, I feel comfortable with Tommy playing there, and obviously there's always room for improvement, and that goes for all of them. But with Tommy and you saw Kenan come in the game early in the first half, get some rotation reps in there, and you saw Jaron Kalama come in as well. So I think we feel good about all those guys, and there's always competition going on, you know. So everybody's got to keep battling for their spot, and And that allows you to become better, and that allows you to be better as a develop as a player. And so we're encouraging all our guys to compete for more playing time. And, you know, right now, Kenan Poole has done a great job competing, and that's why you earned some valuable time to be in there in the first half. And I thought he did a great job for being a freshman. And you're starting to see a lot of these young guys that are going to be able to play more special teams on offense and defense. And you know, he's one of them. But there's many guys that I think you're going to be able to see on the field a lot more. And we have to take advantage of all of them and the talent. And we do have some really good depth. And so it was good to see those guys get some valuable reps. And I'm excited to see them progress this week and then get ready for our another Big 12 game next week.
2: And then finally, for our last question today, we're going to go back to Dana Green.
3: Kalani, LJ had those, 173 in the first half alone. How much was that the offensive line just opened up massive holes and they protected Bear? How pleased are you with their performance?
1: Been really happy with the O-line. I thought the defensive line did a good job getting knocked back and limited their run plays. You know, they had a couple big plays, but past 10. But other than that, it was most of the stuff was handled up front, and most of the stuff that they gained on our D-line was outside. Our O-line did a great job blocking. They don't get a lot of publicity for it, and so thank you for doing that, Dana, because they'll thank you, you know. But, you know, we actually sat out Kyle Seforchuk in that game and started Trevin Osler because we felt good about the depth there. And then you saw Bob Mulitalo play quite a bit even early on. And then so we got a lot of those guys in valuable reps in the second half. So I was just really pleased with what Coach Woods and his staff is doing. I mean, he's got Connor Pay and Kipper and Carter there helping him. So those coaches do a great job with his O-line. Pleased with how they show up and the physical part of it they bring to the field. And then LJ is really thankful for it. But LJ did break some tackles, just so everybody knows. It wasn't like it was just click. I think everybody looks at that Preston Rex run, they're like, wow, that must be nice. And yeah, if you can get that every time. But, you know, LJ created some extra yards after contact for himself. He's capable of doing that. And you know, he could easily just wanted to play more, but he's a great team leader. I think he said it to the media after. He doesn't mind allowing the others to eat. And I thought, I thought Preston, Journey, and Devon used the time wisely with and did the most they could. You know, if we didn't have the turnovers, I think you'd have been able to see that more points on the board and get them more yards. But I was really pleased with how they were able to connect with the O-line and the physical part of what our O-line and D-line is doing for us.
3: And then just really quick, I wanted to ask you about a guy that played for you, and I'm sure you saw he had a scary injury, Harrison Taggart. Have you reached out to him? That's got to be the most difficult thing for a coach to see one of his, you know, current or former players go down like that.
1: Yeah, I think as a team, we watched a lot of our guys watched the first half of the game and where his injury occurred. And, you know, we prayed for him as a team, and we prayed pregame and we prayed postgame, but we also prayed at the hotel before we left to go to our game. And just really, really love everything that Harrison's about. I reached out to him. He got back to me. We communicated yesterday. Just wanted to wish him the best and a speedy recovery. And just thank him for the things that he's able to do here. I mean, I said it, once a Cougar, always a Cougar, so we'll always cheer for him and always wish the best for him. And so that means definitely for him being healthy. Hopefully he can get back on the field as soon as he can. But, yeah, that was a little scary injury. And it puts things in perspective when you see things like that, even in light of competition. You know, you start to see that there is a human element to this, and there's a love and respect for everybody. And appreciate Morgan Scally recognizing Harrison too, and so this game, we want to keep everybody healthy as much as we can, which is a lot of the rules, you know, for we're targeting things like that to try to limit the injuries, and I am all for it, keeping these guys healthy. And but the unfortunate part is that this is a violent game and does get people do become susceptible to injuries. And just really happy that I think what gave us a lot of relief is when he lifted his hand up. And you know, I'm just hoping the best and praying for him still. And he's got a lot of guys here that love him, and I know a lot of people in Cougar Nation are really thankful for what he did for us, and we're still wishing the best and cheer for him while he plays for Bronco and the Aggies. Just me, huh? Feel special. Love you guys.
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1: Let's go. I got the face for radio. Love you guys. Thank you.
0: There's BYU football coach Kalani Sitake. What is trending? All the headlines coming up next.
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9: This week will be a work week, and so we'll have to get some things done. It's the only bye week we have. We'll go 9 in a row after this, and so we'll have our meetings and practice and lift and everything, and then we'll go throughout the whole week. And the only difference is we won't be playing a game. So this will be another work week for us, and excited to see our team get better this week and then be ready to play against TCU. Well, we don't get to choose when the bye happens for us. I don't get to organize the schedule. If you ask coaches, they'd rather have it later, like more towards the middle of the schedule. But if we looked at the schedule, we applied what we're going to do daily and weekly. So we're right in the middle of it, and the numbers and everything that we see from our guys, it's actually we're going to take advantage of it. We'll make it a competitive advantage for us.
10: I think that breaks some kind of streak right there, PK. The bye didn't come at the perfect time. We've heard that quote from a lot of coaches over a lot of time. It did not come at a perfect time. Would have been better near the middle of the season. Refreshing. Give me something different.
11: You don't know that it would have been better. I mean, I don't mean you personally.
10: No, the coaches don't know either.
11: Who knows? You know, you don't know. You got a good streak going. You want to keep playing every week. There's that. Whatever comes your way, you just deal with it. Simple as that. And it's a metaphor for life.
10: Legend Glasker named the Big 12 Freshman of the Week. Went over 100 yards receiving, 131, against CSU. So he gets that for the second time this year. And Kalani's saying we're exactly where we want to be. A list of things that are exactly right. 3-0, mostly healthy. Those would be two things you check off right at the top of the list.
11: You're upright. You're not horizontal.
10: Good.
11: Yeah. I'm right where I want to be.
10: In the chair talking sports on the radio on the zone.
11: Where would I rather be?
10: Nowhere.
11: I mean, you know, some dream exotic vacation that I've never taken in my life.
10: Pebble Beach, first tee.
11: But that's not going to happen.
10: Okay. So this is a good spot.
11: It's a great spot. Yeah. Knock on wood. Give me your head.
10: BYU and TCU, October 3rd, 5 p.m. It'll either be ESPN or ESPN2. Guess probably based on what TCU does this coming weekend. Maybe what some other teams do as well. Cougars will wait for that. That's up next. DJ PK.
6: Hashtag Utah.
12: Very stout, very tough on the defensive side of the ball. They run the heck out of the football on the offense with a dynamic quarterback as well. This is going to be a really good test for our guys. It's going to be probably raining and on grass, so we got to bring our big boy cleats and make sure we're not sliding around. The efficiency from the quarterbacks, I like the improvement in defensive run game, the effort, the culture showing up on the field, guys blocking downfield, how clean we're playing in terms of penalties. But again, I still believe we'll continue to find out who we are as a team the more we go through this schedule. But I love the effort and the attention to detail.
10: Morgan Scali getting ready for the conference opener against Iowa State. There's a list of things he's liked about his club so far. Which leads us right into what will be the question of the day coming up, PK. They're good, but the other teams have been bad. What's the mix of good and bad so far? He likes what he sees, but he's going to see better opponents.

0: That's going to change the equation to some degree.
1: Well, he's openly admitting that he's still finding out what this team is about. Obviously, I asked him the question that, would you have liked better competition? Maybe you could find out quicker. And he sort of blew it off, basically, and went to Utah State playing Washington tough. And that has nothing to do with Utah State playing Utah tough. Great. Good for Utah State for playing Washington tough. But how does that relate to Utah? I don't get it.
0: Did the Aggies play worse against the Utes, or are the Utes that much better than Washington and just impose their will? Stuff we can't know after two or three
1: games.
0: But
1: that was last week. That was...
0: Yeah, right. They could have played... It could have been like a completely different Aggie thing. You know, they could have gotten off to a little better start at Washington, played with more confidence.
1: But that's Washington and Utah State. That has nothing to do with Utah. You could have played better competition. They didn't provide you. Maybe you're just that good. The question wasn't how good are you. The question was, would have been better if you had better competition? Not how great you are.
0: Then we'd have a better read on how great you are.
1: There's 11 teams in Power 4 that have not played, according to the Football Power Index, a top 60 opponent, and Utah's one of them.
0: Yeah. Right. All right, we'll get to that question today coming up. A lot of you reacting to it. Stay with us, DJ and PK.
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3: Quick update on Harrison Taggart. Sent a message to our team this morning for the team meeting with a video. He's moving, he's walking with a walker. Don't have any videos yet from today other than his parents just say he was doing a great job in rehab today. His spirits were up. Scans were clean, which is great. So a matter of time now appears to be kind of just how this will work. Had a chance to see him and visit with him on Sunday. Yeah, we miss him already, but just positive news so far in terms of his recovery.
0: Bronco Mendenhall in his press conference with an update on Harrison Taggart, who had a serious injury during the game with the University of Utah. Morgan Scally talked about him as well. Harrison going home either last night or today. So good news there, PK. An ambulance on the field will always hair stands up on your back of your neck. It's depressing, it's scary, it's whatever it is, but it is always creates a completely different vibe in the stadium.
1: Yeah, you mentioned that with the ambulance thing that got to you.
0: For the Aggies, it's now Troy, the Trojans, and with Boise State and Washington State waiting out there, a big game. Gotta get a W here. If they're going to have any chance to go into a bowl game, this is it. Otherwise, this could get away from them and turn into a really ugly season pretty quickly.
1: Agreed.
0: DJ and PK.
2: Hashtag college football.
4: I mean, you come into this week ranked and ranked and favored against a top five team in the nation. Do you use that doubt this week to fuel it?
5: Whose guy's favored against these guys? Do they? There's a lot of good drugs out there, huh? I did talk to our team about the rankings in week four mean nothing. Like, nobody posts anything up in the building about this year's team where you're ranked in week four. Nobody cares. And the same pats on the back you're getting, if you go out and lay an egg, you're going to be the same hands hitting you in the back. They're just going to have a knife in it. I told our guys, like, ignore all of that. It's got nothing to do with... The goal is, how do we get to 1-0 each week? Well, if we don't do a lot of self-improvement, we have no shot this week.
0: It's Florida football coach John Summerall. The 21st-ranked Gators are 3.5-point favorites over 4th-ranked Ole Miss.
1: Yeah, they can't ignore it. That's not the issue. Don't sell them not to ignore it, because that's just going to draw them to it. Just say, don't pay attention to it. You're going to see it, you're going to hear it, but it doesn't mean anything.
0: What matters is how well you play for 3.5 hours Saturday.
1: And wouldn't they be bad drugs? If they were good drugs, then in his logic, you wouldn't be favored. But because they're bad drugs,
0: that would skew people's judgment and make Florida the 3.5-point favorite.
1: I mean, if anybody knows about drugs, it's you.
0: I'm sure the first thing that's crossed everybody's mind in this discussion. Florida trying to get back center stage. They've kind of been an afterthought there in the SEC for a while now. Had a high-scoring thriller with Auburn, 44-39. What can they do against Ole Miss? And will Ole Miss have a letdown? They must have left a lot of emotion out there against LSU. That was a pretty wild environment. I don't see how they couldn't have, but maybe they'll be tough enough and they'll rebound and bring another great effort against Florida this week.
1: Or it's the SEC, and I don't care.
0: Yeah. Alabama offensive coordinator Ryan Grubb apologizes for calling out fans who are booing. Want to go to the Big Ten so you can care a little more, or should I stay in the SEC?
1: You're all things to all people, so you'll probably do both.
0: Ooh, okay. Oregon's Jeremiah McClellan out indefinitely with a broken foot, and Kurt Cignetti blasts the unfair scrutiny of quarterback Josh Hoover. Unfair, PK. You love it when fairness becomes a thing.
1: Well, Cignetti's been sticking up for Hoover since the day he got him after Sonny Dykes ripped him for the turnovers at TCU. So this is going to be an ongoing story.
0: So far, no picks for Hoover. 10 touchdowns, no picks.
1: You're in an almost impossible situation individually for replacing Fernando Mania, who went undefeated.
0: Yeah. So, and then an unfair situation as a team trying to lead a group to go undefeated.
1: You lose one unfair game by 1 point, you're a bum.
0: Yeah. DJ and PK.
2: Hashtag NFL.
6: Second down, 14. Stafford sets the laces, looking left, slides the pocket. It's a sidearm throw. It's a leaping catch. It's Devontae. Untouched down the left hash marks to the end zone. Stafford sinks the throw. He has time. He zips one. Left side caught. And spilling into the end zone is Kyren Williams. Touchdown, L.A. A third down strike from Matthew Stafford of 10 yards. And the Rams have a two-touchdown lead. Play clock one. Stafford gets it off. Stands up to throw. Fade ball. Left side. Devontae separates. Devontae brings it in over the shoulder for a three-score lead. These are the L.A. Rams we know and love. A dot from Stafford to Adams.
7: None of these injuries are life-threatening. You know, this is football. This is the NFL. This is what you do, you know, so our task is not to lament it. Our job is for those guys to do everything they can do to get back when they're ready, just like Tay will get back as soon as he can, you know. Go out and play the best football game we can with our football team, you know, and endeavor to win the football game. That's what we got to do. That's really the answer to the question. That's what we do. And then those guys will be back. They may be back this week. They may be back the next week. When they're back, that'll be great.
0: Giants coach John Harbaugh, after the loss to the Rams, game that could have featured a couple of local high school products, PK, and instead Pukenua doesn't even get to dress, hip injury, and Jackson Dart plays about 3.5 minutes and gets high load and the leg whips, and now they think he has a sprained MCL, so he was done for the game very early on. And then the Rams, just as you hear from the highlights, they just ride a massive game from Matthew Stafford and Devontae Adams. Adams, 8 catches, 195 yards, and 2 touchdowns. 28-6, and the Rams get their first win.
1: I think most people know all that. Yeah, I think that you recapped the game very well. But the story here is Dart went down, and that sucked. I turned the TV off. At that point, it was no longer worth my time.
0: Wasn't a local story anymore.
1: Well, it wasn't a competitive game. At least give me a competitive game. And it wasn't. I literally did not watch it after that.
0: DJ and PK.
2: Hashtag Major League Baseball.
8: Swinging a shot. Deep left field. A rocket into the night. Gone! And just like that, Baltimore is back on top.
9: He kills about 9 miles an hour off that fastball.
10: Fly ball left field on a changeup. Javi liked the second one he saw. Way back and gone. Third of the year for Javi. It's a two-run shot. 4-0 Tigers in the fourth. Fly ball left field off the bat of Ben Mulgeri. Watch it fly. Gone. Sizzling line drive into the Tigers bullpen and left. Tigers having some fun now. Three-run shot from Mulgeri.
0: Light day in the major leagues there. Three games and everybody playing has losing records. 6 days to go in the regular season. The big news Monday, is that Cubs star Alex Bregman, who suffered multiple facial fractures after being struck by a foul ball in the on-deck circle Sunday, they decided he will not have surgery. They hope he will be able to return in the postseason. So,
1: yeah, those pitchers, man, that was wicked. Ooh, gross.
0: How big a loss for Breckman? They said left cheekbone took the brunt of the,
1: he's
0: shot.
1: A player. He's been their third baseman all year, so sure. I mean, they talk about him coming back, so I don't know that it is a loss.
0: Jays Dylan Cease avoids serious injury. He also won't need surgery. Got an MRI, so good for him. Toronto battling, trying to get that last wild card in the American League. DJ PK, that is what is trending, the headlines, and they're brought to you by Shamrock Plumbing. 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Frank Dolce, former U quarterback, joins us at 8 o'clock. Former Cougar David Nixon joins us at 9 o'clock. Lots of college football to come, including the question of the day next. Stay with us.
2: And now, a look at traffic from the KSL Traffic Center.
11: There was a crash adding to heavy delays southbound I-15 from Riverdale to Sunset. It quickly cleared off the road, but delays are lasting, starting before the I-84 interchange. Northbound I-15 still extra slow from the point of the mountain up to 13 south in Salt Lake. Both directions of I-80 slow and go, approaching 56 west due to a crash on 56 west. 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With your traffic update, I'm Alex Naples here on 97.5, the KSL Sports Zone.
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26: Fessy knew right away when we were recruiting him how to use him, and we knew that he was going to be something special. And I told you guys, I keep saying it, like, Fessy knows what he's doing. A-Rod knows what he's doing, and I'm glad that Legend's growing up real fast. And him, the growth that I've seen from fall camp to game one, then now game one to game three, is amazing.
0: Cougar 30 Updates brought to you by Kenny J's Barbecue. 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

0: Question of the morning. How much of Utah's success is due to the quality of the team, or how much is due to subpar competition? Zachary says, well, good teams beat bad teams. It's what they're supposed to do. Playing Iowa State next, and had a good road game in Iowa 2 weeks ago. I guess that'll be another chance to see who these Utes are. Zachary doesn't know.
1: Well, I go 80% Utah talent.
0: 80-20? Thought you might go 50-50 after the other one. There's two teams out there.
1: No, they're responsible
0: for being bad. The Utes being responsible for being good.
1: Well, but they're 100% responsible for being bad. that's not 50%. I mean, that's up to them. Utah's got a really good football team. This is no surprise what they've done. I anticipated this. Iowa State is not in the top 60 in the football power index, but they played Iowa tough. I mean, so what? It's how do they play you, not how do they play somebody else.
0: Right. And if they play you tough and lose, if you say that about the next nine opponents, the Ute fans are going to be super happy.
1: Yeah, but they have a really good football team. I mean, that's true. It's just that they haven't been tested. And Morgan doesn't make the schedule. It was given to him.
0: Yep.
1: And, you know, they scheduled Arkansas. You don't need to apologize for the lousy schedule of competition. That's the way it turned out. And there could be some games down the line that you didn't think were this or that turned out to be really good, like West Virginia. You're getting them at the end of the year. They may be really, really good. Right? Who knows? Well, at that point, we will know because it'll be the last game of the regular season. So we'll have as much evidence as we need. So that stuff, I do think, balances out. So it's nothing that when you step back and look at it, like, oh, well, they're going to play nobody. No, that's not going to be true. They are going to play teams. Yeah. Conference games are always tough. They're going to play at West Virginia. They're going to play Arizona, BYU. And the better your glossy record is, the glossier your glossy is, the more other teams are going to be excited to play you, and that could make it more difficult. Majerus talked about that at length. Everybody took their best shot against Utah because they were the dominant team in the 90s in basketball, and everybody knew it. It was always a sold-out, full house, no matter where we went. Rice, we played Rice one night in a Monday night game, which started at 11 o'clock in Texas time. And they advertised, come in your pajamas. And the students came in their pajamas. And, of course, the Utes won. But it was, place was packed. I ended up talking at length to Gifford Nielsen beforehand because he was a sports broadcaster in the Houston area at the time. So you're going to get that as this machine, if it continues to roll, and I think it will be through the next month, that increases the level of intensity that you have to match, because everyone's, especially on the road, the place is going to be jacked. This is going to be their opportunities to steal one right here, starting this week, right off the bat, first conference game.
0: Even if everyone else stunk, which I don't think is going to be the case, and I don't think you think it's going to be the case. But even so, the system we have now, this team and no team in this era will ever have what the 2004 Utes and the 84 Cougars had to deal with, which is at the end people are saying you didn't play anybody. Because even if you don't play anybody in the league, for whatever reason, they're down, and even the good teams are injured when you get them, you got a conference title game, you got playoffs, so at some point the bar gets really high.
1: I'm not worried about that.
0: Yeah.
1: I do think they would be better off. We just played it. We're still trying to find out about their team. I don't think it's outlandish to say you would have found out more if you would have had better competition. And I don't care what Utah State did in Seattle. They didn't do it in Salt Lake. If they had done it in Salt Lake, you would have found out more about your team. They didn't do it.
0: And they haven't had anybody really who's done it.
1: Oh, no, no.
0: I mean, Arkansas got it handed to them again last week. Georgia.
1: Well, they're not good.
0: Right.
1: The thought that they have SEC athletes, well, they have bad SEC athletes.
0: They have bottom of the barrel.
1: Yeah.
0: So they're going to be bottom of the barrel.
1: You don't need to build up Utah by trying to justify a crappy schedule to this point. By you doing that, that's telling me you don't believe in them enough. I believe in them enough. I'm willing to go 80-20. That it's Utah. It's not the opposition.
0: They'd have done this to a lot of teams, huh?
1: Every team that's not good, yeah.
0: Yeah.
1: And maybe many teams that are good. I don't know yet.
0: Right. That's the part we can't tell.
1: Right.
0: Which is what a lot of people say here. Rob, Utah cannot be graded on how good they are till November. And as for every team in college football that's played 5-day games.
1: Well, I don't know about that, man. There are 11 power teams that have not played a team in the top 60. Georgia, Nebraska, Kansas State, Cincinnati, Iowa, Utah, Washington, Indiana, USC, UC Los Angeles, and Penn State. And is anybody saying, well, we don't really know Georgia? No, they're from the SEC. They got SEC athletes. The inherent bias right there. You've been touting Kansas State. They ain't played anybody.
0: Nope. USC's undefeated. They have plenty of doubters.
1: Iowa? Indiana? I can't criticize Utah singularly if I'm not going to go the rest of these teams. I mean, Penn State? These are teams that are all ranked. The standard needs to be applied across the board.
0: Curtis says it's both. Utah is playing good football, and the teams they played haven't been that good. You only play what's on the schedule. Curtis is going to wait them out. Wait for somebody
1: good. I think that's the truth. Obviously, you don't play somebody that's not on your schedule. I can't argue with that. And you play the teams that are on your schedule. And I believe he might tell me the sun rises in the east and sets in the west, too. I mean, that's duh. I don't think that needs to be said. As far as that goes, it has been a weak series of opponents.
0: Jay says, I think they've shown some flares of greatness, but the quality of their opponents just hasn't been good yet.
1: Oh, I think they've shown more than, I don't know what a flare is, but I think they've shown plenty of greatness. Because, in my mind, they've picked up, from the offensive standpoint, which returns the three primary skill players, the two quarterbacks and Parker. And they've just picked up where they left off. And so with that in mind, they're doing what they did basically, with the exception of two games last year. They've played, they were 11-2, and they played three games, so they're 14-2. And so of the 16 games, 14 of them, this is what they've done. It's just been a continuation. Now, where the question could come in is the offensive line a little bit, and by their own acknowledgement, they're not even settled on a starting five yet. And that
0: Morgan talked about that, yeah.
1: That has allowed them to experiment.
0: Because the schedule's been so soft.
1: Right.
0: And I think it's also part of the reason they haven't settled on it. If they'd had better competition, then maybe one of the guys just clearly wouldn't, you know, he wouldn't grade out. You know, they'd look at the film like, well, that's not good enough, and then the other guy's better.
1: Maybe the other guys, the guys that they got out there, those are the guys. Either way, you can go both ways. It's not one way, it's both ways. By their own acknowledgement, they haven't settled on a starting five. That tells you that the competition has sucked, which has allowed them to continue through three games.
0: To treat them like practice games and basically do research on who are the best players and who are the best combination of players.
1: And that has nothing to do with what happened 10 days ago in Seattle.
0: Where's Iowa State on that list of rankings? What number are they?
1: I don't know.
0: Oh, okay. I was, because you said they hadn't played a top 60 yet, and Iowa State was on the list of teams that hadn't played top 60, so I wonder after, when this is all done, they'll still be, you know, the Utes haven't played a top whatever.
1: When what is all done?
0: When this next game.
1: Oh, next game.
0: How much more are we going to know? I mean, at least we'll be able to say, okay, now we see what they look like.
1: Well, it doesn't matter now going forward. Who cares?
0: Just 'cause of the standings.
1: It's a conference game. It doesn't matter. They all count the same. So going forward, this discussion of how good they are, in my mind, is now over.
0: I mean, there's a conference race, I get that, but I'll still be asking how good they are until we get to the games we've been talking about forever in November.
1: But that changes for no one in the NCAA.
0: Right.
1: No one.
0: But it doesn't stop us from talking about it.
1: But it's irrelevant now going forward. It doesn't matter. These are conference games. They're all huge, and they all have a great effect to the positive or a miserable effect to the negative. I don't care whether Iowa State is good or not. It doesn't matter. That's on Iowa State. BFD, you can't do anything about that. You could blow them out by 60. You could lose, whatever. That counts as one. You move on to the next one. You have 9 checkoffs now. That's all that matters. And because you're going to get the opportunity. In the old days, no. We, as you already brought up, in the 04 and 08, it was an eternal discussion. How good were they? Well, that discussion is irrelevant now. Now that we've started conference play, it doesn't matter. You take care of business the next 10 games, you're in. That's an absolute fact. And if you win, what is it, 3 or 4 of those, you're national champions. And what are we going to say? Well, they didn't play anybody? It doesn't matter.
0: No, at some point you got to play somebody. There's no escaping it anymore. And there's no getting basically relegated by the powers that be, which
1: right.
0: I guess these days would be the committee.
1: That's the most important thing. That discussion of how good they are now, it doesn't matter. You could beat 9 crappy teams and maybe beat the same one twice or get somebody that you haven't played in the title game and blow their doors off, and it doesn't matter. Then you're on. You probably got a bye, and away you go. And so I don't care how good Iowa State is. They're all, from now on, conference games, because I know that that discussion is only temporary, whereas in 04 and 08, it was eternal. It was in perpetuity.
0: Here we are 22 years later.
1: Yeah.
0: Eric Weddle's in the Ring of Honor, and we're still talking about Pitt.
1: Yeah. How good were they? We'll never know how those teams would have stacked up because they didn't get the opportunity. Well, now they will. So who cares if Iowa State? In fact, if I'm a Ute fan, I want all the teams to suck going forward. Now, we know that won't be the case.
0: No, it won't be.
1: Right. So you don't have to worry about it.
0: The November schedule looks good.
1: Yeah. Right. Well,
0: Iowa State is good. Yeah. Houston looks like they should be a good test.
1: So that you're going to get good tests. But I'm saying if in a perfect world, I'd like the next 9 conference opponents to suck, most especially November 7th.
0: And I suppose this is why we have so many bad football games and we know so little about so many teams. I mean, even Indiana, the defending champs, playing in the all-powerful Big Ten, they play 3 nobodies. None of them are top 60. You don't really know. But it doesn't matter because you do well enough in your conference schedule.
1: Right. Indiana has been known they're cream puffs. They don't play anybody in the non-conference.
0: They didn't play anybody last year either.
1: Right.
0: And Cignetti isn't going to play anybody going. He and Rich Rod are in the same school of scheduling.
1: Although they just played Virginia.
0: Yes, but I think Rich Rod inherited that.
1: I don't know that he did. I have no idea. Maybe you do. I've got no clue. But I know you can buy out teams if you don't want to play them. If the toxicity is just too toxic.
0: Oh, nice. That's old school right there.
1: We had to have a press conference about not playing a basketball game. Mm-hmm. The toxicity.
0: Yeah,
1: oh, my gosh.
0: Now they're playing twice, and nobody's punched anybody, and it's been fine.
1: I was nervous for my safety just walking into the basketball facility on that press conference.
0: Yep. Now you had cops to the left, you had paramedics to the right. There you were, stuck in the middle again.
1: The toxicity of a basketball game. Could you imagine what would have happened?
0: So then why do we care how about the non-conference schedule? He says, changing the subject of toxicity. Because we're going to find out anyway, just like we're going to find out now. And so whether these opponents are good or not,
1: Why do you care about anything? I mean, if you want to go that way, why?
0: I think
1: turn the station. What do you listen to sports for? What do you care about that?
0: I think
1: there's got to be some news that really matters. It's sports. What do you care about any of it
0: they
1: for?
0: They do care, and they're trying to project ahead. This is going to happen. That's going to happen, which is super hard to do. But we do it anyway. Or we try to do it anyway, even though we fail.
1: Well, you don't necessarily care about it. The question is, would you know more about your team if you played tougher competition?
0: Oh, yeah. If they had Indiana.
1: But I asked him that, and he blew me off.
0: Yeah. But he went straight to have trust in the administration. He didn't want to say anything critical.
1: He blew me off.
0: Harlan drawing up the deal. Yeah, saying, he didn't really want to go to
1: But you could say probably, and I don't think that would have been critical of anyone.
0: Yeah.
1: I know you're in TV mode and you can't offend, but come on. He could have said, oh, yeah, maybe so. Probably. Who knows? Not, wow, man, did you see that Utah State game against Washington?
0: Yeah,
1: a crap about that?
0: It goes against the code.
1: Did you see that Utah State game against Utah? That was the question, and it sucked.
0: It goes against the code to say the only team, North Alabama, is the only team any of our opponents have beaten.
1: What code?
0: Yeah, you're not supposed to criticize the other teams. You're
1: not criticizing. If the sun is shining, you can say the sun is shining without offending the moon. What is offense? I don't get you, man. You're going to offend you.
0: It's not me. This is how coaches are, and this is what they say. Despite the fact.
1: And it's what you believe in. So it is you.
0: You knew when you asked the question he wasn't going to say that was a terrible schedule.
1: I did not.
0: I mean, you already gave him the out of saying, well, probably. I mean, it was definitely.
1: I did not know what he was going to say. I mean, you could assign me a belief. That's your call. But I honestly didn't know. I only said the question because he said earlier that we're still finding out about our team. So I thought the obvious question, instead of tell me about the great receiver that you got and we just have a pom-pom press conference, how about we have some meat to it? And by his acknowledgement, we're still finding out. That led me to think, well, would you have known more if the competition was tougher? I think that's a logical question. Not tell me how great the center was. I mean, I know he's going to say, oh, man, wow, man, they're really coming together. Yeah, family on three. I mean, I got that. But once he said, we're still finding out, and we haven't settled on an offensive line three games into the season, that screams we could jackpot around, as Jerry Sloan would say, because the competition was dog meat. And if that's offensive to somebody over here, okay, I stand by it. And then P. Kinahan at Bonneville.com. Let them flow. They're going to flow either way. Might as well tell you about it.
0: And you think we're going to know that much more? Iowa State in the they will play a top 60 team. Iowa State's 55.
1: It doesn't matter.
0: But it didn't matter all along then. Because the format, we're going to find out.
1: Who says it matters? You seem to... It's not irrelevant of the question. Would you have known more?
0: Yes.
1: That's the question. Not does it matter? The question was, does it matter that you played three lousy games? That wasn't the question.
0: So one of the questions, you remember the consultant, the branch off the questions.
1: Wasn't my question. I mean, I asked the question. It wasn't my question. My question was, would you have known more? That's all. Does it matter? No. What was said yesterday that mattered? What did Kalani say that mattered? You know what mattered? When Bronco gave us the update on Harrison Taggart. That's what mattered.
0: That mattered.
1: That's the only thing that mattered.
0: The Kalani thing has stuck with me as I could hear the irritation about the turnovers and he'd rather run the ball and just run out the clock. But hey, work on the passing game. But that's, I mean,
1: passing
0: like said,
1: game with the backup quarterback.
0: I know.
1: I mean, and so go ahead and play your starters and somebody gets hurt.
0: And we knew they were going to, beat CSU, and nobody's going to be talking about the CSU game when they're in the conference season. It's all, that all just kind of melts away.
1: Get your guys out of there as quick as you can because it's a physical game. I'm looking at you, Jackson Dart. I'm looking at you, Jaden Daniels. I'm looking at you, Caleb Williams.
0: The whole list of,
1: the quarterbacks.
0: Oh, yeah. I mean, it's, the NFL, the 32 teams, and there's three major.
1: Yeah.
0: And who knows how many minor
1: there are.
0: But
1: two
0: stuff
1: out of the NFC East are gone for who knows how long.
0: Two out of the North. So four. You're right. Washington. I was
1: but I don't care about the North.
0: Well.
1: I've told you a million times, I'm an NFC East guy.
0: Yeah, Washington, New York, Chicago, and Minnesota. Four NFC quarterbacks already dinged up to one degree or another.
1: So get your guys out as soon as you can. That should always, I don't understand why that's even a discussion. Get your guys out as soon as the game is won, whenever that is where you feel comfortable. Get them out. Because you don't know what's going to happen, man. And one injury can just wreck everything, depending on who that injury is and what you have as a backup to that individual. And there's a reason why the starter is the starter. So from that perspective, yeah. So, but if you're going to go, what matters? This is sports. What does matter?
0: DJ and PK, coming up top of the hour, Frank Dolce joins us, and Tony Finau and Steve Smith talking Utes on the course. We will get to that next. Stay with us.
2: And now, a look at traffic from the KSL Traffic Center.
3: Normal F-15 delays on the damp roads from the Point of the Mount up to 33rd South. Southbound F-15, normal congestion from Farmington into downtown. Westbound I-80 still slow from Bangor Highway over to 56 West due to a crash on 56 West that blocked the off-ramps. Lanes are now open, but delays are still in place. Eastbound 72nd South closed at I-15 in Midvale. At UTA, we move your early mornings, your long days, your big plans. 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
6: Utah has outscored opponents 109-24 through the first 2 weeks of the season. 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
7: I am so blown away with what Morgan Scalley has put together so far. 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I don't know if any right now eclipse Dampier and Parker. I look at Utah and say this is a roster that's deep enough to win the league.
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0: The Utes gearing up for the conference opener. Devin Dampier on learning from his mistakes.
23: You know, football always humbles you and lets you know you're not there yet. You never are fully there. You're never perfect. So, you know, especially I feel like this game we have a lot more to learn from. It just makes me a better player. It makes me more aware for any situation we're in where I feel like I can make a better decision at that point. 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
25: Well, I'll go up there and I sneak in.
26: We look all right this year.
25: Yes.
26: Kind of liking the back, the double quarterback in the backfield.
25: Well,
26: the options, like the last couple of games, the options seem unlimited.
25: Because the quarterback, the head coach now actually wants to win.
26: Yeah, I know. Yeah. Well, he wants to score points.
25: Yeah.
26: You saw that the first two games.
25: Yeah.
26: So I'm excited to see.
25: Good to see you, bro.
26: Yeah, you too.
25: I'll be around.
0: Tony Finau, Steve Smith, mic'd up on the course. Steve, he wants to win now. Pretty sure Kyle wanted to win.
1: I don't know what that is. Is that a cheap shot towards Kyle, or where are we going with that?
0: I think that's a wide receiver who's offensive-minded, who was frustrated with the style of play under Kyle. That's how I took it. And I think that Tony was more accurate and on point and had less emotion in it. Well, he wants to score points now.
1: Scoring points, man.
0: Right.
1: Yeah, we're scoring a bunch
0: right.
1: of points.
0: But we've talked about it before. Kyle's favorite games were 3-0 and 13-10. And that's what he was comfortable with. And that's, you know, he wanted low scoring and don't put the defense in a bad spot. Protect the defense. Steve Smith, throw the ball down the field. Let's go make plays. That's Steve's mentality because that's what he did. So, of course, he was frustrated.
1: Not at Utah.
0: Well, he was at Utah when Mac was the coach and the quarterback play was wanting. Yeah. And actually, that's how I don't want to get too dragged down in that. They threw the ball down the field to him to beat San Diego State in a dreadful game. And he scored two touchdowns.
1: I remember it well.
0: No, you don't. You don't remember it at all.
1: I don't.
0: But I do remember it was a 75 or 80-yard touchdown, and nothing. It was just a punt fest.
1: But you're going. You're getting into it, though. You said you
0: yeah, I know.
1: Into
0: I wasn't
1: it.
0: Going to, and you got me there. Fine.
1: No,
0: I got
1: I didn't.
0: PTSD.
1: Own yourself, man.
0: No.
1: I'm accountable for my own words that come
0: he
1: out of my mouth.
0: He wants to throw the ball down the field, and they didn't. And that is going to put a ceiling on your team at some point. You've got to be good in all phases and all that kind of stuff.
1: I don't think that.
0: Now, the point turned out to be the Rose Bowl.
1: But their offense hasn't been throwing the ball down the field. Dampier's doing nothing that he didn't do last year. The first touchdown Saturday, it was 3rd and 13. They're going to throw the ball.
0: Yep.
1: And they had, I think it was 28, 29 yards to in the right side of the end zone
0: right.
1: to Pagan. I mean, they would have done that. It's the other stuff. It's the creativity aspect. Everybody's blown away by the two quarterbacks in the backfield hiking it to one, pitching it to the other, and then that guy runs the option to the other guy as he runs around. That's the one play that everybody is fired up.
0: Ooh.
1: Yeah. My wife's pickleball ladies friends have brought that up. That's the one play. That's the creativity
0: right.
1: that we've seen. And it's one play.
0: And I think that the play that, although I think you had this conversation before it happened, the play that would catch Steve's attention was Pagan going up between two guys in the second quarter and winning a 50-50 ball for a long touchdown pass, a 37-yarder.
1: In which there was no ramification or consequence if it would have been intercepted.
0: Yep. True story. And the one they hit on the first quarter, you know, I think that goes the point of a better team on the call, which we played yesterday. Scotty's like, well, that was broken coverage. I mean, he's sitting up there. He can see it. Receiver zigs.
1: Oh, yeah, but that's irrelevant.
0: That doesn't.
1: They would have thrown the ball either way. That's the point.
0: Right, but if it had been broken up and it was incomplete.
1: So what?
0: People wouldn't feel like they had this explosive offense.
1: Mm-hmm. No, they
0: would have kicked a field goal.
1: Okay. But the point is the play calling. You have the intimation by Steve Smith is the play calling wasn't there. Not that the play was successful. He had plenty of successful plays under Kyle that led to a lot of scoring. It's the play calling that has got everybody excited. Mm-hmm. Tony and the two quarterbacks in the backfield. Can you believe that? And it was the one play. That was it. Or if the one against Arkansas where Ficklin runs 10 yards back and the Arkansas people couldn't figure it out, I'm watching it. Okay, Ficklin is clearly going behind the line of scrimmage.
0: Something's going on here. Yeah.
1: And they couldn't figure it out because they don't scout Ficklin. And they're,
0: we all knew it was coming,
1: yeah,
0: and they did.
1: And they're going to. They don't ever have to worry about Utah again.
0: And on TV, you have a better view of the line of scrimmage. It's more obvious that stuff's happening.
1: Yeah, and so that was creative. Okay, it was creative. But old Kyle, in his only 2 yards and a cloud of pellets, that against Florida. Oh my gosh! In the first play of the game, they threw deep to Monty Parks. Can you, Kyle? What were you thinking? Do you know what could have happened? They could have intercepted it and then ran back and injured every single 11 guys on the field by their defense blocking you, and your season would have been lost, and you would have lost every game.
0: That was actually a fairly accurate recreation of the post-game press conference that we were both in. And was it what you left out was, oh my gosh, they can throw the ball without Cam Rising. That was part of it.
1: But
0: too.
1: We don't remember that.
0: No, we don't. You're right.
1: But we always talk about two quarterbacks in the backfield.
0: Yeah.
1: Woody Hayes wants to punch somebody.
0: Well, he probably does. That's just a day that ends in Y.
1: Hey,
0: do you know about that?
1: Yeah, Gabby,
0: this is
1: Gabby.
0: Our favorite part of the show, is find out what part of the sports.
1: Do you know who, do you know who Woody Hayes was?
3: Sounds familiar, yes.
0: good. Okay, he made Ohio State football.
1: He was the coach at Ohio State for 100 years.
0: Yeah.
1: And did you know his career ended in some Tangerine Bowl or something because there was a turnover by, I think it was Clemson. Clemson got the ball.
0: Clemson got a takeaway. Ohio State had the takeaway. And a linebacker.
1: I think his name was Charlie Bauman. You can look it up.
0: Yeah.
1: Woody Hayes on the sideline runs over then and punches the Clemson player, Bauman.
3: No, I did not know this.
0: Yes. On national TV. I think it was a Liberty Bowl because he used to play that thing in the Monday Night Football.
1: I have no idea.
0: But he used to play in the Monday Night Football TV slot when there weren't a lot of bowl games and some of them were syndicated. This one was on network TV. And Ohio State's going to lose.
1: But it was a bowl game.
0: Yeah. And a kid intercepts it and starts upfield. His momentum's taken to the sideline. He gets shoved out of bounds or whatever. And a coach comes over and punches him in the neck.
1: Yeah.
3: I just pulled up the video on YouTube.
0: Yeah. And now he's laughing his head off in there.
1: Yeah. And that was it. Woody Hayes never coached another game.
0: He got fired. It was like Monday, and he was fired on Tuesday or Wednesday. And he was there like a quarter of a century or something.
1: Maybe a little more current, but still not very current, would be a Bobby Knight. You've heard of Bobby Knight?
3: Now that's a name I haven't heard of.
1: Well, just the fact that Bobby Knight was, know who Bobby Knight was?
3: No,
0: he hasn't heard of the name. So there's a 30 for 30. It was just
1: Indiana
0: on.
1: I was
0: channel surfing in the last week, and I saw it. Three NCAA championships at Indiana. Coached Isaiah Thomas, went on to the Pistons.
1: Last undefeated team in
0: He got mad at a ref and picked up his chair. Yeah, last undefeated team, 1976, in a perfect season. And he chucked a chair diagonally out the far... It was still at his end of the court, but at the far corner, he chucked it all the way across the floor. He's mad at the referee.
1: Right, but that's...
0: And there's other stories, too.
1: Well, he roughed up a player, and they've got video of it in practice and whatnot.
0: Yeah.
1: So... I don't even know how we got on that topic, but
0: it was fun.
1: Trying to think.
0: So at the end, I just think you got a wide receiver who wants a more aggressive offense and was frustrated by the style of play. And that's why he says Kyle wants to win. And obviously that.

0: But Tony, to me, there's been a long-standing debate: was Tony a cougar or a ute? But in the he says "we" in the video, so that sort of settles it. And Kyle would want to fight you, and I would like to taunt. I taunted him a few times away from the facility.
1: You would tell him that, that Tony was a cougar,
0: and he'd get all upset.
1: I assume he's golfed with Tony.
0: Oh, absolutely.
1: Yeah, he likes to golf, and
0: yeah. That's my. I'm 1 degree away from golfing with Tony. I've never golfed with Tony. I don't even know if he has any clue who I am.
1: Probably a little, because his dad does.
0: His father does. Yeah. We walked several holes together down in Phoenix. Yeah. He came up, and I was watching Tony play, and we ended up walking several holes together, talking just about golf and whatnot, and Tiger and Tony, blah, blah, blah. But Tony is, I thought Tony nailed it, man. This is super exciting, and they're scoring more points. And people want that. Yeah, they want wins, but they also, in a way, Gary Croton, who took all sorts of crap for a win by nine, not by two, people want that. It's just unfortunate John Beck threw a pick as a freshman, and they lost the game. You don't want to win. You want to win by one versus...
1: In college football, because there's so few games and because there's so many teams, it is a little bit of a beauty pageant, so everybody knows that
0: fun.
1: A scoring margin can matter.
0: But I mean, it's just fun.
1: It is more fun. You want to see your team score one more score.
0: Sit in the stands, it's more fun. The SC game was the best game that was ever played in Rice-Eccles Stadium, and I stand by that.
1: 43-42.
0: Yeah, I was thrilled to be covering that game.
1: 12 touchdowns.
0: That was a great game.
1: When we come back, Frank Dolce, former Ute, former Cougar, David Nixon, top of the hour. DJ and PK, it's 97.5, the KSL Sports Zone.
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0: 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I don't have the knowledge. I don't have the experience, the expertise to go about

0: and thinking, I'm going to get in a panic situation. 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

0: DJ PK, it's 97.5 the KSL Sports Zone. We're joined once again by Frank Dolce, the former Ute quarterback and broadcaster. Frank, good morning.
1: Hey, good morning, guys.
0: Non-conference, it's in the books. You learn something? You feel like you know something?
1: That's it.
0: You wish that had been a little tougher? Or they're 3-0, who cares? 3-0 on their way to 16-0, right, Frank?
1: Always. Yeah, always. Yeah, I mean, I thought that was a reasonable non-conference schedule, especially with everything that Utah had to manage in terms of coaching changes and player personnel changes and everything else. So I thought that was a good opportunity for Utah to get their feet under them, figure out what they really like to do on the offensive side, on the defensive side, understand more about the personnel, especially at the line of scrimmage as they head into conference play.
2: To me, as I watch this team, now there's been a few different play calls, right? So I get that. We've seen that, and we were joking about the one where they lined up the two quarterbacks basically in the I formation and ran the option, and each of them touched the ball. Okay, that was creative. You got me there. Hadn't seen that. But I just look at it with the two quarterbacks and Wayshon Parker. It's basically a continuation of what I saw last year. This is an explosive offense. What did they average, DJ? You know, right?
0: 41 points a game.
2: They 41 points a game last year. And that's pretty impressive, obviously, in a college game. So for me, aside from a couple of plays that may have been different, this is what I expected all along, especially given the competition. Once Dampier decided to come back, I thought, well, they could pretty much have me coordinate this offense, and they were still going to find a way to get in the end zone. Because he's a really good player, and so are the other two guys.
1: I think the progression of a couple players in particular has been, like, I don't know. I've always liked Dampier. I thought he was a little limited in ways, but clearly the work that he did in the offseason is paying off, especially throwing the ball downfield. I'm not talking about over the top downfield. I'm talking
2: about
1: especially the mid-range passing. If he gets his feet set and gets on top, like, he's been throwing the ball really well. Really, really well.
2: I thought he did that in the bowl game, too.
1: Yeah. So I think that was as impressive as anything. I mean, that's a guy that is clearly dedicated to improving his game and being a really good teammate. That's the other thing about him is just, he's a really good teammate. He brings up everybody around him.
2: His leadership skills are as good as anybody I've seen since Brian Johnson.
1: I agree. I was listening to something, a podcast or something the other day, and it was talking about leadership, and they were comparing Kobe Bryant, who brought his team along for a few championship runs, and Allen Iverson, who was equally as talented, but never got his team to a championship. And we're talking about the differences in the ability to lead people to the promised land. And I think that Dampier falls in the category of a guy like a Kobe Bryant that just can bring people along.
2: Yeah, he can.
1: And elevate everybody else's play the way that he plays and the way that he approaches the game. So to me, that has been as significant as anything. I mean, Coach Scally's done a fantastic job, and the coaching staff has done a fantastic job of getting these guys prepared to play. I don't think we could look at any of these three games and say, oh, well, Utah needed to make an adjustment here, or Utah needed to do something to pull. Like, it always felt like in these three games, Utah was engaged, really ready to play that football game. So the coaching staff has done a great job. Without the leadership on the field provided by a guy like Dampier, I don't know if they're as successful. I think that's as meaningful as anything that I've seen in the first three.
0: But they haven't had to come from, well, they were down three against Arkansas in the first quarter. I don't consider that really having to come from behind. At some point, you're going to be
2: I wrote them off at that point.
0: You did. It was over, baby. PK was up taking bets in the press box. I got 20. Let's go.
1: Yeah.
0: But at some point, you got to come back from double digits, right? And that's what they did against Kansas State last year. And we haven't really seen them try to dig out of that hole. I think the thing about the passing game looks different is they have at least one receiver, and maybe more than that, who will go make the quarterback look good and win a 50-50 ball. The second quarter touchdown pass, which was a deep ball, it was a 37-yard touchdown pass, was underthrown, and Pagan goes in between two defenders and gets it. Now, arguably, he'll have to go against two bigger defenders and two better defenders later in the year to make that kind of play, but I don't think any of us are ruling him out making that kind of play again. And that looks different to me.
1: That is the question about what happens when the competition becomes a little bit better, a little bit more athletic, coverage is a little tighter. So I've been watching a lot of those things on both sides. And for the quarterback position, both guys, Ficklin and Dampier, like the timing of the passing game looks good. Like they get back, they get set, they get rid of the ball, or they're moving around and they have the ability to extend the play and move around in the pocket and all of those good things. I feel like what's happening at the line of scrimmage looks good. Like the way the front five are working together and the tempo and the ability to manage the line of scrimmage, that all looks good. Defensive, I think I see the same things on the defensive side, although I guess I would say there have been at times, which is probably just a part of the, you know, playing in a collegiate football game, at times it felt like maybe you guys were a little out of position here and there, but for the most part, like really good. And I'm curious to see if Coach Schwann continues the aggressive mentality against more difficult competition, or if he starts to lay off of that a little bit, we'll see. But he has a really good defensive secondary. So I think all of the indicators are good. Like timing, preparation, putting the ball where it needs to be, being in the right position defensively, all of that looks good. Now it's just the margin for error just becomes more slim when you have better competition on the field. And so what you might see is, you know, the opponent making a few more plays on either side of the ball, or picking up a few more yards here and there. But I think the way Utah has played this first three, like, people should be pretty confident going into the conference schedule.
2: Of course they should. I agree 100%. I don't the offense, the receivers. I mean, they had J.J. Buchanan last year. Nobody's better on this team than him. You know, we saw what he can do at for Michigan. So to me, the offense, the play calling may be a little different, but the production's basically the same. The players, the skill players are the same. Substitute Buchanan, Pagan for Buchanan if you want. And then the other guys are literally the same. And away you go. It's the where they're going to be tested. The big unknown is on the defensive side, because they've played three lousy offensive teams. I don't know how else to say it. We can couch it, and if we don't want to offend people. I don't do TV anymore, so I can call it like it is. I don't have to worry about popularity. The offenses that Utah's defense have gone up against have been substandard by a wide margin. So that's basically it, is what are they going to do against better offensive teams, which they will see soon enough, and then we'll know everything we need to know about the football team at that point.
1: I think that's a good point, especially line of scrimmage. Like, Utah has been able to win that on the defensive side, win the battle in the trenches on the defensive side. But now you're going to start to go up, including against Iowa State, you're going to start to go up more stout offensive lines, more depth, better athleticism. I'm not going to say more well coached. I think the coaching staffs have been good, but you're certainly going to face stiffer competition on the offensive line. And that, I think that could potentially pose a problem for Utah. So now you have to hang on a little bit longer in the defensive secondary, and maybe you have to get your linebackers more involved, and maybe that exposes some things because you're not getting the kind of pressure that you need to up front with your front four. So I think that will be heading into this game and moving forward. That will be the most interesting thing to watch is, will Utah be able to manage, from the defensive perspective, a more stout offensive front?
2: Right.
0: You got anything you're worried about in this team? I mean, like, literally, like, this group might not be up to you. Because you got question marks, I get, but that's not the same as saying that this, they might not measure up.
1: I think the thing that is on my mind about Utah offensively, I think we talked about it defensively, like Utah's defensive front against a more stout offensive mm-hmm. line. Okay, so that's my concern. Offensively, I am interested, like I always feel like at some point in the game, you're going to have to be able to run the ball. Some point in the season, you're going to have to be able to run the ball. Like you're going to have to be able to win the line of scrimmage, pick up 3 or 4 yards consistently, keep a defense off balance. And I feel like Utah offensively currently is more dedicated to the passing game and certainly not what we're used to seeing out of Utah offense, but a running game that doesn't seem to be manufacturing specifically from the running back position. Now, overall, that's probably different, but specifically from the running back position, getting a guy into that 7,500-yard rushing game, 15 to 20 carries. And I don't have the numbers. I don't have the numbers in front of me. I know a couple games ago that Wayshon Parker touched the ball as a running back like 10 times. But
0: that's
1: he did catch the ball out of the
0: – he's got 32 carries in 3 games.
1: Yeah. So to me, that is that's the one that I am keeping my eye on. Like, what is the utilization of Wayshon Parker? And in the situation when Utah needs it, will they be able to manufacture the run game?
2: See, that's where I think they're going to shine, because I think that Dampier – in 3rd and short is virtually unstoppable. I'm still scratching mm-hmm. my head about down at BYU that they ran wide and on that 4th and 1, and Dampier didn't touch the ball. I mean, he touched the ball as far as the handoff, but I want the ball in his hands because I don't see him getting stopped. I think that let him do what he does, and those chains will be moved, and you'll get a first down, and away you go.
1: I don't disagree that Dampier is difficult in those situations. Like, he always figures out a way to manufacture a yard or two.
2: Right.
1: So, I don't disagree with that. At some point, all the defenses are going to recognize that as well. And so, you're going to say, okay, well, we're going to stop Dampier. You know, it's like that. It's the philosophy of a lot of defensive coaches. We're going to take away your best thing. If you can beat us with the other things that you have, okay, but we're going to take away your best thing. And at some point, defenses are going to have to take away Utah's best thing. And right now, that's Devin Dampier. So how do defenses manage that going against Dampier? How do they take away Utah's best thing, which can be difficult? And then if they do, how does Utah respond to that?
0: I think the thing with Parker is I expect he will be in that 15 to 20 carry range once he is playing quality opponents and he's in the game in the second half, and certainly he's been sitting in fourth quarters. So I think he's only at 10 now because he's been playing part-time, and I don't want to see him play more because he might get hurt and the games are decided, so develop the young guys and keep him healthy.
1: Sure.
0: I think the encouraging thing with him is he's a good receiver, and he's being used this year more than he was last year or more than he was at Washington State. He's almost matched his career highs, even though he's been part-time through his first 3 games. So I think that's a huge plus, because I think when they throw him the ball, it's good for 5 yards, and it might be good for a lot more than that.
1: Mm-hmm. Mm-hmm. No, I like that. I mean, I think the utilization of Parker has been really nice to see, and to elevate some of the things he does well out of the backfield, catching the ball specifically. So I don't mind the utilization at all. I still feel like that he's a guy that 15 times, up to 20 times carrying the football, he's going to be a huge benefit to Utah offensively. And another way to keep a defense off balance, especially with that, you know, kind of the zone read where you have Parker, Dampier, potentially a, you know, a Bray or a Ficklin as another option in that game, in the run game. I think that's really difficult to stop. So, I'm a big fan. I think we're, Utah's almost underutilizing Wayshon Parker, but like you said, probably by design and probably based on what's happened in the first three games.
0: Frank, you're the man. We appreciate it as always. And it'll should be more interesting talking to you when we get to more interesting games. They are just smoking teams here.
2: No, I disagree. I think so Frank is at the utmost of interest, and the quality of the competition and the score is irrelevant to the situation. I think he brings – he's simply the most interesting guest that we have at Tuesday at 8 o'clock.
1: You know what, PK, I always knew I could count on you.
2: Right, exactly. Yeah.
1: My
2: subject matter is irrelevant, DJ.
0: All right, thank you.
2: Absolutely. On you.
0: All hail San Pedro. You know, let's hear it for the South Bay.
1: Or something like that. Yeah, yes, the South Bay. PK from the South Bay. You got it.
0: Thanks, Frank.
1: All right, guys. Great to talk to you.
0: All right, there's a little U talk with Frank Dolce. Got a little Cougar talk with David Nixon coming up at the top of the hour. Stay with us. DJ and PK, it's 97.5 the KSL Sports Zone.
3: And now, a look at traffic from the KSL Traffic Center.
4: Northbound I-15 slow and go with the wet roads from 21 North in Lehigh up to 13 South in Salt Lake, especially slow at the South Interchange and at the I-80-201 Interchange. Southbound I-15 slow from Farmington into Salt Lake City. The West Davis Corridor is really filling in now, too, for in Farmington as you transition over to I-15. Crash southbound I-215's west belt before the 201 freeway in the right shoulder, adding to delays. 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
3: Cougars headed into a bye week. 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

0: 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It's the only place to get tickets for the show. DJ and PK, question of the morning. How much of Utah's success is due to the quality team? How much to subpar competition? You went 80-20.
1: Yeah.
0: So you got 20% questions? I'm not sure what the 20 represents exactly. I mean, it's mostly, but how does that like translate to the field and what I'm going to see going forward?
1: Well, I explained it to Frank. They haven't played good offenses. I'm confident in their offense. I've been confident in Devin Dampier for years. It's like I have as much confidence in Devin Dampier as you had in Eric Dampier.
0: Nice. I'm glad that drop didn't survive. I didn't delete it, but if I had, I'd be proud.
1: Oh, well, Cappy doesn't know about the drop.
0: No, he doesn't. That'll have to be told off the air.
1: Why? You said it on the air?
0: It was a mistake the first time. I'm not going to double down on my mistake. I tried to be creative. I used letters and I tried to do math, and I should never do math on the air. And I subtracted a letter and it changed all the meaning. And when I explain to you in the break, you will laugh really hard, Alex. And then you'll think, I'll never say that on the air. DJ's like, he got away with it one time. He's not dumb enough to try it again.
1: Eric Dampier was a defensive stalwart, the center. He played for the Dallas Mavericks.
0: And that should get you pretty close to what I did, and you probably still can't imagine it, but you'll realize that he just gave you 80% of the puzzle.
1: If you minus the first letter
0: that's fine.
1: Of Dallas, what do you have? Take away the first letter and pronounce what you have left.
0: And this is why there's no point in having a plan for the show, because PK is just going to grab the wheel and alter a segment anyway.
1: What do you got, Cappy? If Dallas doesn't have a D, what do you have?
2: Well, you just said it. It's Alice.
1: Yeah. Right. So we'll go with that. We'll just leave it at that.
0: All right. That's probably for the best.
1: But I don't have any questions on the offense. I'm a firm believer in Dampier. I've touted Dampier as much as anybody.
0: So I guess the question
1: how good can the defense be against a good offense?
0: The question me about the offense is the offense wasn't good enough in their two losses. So in the biggest games, will be good enough this year.
1: Okay,
0: I get
1: fine.
0: Your point. Most of what you say, I mean, I see it. Yeah, I get it. But the thing was, and even Kyle, it was such a great postgame quote from Kyle when he sat down there and said the kind of stuff people don't usually say. It's like, after the Texas Tech loss, I would have never thought that our offensive line could not block their defensive line.
1: Well, their defensive line was an NFL defensive line.
0: And the Utes had NFL guys at both tackles, first-round picks. So now most of their front is different, and most of the Utes' front is different. You know, they struggled. They scored with 21 points against the Cougars, right? And now they left some holes out there they could have kicked.
1: But that's last year.
0: I know. But this offense, because you've seen it last year, well, you didn't see it every game last year. You're going to see it every game this year.
1: Probably not, but I'll take an 11-2 season every season.
0: And I get that, but you know, when the opportunity to go 12-0 is there, fans can dream.
1: Fine.
0: And the offense is so electric. Now, to your other point,
1: I don't think the offense is any more electric this year than it was last year.
0: How good is the defense? Maybe they find a way to win those games.
1: Maybe they do.
0: Find that 3-0, 13-10 win that Kyle Whittingham
1: loves. Absolutely. But I'm not going to pick them to go 12-0.
0: Yeah, neither am I.
1: So
0: you were going through, and I was surprised you were doing this because I hadn't done it, but you went through the ESPN College Football Index, and we're looking at how many 8- and 9-win teams they think are going to be spread across the Big 12. And it's a long list.
1: And they had the Utes with 10 and BYU with 9. Okay, that's reasonable.
0: And the difference being, I assume, BYU plays Notre Dame, and they had the Utes, and you know, they got them at 3-0 now in conference. They've done it.
1: Yeah. Okay,
0: and they probably have BYU at 2-1 in conference, and so they got them both at 7-2 in league.
1: That's a really good season. 10-2 was they had a really good season last year. I expect them to have a really good season this year. Tell me which games. I mean, I could point to the logical ones, but who knows? I can't say I go to my grave because I only have to go to November 14th, which could be my grave. You never know. But I think that tell me what they do in those first two games in November, and I'll tell you if they're in the play in the conference title game or not. That's what it's going to boil down to. We can dance around and this matters, this doesn't matter, blah, blah, blah. That's what it's going to come down to. Get to those two games. They go 0-2, they're in trouble. They go 2-0, they're in. 1-1, they probably got as good a chance as anybody else. That's it. I could be totally wrong. It wouldn't be the first time, and it won't be the last. But that's the way I see it. I think the offense is McGivin really that much better than Jason Beck?
0: Boy, if you just want to go straight numbers, there's 47 points a game now, and they were 41 last year. And because the competition's been soft, I expect that 47 to drop a little bit and not a lot. I think they're going to end up in the same neighborhood.
1: Right.
0: It looks like
1: that's where it's trending. And because
0: they got the same player. Got the same guy calling the shots.
1: Yeah.
0: And they got the same running back. They had to rebuild the O-line.
1: Okay. But they didn't have to start from scratch.
0: And
1: so many of those guys got snaps. And played. You can look at them.
0: Yeah, they did.
1: And they played in the bowl
0: because
1: game.
0: Because there were so many blowouts along the way. Yeah.
1: So it wasn't exactly brand new. Oh, my gosh, we've got to start completely over. So they'll have some struggles. Things won't work a time or two. But overall, they're going to be fine. Kalani talked about yesterday, we're right where we need to be. I feel the same way about the Utes. They'll have their bye week next week. And historically, when they had their bye week, Kyle didn't have the Monday presser. Kalani did yesterday. I don't know if Morgan's going to have it next Monday. Kyle didn't. They usually took the whole week off, which was fine. If I remember correctly, maybe I'm misremembering, but I seem to think that they took the week off on byes. And maybe they had a little media availability later in the week. But the point being, I expect them to win Saturday, and then Morgan's going to say, he may not say literally the same, but essentially he'll say the same. We're right where we want to be. You're 4-0, 1-0. What more? Where would you rather be? You can't be better than that. 4-0, 1-0. You're good to go. And away you go. I don't even know who they play in 2 weeks after the bye or 3 weeks.
0: No, neither. You're usually very good at that, but you usually have travel plans, so that helps you kind of figure it out.
1: And so we'll.
0: Kansas at home.
1: Well, they're going to beat Kansas at home.
0: And then at Colorado.
1: They're going to beat Colorado.
0: No, right? And that gets us where we thought they were going to be. Undefeated going into the Houston game.
1: Fully expected.
0: Which is
1: that.
0: The game that and then, looked yeah, like easily okay. The toughest game until we get to November.
1: And Houston, yeah, they showed well the other night.
0: Yeah.
1: And away you go and see what happens there. I mean, Leipold at Kansas, I don't think they should be talking about it, but I've already read something about a potential buyout. And then Bomani Jones is talking about, well, Colorado, Deion is serious, and Colorado isn't. It's so predictable.
0: I don't care.
1: These guys, they can't criticize. Certain people can't criticize certain people. We know it. They're not going to do it. And because they don't have the money. Well, you look at the money right here, according to The Athletic, which you are a subscriber.
0: Yes, I am.
1: I am not. You subscribe, so you believe in The Athletic and what The Athletic stands for.
0: Just read what you got.
1: No, I'm setting it up. I'm adding to the credence.
0: Okay.
1: And if it's nothing,
0: you are a credence adder?
1: My tombstone will read, he added to the credence.
0: Okay.
1: I hope you come visit and maybe put a flower on it one time or another. But if you go by what The Athletic had, Utah is between 18 and 22 million. Colorado is between 18 and 21 million. But somehow Colorado is not invested. Yeah. Well, we know you can't criticize certain people because they're untouchable. You have to stay with the code.
0: The point that Colorado made, and this is why I don't expect it to turn around, when Deion's calling out the team for laughing. And I was in the team.
1: Well, why wouldn't they? It was a joke.
0: And I was, I was on a team once where people laughed after loss and it turned out to be a terrible team, and I think you can connect the dots on the two.
1: Well, there's a joke. Wouldn't that game 41-7? Isn't that a joke? So keep with the theme.
0: No.
1: Ha ha ha ha ha ha.
0: Northwestern people can laugh because it was a joke, but Colorado people, especially the players, should not be laughing.
1: So I don't expect them to lose.
0: You've got
1: that circled
0: as a W, right?
1: Yeah.
0: Yes.
1: I could argue that Saturday will be tougher than Kansas and Colorado.
0: You're curious about the road game, and you've seen Iowa State be competitive with a really good team, albeit a team that likes to play those kind of games. So maybe that's a little misleading.
1: It could be, yeah.
0: I mean, Iowa has a knack for scoring 20 points or less and winning by one possession.
1: Right.
0: Seems like they do that a lot.
1: I'm surprised, what's his name, French, the coach at Iowa, he and Kyle aren't best buddies.
0: Oh, yeah. They share a lot of the football brain, that's for sure. They stayed at one school for a long time. They had a specific way of winning.
1: If one of them ever ran for president, the other would be the VP. Because they are like-minded. Right? And I think he's number one and Kyle's number two in longest
0: sure.
1: time as
0: in terms
1: head coach.
0: Of longevity.
1: Now, obviously, one has been one at one place and the other just moved. But, yeah. And that's the – yeah, I think so in terms of longest. Maybe that has changed since he went to Michigan, but I don't think it is. Because it was always the three that they would name, the Iowa and then Gundy and Kyle. And I think Gundy was hired the same week or same month. So he had
0: So is there somebody who's been coaching for 30 or 40 years who's moved around? For instance, like Belichick's been head coach forever, but he's in the NFL.
1: But that doesn't count. Yeah.
0: Right.
1: Yeah, yeah, yeah.
0: Three longest tenured guys.
1: Nobody comes to mind.
0: No.
1: Not that many guys pushing. Although... pushing 70, but that doesn't seem to matter as much anymore. You know, like CSU just hired Jim Moore. He's 64. I don't think it should matter, whatever.
0: Yeah.
1: I mean, especially now in 5 years in college football.
0: It's forever.
1: Yeah, I mean, that's a long time. If you right the ship and get it going in the right direction.
0: If the AD's only going to be in his job for 5 years.
1: What
0: does
1: he care if
0: some coach... And the president's only going to be there 5 years. What do they care if some coach isn't going to coach for 12 more years?
1: Right.
0: That's somebody else's problem.
1: Truly.
0: Right.
1: Yeah.
0: So I would like to see that logic spread to the NFL draft. Again, with the draft and older players, I always think it's the dumbest thing. All you coaches and GMs are getting fired in 3 to 5 years anyway. What do you care if a kid's 22 or 24? Everybody
1: well,
0: can play
1: I think
0: till
1: it's
0: 30,
1: the projection.
0: I know. I know it is. But
1: whereas
0: it's like,
1: coaching, there is no projection. The idea
0: the
1: being you would
0: the
1: be
0: The leadership's
1: better.
0: All going to be gone. Bring somebody in who can win now. And in a game of attrition, like everybody on the roster has to be able to play right now. We were talking earlier, 32 starting quarterbacks, 4 of them have already been knocked out. It's such a game of attrition. And it's part of why, as much as we love sitting here trying to figure out what's going to happen in October, November, it's impossible. Yeah, we can sit here and
1: NFL-wise,
0: say,
1: NFL-wise, you're
0: great.
1: Speaking over college.
0: Even college. I mean, we can sit here and say, hey, Houston looked good, but Houston could lose 3 offensive linemen between now and then. You know? And for that matter, so could the Utes and Cougars. So we can all project, but it is such a game of attrition.
1: The Devils and over in London, their starting offensive guard was out.
0: Mm-hmm.
1: Their backup, who's named Lapuau, got hurt. And so now they're down to the third string. And get this, you talk about irony of ironies. The third string guy, also named Lapuau.
0: That's crazy.
1: It is. And the second string Lapuau is a West Valley kid.
0: All right.
1: I don't know about the third string. He might be an East Valley kid, which doesn't mean much to here, but it means something down there.
0: Yes. We don't really say East Valley here, but they do.
1: But they do down there.
0: They do, yeah. I mean, I haven't even lived there, and I know it. So you know it's pretty common.
1: So you're down to your third string offensive lineman. Wow.
0: Yeah.
1: And anybody who gets down to their third string, I don't really care who it is across the board. Even these high-powered places, by definition, that third teamer, he may be really good at some point, but he isn't playing right now. Third string. That's going to hurt you. So if you get multiple of those, that changes everything, potentially. We saw it with the Utes. It did change everything. And I think it changed something for BYU in their first year in the Big 12.
0: Yes, absolutely.
1: Yeah.
0: Start 5-2, finish 0-5.
1: Everything is in the moment. And you basically are week to week. And you hope like heck. Look at it. Right now, the New York Giants. Man, we were so excited. I was so excited to watch that game last night. Mm-hmm. I was going to watch that all the way. And then, boom, he goes down. Yeah, and it just
0: Puka was already out.
1: Took
0: you knew that.
1: All the air out of the game.
0: Yep.
1: And there was no baseball to watch. What was I going to do? Talk to my wife?
0: That'd be good for you, but bad night for her, I guess.
1: I mean, gosh, we've been married a long time. What more do we have to say? We're running out of stuff.
0: I literally had an English teacher say that in high school about his wife.
1: We covered
0: There's
1: that.
0: Nothing left to
1: 1997.
0: Say. I'm 17 years old. Like, really? Now, years later, and he's gone now. And I was like, well, I'd like to go back and see Mr. Peace. Do you remember when you said this? Like, sometimes I feel that now.
1: So we were watching the game together. And
0: I left it on, but I was doing stuff on my computer. So I was just kind of, just in case something weird happened.
1: She was there when Dart was there at the school, right? And you know, we've talked and blah, blah, blah. And so had an interest in that. But then once he went down and was like Winston, he hadn't played in forever. Nope. He just didn't have it. And I said, okay, you want the TV and you'll watch whatever. And I went downstairs. I was watching the, who was it? The Giants play, Giants and the Twins or somebody. And I got no interest in this.
0: Yeah.
1: I literally was in bed by 9:15.
0: Were you?
1: Yeah, why not? I got to get up early. Why not go to bed? And I did. And I had a good night's sleep, and I feel great.
0: All right. David Nix will be happy to hear that when he joins us in about 15 minutes. We'll talk Cougar football with him. If you missed Frank Dolce, get it wherever you get your podcasts. Had Frank on early this morning. David's coming up in 15 minutes. Stay with us.
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1: 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Summer's gone. 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Maybe a little slow time right now. 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
8: With the transfer portal, you don't know what competition you're going to get. My whole deal is you get who you get. Utah State, look at what they did to Washington on the road. And so, you know, my job is to prepare this football team for whoever comes their way. Competition is what the competition is.
9: Well, I think the preparation is graded out to an A+. You couldn't ask for anything more. The competition wasn't great, but that's not their fault. That's the other team's fault. And in this era in which we live in college football, in the end, it won't matter because the competition will be there. This is not 04, 08 where we were left wondering how good this team will be. When we get to December and maybe even to January, we will absolutely know just how good this team was and is.
6: They can run, but they can't hide from our local teams anymore.
9: And I love it.
6: None of this. Alabama didn't want to be there. Pitt's 8-3 with their head coach on the way.
9: Right.
6: If you want to go way back in the day, Michigan, it was a 6-5 team the Cougars beat in the Holiday Bowl. They're no good. Now, if you win, you keep playing.
9: Amen.
6: Kalani Sitake on where his team is. 3 games down, 9 to go. But first, a bye week this week.
10: The goal in the first three were to get to where we're at now. That was a little difficult because we played a conference game in the second game. I mean, everything's going as well as we planned it. So a few bumps, but at the same time, there's a lot of things that we need to know and things that we need to work on, and we need to progress as a team. So this is a work week for us. The rest comes by not playing in the game. And we've practiced and we've trained all offseason to basically go, you know, all 13 weeks in a row.
9: I think for BYU, the one thing that matters the most is their 1-0 in conference, which meant obviously that they beat Arizona. The other two were expected and they got them. We understand that, but we weren't sure about the Arizona game and they got a very nice win. They didn't necessarily blow them out, but they won comfortably. So as Kalani said yesterday, they're exactly where they need to be.
6: You can watch the TCU-UCF game this week because BYU is at TCU in 2 weeks. And you can watch that Utah-Iowa State game because Iowa State's coming in 3 weeks. TCU and Iowa State coming up for BYU after their bye. Bronco Mendenhall on his team's performance against the Utes.
4: University of Utah has a good football team. They absolutely deserve to win the football game. A few big plays defensively, I think, could have that we gave up, which was a characteristic so far this season, could have kept the score more reasonable. And we had two red zone chances offensively, fourth down stop, and then an interception that limited any scoring potential there. This one stung our team. They wanted to play well in that game. They saw it as a great opportunity. Monday mornings was somber, to be expected, and they have the day to work through it, and then we're back to work tomorrow.
9: Yeah, I think defensively they showed well in terms of their fight and effort. They did give up a couple of big plays that you can build off of to eliminate them. And offensively, man, it's like they're starting from scratch each week. It's just not good enough. They got to find a way to get the ball in the end zone against Troy.
6: 31 points in 3 games, a little more than 10 points a game. That is clearly not nearly good enough. So, to your point, got to figure something out. There's got to be a way forward. I'm not sure what that looks like. I think the problems of the line of scrimmage, and it's hard to overcome. But, man, 10 points a game is just not even remotely close to a winning
9: number. I suppose if they can get Hillstead back, maybe we could see something there.
6: Possibly. Second lowest team scoring team behind only Bowling Green right now.
9: Yeah, but that's basically all I got for you, man. The offense has got to get going.
6: All right, when we come back, David Nixon, the former Cougar, joins us next. That is the Coach's Corner, brought to you by Mountain America Credit Union, guiding you forward on your financial journey. David Nixon next. 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
3: 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I'm Scott Hammond. 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

0: DJ PK and the former Cougar linebacker David Nixon joining us. David, good morning.
1: Hey, good morning. How's it going, fellas?
0: Going well. I was curious as I watched BYU destroy Colorado State. When you watch that game, you're a Cougar fan, so you love it, but you're also a defensive guy. And if you've watched that Manning Monday night alternate broadcast, you know they just sit there because they're quarterbacks and they root for the offenses and they talk about quarterback play. Can you fully enjoy it when BYU's running for 330 yards? Or are you just cringing at linebackers, unable to get off blocks, missing tackles, taking bad angles? Are you just cringing for them?
1: Listen, it's a little bit of both. As a BYU fan, obviously BYU's offensive line, that's probably one of the best offensive line performances I've maybe seen last decade. I mean, I can't remember last time BYU's offensive line was pushing the opposing team 5-7 yards down the field on every run. I mean, the holes were massive. I go back to Preston Rex's touchdown run from like the 8-yard line, literally untouched, and the hole was, I mean, there wasn't somebody within 5-6 yards. So that was impressive. Defensively, it's funny. We've all been there. I remember playing, in fact, it was Colorado State my freshman year. We lost like 54-13 or something. That's when they had Bradley Van Pelt. And I remember their offensive line just was putting us on skates and driving us back. And so as a defensive guy, you kind of can recognize sometimes teams just have your number. And this is a game where BYU's offensive line dominated Colorado State's front seven to the tune of 332 yards rushing, which is, that is embarrassing. But I think, you know, when you look at it as a BYU fan, obviously you're very optimistic about this offensive line. It was T.J. Woods had touted this offensive line as being one of the best that he had coached coming into the season. And, so far through three games, it proved that. It was a thing of beauty. Guys combo blocking, get up to the second level, washing guys down, giving LJ massive holes to run through and cut back lanes. I mean, it was a thing of beauty. But Colorado State, they struggled. They struggled up there. And listen, this should happen when you face a G4, G5 type team, right? I know they're Pac-12 now, but that's exactly what you would hope as a BYU fan when you're going P4 versus G4. Like you would hope that they would be able to get that type of surge and that type of push. And that's exactly what happened. Like I said, BYU just dominated the trenches.
2: You've been around BYU football for a long time and haven't played there and all that. And I believe you were a teammate of Austin Colley's. I think your time overlapped. And you obviously have been working for BYU TV in the broadcasting business, too. In addition to your great development job that you have, I see your name all over the city. David Nixon this, David Nixon that, man. You're just rolling in. Good for you. You saw Puka Nacua. And so I think you know where I'm going with this, and that's obviously with legend Glasker. Is he right there with those guys?
1: I'll tell you what, it's tough to get too excited after just three games. You have to temper your expectations a little bit. But from what we've seen, I mean, this kid, and I know he came in pretty hyped, but for a true freshman, it speaks volumes about him. I mean, yeah, he did come in. He graduated early, was able to get a spring ball underneath his belt, which is huge, get all the summer workouts as well. But for him to step in and assume the role that he has, and beyond that, for Fessy Sitake and Aaron Roderick to dial up plays specifically for him. We're talking jet sweeps, fly sweeps, bubble screens, Yep. Of course, one-on-ones on the outside. Like, that tells you a lot about this kid and his capability to have the confidence and trust in him to just send him on go routes and bomb the ball down to him. Yeah, I'm blown away, honestly. I came here last time we had a true freshman. And to your point, Austin might have been that last person. I came here last time we had a receiver that was so just dominant, right? And you look at the rest of receivers. I love how this receiving room kind of complements each other, right? You look at Casper, kind of bigger, longer, rangy body. You've got the two tight ends that are big and physical. You got JoJo Phillips that, you know, still trying to kind of find his role on this team. We all thought he'd be the go-to guy going into this season, and sure enough, he's now kind of dropped on the target list. So, that's what's the beauty of these first few games. You're trying to figure out who's this squad going to be, and no question, Legend has stepped up to the plate. And man, he's a special talent, no doubt about it. He ran a 4.440, so he can take the lid off of defense, and that's exactly what Aaron Roderick's doing, and trying to stretch the defense vertically and just bombing it out to him. And he's going up and making the plays. I mean, you watch these catches against Arizona, the big bomb, against last week's Colorado State, his body control and his ability to track the ball and kind of fight off the defender. It's just it's stuff you would expect from a junior or senior, but he's doing it as a true freshman. It's pretty incredible.
0: Former BYU linebacker David Nixon joining us. David, put yourself in another defense's shoes, because I assume Aaron Roderick is going to give somebody later this season a healthy dose of Glasker's in motion. Maybe he's getting the ball in a fly sweep. Wait, if I step that way, maybe the ball's actually going to LJ and he's going through a hole on the other side, except Bear maybe keeps it. It's a new version of the triple option, and all three of those guys are good for at least 10-yard gains and maybe a lot more than that. I would think for opposing linebackers, they're going to get a steady dose of that, aren't they?
1: Yeah, 100%. I mean, it really makes you question, like, where your eyes are, right? I mean, every play, a defensive player has reads and keys. And when you start getting fly sweep motions in the backfield and you're not sure if LJ is going to, you know, if you're going to hand off to LJ or, like you said, Bear keep it, or hand off to Legend on the outside, like, it puts the defense in a little bit of a bind, and you got to make sure that everyone's doing their specific assignment, otherwise you'll get gashed. And I think that's one of the best takeaways from that Colorado State game, is looking at the rushing. Like I said earlier, BYU rushed for 332 yards, but Bear only had two attempts for minus 3 yards. I mean, it was clear the game plan was not to have to rush him. And the fact that BYU had that dominant of a rushing performance without Bear involved was a great sign, I think. I think everyone's hope is not to have Bear run the ball as much as he did last year, and use his arm more, and obviously lean on the running back room. And so, you know, I like that result, where this team can probably hang their hat on and say, listen, we don't need Bear to go out there and rush for 60, 70 yards every game plus, right? We can rely on our running back room to make it work, as well as the receivers, like I said, in the jet sweep, fly sweep game as well. So, you start to add those weapons. And frankly, even though tight ends, Roger Saliapaga didn't even play in this game. And he's one of the top two targets in that tight end room. So, I think you throw in the tight ends, and Aaron Roderick all of a sudden has a ton of weapons to use. And like I said, defenses are going to have a tough time keying on one specific guy, because there's too many playmakers out there right now.
2: Go big picture with us for a second here. This team in its last 30 is 26-4. I mean, to me, that's very impressive, obviously. And it's the best run in consecutive seasons since you were there, which is 06 through 09, I think. Those 4 years, Bronco Mendenhall and you guys really had it going on. A lot of pro guys on that team. How did this program, after being an independent and having that first year was down in the Big 12, then to turn it around and get to where they are, how did they do it?
1: Man, I think it's even more difficult in this NIL area. I think a lot of credit has to go to Kalani. I still talk about this year's squad and their ability to retain all those starters in the offseason. I mean, there wasn't one impactful transfer out. One starter did not transfer out. Everyone came back and they go pick up the kids they did in the portal. That you look straight at the top, and that's Kalani, and that's the culture he's built. And these kids want to play for Kalani. And I think a lot of these kids, we talked about last time I was on the show, I think a lot of them realized there was unfinished business. You know, they tasted that Big 12 championship game and came away with a defeat. And I think they've realized, like, unfinished business, if you will, right? We want to get back to the top. And so I credit Kalani and the culture he's built around this, around that program to get everyone to buy in. And I think it starts there. And I think, of course, the players, I think that the leadership and ownership that they've taken, also speaks volumes. But to your point, it's an incredible run. Like, I don't know if there's a better time to be a BYU fan. I mean, yes, our years were pretty fun. I think my sophomore year, we went 11-2, junior 11-2, senior 10-3.
2: Right.
1: So pretty decent run, you know. But that was balanced conference opponents, right? That wasn't this P4 status where that BYU's playing, and it's incredible. I sometimes pinch myself looking at BYU. We every time you walk out there, you expect to win, right? And I mean that's crazy. I think in this day and age that BYU is able to compete at the highest level against these types of opponents.
0: You know, the interesting thing about NIL is that if BYU has a problem, they can go get somebody, and maybe they can go get somebody pretty good. But there's also the risk that the people who have more money will come get your guys who are pretty good. You played in the NFL, and you were in multiple camps. How many NFL guys do you know they have, and how many do you think they might have? You know, there might be a group that you're sure are going to make it. There's another group that, you know, maybe on the bubble, especially if they're a little younger. It's hard to know for sure. But where would you put those numbers ballpark, you think?
1: Yeah, that's a great question. You know, I think you look at Isaiah Glasker, you look at LJ Martin. I mean, a lot of things are going to come down to, as we know, it all comes down to your 40 time. Let's be honest. Like LJ, I love LJ. I think he's an incredible running back, but he's going to have to go out there and run a 4 or 5 you know, to get a shot at the NFL. 4-6 doesn't really cut it. And so I think that's something he'll obviously work on the offseason. And then you look at even the tight ends that transferred in. I mean, the tough thing is you never know what kids are leaving early, which ones aren't. But if BYU has a lot of success, obviously the more success you have, the more eyeballs you get from scouts. I mean, if BYU can go undefeated in that Notre Dame game, and Notre Dame comes to town undefeated, I would think you'd have, you know, 32 scouts there, plus GMs, maybe 40, 50 NFL guys there watching these, you know, top 10 teams battle it out. So the more you can win, the more eyeballs you get, the more exposure you get. I think this team, I would expect to have, you know, 4, 5, 6 guys drafted. I mean, as we know, that is the one knock with BYU. Typically, we don't get a lot of guys drafted. We have a lot of guys staying in the NFL. We joke about like Zane Andersons, right? Those type of guys that for some reason BYU players get a little undervalued. And a lot of guys go as free agents as well as I did. And you tend to stick. But, you know, BYU hasn't had a great track record of getting guys actually drafted in upper rounds, which is, you know, obviously a little frustrating. But I think that narrative will hopefully change as BYU continues to pump out these, you know, pump out these 10, 11, 12 win seasons. So, we'll see what happens at the next level. And I think maybe it's too early to tell as well. Injuries come into play. So we'll see how this team shakes out. But I think there's a minimum with these guys that came back. I think there's a lot of potential at that next level for sure.
2: How important is it to have the ability to get the depth, but at the same time protect the starters to get out of the game or take that knee so there's not injuries? And your brother-in-law, I think, Taysom, got injured when they should have knelt out the game and all that stuff. So the point is, you know, these style points that we talk of. In my mind, David, the style points, if you're the committee or you're an AP voter, you should be able to do your homework to know that, okay, they took a knee. They didn't put 84 on Portland State or what have you. These people are charged with voting or in the committee, which is more important than the AP poll and all that stuff, to know that, well, they could have probably scored another touchdown against Arizona, but so what? I get frustrated on these lack of style points and how it's continuing to be an issue when you got to get your guys out and you got to kneel when appropriate, because you can't force or not force, but you can't take an opportunity to get your players hurt in these situations. I mean, Taysom can speak to that big time, right?
1: Yeah.
2: So with that in mind, I get so frustrated by the whole concept.
1: Yeah. You and I are on the same page. PK, I agree. It's not worth it. I mean, what, so you go put up 20 more points against Colorado State, but all of a sudden, you know, LJ gets hurt and now he's out for the rest of the season. And then right. Now you go lose a game down the road, which you shouldn't have. I agree. These writers should do their homework. Look at the halftime box score and see what it was. You know, you would think they would lean towards that, or even the third quarter, through the third quarter. But, the style point thing is it's just not good for the sport either, right? Like, if that's the precedent we're setting, then yeah, you're going to have Portland State and these guys that clearly shouldn't be on the same field as in Oregon and some of these other top schools. And they're trying, these schools are trying to style points. They're just racking up the score, just beating the crud out of these kids, right? Like, what are we doing?
2: Yeah.
1: So I would hope that, yes, they would do their homework and recognize the game was very much in hand, that LJ had one carry in the second half. And we pulled our main starters. Of course, Trayson throws a pick on his first play. Like, things start to unravel pretty quickly there, which is unfortunate. I know Kalani in the post game press conference with our BYU TV show, he mentioned that he was pretty frustrated the way that it ended. It was sloppy. So I think that's something during this bye week they're going to assess and figure out, how do we get our twos ready to go? Like, we can't go in there and just lay an egg, right? And if you're a second or third stringer, you got to take some pride in that as well, right? Yeah, I agree. This style point thing, I think this is so dumb. It's not good for the sport. It's not good for the players. Like, if the game's in hand, then yes, you probably should rest your players and keep them healthy. But a lot of teams are forcing their players to play all the way through four quarters because they want to try and make it, maybe provide that wow factor to these committee members. It just, I don't know, it doesn't make sense to me.
0: And it doesn't make sense that they're playing these games in the first place, except the big money schools want 7 or 8 home games so they can make more money. And the smaller schools need the payday. But the football, I mean, there have been a lot of bad football games the first 3 weeks of the season. All across the country. It's the whole industry, and it's borderline unwatchable in so many cases.
1: Yeah, I go back and forth on that because, yes, they're not competitive games. I go back to that Utah Tech game, Billy's first game. Like, was that fun to watch? Like, from a competitive standpoint, no. But it was pretty fun to watch those second and third stringers get in and kind of become familiar with those guys that eventually are going to have to provide that depth. I mean, who knows, like I said earlier, with injuries, somebody goes out and all of a sudden Journey Tonga, who had a great game against Carl State. You're like, oh, okay, I know what he's capable of. That gives me some assurance, right? So I think they serve a purpose, but from a competitive standpoint, yeah, we're really trying to lean towards October, November to have meaningful games. It's a lot of these teams obviously front load those first 3-4 weeks with kind of cupcakes. And I think it's a delicate balance as well, right? You've got to play some difficult opponents to prep you for those difficult games down the road. The last thing you want to do is just play these teams and have unrealistic expectations and think you're better than you are, and all of a sudden you go get smoked. And so it's a tough balancing act to trying to schedule these teams. And, of course, when you schedule these teams 10 years in advance, who knows what they're going to be 10 years from then as well. I think that's tough as well. But, I'm torn. I think it is fun. It's another way to reward those second and third stringers that have battled through camp, right? And frankly, another way to potentially keep them around, right? A lot of these kids want to go transfer after a year because they didn't get any reps. Well, here's a couple of games where we blew out some opponents and you got to touch the field, and hopefully that's enough to hold you over until the next season when you can, you know, make your way up the depth chart. But, it's always a tough one to kind of figure out what's the balance there.
2: And the good thing now, though, is it's behind us, right? And I realize they got Notre Dame, which, you know, you'd take that anytime you can get that, and that's going to be just a whale of a ball game, no doubt about it. But then you got, for the Cougars, you got 8 conference games. For the Utes, they start conference play this week after they annihilated 3 opponents. And I got to say, man, I'm a Pac-10, Pac-12 guy, and it just disappoints me that the thing is gone. But nevertheless, yeah, you got to move on. And I'm just enthralled with this Big 12 match conference going forward, these matchups. Because I look at, you got the Cougars, obviously you got Texas Tech, West Virginia, man, with a big win there. I can go 5-6 teams that,
1: Houston,
2: obviously. Yeah. I didn't even mention Houston. I assume you watched that game Friday night. You're a Texas guy. Your roots are from there. So, you probably were interested in that game too. So, And there are, you know, a little bit of separation, but I'm wondering just how much of a separation. How true is that separation with a lot of people are good thinking that Texas Tech and the 2 Utah schools? And I get it. That's the logical way to go. But we can name 3, 4, 5 other schools, man, that might have a say in this.
1: 100%. I don't know if there's ever been a year with more parity in the Big 12, you know, at least since BYU's been there, than this year. I mean, to your point, Houston, frankly, I think Arizona is a better squad, even though BYU beat them at home. I think that's a veteran-led team with Fafita. I think they bounce back and create some issues in the Big 12. It's completely wide open. It was kind of actually fun to watch Texas Tech struggle, here in their first few games, even against Houston, had, you know, that last minute type of, you know, goal line stand type deal. But I think this year more than ever is going to be super exciting. And frankly, with so much parity, it actually might give you a little bit more grace if you do lose a game. Maybe you're not completely out of it. I don't know if a team's going to run the table this year in the Big 12. I mean, hopefully, obviously, BYU does, but we know it's so difficult to do it. And I think the positive note is if you do slip up somewhere along the road, then I think a lot of teams are going to knock each other off to where maybe you still can get into the championship game with maybe a couple losses. Usually you have to have 0 or 1 losses. Maybe you can slip up a couple times. I don't know. But I think it's wide open. I don't think Texas Tech is near as dominant as maybe people thought they were going this season. And so I think that's one where obviously Utah nor BYU plays in the regular season. But, I think you throw in Houston. I mean, now Oklahoma State, all of a sudden they got things rolling. That's what's fun about the Big 12. You have so many teams can just kind of sneak up on you, and especially with this transfer portal. You can go from being the worst to the best in one offseason, depending on who you pick up, right? It's not like it used to be where you look at the depth chart. Oh, who are the sophomores coming up? Who are the juniors coming up? Now it's every year over year, you just change over the entire roster. And I think Colorado State had like 70 kids they transferred in or something like that. Mm-hmm. It was some insane amount when Jim Mora came in this year. And that's kind of the nature of the beast now. You can change it up on a quick flip year over year. And so, yeah, this year in particular, I'm pumped for it. I think it's gonna be fun looking at the scoreboard, the results every Saturday, and just seeing who did what against each other in the Big 12. It's gonna be a lot of knocking each other off, and like I said, I think BYU Utah are gonna be sitting pretty well here come end of the season.
0: Yeah, I don't know if I could call it unprecedented parity, though, because just 2 years ago, there were four teams at 7-2 tied for first place. And to your point, Colorado and BYU absolutely stunned people coming out of nowhere. And actually, SU was a fairly large surprise, and they were the ones who ended up winning.
2: I think the difference this year is that these teams have more claim and more of a rep, rather than those teams caught everybody by surprise, and there wasn't the national buzz. This year with the Houston-Texas Tech game on Friday, that had national buzz.
1: Yeah, yeah, that was. I mean, and it lived up to the hype too, right? But yeah, we'll see. We'll see who's kind of the darling this year, you know, and who can kind of sneak up. Like you said, West Virginia already sitting at 3-0. I mean, and they were one of the worst teams last year. Who knows? It's still obviously super early. I think that's the intrigue, right? That's the excitement around the Big 12 this year. It's kind of a wide-open race.
2: Could you ever imagine growing up in Texas that Texas Tech would be like this? You were a stud coming out of high school. I bet you didn't even give them the time of day.
1: You know, Texas Tech was always up and down. They weren't one of the big dogs, right? I mean, back in my day when it was still the Big 12, it was, you know, Texas, UT, Oklahoma, A&M were the big ones that were talked about. Texas Tech was kind of always left off to the side. Same as Baylor, right? Nobody really thought about those guys much. But once again, you go in the NIL era, you get a Cody Campbell behind you, and you can flip the script pretty quick.
2: David Nixon 10 or 15, 20 years ago would have considered Texas Tech now.
1: I tell you, I mean, it's a whole different game. I look at even my nephew, John Henry Daly, who's now with Michigan,
2: right,
1: and to see how, you know, what his path has been, and it's just a different day and era, right? It's just completely different, and it has its pros and cons. I mean, kids are getting compensated, which I've always thought they should.
2: Sure.
1: Obviously, I'm a little biased, but also you bounce around a little bit, and I think that's tough. You know, where do you call home? Like, what is your alumni, right? Like, there is something to be said about having teammates you were around for 4 years. And so, you know, it's something kids got to balance. But, I mean, shoot, these kids are getting a pretty good head start in life when they're getting these big NIL packages.
2: When John comes back in the summer, he pays for golf, right?
1: Heck yeah, he pays for and lunch at the same time. Give me a lunch and the golf.
0: What you can speak to this, though, it's not just about the 4 years, but what's the value of not just having the teammates for 4 years, but being in the community name recognition? Because we do see your name. And driving down a road, and there's commercial real estate, there's called guys, there's David Nixon. Like, I know David Nixon.
2: That green sign, man.
1: Yeah, I know. I think there is some of that. I really do. And I think all these programs do a good job of also these kids that do transfer in, helping them kind of surround them with boosters and understanding kind of what the overall impact is. That's part of the pitch, right? The pitch is come here, and yeah, we'll get you paid NIL, but also set you up hopefully after football life. I know BYU does a good job of that. I know Michigan did a good job of that with him as well, with John Henry. I think you feel the support, but yeah, there's no question. I mean, it's tough to kind of make a name for yourself when it's just a season and another kid bounced to another school. So, it's just a different day. I think that's something we're all gonna have to get used to, right? I think that's just the kind of what the new norm is. And so when you do have kids like a Bear that decide to stay, I know a lot of schools came after Bear in the offseason. When you have kids like Bear that decide to stay put, and we'll see with Legend Glasker, I know there's a lot of, you know, buzz around Twitter of what he's gonna do after the season, BYU's gonna have to pay him and whether BYU can pay him or not. And we saw that with Keelan Marion, took out to Miami, right? I mean, it's gonna happen. You're gonna get kids poached. But ultimately, hopefully kids recognize kind of what we talked about earlier, the culture, kind of the values of the team. And maybe you can't pay as much, but for a guy like Legend, you get to stay home and play close to family. You get to make a name for yourself and get inducted in these Hall of Fames. We saw Kyle Van Noy get inducted in the BYU Hall of Fame. Like, that's big time. And I think if you're bouncing around to school, most likely, I don't know if you can achieve that. So, I think it depends. It's going to be kid specific on what they truly value, right? And I think for those that are BYU guys, I was a BYU guy. I was never going to leave BYU. I wanted to go to BYU from day one, and I wanted to finish my career here. But different opportunities may arise, and so I think it's going to be case by case for sure.
0: David, we appreciate the time. As always, enjoy the bye weekend. Flick around, watch some football, and we will talk to you again next week.
1: Yep. Always fun catching up, guys. Take care.
0: David Nixon, former BYU linebacker. When we come back, everything you missed in this show next. That means football, football, more football, but not the local guys on Monday Night Football. We didn't get that. We'll get to that next. Stay with us.
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1: This is Dylan Gunther of the Utah Mammoth. 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

0: 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Time to get you up to speed on everything you missed in this show. Monday Night Football. Well, originally it looked like a couple of local guys, Jackson Dart and Puka Nacua, are going to be front and center, except Puka's got a hip injury, so he didn't even dress for the game. And then Jackson Dart gets knocked out 3.5 minutes in. Reminded me of the injury to RG3, where you get hit by two players going two different directions, and just the leg whip for RG3. I think he tore two ligaments, including his ACL. This isn't quite as bad. An MCL, there's a clip on social media, and it looks like it's a Giants official saying 4 to 6 weeks to Harbaugh on the sideline.
1: It's never 3 to 5. I don't understand that.
0: Isn't 5 to 7 either. Even numbers, 4 to 6.
1: So it's 4 to 6. Yeah, for me personally, it reminded me of the Cam Rising injury in the Rose Bowl. All the air went out of the Ute fans in that. And my interest in this game, and I wasn't really, not that I wasn't interested in seeing Pukin play, but I've already seen him do it. I mean, when they were doing a 60 spiel, I said he's the number one guy. I mean, the kid is phenomenal, and I've already seen him be phenomenal. I want to see Jackson Dart build upon last week, in which he was pretty doggone good. Yep. And
0: now he's sidelined.
1: And now, yeah. And that, I couldn't have been more disappointed. Fortunately, it doesn't look like it's a season ender, and it's a year or 9 month rehab spiel.
0: That would suck. Four to six is preferable. 3 to 5 would be better than that.
1: Right. But in terms of my interest for the game, I had none. It was over. I didn't need to see the Rams
0: beat the
1: just
0: Giants.
1: Annihilate the Giants. Yeah.
0: The only surprising thing is Devontae Adams, 33 years old, and with Puk out, you think they could focus on him when he starts to go off, and they couldn't do anything about him. And the Giant defense, that doesn't have anything to do with losing the quarterback. Now, they weren't going to be able to score, so the game was pretty predictable at that point. It was very predictable at that point.
1: I got a Hall of Fame quarterback thrown to a Hall of Fame receiver.
0: Right.
1: I've sort of seen that before.
0: Yeah. But don't let their best guy beat you, and he's their second best guy because their best guy's out, and it was still...
1: So let somebody else beat you? Well, what was the difference?
0: That'd be better.
1: I'm not sure.
0: That is something you heard from Rick Majerus over and over.
1: That's easier to do in basketball than you can literally five guys can focus on one guy. It doesn't work that way in football. So if it wouldn't have been him, it would have been somebody else.
0: Adams ended up 8 catches, 195 yards, 2 scores. I was impressed by that. At 33 years old on his fourth team, I didn't know he still had that in him, and clearly he does.
1: 33? That's old?
0: For a wide receiver in the NFL? Yeah, I think that's getting up there. It's not impossible. I mean, Mike Evans is old. And I could
1: getting
0: probably
1: up there is not old.
0: To dominate. It's the one thing to be in the league at that point, to dominate.
1: Anybody can dominate a single game. Right.
0: The college football we've talked about all morning. We had Frank Dolce and David Nixon on. Your takeaways from all the college football we have.
1: Well, there's a lot of optimism, man, and there should be. Both teams are undefeated. Why wouldn't you be optimistic? And you've got proven commodities who are leading the way. That's the most important thing, is that this time last year, we weren't sure with what Bear Bachmeier, or maybe an L.J. Martin, but now, with both these guys, we know them. And it's the same thing with the Utes. They've got the cast of characters and their leadership in terms of their offensive explosiveness also. So that's what gives us a lot of excitement, is that there are proven commodities. I mean, all conference-caliber players leading the way. And so they have a track record, like we spoke with Puka. I didn't need to see Puka make another great catch last night. It would have been fun, but I already know he could do it. Just get on the field, and he's probably going to do it. So just the general level of, as we progress along the way, and for the Utes, the preliminaries are over. I wrote about that at KSL.com. If you want to go look back from Saturday afternoon, they're done now. It's all about what you do going forward. And much like we talked about BYU when they played Arizona, just win. Win the game. Check it off. It's the same thing. Utah is in the same exact stratosphere right now anyway, and I think it'll continue as BYU. Go and beat Iowa State, whichever way you do it, just do it, and then move on, and they have a bye next week, right? And then after that, away you go. Check them off, man. And there'll be some games that will have more anticipation, Houston, BYU, Arizona, so forth. We'll see about TCU when they get there. How good they are, if they've recovered or whatever, but that's still 2 months away.
0: For the Utes, finally a road game. Maybe that's something. Iowa State.
1: It's different. I don't know if it's something, but it's different.
0: Yeah. Iowa State in the, we can get more into the ESPN rankings tomorrow, but they have 55th and slated basically to be a 500 team at the end of the year.
1: Utah has so much experience returning that I don't think it's any form of anything.
0: Well, you say the preliminaries are over, but we went through it earlier in the show, and the next three games, while not as predictable as the first three, are still fairly predictable.
1: Expect them to be 3-0 in conference.
0: Yep. And 6-0 with Houston coming to town.
1: What date is that? 24th?
0: You're better than that. Sure. I trust you.
1: Well, I know the 31st is a Saturday.
0: Oh, good point. Yeah, Halloween is a Saturday.
1: So that's how come I know it.
0: There you go.
1: Yeah.
0: Good work by you.
1: Well, I knew the 31st was a Saturday.
0: Yeah, it's the 24th.
1: Yeah, so looking forward to that game. Yeah.
0: With BYU in a bye week, we don't need to watch Houston this week. They're at Georgia Southern on ESPNU.
1: They are.
0: They ought to handle that. It's TCU, UCF this week, and it's obviously Utah, Iowa State.
1: Yeah, there's some non-conference games that I'm interested in watching.
0: Yeah? Who you got?
1: SC Oregon.
0: Oh, I see what you're saying. Yeah. I thought non-conference. I thought there were still... the other conferences. Yes, absolutely, USC Oregon. That feels like a massive game for both those teams.
1: If there's a way it could end in a tie, that's what I would like.
0: Not how it works now. No. But Oregon getting a second loss in September, that'd be something.
1: Either way, it would be fun.
0: Right. And USC has looked, underwhelming at Rutgers. So if they're 1-1 this early, the Sharks will be circling.
1: Oh, yeah, absolutely, man. Yeah. Land Sharks. They'll be up that house up at PV that he's got for free for $17 million.
0: Land Shark.
1: No question about it. Yeah, there's heat on SC every week. And he's been there now a number of years. And Petros Papadakis went after him hard. Now, he's an SC guy, the family SC all the way.
0: Yeah.
1: They owned a big Greek restaurant in San Pedro when I lived there. I think they've since sold it. The family was, his mother was so active in the community that I had spoken to her and all that. And so they've got some legacy there. And he was just, I forget which outlet I saw it, but I saw it. And he was just hammering Lincoln Riley.
0: The other game, if you're looking for another Big Ten game, Iowa's at Michigan. Yeah, and that's the same time Right. That's the same time as the Utah-Iowa State game. So two screens or channel surfing during commercial breaks.
1: I'll be going back and forth. Yeah. Absolutely. I'll be sitting on my couch. Nacho City, man. I can already tell.
0: Nacho City?
1: Yes. Exactly. Yes. Yeah. I'm going to go to the gym, come back, turn on the games at 10. And have a light breakfast, have some nachos, and then the SC Oregon game, the feast.
0: Nacho City.
1: Nachos are going to bide me over.
0: We should build something around that. That has back to my business mind. That could be something.
1: Run with it, man.
0: That could be Nacho City. Let's go.
2: I don't know.
0: Come on, Zone listeners. It's Nacho City. You know you want in on this. I'm cutting down on my carbs. Yeah, until game day.
1: Well, that's Saturday in the fall. I'll do it the rest of the week.
0: I'm with you, man.
1: You got to enjoy life, man.
0: Hey,
1: it's the simple stuff. Anybody can enjoy a trip around the world, but it's the simple stuff that makes the difference.
0: Nacho City! Brought to you by...
1: Yeah.
0: We've got about, we have 8, 10, 12 Mexican food chains in here. Let's go. Let's get a Nacho City.
1: Well, they can deliver them to my house, and we can...
0: We'll roll this right into Jazz and Mammoth
1: endorsement. I suspect a meeting later on.
0: Look forward to it. Nacho City, coming soon to a neighborhood near you. Courtesy of Beto's, home of Nacho City. TCU UCF is also at 1:30. So you can be busy at 1:30. That is three games to keep track of right there.
1: I won't be talking. You know why?
0: Nacho City.
1: Exactly.
0: Little bits of chips flying all over the place. That's gross.
1: I got stuff in my mouth.
0: K-State, Cincinnati. That's part of your 5:30 triple header there.
1: I'll be checking that out. Yeah.
0: But I'm with you on that USC Oregon game. Super interesting. The loser is going to feel a lot of pain.
1: Good.
0: I think you've never been more man of the people in the state of Utah. There's very little love for USC in Oregon in this state.
1: I've got none.
0: Yeah.
1: I've had none for 30 years.
0: And that is part of the reason they get such huge ratings. I honestly believe these most popular brands, there's a lot of hate watching.
1: Well, I
0: hope the Cowboys lose.
1: They're big brands. Yeah. And the fact that they have...
0: So people want to watch them face plant.
1: It's not an elimination game, because if Oregon loses, they could still win their way in.
0: Yep.
1: But, I mean, it's just...
0: It
1: just makes me laugh. Well, yeah, they would just have
0: one loss. They just have one loss.
1: That when these teams, if they don't win good enough... or they lose, it's a catastrophe, and the world stops spinning because they lost a football game. It just makes me laugh, man. We go so nuts on this stuff.
0: Your feedback next. I'm getting attacked. You're going to enjoy this, PK. Stick around. Stay with us right here on The Zone.
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0: 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Question of the morning. How much of Utah's success is due to the quality of the team or subpar competition? Chewbacca sends us Sam Elliott, the classic actor.
1: Sam Elliott? Yeah, yeah. Even I know who he is.
0: Both.
1: He was Cher's girlfriend in that one movie.
0: Mask,
1: there you go.
0: Yeah. And at his all-time best in Tombstone. Fantastic. But he's got a long resume. He's done a bunch of good stuff.
1: Is he still alive?
0: He is. And he's, I mean, he's, I think he's 80 now, 80-something, yeah. U-State Iceman Jack says, hey, surprisingly, Utah State actually has a really good defense. So based on that analysis, I think it tells us that Utah offense is pretty darn good.
1: I think it is. That's it. Yeah. I have no questions about their offense. I just said about their defense going against a good offense. That's my question.
0: Yeah, 41 points a game last year, was top five in the country. 47 points a game this year has them top 10 right now. And obviously those numbers will settle down as you get into conference.
1: Yeah, a little inflated across the country.
0: Across the country. Utes included. And all those numbers will come down a little bit. But basically when there's only like five teams to score 40 points a game, if you can get to 40 points a game, that's an A+. You're good to go. And then the question is, so what do you do in the biggest games and the biggest moments? You know, and can they convert a 4th-and-1 at BYU and get a touchdown and win the game? And last year the answer was no, and we'll see what the answer is this year.
1: Well, keep the ball in Devin's hands, and the answer will be yes.
0: See, there it is. How much of Utah's success is due to the quality of the competition? This is a good one right here. Hold on, I got to find this one now. Just went away.
1: Find it.
0: That's not helping.
1: Well, it's God. We can't have dead air. I get chewed out every time we have dead air.
0: Oh, that's good. Okay. Here it is. Basically, this is a terrible question. He says, those guys are pro BYU and anti Utah. Hardly neutral with them, specifically at David DJ James. They remind me so much of the liberal news media, always one sided. KSL and David DJ James is no different.
1: What?
0: We're pro BYU and anti Utah. That's why we'd ask this question about Utah. When obviously the difference is, well, BYU played a conference game. And they've been tested, so we know more about them.
1: I'm going 80% Utah.
0: Yeah, that doesn't matter. They're not listening to the show. They're just reacting to a question, and they've got built-in assumptions about what we think the answer is. No, it's got built-in assumptions about an answer to tell us about how we live our lives and how we treat important institutions in this community. Cappy, am I right? You've been here a couple weeks. You've seen the banked-in bias.
1: You hear the yelling
0: in the hallways, the throwing of chairs.
1: I mean, I have been on record, though, you come out and you say you hate Utah, it's not a bias. It's a fact. I hate Utah.
0: That is so not true.
1: I despise Scally.
0: That is also so not true. If anything, we've been compromised by the fact that we've been here a long time. We literally covered multiple coaches when they were players.
1: As recently as yesterday.
0: As recently as yesterday.
1: We were talking to Alex Jetson, and he and I and you were reliving the glory days.
0: You asked him to, what do you think this team's capability is on offense?
1: I knew he would get it.
0: And two new people standing there look like, what's wrong with you? meanwhile, Alex is like, well, he says, I hope we make more errors of omission than commission. Or is it the other way around? But the omission-commission thing. Hilarious.
1: It was a Majerus thing, Cappy, way back when. I covered him when he was
0: just
1: a ball player.
0: Beat it into the ground.
1: Yeah, and he would say offense. And Havoc. And
0: Havoc
1: Kukoc.
0: And Tony Kukoc was Tony Kukoc. And he knew that wasn't his name, and he didn't care.
1: In a twisted way, I miss it.
0: Miss it. I know. All right, we're out of time. Scotty G and the coach, Tim Lacombe, coming up next. Stay with us.
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1: 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I'm Scott Hammond. 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

0: Let's do it, folks. 97.5, the KSL Sports Zone. I'm Scott Girard. That's Tim Lacombe. How are you, my guy?
1: I'm great.
0: Awesome.
1: Wonder powers activate.
0: Yes.
1: Dynamic duo that we are.
0: Sports radio hosts assemble. Let's go. It's a Tuesday, which means Eric Kerr is going to join us, come up a little bit later on. Mitch Harper will join us, our Cougar insider. So we got a lot on the table today, and it's kind of that weird day of the week where you recap, but you're still looking ahead. BYU on a bye week. Not a huge fan of the week four bye week for BYU. A little early on the year for them.
1: It is early. I think they, you know, in a perfect world could have gone one more and then had a break. But it is what it is. It's like Kalani said in his media availability yesterday. Not sure if you're aware of this. We don't set our bye.
0: Yes.
1: That's kind of given to us. So I think that the biggest thing is this is a week where no game, a ton of film. And the good thing about Colorado State and getting into some of the bench guys, there'll be some refining.
0: Yes.
1: Some late hits and some things that first group has really avoided. So bring your twos and threes along. Keep your ones healthy and fresh. I think that's the name of the game on Table Setting Tuesday for BYU.
0: Ah, that's right. It's a Table Setting Tuesday. I think there's some benefit to this as well because you got your non-conference behind you a little bit, and you're like, okay, now let's do a little refining. Let's do a little self-scouting and then get ready for, a big run in the Big 12. So I actually think, and I know they've got the Arizona game behind them, and they still have a non-conference game against Notre Dame, but I think this is a good opportunity to kind of get, all right, we got a little bit of a sample size out there. Let's see what we're doing right, what we're doing wrong. I think

0: football is absolutely imperative because so much of what you do, you can get into habits. Like us on the radio. You know, I have my crutch words. I say the things, and I don't think I'm doing it at the time, but then I go back and listen. I'm like, oh, man, I got to quit doing that. I'm doing that. I'm doing that. Same thing with football coaches. You know, you don't know that you have a tendency to do this on second and five or whatever the case is. And then you go back and you have another set of eyes on it. Like, okay, you know what? You're really run heavy out of that formation. Maybe, you know, there's going to be teams that are going to pick up on that. We got to scout, self-scout that. So I think that's what this stuff's important for. Make sure you don't fall into any weird tendencies.
1: And I love, like I've talked about, I think both schools, but talking about BYU right now, I think BYU's handled things business-like. And, you know, the debate about style over substance. And I think, I think Kalani's pretty clear on where he stands on all that. He kind of got into it yesterday.
0: A little chippy bit. Yesterday.
1: Yeah. But I like it.
0: Yeah.
1: I mean, he actually made one comment, and I think you learn things through the years. And he went from a role that kind of, you know, I held in coaching. It's kind of the player's guy.
0: Yeah.
1: He's very, very much the player's guy everywhere he's been. And it's a big step. I mean, I never took it. But I would imagine it takes a little while to figure out, you know, what kind of boss you want to be. But his comment that he said yesterday was, I'm the guy in charge and I'm paid to be critical. I got to be really critical if we want to do what we're going to do. And so I think even his leadership has grown over the years where, you know, it might be a time where everybody kind of sits back and sees what they're doing right now. And they're in the top 10, you know, in week four. I think it's just absolutely behoove upon them just every single detail that you can address. That's what I feel like Kalani's doing. I feel like that's what the approach has been all season long.
0: I think the word you use there, workmanship. I mean, it's a very workmanlike attitude. They are certainly dialed in that regard. And when you're going to get a lot of pub, like BYU's going to get it, like, especially if they're undefeated going into that Notre Dame game, they're going to have so much attention on them. And everybody's going to be telling them how great they are. Everybody's going to be telling them, oh, man, you're doing this right and this right. And did you see they did a segment on you guys on ESPN. And, man, you know, the Fox crew did this and this. And even if you try to isolate yourself from it, you're not on social media. You're not digesting this stuff. Your friends and family are. And, you know, let's say you're dating a girl and all of a sudden her dad's like, I can't believe this. This is awesome, man. Hey, by the way, do you have a couple tickets? Everybody's going to be up in your business about what's going on. And that's what I think is really hard to insulate yourself from. You can turn off the TV. You can put down the phone, but you can't really insulate yourself from people around you who are not doing that. And that's where I think Kalani really shines in being like, okay, you know what? You're going to have this in your life. This is how you deal with this. You're going to have this in your life. You're going to deal with it this way. And just go down the list and say, like, guess what? The mission, the goal is the goal. College football playoff, Big 12 championship. That's our goal. Put everything else aside. Just nod your head. Say, yeah, it's great. We're working hard. We're doing the best we can. That's it.
1: Yeah, I mean, and I think that's what a coach is seeking. Like, the best teams that I've ever been around are one that, you know, you hear the word, you know, one vision, one heartbeat, but it gets to that point. I mean, you think back to the runs that Utah State made in those conference tournaments, you know, night after night after night, just dramatic game. And, Sam ended up being the guy a lot of the times making the shot. But the plays, you know, it's like it's an every all hands on deck, everybody doing everything they can. There's a level of detail and attention in those moments when it's special. And you feel that, you know, whether you're playing, whether you're coaching, you feel when that team is kind of thinking and like one thing matters, and that's the scoreboard. You heard, Morgan Scali say that a few times. Culture is a really interesting thing because – it is something that's talked about ad nauseum, right? Like the first thing a guy says when he gets a new job, and we're going to come in here and, you know, do our best to instill our culture, change the culture, whatever they say now.
0: Yeah.
1: And it's a buzzword, but it's really not. I mean, it's a buzzword for a lot of teams, but those are the teams that are, you know, the phony ones that are out there in the quarter breaks working out. You know, I mean, that is all for the cameras. That is all for perception. And, you know, the funny thing about the Georgia Arkansas situation is it sends messages right across the field. Georgia took that as, you know, we don't think you're not getting enough from us. Wherein, you know, what that coach is trying to do is he's trying to make a name for himself. This is my culture, right?
0: Yeah.
1: But it's just distorted culture. And I think what you're seeing from BYU and Utah, and I truly believe this, like I said it last week, that BYU game particularly was a culture game. And, you know, how are you going to handle being out on the road, hostile environment, people want to take everything from you? Can you stay within yourself and just do what is required to win the game? And that's what they went and did. And so I just love the attention to detail and the adherence to both sides of their culture, because I do think, you know, that is the one thing that gets everybody wanting to do the same thing as that culture.
0: All right, let's get to it. Starting the lineup, talk a little BYU. Mitch Harper will join us, come up a little bit later on in the show. Eric Kerr, head coach at Weber State, will also join us. But let's get to it. Starting the lineup right now.
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0: All right. I like to every now and then piggyback off DJ and PK because, number one, they're brilliant at their jobs. Love you guys.
1: Legendary.
0: Yes.
1: Let's be honest.
0: They are. Look, there's a reason they've been doing this for 2+ decades and continue to dominate in that day part. And so... But they brought up the point, if you're a Utah fan, where's your confidence level in this team right now? Because, look, obviously you're off to a great start. And as much as, look, I call games for Utah State, but I also understand Utah State's not in the best situation right now in terms of, especially on the offensive side, providing a significant challenge for Utah. So all that being said, is Utah that good? Or is it more a level of competition? Are there things to be learned about Utah? I asked Morgan Scali that last week when he was on the show, and he said, I don't know. You know, it takes a time before we really figure out. I think he's waiting until, like a lot of Utah fans are, let's wait until we get into conference play, and then we'll start to figure out who this team really is. But I don't know if we have a really good vibe. I know that they're elite offensively, but what happens that offense when they get into a team that doesn't care about your smoke and mirrors and they just punch you in the mouth? Do you have the physicality up front to be able to run the ball? Because it's all fun and games. And by the way, this isn't a knock on Kevin McGivin. I think people who have listened to the show know that there is nobody that's a bigger fan of Kevin McGivin than this guy right here. But it's a lot of window dressing. Sometimes you just got to line up and get after it. You know, you're inside the red zone and it's first and goal at the 6. And you need to get that ball into the end zone. Sometimes it just comes to straight physicality. Does this team have that physicality to be able to make that happen? I think they do, but I think it's also fair to have questions that, you know, based on the level of competition, you're not quite sure yet. So if you have questions about your team, that's fine. I think Morgan Scali still has questions about his team.
1: Well, I think every team in the country, in a varying degree, has questions about their team. I think that's one of the enlightening thing about the season. You don't have to look very far to see teams that have been impacted already by injury. Certainly watching the NFL game last night, you know, prayers up to Jackson Dart, who gets hurt again in a scary hit. It's a brutal contact sport, but the bottom line is everybody starts to understand, you know, Bronco understood real quick, you know, what his issues were when McKay Hillstead went out, and they can become a little bit one dimensional. So you've got to adjust. And I think that's what everybody's doing around the country right now. I will say this, just looking at the stats as they sit, and let's be honest, very few teams have been quote-unquote tested at this point. You know, there's been some high-level games. But this is really no surprise. I think we talked about this first 6 games for Utah being an opportunity to do just that, to be cohesive, mainly on the fronts, and to get a little bit more to get better each game. And I do think, like, just lining up and watching last week, lining up and trying to run against Utah State, you know, they did struggle at times in that regard. So as things uptick, you know, they're going to be tested this week. It's an Iowa State team that looks to be playing with a little bit of a chip on their shoulder because half the town left. Yeah. Not just the team. Half the town left and went to Penn State. So this will be another opportunity. Like we talked about, this is game four now on that six-game stair climb that we feel like Utah will be 6-0, but they've got to be able to go out and take another step physically this week because Iowa State, while not the best in the conference, are going to be more stout up front than Arkansas for sure, probably more akin to what they saw with Utah State, honestly, with maybe a little more depth. And so this will be one of those tests. And I'm with you. I think, to judge anybody, but to look nationally at the stats, I would say Utah, against their peers, playing against subpar competition too, has done pretty well.
0: Defensively, though, I think Utah is showing some signs of being back to their old self, where they are just incredible, just juggernaut of a defense. On average, they are giving up 3.8 yards per play. That's a ridiculously low number. The first three teams have only converted one deep ball. So teams are 1 of 17 on passes over 20 yards. And they've sacked the quarterback nine times. So, look, honestly, I think where Utah is defensively, opponents are only completing 45% of the passes for 4.6 yards per attempt, which means you're keeping everybody in front of you. You're not giving up any deep balls. You are not allowing, with your pressure, routes to really develop down the field. And they are 29 out of the 45 third downs the teams have faced against that Utah defense have been 7 yards or more. And they've only converted 7 out of the 29.
1: I mean, so the numbers look good. And how they rank nationally across the board looks pretty good. But let's see the uptick in competition and, the fact that they are going to get out on the road because that's a whole different experience. But you know what really comes in handy when you do that kind of stuff? Culture.
0: Yes. Culture travels.
1: Culture travels. And if there's anything we've learned from the first, iteration of this new Utah operation under Morgan Scali, that culture leads the day. Luther Ellis said it best. Nothing comes out of Morgan's mouth every single day. I mean, he's consistent to the point where nothing comes out of his mouth that is against his culture, our culture. And that is the stuff that will pay dividends if everybody's in the boat.
0: I went on a statistic deep dive this morning on Utah just to try to tell Utah fans, hey, be concerned about this. This is something you need to be concerned about. I really have a hard time finding anything, honestly. But again, that goes back to level of competition. That there can be a lot that can be hidden based on your competition level. So when you start to get in the middle of Big 12 play and you're playing teams that are more your equals in terms of talent and everything that goes along with it, then obviously then that'll bear out. But as of right now, first three games of the year, there's not a lot to nitpick on the Utes. They're not turning the ball over. They are forcing turnovers. They are sacking the quarterback. They are getting off the field on third down. They are converting third downs. We talk about teams have more often than not, they got 7+ yards to go for a third down. Utah, 61% converted third down. The average distance they've been going for third down, 5.1 yards. That's not a huge number. And obviously, you can convert a high number of them. And against Utah State, they converted a lot of third and longs in that game, too.
1: They did. They really did. And I think that's where the offense we talk about that still needs to be physical, but that's where those situations are where that offense is magic. Because there is a lot of movement, a lot of window dressing, a lot of deception in all that stuff. And if you are a count late, they're going to get what they want.
0: If you do want to get a little nitpicky with Utah, if you look at their yards per play, it has gone down every single game. So the Idaho game, they had 8.6 yards per play. Arkansas, 7.4. Utah State, 6.7. Their success rate on first, second, and third down went from 62% to 55% to 43%. again, I don't overly look concerned about that. I think Utah State's defense was better than Arkansas's defense, at least from a schematic standpoint. So it's not surprising that the yards per play went down. And then also, I think Morgan called the dogs off in the second half, more so than he did against Arkansas. I think there's just a bit of a more respect factor, or just a, hey, you know, it's Bronco. Let's not rub his nose in it a little bit here. So I think you take that into consideration. Bottom line is this. We don't know. I want to know. And I think we'll find out pretty quickly, but we're not there yet.
1: I will tell you, my spidey senses are telling me it's good.
0: Yes.
1: What I'm seeing is clean football. It's guys playing, like, you know, you watch guys sprint to get out in front to block. You know, some of those things like Morgan's talked about and pointed out that translate no matter who you're playing, right? It's the habits against these teams. And, you know, they can't help that Idaho was like a car. Like, if you're liking it to the degree of difficulty, Idaho was like a car wash. Okay. You start at the beginning, you're going to get hit by little rubber things, but it ain't going to hurt. And you find your way through every single time.
0: Yeah.
1: Arkansas was more like a parking garage. There are pillars. There are going to be a couple of pillars. They're static pillars. So if you're not paying attention, you could run into one. But that's your only obstacle. And then Utah State, you know, they put a defense out there that has proven against really good teams that they can dictate a lot of tempo, and they can dictate a lot of the feel of the game. It's kind of what Bronco prides himself on. And so when Utah got into that situation, not as great, but still pretty clean.
0: Yeah. And look, are there things to improve upon? Sure. Do you like where you're at right now if you're a Utah fan? Absolutely. I think this team is every bit as capable as BYU or Texas Tech or anybody else in the Big 12 of going to that conference championship game and winning it. I'm not concerned one bit about the staying power of University of Utah.
1: No. I think if this first little bit was like, hey, can Morgan hang? Can this still be Utah football? Yes, and yes. You know, can it be 22% better? And I think that's the cool thing is I think guys are bought in, man.
0: Yeah.
1: And Morgan is doing a nice job. The coaches are doing a nice job, not skipping over the important things. You know, hearing Mac talk about the technique and watching those offensive linemen who are being coached by a legend himself in Jordan Gross, that stuff translates. So that's where I look at it and say, yeah, we don't know, but I like where the sign is pointing.
0: I don't know I don't think confidence has ever been an issue for Morgan Scalley. Now, he's humble, but I don't think confidence is ever an issue with him. But I bet, you know, when you got into the coaching ranks and you got it, started getting into staff meetings, you probably had a little bit of like, do I really belong
1: imposter
0: here?
1: Big
0: yeah.
1: time.
0: But then, you know, you're hanging in there and you're contributing and you realize, okay, I can hang. Like, I can hang with these guys. Like, I know enough about the game. I can scout. I can game plan. I can implement. I can hang with these. I remember I was on a, when I was PD, and we had these conference calls with, PDs from Seattle and San Francisco and Denver and Phoenix. And you're like, these are some heavy hitters here. And you'd get in a meeting, you're like, all right, I can hang with these dudes. You know, I know the lingo. I know the business. And I think Morgan over these first three games can look around and be like, okay, I built this staff. We can hang. We're good. Not that, I'm not saying that Utes are going to go 12-0, but I got to imagine there's a quiet confidence there. Like, all right, we're okay.
1: Yeah. And if, you know, what's not to like, everything we've seen, we've talked about the variety on offense, still that tough, hard-nosed defensive mentality. If Utah can continue to rally and to think as one, to play as one, I mean, that's going to be their key. BYU is trying to do the same thing. And man, the cool thing this year is we can see those two guys play each other when the chips are on the table, and these two are two big power brokers in this conference. I think that's played out in the couple of years that they've been together.
0: 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Scott Girard, Tim Lacombe. It is a Tuesday edition of the show. Eric Kerr will join us later on. Mitch Harper will join us as well. We'll talk a little NFL as well. It's all right here on 97.5, the KSL Sports Zone.
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2: 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BYU coming off a big win against Colorado State, a margin of victory so much that Kalani was able to get some twos and threes into the game.
3: Some valuable reps for the twos and slash threes at the end of the game. And obviously it didn't go as great as we wanted it to, but there's some mistakes that were made that we control, penalties and missed assignments. And those things we're going to work on trying to fix.
2: Your Cougars at 30 update brought to you by Kenny J's Barbecue, the district in South Jordan. They've got the ribs, the brisket, all your barbecue favorites. Kenny J's Barbecue.
0: The best radio in Utah is right here. 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

0: 97.5, the KSL Sports Zone. Scott Girard, the coach, Tim Lacombe. Welcome back to the program. All right, BYU, Utah, Utah State, week four of the college football season. BYU is going to take a week off. They've got the bye. By the way, you saw, hopefully you saw some of the footage, from Utah State's athletic account and, Harrison Taggart's social media account. He's up. He's getting around, still walking rather gingerly, but the most important thing is that he's walking coming off that injury.
1: Here. And, man, prayers up to that kid and his family and the continued hope for, you know, things to just keep happening positive. I love positive movement and that stuff. So, awesome to hear. That's great news.
0: No doubt. And honestly, when you look at a, you know, a scary situation like that, you know, we talked to Kalani or we talked to Bronco about that yesterday. Like, how hard is that to like, okay, now I've got to go back and coach. You know, I've seen this kid that I'm emotionally invested in. I got to know him and his family. We've loved him up. We've brought him in. He's part of our family and he's leaving the field in an ambulance. And now I got to go back and do my job. I don't know how you do that, honestly.
1: No, and like I asked you when we got off the air yesterday, Bronco was emotional. Like,
0: yes.
1: On the radio was, you know, obviously this has impacted him. And it'll just be another chapter in his book, you know, of things that you deal with as a head coach. But he even said to DJ and PK that even for him carrying on the game, you know, seemed a little bit, his mind was somewhere else for a while. He had to snap out of it. But that, you know, that's why Bronk, and we've talked about ad nauseum how great guys these coaches are, and they're just great coaches.
0: Well, I mean, and there's very few people on the planet, let alone the coaching industry, as laser-focused as Bronco Mendenhall is.
1: That's right.
0: About, you know, just focusing on the task, eliminating all the distractions. And when he's admitting that, yes, he's distracted and he's having a hard time focusing, you know how much of an emotional toll that can take.
1: Yeah, no question about it. And I think that the cool part about it is, you know, some of these things don't end great. And I love the fact that I saw that video of him moving around and, shout out to him, his family, because that's a pivotal time in their life. And
0: They
1: need everybody rallying right now.
0: Last night, Monday Night Football, Rams rough up the Giants 28-6. Jackson Dart, a little banged up, looked a lot scary. Then it ended up being an MCL strain. So, not quite the devastating injury that I think a lot of people was fearing. But still, you know what? I think it's going to be that kind of year, and the NFL quarterbacks are taking a beating right now.
1: They are taking a beating, no doubt about it. And that hit was vicious, just because he was kind of up and it got flipped somehow. It was very strange, but bottom line is that knee bent the way it shouldn't. And, so, you know, keep your eyes on that, and certainly shout out to our guy, Jackson, a Utah kid. And, you know, his dad went through a ton of injury. It's part of the game. It is just part of the game nowadays.
0: And this is why, if you're a fan of an NFL team, you better have two quality quarterbacks. And it's tough to do because everybody needs a quarterback. So if you've got a backup that's showing some promise, then there's a good chance that he's going to get poached. And you're not going to be able to give him the playing time that he wants, and he's going to want to go somewhere and get on the field. So having quality depth at that quarterback position is nearly impossible at the NFL level.
1: It is, and you see what happens when you don't have it. Jameis Winston, newsflash, still can't play.
0: And
1: a great guy, I'm sure, but just
0: it's impossible
1: play.
0: Not to cheer for Jameis Winston, but then he gets on the field. Like, okay, now I remember why Jameis is Jameis.
1: I know this isn't, but there would be some that tuned in and thought that the Giants had a, you can be the quarterback contest, you know, submit your ballot and we're going to pick somebody. And, you know, when Jackson got hurt, they turned to the guy, he put his popcorn down.
0: Yeah.
1: And that's what it looked like, Scotty. It was feckless.
0: Ooh, nice.
1: Thank you.
0: The word of the day, feckless. Well, yeah, and that's. And look, Jameis has been around the league for a long time. There's not a lot he hasn't seen or been a part of. Like, the dude's been around, and yet it's still pretty rough.
1: Yeah, you can just go, okay, we're going to just play safe. You know, we'll play safe with you. But he had a guy wide open on a crossing route and missed him by a good 10 feet, 12 feet. I mean,
0: just
1: way out.
0: A bit outside.
1: Just a bit outside would be the right call, Bob.
0: Yeah. And so, yeah, that's not great. So Jackson Dart, though, should be okay. Puka Nacua, former Cougar, Sean McVay after the game said, yeah, we're not quite sure if he's going to be available coming up next week. If he's out, they still have a ton of weapons. And the Rams, I think after that debacle over in, Australia they played that first game?
1: I mean, come on. I told you that was going to be a debacle.
0: You can't fly in the day before and play a football game.
1: Mike, league offices, where is a game we could actually play that'd be the furthest possible? I mean, the next one we'd have to go to heaven to play. That would be Australia. Okay, let's book it.
0: Yeah. Wait, is there a stadium in Antarctica? No. All right, well, then I guess it's Australia it is.
1: And then good day, mate.
0: And then, you know, the 49ers are down there. They acclimate for an entire week, whereas you come in the day before the game and say, all right, we're going to fly right in, we're going to fly right back out. Yeah, that didn't work out so well.
1: And McVay took the heat.
0: Yeah,
1: he did. He's like, hey, that was a bad decision. But at the same time, he said, I'm never doing it again. They can ask me, but we're not doing it. Because it makes no sense. The only thing it makes sense for is to be able to say, hey, we're in Australia. But do those Australians really care that much? Like,
0: No. And that's what the NFL's hoping they will. And then they can sell jerseys down there. But this is global dominance that Roger Goodell wants. And it's not coming at the improvement of the league. No. It might be improving your bottom line, but it's not improving the overall quality of your football.
1: You're asking a lot of those teams, you know, because it doesn't happen to everybody. It's, you know, the select few get to go to Australia. But then they have to deal with the rest of the season.
0: Yeah.
1: And that's the part that's
0: week
1: just
0: one?
1: Brutal.
0: For real? I mean, come on. And honestly, too, if you're, if you're the Rams and you have your sights set on Super Bowls, I mean, you don't drag Aaron Donald's butt out of retirement to go 10-7.
1: No.
0: Like, you have your sights set on something bigger. And honestly, to start off the season in Australia is doing them a disservice. I know Sean McVay says, I'm not doing that again. Yeah, okay, Roger Goodell might put you in the Philippines next year. You keep talking like that because you really don't have a say. Like, you go where they tell you to go, unfortunately.
1: Yes, yeah, that is very true. They hold all the cards. But again, just I like some of the ideas. I like some of that stuff. But this one, yeah, this one is... crikey, it's no good.
0: Well, I mean, look, you want to put your best foot forward with your best football. And is it better to have a good quality game here in the United States that you send over via satellite to Australia? Or is it really valuable to you to put it out there? I'm sure it is. I mean, they do the P&L like everybody else. They realize that this is making them a good, considerable amount of money. So I understand that. But still, it's like, oh, man. You set your team back a little bit. Teams lose momentum. Teams are giving up home games. It's just, you know, I don't think it's good for the fans. I don't think it's good for teams. I don't think it's good for players. It's just good for 32 very rich people and their families and a commissioner.
1: And that's why it continues.
0: And
1: to
0: that's
1: get
0: why
1: done.
0: It will always continue.
1: As they say, follow the money, Scotty. That's one thing if you learned early in life. Follow the money. I did have a couple of calls yesterday randomly from people I hadn't talked to in a while that are loving the show, but did have, you know, they sided with me, believe it or not, on the Raiders thing. Just said, what kind of Deutsche Bank wants to set the rules on exactly how his team
0: you know,
1: has
0: the
1: to
0: last
1: be,
0: time we
1: has
0: had,
1: to be fanned.
0: The last time somebody on this station set rules on how to be a fan, it didn't end very well. I'm just saying.
1: So, I don't know. I just
2: Do
1: thought
2: I'd... Do
1: you have
2: I'd to constantly live in the past?
1: I didn't know you were back. I thought Alex was still in there.
2: Do you have to constantly live in the past?
1: My bad.
0: Well, there's certain things that scar you to a point where it just becomes part of your everyday vernacular, you know? There are certain moments in station history that you just can't quite
1: move on
0: from.
1: I got to read something.
0: Oh, okay.
1: I'm just kidding.
0: Yeah, you got a three-page document all locked and loaded?
1: And I'm going to get to the end of it.
0: Come hell or high water, we're getting to it.
1: Do you have any response to any of the feedback I got, Lloyd? Or not really?
0: Did you know what Lloyd likes is when you get emails and then you forward them to Lloyd and then you put see below on it. And then he's like, oh, okay.
1: But this was a couple phone calls, so I just thought I'd share what the people thought. they thought, you know,
0: lighten up, Francis. Use,
1: not to go too, you know, rogue, but do Deutsche Bank. You know, they're like, what kind of Deutsche Bank is trying to govern how a Raider fan fans, you know?
2: I would. You can't be a Raider fan and love up the Broncos.
1: I didn't, nobody's he did, loving he didn't up anybody.
2: Love up the Broncos. Oh, you love up the Broncos, dude.
0: He picked a pick to win a game.
1: I was all over his hands yesterday.
2: Sorry, I don't care what anybody says. I'm not standing for it.
1: All right.
2: You're not going to make me budge on this. You can't have it both ways. It's you not, can't be everybody's buddy.
0: He wasn't sitting there going, go Broncos. He just
1: I
0: said.
1: I can.
2: No, you can't.
1: It's worked well for me in life. I want you to jump on the bandwagon.
2: Eventually, you got to have a little bit of an edge to you.
0: Oh, our guy's got plenty of an edge.
2: I haven't seen it yet because he just loves up the Broncos.
0: Just wait. Just wait.
2: Man, I think the Broncos hey, are going to do really well.
1: Hey,
2: just remember,
1: 4-week trial. 4-week trial.
0: I'm telling you.
1: That was my bad. I shouldn't have brought it up.
0: Nobody here on the over on the Mile High side of things is going to judge you for anything.
2: That's exactly it. Why I feel like you should go to the other side.
0: You want to pick the Raiders to win a game? Fine. Because you think with your head, not with your heart. You're open-minded.
1: Let's just
2: yeah, but
1: see.
2: Don't say you're on the Raiders. You're a Raiders fan. So you're not. You're rooting for the Raiders, but you're not really a fan.
1: No, I am, but I,
2: No, that doesn't work that way.
1: According to you.
2: According to everybody.
0: No.
2: According to
0: you.
1: Hey.
0: According to you.
1: He would be Dan Lanning. I would be Kalani Sitake.
0: That's true. Yep.
1: You've become exactly what you criticize.
2: Do a poll. See how that
0: very aggressively.
1: Huh?
2: Do a poll. Pull it out on Instagram.
1: All right. You know how to do this.
0: Oh, okay. Hold on. All right. How should this be worded, Lloyd?
2: Can you be a fan of both the Raiders and the Broncos?
0: That's not
1: the question.
0: That's not what he did.
1: Can you be a fan of the Raiders and pick the Broncos and wish the Broncos well?
0: Okay, I was even going to...
2: Okay, that's fanning, wishing them well. You wish them well.
0: I was even going to cut that thing off. You weren't even really wishing well. You were just picking them.
1: That's true.
2: Fine, if you think they're going to win a certain game, that's one thing, but you're rooting for them.
1: No, I am not. I have not sat through one Broncos game and gone like, come on, guys. And plus I poured all my energy into the Raiders.
0: Plus, he's got a very good friend that plays for the team, too.
2: Oh, true that. That's why I feel like the Broncos are more suited for you.
1: Well, again, let's see how 4 weeks go. And then, you know, we happen to be sitting at 4-0.
2: I don't want you to hurt
1: your
2: friendship with Mr. Lohner.
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0: 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Mitch Harper is going to join us a little bit later on. Eric Kerr will join us, the head coach at Weber State.
1: Big dub.
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0: 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All right, so you're at work, and you're thinking to yourself, I really need to improve my position here at work, or I need to be more marketable so that maybe I can flex a little bit and see what else is out there. But you feel like something's holding you back? Well, it might be a diploma, like an executive MBA that you can get right now at the Utah State University John M. Huntsman School of Business. There's three words here that I want you to focus on. Number one, leadership. Number two, value. Number three, flexibility. Leadership. This is an executive MBA program that's going to focus in on leadership, how to make tough decisions as a leader, how to lead an organization, how to use analytics as a leader. All of those elements that you need, you can get through this program. Number two, value. You're going to get more for your dollar. This is an incredible program, but it will also be situated to make sure it fits your needs from a financial standpoint. And number three, flexibility. 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Usually it's about a 2-year program. 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It's all available for you right now. 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
5: 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Well, Devin Dampier is playing year number 2 for the University of Utah. 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

0: 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How bizarre, how bizarre, how bizarre.
1: That's a great one. That's a perfect rainy Tuesday tune. I like where you're going.
0: I thought you'd like this one.
1: Love it, not like.
0: You know, I got to the point where, like, you know, now I'm picking playlists so I can see Coach do the little head nod. Like,
1: okay, you accomplished it if you can.
0: Yeah, if I see you just kind of like bobbing the head a little bit, I'm like, all right, yeah, I did well.
1: Tune in Wednesday because it's Lloyd's Day, and it's more this for me. This is my,
2: yeah.
1: I mean, I bob my head, but I'm also inquisitively thinking, what could this be from?
2: Yeah, I feel like you're not on as bored as mine, for mine.
1: No,
2: that's
1: no,
2: okay.
1: It just makes
2: it's
1: me.
2: It's okay.
1: See, this I don't have like, okay, what's this tied to? Yours, I'm like thinking,
2: And I'm just trying to make you head bob too.
1: We missed an
2: one
1: easy
2: day
1: one
2: I'm
1: last
2: do
1: week,
2: it.
1: Didn't we?
2: Yes, you did.
0: Yeah, we missed badly.
2: We had somebody guessed it on the voicemail.
0: Oh yeah.
2: But it was like around 11:49, so I didn't see the voicemail till after we had already found out who it was.
1: That's par for the course.
0: Hey, so it's getting late September, which means it's almost time for Major League Baseball playoffs.
1: Let's go. And my boys are in.
0: Yankees manager Aaron Boone says he does not expect to have Aaron Judge available for the wild card series next week. Aaron Boone said, we are not planning on him being part of that. He was placed on the injured list with a right calf strain on Friday, 2 days after exiting a game against the Minnesota Twins with the injury. That dude seems like he's banged up a lot.
1: He is, but he is incredible.
0: Oh, there's no doubt.
1: Let's be honest. And he's a difference maker for them. The one thing I'll say is without him, you know, they did a pretty good job of stringing together a season. And, you know, for him to be out as many games and for them to still be pushing 90 wins, that says something. And I'll show that my philosophy and fandom, being a fan of the Red Sox, you know, I wish them well. I wish him well. And when we play, you know where I want
0: to
1: be.
0: That's crazy to think that you, as a Red Sox fan, would wish Aaron Judge well.
1: Of course.
0: Seems very unfan-like, but you know what? I respect it.
1: No,
0: because everybody is allowed to fan any way they want to fan.
1: I'm a new age fan. I'm a kinder, gentler fan.
0: Now, if you were... If you were on a Boston sports radio station, you may not have that. That may not go over so well.
1: And what I say may be my house alone and watching TV. I can be with my thoughts.
0: As for you and your house.
1: Right.
0: Yeah.
1: Now, when it comes right down to it, do I want the Yankees to lose? Sure. But I don't put my energy into saying, you know, I don't split my energy. Does that make sense?
0: I'm with you. Now, I will say...
1: Does that make sense, Lloyd? Though?
0: You will be, unless the Rays have some kind of crazy collapse, you will be rooting for the Yankees to lose because it looks like they and the Red Sox are going to be doing
1: and
0: battle.
1: Then, you know, then it's...
2: No, don't do that. Good. Don't root for them to lose.
1: Well, we're playing
2: Why would
1: them.
2: You want to do that?
1: We're playing them.
0: Yeah. See, like, if they were not playing, then he'd be like, yeah, I hope they do well.
1: Then it's none of my business.
0: See, when they play,
1: I don't have to bother with it because it's just spent energy.
0: When the Raiders play the Broncos, he's not going to be like, I hope the Broncos do well. No,
1: somebody out there tell me I'm up in the night, will you, on our voicemail?
2: Oh, he is going to think they hope they do well. That coach is good vibes, man. He is. He's going to hope they do well.
1: I know, but
2: not well enough.
1: But when we play, gloves come off.
0: Yes.
1: You know, it's like when somebody says something to Ray Giacoletti in a place at the airport, you know, has a little something to say about the Utes. The watch comes off, and he's saying, yeah, no, coach, you're not going to fight, okay?
0: Wow, really?
1: Yeah. And he was a very feisty man.
0: How is Ray doing?
1: Awesome. Not feisty at all anymore.
0: Love that dude.
1: Just living in Florida, living the dream.
0: I can safely say he got done dirty. I'm just saying.
1: Yeah, I mean, I think the biggest thing there, and not to, I guess we have a couple minutes.
0: Well, I'm not, okay, let me look at you're very close to the situation. So let me give you my outside perspective, and you can tell me how wrong I am on this. Did Ray win at a high level there those last couple of years? No. But did Ray, in my opinion, was Ray led to believe, I'm going to build it this way, and it's going to be a slower build? Are you okay with that? And I think that there were some indications from the top of that athletic department said, yes, go recruit high schoolers, build it up. We understand it might take a little bit of time, but it's going to be more sustainable as opposed to just going and getting a bunch of quick fixes and building it on a little bit of a sandy foundation, but you might win a little bit more in the short run. And he tried to do the long build and was not rewarded for that.
1: No, I would say that's 100% right.
0: Okay.
1: You know, because I think there was a conversation, you know, we can juke this up. Can we really juke it up and just go get ballers and try to keep this thing going? Obviously still recruit Utah hard. Or we can put our time, you know, and energy into bringing really good players and people in here and letting them grow. And by those guys, I'm talking Sean Green, Luke Neville. You know, we inherited Tim Drisdom. Johnny Bryant was a guy who was in the program, young guy, needed to learn a little bit. But, you know, you fast forward, Kim Tilley, mm-hmm. another guy that played forever over in France. All those kids as juniors and seniors, you know, were league champs 1 year, shared it with us down at BYU. And, you know, kind of got a little bit of momentum for a minute. I think there was this is actually what I think happened. I think for the first time, because Utah basketball, you got to remember, it was set your clock. Because you don't even need to worry about game one in the tournament. If you get to the tournament, which is every year,
0: yeah,
1: then you're going to win that game. So you're talking about a chance to get the Sweet 16 every year was basically on the table, and that was just rolling out of bed. And you go from that to wait, what is, you know, this is different and this is not what we're used to, and feeling that heat for the first time. You know, the administration up there, and really having to make a decision based on public sentiment, you know, for the first time, as opposed to just, hey, I'm going to stick with what the plan is. I mean, sometimes the pressure gets hot and the plan changes, you know, so I think that's what happened.
0: All right, 97.5, the KSL Sports Zone, 11 o'clock straight up. Mitch Harper's going to join us coming up here in just a moment. We'll also chat with Eric Kerr. It's all right here on 97.5, the KSL Sports Zone.
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1: Yes, sir!
0: It may be a bye week for Kalani Sitake and BYU, but we're still breaking down the Cougars and their battle for a Big 12 title. 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

0: Okay, here indeed comes your man. It's Mitch Harper, insider for Cougar Sports on KSLSports.com. All right, you know what? Mitch, we've been working together for a couple of years now, and I did not know this. Lloyd just called you a fellow Raiders fan. Is that true?
1: Raider fan for a very long time, so I love the Raiders. I'm hyped, just like Lloyd, with this 2-0 start. So the Raider defense
2: so
1: coming
2: hyped.
1: Up big.
2: Yeah.
1: So excited. And like to think that they shut down Mike McDaniel and Harbaugh with the Raider defense. These are good times for the silver and black. Yeah, I'm a proud member of the Raider Nation.
0: You, Coach, Lloyd sometimes when he's on the bandwagon. It's awesome.
3: Coach is wanting to be on board, Mitch, but he's also kind of

0: rooting for the Broncos
1: I'm not
0: a little
1: rooting
0: bit.
1: Rooting for the Broncos.
0: You said you were.
1: I said I don't hate them. I don't wish them okay. ill. But I,
0: Mitch, do you have to hate them? You got to hate them, right?
2: Yes, you've got to hate Denver. You absolutely have to hate Denver. That's why you have to spend all that money to get Sunday ticket because you're always stuck with that 2 o'clock game in Denver. It's a financial drain living in Utah, but you got to hate Denver.
1: Okay,
2: absolutely.
1: All right. You guys, you get it your way. You like 2-0? Screw you both.
2: Yes, love 2-0.
1: Hey, I'm a Bronco.
2: Come on, yes!
1: Screw it.
0: You know what?
1: Coach has tried, and they look a gift horse in the
2: bring
1: mouth.
2: Bring that karma over.
0: Coach is taking credit for the Raiders' 2-0 start. He's saying it's all him. So we're going to find out now because we've pushed him to the other side.
3: Welcome aboard, my friend.
2: I love it.
3: Let's go.
1: Caleb, this is where my heart's been the whole time.
3: Yes.
1: I felt like a wolf in sheep's clothing.
0: I just needed you to come out and say it.
1: Yeah. I felt like
0: I
1: a
0: knew
1: wolf
0: it.
1: In sheep's
0: I, it
1: clothing.
0: Felt out of place.
1: Yeah, you're right.
0: I agree.
1: Thank you for coaching it out of me.
3: All right. Hey, Mitch, level of competition hasn't been high, you know, outside of that Arizona game. Do we feel pretty good going into the bye week that we know who this BYU team is right now?
2: Definitely. I think this is a well-ran unit right now, kind of like what we're seeing with the silver and black. BYU, it's a well-functioning operation. Okay. They're operating at a high level right now. No, but I think BYU is playing really well.
3: Yeah.
2: And I think that what we kind of expected from this group, that's been delivered. But then they've gotten a lot of answers from, you know, the question marks with the wide receiver position. And you see the depth, too. Some of that's been tested. And they're even getting production from some of the backup running backs, which I thought was a real question mark, especially when Sione Moa goes down in the first quarter against Utah Tech. You're seeing some nice impact from Preston Rex and Journey Tonga, who's a true freshman. So I just think there's not many weaknesses right now for this BYU team. Yet I still think there's a lot of room to grow and get better for this 2026 group. So Kalani said it best. This is where they expected to be. And I think it's gone according to plan thus far for BYU.
1: Mitch, I've said this, you know, we went to Big 12. It was my first opportunity to go. You know, I was at the media golf tournament. Basically, every interaction I had with Kalani has been great in terms of, you know, he comes over and daps you up and asks how you're doing. But he's got a little more prickly edge to him this year. And I think he has learned through the process, like, you know, I got to be the biggest critic of this team, you know, and when things don't necessarily play out right, I need to adjust. What kind of things do you think Kalani is the most interested in looking at and trying to get better?
2: Well, I think that he wants to see the depth really, you know, perform at a high level. I think there was some disappointment in that game over the weekend where maybe the final score looked closer than it actually was, where the second unit and the third unit, they were playing sloppy. That was some bad football being played in, you know, a quarter and a half to close out that game. And I think those are areas where there's some frustration because you're going to need those guys at some point if you're going to, you know, play a 14 or 15 game season like BYU hopes to play. So I think that's an area where he wants to see, you know, some more progression at a quicker pace from this team. But I think what's been impressive with Kalani is that the heightened expectations now being in the top 10 of the AP rankings, it doesn't seem like it's changing Kalani too much. I think he's also finding a way to allow these guys to enjoy the victories. Sometimes when there's magnified expectations, it can wear on a team and they almost don't enjoy the journey. It feels like there's some really good chemistry and it's led by Kalani with this team right now where these expectations aren't bogging them down and they feel like they're still the same team that they were 2 years ago where no one knew who they were. And as Kalani said, they're about to find out sort of deal. It still carries that same vibe. And I think that's important in all this too. But I think that he really wants to see some more growth from the backups. And you've seen moments from some players, but inconsistent play because, you know, when you deal with injuries, you got to have that next man up, and the operation can't drop off for BYU if they're going to be this, you know, Big 12 champion type team, or at least getting that Big 12 championship. They got to have some more consistent production from some of those second and third team guys.
3: You know, I want to circle a little bit back on the running backs because at one point, you know, it looks like, okay, it could be, It could be Eka, and then all of a sudden, no, it's Rex, and then it could be Journey Tonga. Do you think that BYU needs a true number two, or can it just be by committee? Because all three of these guys look like they could be capable on any given night.
2: It feels like they could probably just do the committee deal. I mean, I think ideally they know who would be that guys that's going to, you know, relieve, you know, LJ Martin every single week. But I think they feel pretty confident that any of those guys could do it. I think Journey Tonga, though, has been the most impressive one. You know, his run that he had in the second half against Colorado State, where he showed a shifty move on that 38-yarder. That level of talent and instincts at the running back position, you don't see that from Preston Rex, who's still learning the position. He's doing a really nice job, but that's something that I think you almost can't teach that. It's just kind of in you as a player who's played that position for years, like Journey Tonga has. But Preston Rex, as Kalani noted, you know, really knows the playbook, and he was excellent in some blitz pickups this past weekend against Colorado State. And I think those are the intangibles that, you know, give him maybe the edge to be that RB2 while Sione Moa is, you know, out with an injury with that MCL, PCL. So I think that they're probably, I think it would be perfect to have a clear cut number two, but they seem to be operating okay with, you know, kind of by committee, who's got the hot hand in the moment when called upon.
1: BYU has done a really nice job early on, kind of setting the tone of how they want to play. You know, LJ Martin certainly featured big last week, but one of the question marks coming into the season for many was the receiving core. And man, they've been a bright spot for sure. Everybody had their moment, has had their moment, but man, Legend Glasker, his shine's pretty bright right now.
2: He really does, and he's better than anything I think anyone could have envisioned. I think back to I was listening yesterday to a conversation, an interview I had with Fessy Satake back in March, and it was about, you know, a week and a half into spring ball, and I pulled it out of the archive because in that moment he was really saying Legend Glasker is going to play a lot for us, and that was back in March. And when I was talking to him one on one, and from the moment he arrived on campus in January, he's had high expectations placed on him, but I think he's even exceeded those. I don't know if they could have envisioned this, where he's making one-handed grabs, and he's got the longest catch from scrimmage in the Big 12 so far through 3 weeks with 70-yarder. He's just been everything you'd want and more, and every time he touches the ball, you think something special is going to happen. And the only guy that I can think of that was like that in the Kalani era so far was kind of like a Puka Nacua, where you thought anytime he touched the ball, he was going to take off and do something big, at least at the wide receiver position. So Legend Glasker has been spectacular, and how they utilize him in this offense, it's been pretty impressive to see. He plays so many snaps for this team. He's not some gadget guy. He is an every down receiver for BYU. It's been pretty special to see. And for BYU to have that emerge through the first 3 weeks, which is, as we talked about, a little bit of a lighter portion of the schedule. Now you get into the heart of Big 12 play and the Notre Dame game on the horizon. That's a nice piece for BYU to have going forward as they settle into the toughest stretch of the schedule coming up.
3: You know, you got him that's averaging 24.5 yards a catch, obviously the big game threat. But honestly, the guy who's been targeted the most has been Casper, who's got a lot of nice short intermediate routes. So the 1-2 punch you got going with him and Casper, and then you throw Lyons into the mix. I think what we were afraid might be a weakness might end up being a strength here for BYU.
2: It really has. And I think that's a positive thing for BYU. Now, I still think that there's maybe some questions about who's after those two. I thought JoJo Phillips had a nice play, a shifty move in that second half where he showed his athleticism and playmaking ability in the open field against Colorado State, but kind of up and down still with JoJo. But yeah, I think this receiver group has come along nicely. And you know, Roger Saliapaga being out, he was a late scratch in that game last week, but they didn't skip a beat. Walker Lyons, I thought, had one of his best games as a BYU Cougar in the receiving game with two catches and 40 yards. So it's a well-ran operation right now with the offense. And I think that Aaron Roderick, the offensive coordinator, he's had his share of critiques from fans and even myself. Like, there's been times questioning, you know, some of the methods of the offense, but it's humming right now. And they're a well-ran unit at the moment, and we'll see if it continues to carry over as that competition gets tougher. But They continue to find answers with the different variety of personnel, and they're utilizing their personnel too. I don't think they're holding back any guys. Sometimes I think BYU in the past has, you know, sometimes forgotten the personnel that they have in certain spots. I think they've been really good with their decision making on who to utilize in certain down and distances with their personnel. It's been a well-ran operation. It's been one of the best coaching jobs, I think, from Aaron Roderick to this point this season.
1: Mitch, what side of the style versus let's just go get the win and do it with class? Where are you on this? Are you more Dan Lanning, Lloyd Cole, or are you more on the other end of the spectrum?
2: I see the value with Kalani's approach with getting the depth opportunities to play snaps, because every year the College Football Playoff Committee, you know, that maybe they can hammer the margin of victory. That was something that was really big, and that's why Utah was creeping up on BYU in the playoff rankings last year. They were hammering teams, even though BYU beat Utah. It seemed like Utah was knocking on the doorstep of leapfrogging BYU because of the manner in which they were just crushing teams a season ago. I think the value, though, is just winning the game ultimately, because BYU knows that if you win the Big 12, you're in the playoff, and it's not going to be in the hands of the committee. And again, the playoff committee's criteria is very open-ended. You know, one year it could be margin of victory could be a big thing, but other years it could be other metrics that they point to that become deciding factors. The only requirement that they have for the playoff committee that's a known public criteria is finding the 12 best teams, and then they've got the automatic qualifiers as well. That's it. And it's always a different committee each and every year. The things that they value when measuring up these teams, it could differ. And I think, too, that you just don't want to run the risk of losing someone late in a game to an injury like a Bear Bachmeyer or an L.J. Martin. They pulled L.J. with about 8 minutes to go in the third quarter. He probably could have been done at halftime in that game against Colorado State. In fact, he pretty much was. He didn't get many more touches after that. I think that's the right approach because, again, I think this team really believes they're going to have a long season. They want to have those guys at their best in December, and if they're really lucky, January potentially to get that. So I'm okay with it because, again, the criteria, the measuring of these teams can change from year to year, and what these committees value the most, just ultimately win the game, and that's going to be give you the chance to go put the bid in your hands and not have to worry on a committee to get you in there to begin with.
3: So if I'm going to get sideways with my fan base, it's going to be that I pulled guys too early and we got an ugly victory, as opposed to I left guys too late, somebody got injured, and it completely wrecked our season. So, I think that that's certainly the wise move there for Kalani. Coach and I have been propping that up for a while. All right, we're on, by the way, you can catch a live stream. You can see Mitch up close and in person on YouTube. Just search KSL Sports on YouTube, and you can see a live stream of the show and also interact with the show. And we got a question rolling on there. Are you concerned at all about the pass rush? 3 sacks against Arizona, but only 1 against Utah Tech, sackless against Colorado State. The ability to generate sacks, even though BYU is getting off the field, good third down numbers, is that a concern for you going forward?
2: A little bit, but I think what's been positive is their ability to get interceptions. But they did have last weekend 7 tackles for loss. So the havoc is still showing up. It's just maybe not in the sacks. But the secondary has been really good at takeaways, and I think the linebacking unit's been excellent with Kato Luavi and Isaiah Glasker. So a little bit, but, I mean, you saw the ability. They can come at you in rushes with that Arizona game. I thought that was kind of a, you know, headline moment for that pass rush and their capabilities. It's something to monitor, but it's kind of more of the same. And even Kelly Papinga has, you know, told us all he's not too worried about sacks with the way that this defense is ran. And they got to get home. If you got the opportunity, you got to finish the job. But I think this defense's ability to generate havoc in other ways with takeaways, tackles for loss, I think there's still some positive trends there that not too concerned with it, but you definitely don't want to be last in the Big 12 like they currently are. You want to see that those numbers go up, but other areas have been pretty good for BYU on the havoc front.
1: BYU bye week, obviously, we talked about that. Are there any guys that are, you know, banged up a little bit, hurt, have been out, that may be able to come back by TCU?
2: Yeah, Roger Saliapaga and Kyle Safarchuk, the offensive lineman, those will be the two guys to monitor with the injury. And, you know, both of those players, Kalani Sitake said that they will be back for the TCU game. Didn't look, you know, seeing Roger Saliapaga on the sideline and Safarchuk, they were both, they traveled with the team in that game. They were both walking around the sideline, both expected to play. Tiger Bachmeier was also out against Colorado State. He's expected to play against TCU as well, but he just hasn't had as big of a role in this receiver unit, so I don't really focus in on him. But that's going to be, you know, something to monitor with that. We'll continue now to get more availability reports with BYU going into Big 12 games. It won't be just a sudden late scratch with players. They'll have to disclose that with the availability reports going forward. But those are the two guys coming out of the CSU game that will be at top of mind when it comes to the availability side of things for that TCU contest on October 3rd.
3: So I'm not going to ask you without doing the same. And so my top three right now of the Big 12, if I'm doing a Big 12 power poll, I've got BYU one, I've got Utah two, and I'll do I'll do Texas Tech three. I'm not saying Texas Tech can't turn it around, but you know, frankly, Houston probably should have won that game, and I probably have Houston four. Where are you at on your top three or four in the Big 12 right now?
2: BYU one for sure, two Utah, you know. Three, I do have Texas Tech because of the quality of the win beating Houston. I think Houston was a pretty good win.
3: Oh, yeah.
2: For Texas Tech. But what's been surprising with Tech is that they're last in defense yards allowed per game, which shocks me because I thought their defense maybe wasn't going to be as good as last year. That was an absolute wagon of a unit that just couldn't be attacked at all. But I thought they were still going to be one of the best defenses, and everyone is moving the ball on them. And that's been surprising, and I think that's something to monitor. And then number four, I got Kansas State. We talk about sacks and havoc and generating a pass rush. They are outstanding. They're number one in the Big 12 in sacks. So Kansas State, their offense seems like they're getting Avery Johnson back to form now with Colin Klein paired up with him once again. That's going to be a tough out. And you look at their schedule, they avoid BYU and Utah. I think they also avoid Texas Tech as well.
3: Yeah.
2: The schedule sets up perfectly to where maybe there could be, you know, two or three teams in this Big 12. If you got Texas Tech, a combination of BYU or Utah and K-State, that'd probably be the perfect scenario. And I think those would be my top four teams right now in the Big 12 with Houston knocking on the door at number five.
3: Mitch, you are the best, despite your Raider fandom. We appreciate all you do, man.
1: Yeah, get out of here, Raider.
2: Appreciate you guys.
1: I didn't know Take care till I got
3: See,
1: here.
3: Now I got my guy in the orange and blue. We're fired up now. We're all good.
1: Yep, I tried. But I do not stay where I'm not wanted. I do know that.
3: And you're wanted here.
1: Thank you.
0: Hey, we want you on board, but you have to be all the way devoted. Okay. You have to be devoted.
1: All right, we'll see how that works out for you.
3: He's all good.
0: That's fine. I'm good with it.
3: Bring that karma on over. Baby hands. We'll wrap those tender arms around you, even though you may not be able to go all the way around.
1: As far as I was concerned, it was just humid.
3: Yes. Hey, Mitch, thanks, buddy. We'll talk to you soon.
2: Take care, guys.
3: There he is, Mitch Harper, KSLSports.com.
1: We got this right now.
3: I love it. You know what? Your kind of karma, your kind of good vibes should not be taken for granted.
1: Well, I appreciate it. I appreciate that you acknowledge and recognize it. That means more than you'll ever know.
3: And if there's a game where you're like, hey, you know what? Lloyd's a friend of mine. It's the Raiders versus, I don't know, Arizona or some, you know, bunch of Joe Schmuckatellis, a game that doesn't matter. You're like, you know what? I hope they do okay. I'm with that.
1: Nah, the hell with them.
0: I'm good with that.
3: All right, joining us now.
0: I welcome it.
1: Hey, I follow instruction.
3: Hey, you drive down there, you check out that massive Roomba of a stadium there in Las Vegas, and you'll see that America First Credit Union sign. You see it all up and down the Wasatch Front, from high schools to professional buildings. This, you guys are part of the community, and I love that about America First. How you doing, Dave?
4: I'm so good. You know, and I just love the feeling in studio this morning.
3: There's
4: just this roller coaster of emotions.
3: A lot of good vibes.
4: Yeah, it's good. It's good. But it's good to be a member of America First.
3: Oh, there's no doubt.
4: So many good things that are going on. You know, the sports are just going strong, and we love to support all of those different things and be in the community. It's just great.
3: I am scared every time you come in studio because I'm like, oh, man, it's going to go away. I know it's going to go away, but it still is here. It still is a big part of what you do. 0%, 6 months, that Visa Platinum is still available at America First.
4: Oh, it is, and it is such a valuable tool for our members. You know, when you think about the summer and you go on vacations or projects and you rack up the balances on your Visa. And you carry those balances from month to month with the interest rates, and it's how do you find some breathing room? Well, we have this awesome deal where you get 0% for 6 months on a new Visa credit card or on balance transfers, and that really, Scotty, offers you a lot of relief, payment relief, and you know that financial stress relief, so that you can catch up, get some breathing room, maybe prepare for the holidays, maybe put that money somewhere else. With other bills that you have going on, medical bills or, you know, other loans. But it's a great, great deal for our members.
3: I know that it's great for people that, you know, open it up and make a purchase on it and then have 6 months to pay it off. I really want to hit home the balance transfers because there's a lot of people that could be upside down and that interest, whether it's, you know, 15, 20, 24%, you know, it can get out of hand for some people out there. And, you know, you're not making a dent in those balances here. You got 6 months to really go to work on that.
4: Yeah. The balance transfer really is a great option for those that have a high interest, credit card. And there are some high interest credit cards out there. And unfortunately, that's tied to people's credit and their credit score. But when you get those high interest credit card rates, it's tough. It's really tough to be able to undig and find some freedom. And so it's a great option for people. But we just want to make sure that we are helping our members. And, you know, after that 6 months, Scotty, we don't jack up an interest rate. It just goes to our normal, regular interest rate that we've always had, that we're always proud to present to our members.
3: I've had a America First Visa for, geez, probably 10 years now. And I just love every time, you know, I get my statement and I look at that balance, or I look at the interest rate and I'm like, that's really reasonable. Like, it's extremely reasonable in the world of credit cards. I'm like, oh, man, I'm really glad that they take care of me like that, because there's other people out there that, you know, they got the introductory rate and then it just
1: before you know
3: right
1: it,
3: up.
1: It's at 23 and you're like, wow, what
3: has happened to this?
4: But yeah, and to use your credit card with a 23-25% interest rate for things like food or gas that you're not able to pay off in that next month is really, really tricky. 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

0: 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Coach Kerr, congratulations. Big win at home. Had to be nice to get in front of that home crowd in Ogden.
1: Yeah, thanks. Really appreciate it. Yeah, it was great to be at home, be in front of the fans. Just the energy and excitement in the stadium was awesome. Pretty good attendance. And I think it was really exciting for our players just being around, being at home, and kind of the familiarity of being at home too. You know, the same place we practice at or just at all the time. I think that adds into it.
2: One thing we talked about over the last couple of weeks, I mean, Noah had great, really big outings first couple of weeks, and you said, I love that, you know, guys having big ones, but we want to spread it around. 11 guys with catches this week and really got spread around. And then you also, you really bullied the run game this week, with Ferguson getting, he's averaging 6.7 yards a carry, but he's over that this week. Just generally, the offense seems to be humming pretty good right now.
1: Yeah, we were able to run the ball really well, which was great. Seth and Ferg went off and really productive. A lot of explosive plays. I think they both had four each explosive runs. So that was a big part of our offense. And then being able to throw it a little bit, I would have liked us to have been a little more efficient than what we were. We missed, some stuff that I felt like was pretty easy for us to get. And we're going to continue to get better at it, especially, Nate's still working his way through some of this stuff of, getting the offense down and understanding where to go with the ball versus certain coverages. So he's going to keep improving and getting better. But at times, we were what I wanted us to be on offense as far as just production goes. And other times we were a little, inefficient, but we're going to get there.
0: How is, when you throw a guy like Nate to the Wolves like that, how do you feel? I mean, it's never going to be perfect, like you mentioned. But how do you feel like he's handled that pressure of being the guy there over the last couple of weeks?
1: I think really good. I think that part's been nice, I think, for him as far as just having a good approach, making sure he's locked in and knows what he's doing. He's just still, a youngster, like still just 18 years old, trying to, figure some stuff out. And it's definitely a different environment for sure from where he was at before playing 4A football in Utah. But he's played really well on, that big stage at Colorado where he made some big time pressure throws at SU. And then, sometimes he's had a few moments where, he acts like he's that young freshman kid that's not quite sure, but more times than not, he's on the right side of where he should be. So, and he's going to be a really, really good one. I think that's just some of the growing pains of a young quarterback. And we can probably do some things to help him from a play calling standpoint too, to make it a little bit easier for him too.
2: The preseason is over and you're jumping into league against Portland State, who we talked about this week a little bit because Dan Lanning felt like he needed one more touchdown there at the end. But the league itself, we know how great this league is, and it all starts this week. What do you know seen about Portland State?
1: They've probably played the hardest schedule in FCS this year already. They played two big FBS schools, San Diego State, who had a great team last year and seems to be playing well this year, and then Oregon, who's a really, really good team. And they had the unfortunate task of playing them after they not played well against Oklahoma State, which probably wasn't great for them. And then they've played UC Davis as well, who's a really, really good team in our own league, top 10 team, and then North Dakota is a really good team and has a great offense. So they've kind of ran through the gauntlet here early in the year as far as the teams they've played in. And they've played hard and they're coached really well. Their coach does a really good job and their schemes are solid on both sides of the ball and really sound. Just watching them, and they have a good offense. They're explosive. It'll be a good challenge for us both offensively and defensively, but they've made some big plays in their offensive scheme and put up some numbers. And then defensively, they challenge you to make sure you're sound in your schemes, especially up front, and make sure you're doing things the right way. So it's going to be a really tough contest, as any matchup is in the Big Sky. And they got a new staff there, too, and they're playing hard for them, too, and doing a great job.
0: Are you at a point where you're scoreboard watching a little bit, seeing how other teams around the league are doing and kind of starting to not necessarily –
3: game plan for these guys, but just kind of keeping up with their strengths, weaknesses around with teams around the league?
1: You always peak it a little bit. I don't know that you put a lot of stock into the scoring part of it, but maybe even more so production or tendencies or things that they're doing, you know, strengths of their team that you can kind of tell from a statistical standpoint where that might lie. But it's hard because, I mean, I think you can get into a little bit of trouble by doing that, right? Like Montana, you know, had Central Connecticut at their place, and that game ended up being probably tighter than anybody thought, but there's no doubt in my mind that Montana State's still the best team, you know, FCS team in the country. So I think you just have to be really, really careful with that. I think winning college football games overall is really, really tough. So you got to be able to lock in and get your kids prepared to perform and execute the right way week in, week out. And there's a lot of variables that go into that. But we definitely look at things as we go throughout the conference just so we feel like we're better prepared.
2: Coach, we talked a lot this morning about, well, actually last little while about culture, and how it can be a buzzword, or it can be something, you know, that really kind of defines the team. What do you feel like is the most important part of getting your culture to stick?
1: I think it needs to be authentic. It's probably the biggest thing. I think sometimes in college football, they talk a lot about culture. We certainly do too. But we try to, I think, really develop it in an authentic way. That's not, you know, forced or unnatural for them. Like it's really our identity of who we try to be and what we try to enforce, on a daily basis, maybe not so much like what we talk about a lot. Because I think that you get into that a little bit as coaches because you do try to enforce it. So sometimes, you know, are you talking more about it than what you're actually emulating it as is your day-to-day actions and the way you operate on a day-to-day or play-to-play or just effort basis? Like, are you mimicking what you're preaching? And I think it's tough. It's not an easy thing to always establish, and it's something that I think you really have to be authentic yourself as a coach in trying to establish that and mimic that by example too, and your coaches in the building, and hopefully infiltrate that throughout your program.
3: Eric Kerr, head coach of Weber State, joining us. We talk about Dally, you know, he's a young kid at 18. There was a day and age, and it wasn't that long ago, that players playing as true freshmen was just like, it's unheard of. Like one or two guys ever really were able to do it. And now it seems like it's fairly common. And in a weird way, I'm kind of giving you a pat on the back as well for what you did at Corner Canyon. But do you think the coaching has improved at the high school level to a point where these kids are coached at a level where they can see coverages and they can diagnose blitzes and they can see things that other high school kids, their counterparts, maybe 5, 10, 15 years ago are unable, which is allowing them to have success early on at the collegiate level?
1: Yeah, I mean, the schemes and what they're being taught early, I think, has definitely sped up a lot or the process of kids developing and being ready to play early. At Ridgeline, where he was at, they ran a pretty like college-friendly scheme as far as in the pass game and run game. So some of the stuff he's done or made reads similar to it many times already. So when you have that and you can, you know, bring that up or like compare it to a concept that we're doing or something that we have, it definitely speeds up that process. And just the fact that the reps like matter big time. Reps are so important, and they're getting good reps in good schemes at the high school level, especially local. I can really speak for them. Like, I think our high school coaches in the state of Utah are phenomenal and do a great job of developing these young guys. And they come in with great work ethics and a good knowledge base of football that you can kind of hit the ground running with all these guys. Quarterback, I still think it's a little bit tough and maybe not ideal to throw them into some of these situations. You'd like it to be a little bit more gradual, that they get to learn. Maybe they get some reps as a backup, you know, here and there at times before they get into like a full season of starting early. I think you saw that a little bit with Isaac, you know, a couple years ago at Utah when he got kind of thrown into it quick, and maybe that thwarted his development down the road a little long term. And that's what we're trying to, you know, make sure we're careful with Nate on doing this part, because I really feel like he's going to be special in the future, and just making sure we develop him and are careful with him as we work through this season and make sure we prepare him the right way and you know, keep him where he's feeling good about himself from a confidence standpoint, but we're protecting him enough too that he feels good about what he's doing and his future as a quarterback.
3: Do you worry about guys when you expose them to the game early in their career, like as a true freshman, that there could be one or two plays or one or two hits that they take that could alter their career and stay in the back of their mind and something that's really impressionable that they have a hard time getting over?
1: Yeah, a little bit for sure. Like you want to make sure you don't expose them too much, which, you know, and some of that's going to be the quarterback's DNA because some of them, if they're, you know, if they're built the right way, they'll be able to handle some of those things the right way. But you still, even when they are, you got to be super careful in how you protect them and in the situations you put them in to make sure you're not putting them in harm's way. Because it does take a little bit, you know, to get used to the speed and the physicality of the college game. And you don't want to do anything to slow down their process of development or hurting their future. So I think that's something you're always considering and thinking about with any of your players, trying to make sure that you're putting them in a good spot to develop out and hopefully, you know, reach their full potential.
3: Well, Coach, we appreciate it. Good luck against Portland State coming up this week. Another game at home. So let's build that stadium and let's have a good time up there, man. Congratulations again on the big W.
1: Yeah, appreciate it. Thanks, guys. Appreciate you having me on.
3: Always a pleasure. Always an honor. Eric Kerr, head coach at Weber State. I love talking to coaches that are free and open about their processes because that's the stuff that really fascinates me. I mean, we can talk about opponents and matchups and stuff like that, but I'm fascinated by the processes by which people coach. And maybe that's me getting a little older in life and having older kids. And so I'm always, you know, concerned about how I approach my, you know, parenting with them and how I try to raise them and things along those lines, because I love being able to dissect, okay, this is how you handle kids in this situation and things like that. And I can't thank him enough for being open and honest about that stuff.
2: No, he's great. And I love, he has me at authenticity.
3: Yeah.
2: And when he talks about, because that really is, practice what you preach. That's culture. And he gets that. You know, don't make a big, you don't need to make a big grand thing about it, but make sure everybody understands what it is. And then, you know, that's the standard. So I'm excited to see his team continue to evolve. But right now, offensively, averaging 35 points a game.
3: They're doing some damage.
2: Yeah. And they'll continue to get better. Young quarterback.
3: Yeah.
2: They got guys that can really run the football.
3: They'll beat Portland State. Portland State is, and coach did a great job with Coach Speak and making sure that he loved him up. But if they play their game, they should beat Portland State. And then that makes him 2-0 in Big Sky play. Because remember, they had that early game against Northern Colorado. And so, well, that's a great way to start a career there at Weber State.
2: Absolutely. Absolutely. It's going to be great. And it'll be an opportunity for him to, you know, do like he did at Corner Canyon, really kind of leave a mark, leave a legacy. That's kind of what he's after.
3: All right. Remember, Eric Kerr, head coach at Weber State, joins us every week right here on 97.5, the KSL Sports Zone, all brought to you by Bellaston Jewelry, locally made just for you, cherished for generations. We had a chance to be up there a few weeks ago, up there in Ogden. They do such a tremendous job. Great staff helping you with whatever you need, whether you're popping the question or you've popped the question 50 years ago and you need some jewelry to celebrate. Yeah, exactly. Yeah, never mind. But yeah, if you do need a little get out of jail free card, then you know they'll help you out a little bit there too. It's all right here on 97.5, the KSL Sports Zone.
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3: Beehive Mills, folks. 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
3: 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Scott Girard alongside the coach, Tim Lacombe. Offensive line off to a good start. Morgan Scali knows there's still some work to do to try to figure out his rotations.
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0: All right, sometimes I'll do a deep poll, and I'm like, all right, Coach is going to like this, because this is a song that Midnight Oil, Beds Are Burning, that was a, I believe, a one-hit. I don't remember anything else coming from Midnight Oil.
1: Very, very freaky-looking dude.
0: Oh, too. Yeah.
1: And a very, me out as a teenager.
0: And a very freaky voice, too.
1: Wow.
0: And I'm like, oh, Coach is going to love this one. When I was going through my favorites list, I'm like, oh.
1: MTV generation.
0: Yes, very much so. Yes.
1: Good poll.
0: Thank you.
1: My man. Yeah. My fellow Bronco.
0: Yes. Bo Nix fan club. Even Lloyd's got the head bob going on.
2: Between the music
1: and the
2: getting Coach on the right side of things, feels right.
1: I walked down the hall.
2: Today feels right.
1: I walked down the hall and Alex and Christian were, you know, in the production area back there. I don't know if you guys know this, but I have to stretch my legs every break.
0: Yes.
1: So I just go for a walk. Anyway, they're in
2: there.
1: You're
2: an antsy fella.
1: Yes, very antsy. ADD. With the best of them. But I walked back there, and they said, oh, man, Lloyd booted you.
0: And you
1: said, yeah, I mean, I was trying to hold on for dear life.
0: And then Christian's like, come aboard. Because Christian's a fellow Broncos fan.
1: He said, welcome to our team. And Alex said, now I have to hate you. So I guess there is hate involved. I just have to address
2: it. There is, man. That's fandom.
1: I learned it today, Lloyd.
2: Yeah,
1: thank you.
2: It happens.
1: Thank you for getting me. I don't know. I was just trying to.
0: You'll have Sam Farnsworth on your team. You're going to have Jeremiah Jensen on your team.
2: Yeah, you're going to have a lot more people actually liking you.
1: Half the state of Utah.
0: Yeah.
2: Yeah, you're going to have this is actually in your favor.
1: I did you
2: a favor.
1: Jake Scott won't be happy.
0: Jake's a fan of, whoever your team is playing.
1: True.
0: He's just the true antagonist. But you can be a part of our new Broncos podcast. I don't know. We've always talked about it. We haven't ever
1: really.
0: Done it. Yeah.
1: Let's do it.
0: Yeah.
1: Let's get Loner.
0: You, me, JJ, Sam, Christian.
1: And we'll get Loner.
0: Get Loner on. Yeah, we'll have a good time. All right. Joining us now. Hey, Dave, who's your NFL team?
3: You know, I've had teams that I've never had any one true loyalty to any one team, but I've always liked, okay, that's a good player. Like Vikings back when Dante Culpepper was playing.
0: Yeah.
3: Oh, it was brilliant.
0: He and Randy Moss back in the day.
3: Yes.
0: Yeah.
3: I was a huge Bernie Kosar fan, so with the Browns.
0: It's funny you bring that up. I was watching my kid watches, you know, the generation, they just watch clips on Instagram and YouTube. And he's like, Dad, who is this guy throwing the football? And he's looking at old Bernie Kosar highlights. And I'm like, okay, the worst form in the history of the league, but deathly accurate.
3: He could connect.
0: Yeah.
1: He might have been the least capable athlete ever play quarterback.
0: Yeah.
1: I mean, it was a chore for him to do the drop. But, man, if he could plant, he was in business.
0: Yeah. Dropping bombs to Andre Webster Slaughter. Man, those were some fun teams until they played Denver in the AFC Championship games. Anyway.
3: I was an Elway fan for a while.
0: Yeah.
3: Yeah.
0: Well, that's all right.
3: And Big Ben.
1: So I like that you're more of a fan of teams. I see what I like to do is let people fan how they like to fan.
3: Yeah.
1: So I ain't going to coach you on that.
0: Hey, what I am going to coach people on is calling America First Credit Union right now because there's a lot of kids going back to school.
3: Yep.
0: And people are getting auto loans and trying to figure out ways to make those payments. You're giving people not only a crazy low rate on auto loans, but you're giving them 90 days without making a payment.
3: Yeah, and if you think about the smart time to buy autos, I mean, you need an auto anytime you need it, right? But a good time to get into it is in those year-end models before they start putting those things out, and you can start getting some good deep discounts. And so what a better time than right now to offer this 90 days of no payments on a new auto loan or a refinanced auto loan. It really gives you some
0: flexibility. So that goes refinance too,
3: yeah.
0: Huh?
3: Yeah.
0: Oh, nice.
3: Yeah. And it, there's certain parameters. You know, we're not going to refinance a 1974 Ford Bronco.
0: Yeah.
3: I mean,
1: what about
3: who
1: a Buick
3: would
1: Skylark?
3: I had a Buick Skylark in high school, shared with my mom.
0: Nice.
3: Four-door. I got
1: That's
3: all
1: OG,
3: the ladies.
1: Baby. OG. I drove a Cadillac. My stepdad had a Cadillac Seville, the one with the trunk that kind of, you know, went slanted down a little bit. That was a fine-looking car.
3: Popping. Well, I wish we were offering that deal for back then, but we're offering it right now, and it's really good. You know, we talked about that 0 for 6 months on the visa offering some relief. This really gives you some relief because we're talking dollars. 3 months of no auto payments that you could put towards something else. Put that towards Christmas. Put that towards other bills. And when that 90 days is over, then your payments will just, they'll start.
0: Yeah, there's not some balloon payment or something you have to make.
3: No. We just want to offer you some relief because we know there's a lot of people that it's a hard time with their finances. And so for them to be able to get into that auto, maybe that's the thing that they need. And maybe they put that into some tires or some insurance or something else.
1: The crazy thing is we are all affected by the economy. You know, right now, it's a storm. And what I see with your offers is it's an offer opportunity to provide some shelter, you know, from those oncoming, that deluge of those bills just showing up, and almost an opportunity to kind of like, okay, I'm going to restructure. And during these 90 days and when I get the credit, all that stuff, right? Like there is so much value in that in terms of money, but also peace of mind.
3: Yeah, it couldn't come at a better time, especially as we ramp up towards the end of the year, which we know we, you know, probably spend a little bit more during the holidays. It really offers some good payment relief and just some restructuring and some strategy for a very conscientious consumer. So yeah, we're very happy to do that. You know, and you think about how you want to get that loan, flexible terms and payments, and you know, having the mobile app just to check your payments and make your payments and just keep in touch with your finances. This happens to be at a really good time to just help our members get their money doing, you know, more for them.
0: That mobile app is great. My kids love it. They're always like looking and making sure, okay, I can swap some money around, do this. I mean, they're on that thing nonstop. They do a great job with
3: it. I love how they brag that they have more money in savings than you.
0: Oh, all the time. Yeah, like, hey, look at my net worth. I'm like, okay, come on.
3: Whether I know that's true or not, I just love that they, you know.
1: Easy, Brody.
0: They'll say it. 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
1: Yes, sir!
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0: 97.5, the KSL Sports Zone. Scott Girard, the coach. Tim Lacombe. It's my playlist today, and I will not let anybody disparage the good name of Sheryl Crow. I love Sheryl Crow.
1: I got to see, I like to call her Sister Crow. I got to see her at the plaza during the Olympics. She performed.
0: Oh, yeah?
1: Saw her and Creed one night and the Dave Matthews Band.
0: I got a story about the Dave Matthews Band. I'll tell you off the air, though, for that. Let's just say there was some work that had to be done to make sure that Dave Matthews could play at the Olympics.
1: I think I'm picking up what you're putting down.
0: Yes.
1: A particular herb?
0: Yes.
1: Yeah. He goes through a lot of that.
0: There had to be some look the other way stuff going on.
1: A lot of steam.
0: Do you usually travel with this much oregano on the plane?
1: A lot of oregano. And it's funny smelling.
0: Yeah, that's I guess you know, there's a lot of pizza places, maybe. Anyway,
1: think about that. 26 years ago.
0: That's nuts.
1: The world was right out there. I mean, right across the street. It was right here. The plaza was in that parking lot over there, across from Triad.
0: Look, there's a lot of things to be disappointed at in the legacy of Lance Armstrong. But, you know, Lance did a lot of dumb stuff. And, you know, look, the guy was juiced out of his mind. But the fact that Sheryl Crow nursed him through cancer and then he dumps her because he doesn't want to deal with her cancer. Okay.
1: Not the best.
0: No. You take those Livestrong bracelets and you go off, big fella.
1: Yeah, melt them down.
0: Yeah. Not to my girl, Sheryl. No, you don't do that. All I want to do is have some fun.
1: And if it makes you happy, it can't be that bad.
0: No.
1: Unless you're fanning the wrong one.
0: I got a feeling I'm not the only one. Yeah. All right. So you got BYU. You got Utah. BYU on a bye. Utah taking on Iowa State. And, you know, I think a lot of us just look at this Iowa State game and we're like, okay, well, Utah should win that game. Iowa State's hanging in there. Like, they've shown some signs of life, especially considering the fact that, as you mentioned, that whole city got ripped out and thrown in the transfer portal. It looked like that scene from that Batman movie where the stadium just opened up and everybody fell through it. It's like that's the transfer portal in Ames. It just opened up and just everybody just went right through it.
1: Yeah, the cool part about Iowa State is, you know, everybody left them for dead. And it's kind of fun when you can sneak up on the pack. You know, you actually have a little bit more to you. And you're together, and I think that's the biggest thing. It'll be a tough contest. I coached a game in Ames on the basketball side, and I went to a lot of crazy places, loud places.
0: Yeah.
1: I think that may have been, it was on a Saturday morning, and those people were an extra level of hyped, and they were extra annoying all day long. So shout out to them, because it may have been the worst crowd I had to encounter.
0: No kidding.
1: Yeah, so just be prepared for... I mean, you're going out to the flat part of the country there's not a whole lot to do but yell.
0: Yeah, Ames is, it's out there. Like Des Moines, okay, you know, a little bit of population. Ames, not so much.
1: I think they get liquid refreshment, and then they yell.
0: And they get angry.
1: And then they do it again. It's a cycle in the plains.
0: So they take a little liquid refreshment to remember, try to forget the fact that they live in Ames. Then they remember they're in Ames, and they get angry, and then they consume more alcohol, and it's
1: vicious. It literally is vicious.
0: See, that's the thing. When you say nasty fan bases, I wouldn't have gone to Ames.
1: They're nasty.
0: But you said that's one of the worst places you've
1: been. They were nasty. Yep. They were nasty. And it was jammed, sold out, you know. It was the mayor, the coach back then.
0: Hoiberg.
1: But the crazy thing about their football team is, you said it, they lost 90% of their offensive production from last year. So it's like you're looking around and there's like 14 guys staring back at you and like, okay, we better go get some more dudes. Just hang tight.
0: Yeah.
1: I'm going to go get some more. So that's an uphill climb for Jimmy Rogers. And, but they've come out and done a really good job. You know, their competition hasn't been stellar. So this will be a great opportunity for all those things we talked about that Utah's doing well, particularly the culture and how it travels, that will be tested.
0: Got to win against Southeast Missouri State, as they should, 38-10. Then they went to Des Moines, a big rivalry against Iowa, and lost that game 16-13, right down to the wire with the Hawkeyes, and then returned home last week and roughed up Bowling Green 55-7. So, you know, again, probably a team we don't know much about. They're outscoring opponents 35-11. Their only loss was at a really good Iowa team that's currently ranked. And so I'm going to go out and say that Utah's got a good challenge ahead of them. Defensively, they've been lights out. You know, holding Iowa to 16, Bowling Green just got a touchdown on the board. So this is probably the best test Utah's had offensively against the defense.
1: Yeah, they're averaging or giving up 8 points a game right now. And you have to, it's almost like when you play Iowa, you have to use a metric system because you have to translate how that actually converts to regular football. But still, they've handled every test, and one guy's popped off the board. Aiden Flora, against Bowling Green, had 194 yards rushing, 296 all-purpose yards, 3 touchdowns. He broke a 61, a 42, and then he also had a 66-yard punt return. So I would probably know his name and number.
0: Yes.
1: Because he seems to be a weapon.
0: One of the few guys that has stayed at Iowa State. So this is his third year at Iowa State. So he's a guy from Adel, Iowa. So hometown kid. And you're right. As a receiver, as a punt returner, as a rusher, that guy is going to create all kinds of problems for you. And he only averages 12 attempts a game. But you're averaging 100 yards over 12 attempts a game. It's not bad. A lot of excitement around the Utah offense. And for good reason, because it's been absolutely fun to watch Kevin McGivin run that offense. And it's got the attention of maybe a former Ute. Steve Smith was at a golf tournament and starts chatting with Tony Finau. And they go back and forth on the Utah football team. I want you to listen to this last line from Steve Smith about the coaching at the University of Utah.
2: Well, I'll go up there and I sneak in.
3: We look all right this year.
2: Yes.
3: I'm kind of liking the back, the yes. double quarterback in the backfield.
2: Yeah, yeah. Well,
3: the options, because the last couple of games, the options seem unlimited.
2: Because the quarterback, the head coach now actually wants to win.
3: Yeah, I know. Yeah. Well, he wants to score points.
2: Yeah.
3: You saw that the first two games.
2: Yeah.
3: So I'm excited to see.
2: Good to see you, bro.
3: Yeah, you too.
2: I'll be around.
0: The head coach actually wants to win. Huh. I don't think Kyle's probably somewhere thinking too highly of that because he's like, well, I did win. I won at a pretty high level.
1: Ton.
0: Won a lot of games. I think it's a reference to offense. Just like Tony's like, well, you know, he wants to score points. And you know what? That is a new era of Utah football. Again, like we say, anything we say is no real disrespect to Kyle Whittingham. It's just a new way of doing things up on the hill. Offense is now a priority. Offense probably right now is ahead of the defense. And the weapons are there. Those weapons are allowed to shine. And like, you know, you mentioned off the air, or maybe it was on the air. We were talking about Devon Bailey. You're like, that guy's good. You know, Tim Patrick, good. Devon Bailey, good. Like, there's a lot of guys that have made the jump to the league. Like, wow, these guys are really good. How come we never really saw this high level of production at the University of Utah? And Drez Anderson, you know, who's now probably 52 years old, is the last guy to have 1,000 yards receiving in a season. You know, that's nuts. That's just crazy. 1,000 yards is not that hard to get to in college football with the amount of possessions and amount of times you can throw the ball up and down the field. So, yeah, it is an offense that's like, yeah, we're going to go out there. We're going to score some points. We're still going to play great defense. We're going to still play some special teams. But, I like the fact that former players are like, yeah, okay, this is – it's okay to want to score points. It's okay to try to, you know, run up the score a little bit.
1: And that's the shift, right? I mean, that's the shift. The cultural shift had to be, kind of authentic. And really the culture by Morgan kind of taking the line across the middle of the room, opening up basically the mantra to the entire team. And then, you know, welcome a ton of alumni back and making it an open place for them. I mean, it's just we've said it a million times. It's a different approach, but it's sticking. It's resonating. People are seeing it and understanding it. Again, not one better than the other, but different, just way different. And really, the most important thing that they can do this weekend, though, and you started the show with it. The question mark remains: is the defense as solid as they seem to be, or is it you know, schedule. It's tainted a little by schedule. Can the offensive line against a, you know, team that's got a Big 12, you know, line against them with a great physical defense like Iowa State is, they're going to be very physical. Can Utah block them? You know, can they move them around? And then can Devin Dampier, in my mind, he's upped his game. And he's made big throws.
0: His accuracy, man, is deathly.
1: Telling you, that game the other day, yeah, like I had to rewind throws because, like, even the ones that guys missed, like, he put it where they could catch it, literally dropped it in the bucket, you know, four or five different times. So that's not something we saw a bunch last year. I think those three things need to continue. You know, the defense needs to step up to this level and say, yeah, this is exactly who we are. The line needs to say, okay, we learned last week, okay, what it's going to take, what it's going to require. Put the work in this week. Let's go put it to test and let's move these dudes around. And let's dictate the physicality of the game. And then I think Utah can do that. And Devin can complete throws downfield. I think they'll be in a good spot.
0: That's one thing. And, you know, so I was up in, you know, in Logan and we're, you know, I was talking to some of the SIDs and some of the people up there. And, we're in Salt Lake. The game is in Salt Lake. And, these guys that, had been watching Devin Dampier in New Mexico. And I remember this like 2 years ago when Devin Dampier started getting some playing time. This was before Bronco took over. They started working him into the lineup. The dude couldn't hit the broadside of a barn. Like, obviously the athleticism was ridiculous and through the roof. You could see the athleticism just screaming on the field, but the accuracy was no bueno. And that's it. Like, if you knew Devin Dampier's in the game, he was going to one check run, throw over the head of his receiver, then run. And he was still crazy dangerous just doing that. Bronco and Bronco and Jason Beck come to town the next year. And all of a sudden you start to see him develop as a passer. Gets a little bit better. Then he comes to Utah last year, a little bit better. This year, elite accuracy. So, if there's a question about there, if you can develop accuracy as a older college quarterback, yes. Yes, you can, because Devin Dampier has proved positive of that. Because you're right. Some of the throws he was making in bracket coverage, dropping them in a bucket. And I know the throw you're talking about where the guy dropped it.
1: Yes.
0: Is right there
1: right in his hands.
0: Yeah.
1: The only place it should have been, could have been. You know, so, I mean, shout out to him, because the way you do that is you get into the details and you work. You know, you do not spend your offseason traveling the country buying exotic cars, even though you have the money to do it. You may buy a cool chain, you know, to wear.
0: And he had a good one.
1: He had a great one. But to me, it's just so evident that dude has put in the work. He's the film study. You know, he's so quick on his reads. He's reading two or three options. And McGivens opened it up to him. So I think the sky can be the limit for him. But again, everybody else has to play along. That line has to do their job. And, you know, that was the one thing out of last week. You know, listen to everybody talk. Utah did not have the success just straight up running the ball against Utah State. Now, when they got into more deceptive stuff, they broke big ones. But consistently just being able to churn those yards, that became a little more tough. So that's going to be the, like you talked about, the 6 yards to get in zone. Do they have what it takes? And this is the next step in that quiz.
0: So let me ask you this. You hear those comments from Steve Smith. How do you take those?
1: I think everybody, it's actually funny because it just like we're talking about how everybody fans, like it's true how everybody kind of sees the game. And the one thing Kyle is, everybody's always said he's a defensive guy, you know, so his paradigm, he's seeing the game through a completely different lens, where Steve Smith is a guy who, you know, he wants up tempo, he wants to get touches, and that's football to him. So I think it's more about the fact that they're going to open it up and be imaginative, because I mean, you can't cut on Kyle for not winning.
0: No. Right? I mean,
1: that's
0: two trips
1: a little,
0: to a
1: that's
0: Rose Bowl.
1: A little strong.
0: Pac-12 championship coming off. What were they last year? 10-3. You know, it's like, yeah, it's pretty hard to be grumpy about
1: and
0: any
1: especially
0: of that.
1: Coming from the Utah program you played in, which was a building block to get where it is now. But you can't criticize. I mean, Kyle, he won at a high level, very, very high level. Now, how he did it, maybe that's where they disagree. You know, they're imaginative. I can't imagine he's going to be crazy imaginative. He's going to get the job done.
0: And I was talking to another coach off the air, and he was talking about how he has been really impressed with how long of a leash Morgan has given his offense and defensive coordinators. Because I would be, if I'd been waiting for a job forever, like let's say, you know, I'd been wanting to host a radio show for a long, long time. And, you know, and every year I'm like, oh, this is going to be my, oh, no, you got to wait a year. Oh, this is going to be my year. No, you got to wait a year. I finally get it. I am micromanaging the heck out of every element of that show. Like, I'm like, we are doing this. I don't like that. Doing this. You think you're producing? No, you're not producing the show. I'm really producing the show. I just need you to push buttons because I want the direction to be this, and this. Like, I am, because it's like something I've been waiting for forever. And so I am going to be up in everybody's business about how things sound, all of that stuff. And so I would think Morgan would be that way. But Morgan's like, no, look, I know what I want to be out of being a leader. I know how I wanted to be treated as a coordinator. And so I'm going to offer those guys that same kind of flexibility that I wanted. So, Kevin, go run your offense. Score points. You know, hey, Colt Swan, you saw how I did things. You don't have to do it the same way, but you got to have the same results. You got to get stops, and you got to force turnovers. You got to get off the field. I don't care how you do it. Don't tell me about the labor. Just show me the baby. That's it. I don't care how long of hours you spend in the office. I don't care. You can spend you can work 100-hour weeks, or you can do whatever. But as long as we've got the production, make it happen. And it seems like it's working for him.
1: Yeah, and honestly, you have to coach your personality. I think that's his. But also, I will add, you know, it was interesting to me when Morgan said that, hey, that's what Kyle did for me. You know, Kyle, believe me, you know, a guy that we know is a micromanager, but understands, like, this has to be something that person owns. And I'll give my input and all that, but this is their baby. So credit, because it's way easier said than done.
0: Oh, yeah.
1: To be able to just do it. But shout out to those guys, because I think they've done a great job in the early season. As we said, you know, it's a staircase, six game staircase, and it gets kind of increasingly tougher. This is that next step this week.
0: All right. There's a lot of ways you can show your pride. We talk about how you fan. Well, guess what? There's a lot of ways in which you can fan at America First Credit Union, because you show up, Dave, let's say you go to El Matador. Okay. You're enjoying a fine, fine Mexican food.
4: And some of the finest in the world.
0: And you've got the best server in the state of Utah.
4: Last name?
0: Gerard.
4: Yes.
1: He's got more savings than his father.
0: First name Brooks, which he too has much more savings. A lot more. That kid is really responsible. So you're like, you know what? I'm going to let this server know who I'm a fan of. Boom. Utah Jazz card. Boom. Mammoth card. Look at that Jazz purple card. Look at that beautiful Mammoth card. Look at that Utah Mammoth card. That is awesome.
4: And drum roll.
0: Here we go. Okay.
4: If you're out of town or if you're a fan.
1: Oh, no. You've lost me, my friend.
0: You know, that's okay. If you are a Raiders fan, that's fine.
1: Dave, you've lost me through this today. But it's okay. I'll explain.
0: It is the Affinity Visa debit cards. And these are just beautiful cards to represent the teams that you're a fan of.
4: They're awesome. You know, these are something that we've been doing for years. And when you look at that card, it is something special. It really helps you show your affinity to your team. You know, we represent the Jazz and RSL and the Mammoth. The Bees card just came out a few months ago. We have the Raiders down there. We love these cards. University of Utah is super sweet. It's just white, and it's got this nice red little trim around the end. They're just really, really cool cards that are special and unique, and it really helps you show your pride to your team.
0: And it's one thing to have a really cool graphic like that on your card, but these actually go to work for you.
4: I mean, there's
0: a lot of great perks that come along with them, too.
4: Yeah, there's more than just having your team in your pocket, but there are deals and discounts that you can get that are just fantastic. Those deals and discounts go from anywhere from, you know, purchasing merchandise at the team store to getting discounts on food to getting early entry to getting special offers on other like concerts or activities at those venues. They're just super packed with a lot of great value, and we value the partnerships that we have with those organizations. They treat us well and we treat them well, and therefore we can pass those deals on to our members. And it's a great, great deal to be able to have those cards in your wallet.
1: Is there a way to get two helmets on the card by chance if you're a fan of a couple teams?
4: Which helmets would you want?
1: No, I'm just kidding.
0: That, if you've got multiple teams,
1: yeah, exactly. You're a fan of. Yeah. So basically, to get the card, you open a checking account and you can get the card. That's how you do it.
4: Yep. Open a savings, open a checking. That Visa debit card is attached to your checking account. That card is absolutely free. We provide those at no additional cost. And it's very, very cool to see when we launch those, just to see how quickly a fan base will move over and then move over somewhere else and move over somewhere else. You know, we're always looking to drop new cards. I can neither confirm nor deny if another new card is coming up, but we're always excited to be able to have a card that comes out. But Tim, I will tell you that you could put your own picture on your own card. Oh. You could make it. You could take a picture and submit that picture. And if that gets approved through the process, you can make your own card and have those two helmets on there. Maybe you're wearing the helmet with Scotty, those two
0: helmets.
4: There
0: you go. Let's do it.
4: Put that picture. Picture perfect cards. Yeah.
1: I like that.
0: Awesome. It's so cool to have those opportunities. And again, it's just a kind of a fun way to show how you're a fan, but also get some really cool perks along the way.
4: Yeah. One of the perks that I think is really good for parents and youth is getting in early. You get early entrance to some of those venues. And some of those kids, they just want to see the warm-ups. They want to see maybe a venue before it gets too crowded and too busy and too chaotic. And so you can get in 30 minutes before anybody else gets in there by using your affinity card. So
0: also access priority parking as well. I know parents really love that.
4: Yeah, there's some special places designed. Those are limited numbers. And so you got to get on those quick. But yeah, special parking as well.
1: That's, I would like that, actually.
0: I know, right?
1: I walk a little bit.
0: See, you know you get older when you're like, oh, the parking. Yeah, you
4: got Princess Parking.
0: I'm sold right there. Yeah. All you have to do is go to AmericaFirst.com. That's AmericaFirst.com, or just go to a branch near you. And this is what I always joke with Dave, because look, I've got my branch that's right there in Orchard in a grocery store. Mm-hmm. And I walk in there and they're like, Scotty G. It's like your Norm from
4: it's
0: Cheers.
4: Like Cheers. Yeah.
0: You walk Norm. In. And so, you know, America First might be growing rapidly and across the western part of the United States, but at your branch, you're not a number on Excel sheet. You're family, and they treat you like family. And I love that element of America First going into branches. Now, you can do a lot of stuff online, and the app is cool. But for some of us out there, you like the human interaction, and you've got that in America First.
4: It's amazing how many people still love that handshake, eye contact interaction. I mean, the mobile stuff is great, but they still want you to come in. And so we'll serve you either way. High tech, high touch. Yeah. Come into a branch, go online, call in the contact center. We're here to serve you.
0: And they always have... At this America First I go to, they have the butterscotch dum-dums because that's the only dum-dums I like. And so when they see me, they'll like, oh, we're out. Then they'll go grab the bag and find me a couple of butterscotch dum-dums.
1: Is that like the Night ones. At the Museum guy? Dum-dum.
0: Dum-dum.
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10: I am so blown away with what Morgan Scalley has put together so far. The way that the Utes have done it by displaying the sheer amount of offensive weapons they've got on the football field this year. I'm glad that Morgan Scalley and company put it forth, utilizing Bird Ficklin alongside Devin Dampier and utilizing Wayshon Parker and Devin Dampier in unique ways. We talk about quarterback running back tandems. There are a lot of very good ones at the Big 12 Conference. I don't know if any right now eclipse Dampier and Parker. I look at Utah and say this is a roster that's deep enough to win the league.
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1: 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BYU, a win against Colorado State. They cracked the top 10 and now have a bye week. Well, Kalani Sitake still wants his guys to stay hungry.
2: My job is to be really picky. I know we say it all the time, but we want to be humble and we want to be hungry. And part of that, you still learn and you still have to pick apart what you're doing well. And it's not a time right now for us to be patting ourselves in the back. These guys don't need to be praised as much right now, and as much as they need just to get to work.
1: It is your Cougars at 30 update brought to you by Kenny J's Barbecue at the District in South Jordan. 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

0: I thought you'd like Little Dylan. At first, I was like, I don't remember putting the song on there. I put a bunch on there a few weeks ago. And a little bit of Rolling Stone here.
1: Where do you guys, do you guys like Dylan?
0: I think he's, once you read the lyrics, you know he's a fantastic songwriter.
1: I believe so, too.
0: But the voice sometimes leaves a little bit to be desired. But
2: it's unique. Yeah, that's honestly what I like about it.
0: But if you want to look at just a perfect album, as close as you can get, Blonde on Blonde is awesome. I love it.
1: Yeah, it's interesting. I always like to think of like Bob Dylan coming up in front of the panel of America's Got
0: Voice.
1: Talent.
0: Yeah. Nobody's spinning their chair on The Voice.
1: Yeah, huh? What's going on tonight? And they're just like, okay, next. But I'm with Lloyd. That's what, like, you listen to him, Johnny Cash. Like, they weren't writing home any special, like, vocal technique. There's a lot of soul and spirit in it, but it's unique.
0: And truly one of the best songwriters of all time.
1: Yeah, no doubt. No doubt about that.
0: Music, lyrics, yeah.
1: Great hair.
0: I think I told you there was a Saturday Night Live skit back in, like, the late 80s where Tom Petty is acting as an interpreter for Bob Dylan. And like, well, what he said was...
1: Well, there's like boom hour. He needs an interpreter.
0: Oh, man. All right. So NFL action. Last night, the Giants end up losing. And a lot of concern about, we talked to Eric Kerr, his one of his high school quarterbacks, Jackson Dart, left the game with an injury. But fortunately, looks like it's just a sprained MCL. I don't, you know, he didn't, it wasn't a little bit of a hamstring tug like, our guy there in Chicago.
1: Caleb.
0: That dude has taken such a beating right
2: there
0: now.
2: There is no way Jackson Dart wasn't going to walk off that field.
0: Oh, man. Yeah. No.
2: After seeing what Caleb Williams went at, he's like, yeah, I got this. Don't worry about it.
0: No.
2: I don't even care if I do more work, more damage to my knee. I am walking.
1: Rolling him off a catering cart.
0: Yeah, I think that they look, Jackson Dart, look, those, I got to imagine those players, they pay attention to that stuff. They know who's getting absolutely just filleted. And, and poor Caleb, I don't want to say poor Caleb Williams. He had it all coming. But the fact that he has the towel over his head and then he does the, fingers up as he's driving off, and you find out it's a grade one
1: hammer.
2: And truthfully, judging by how that knee bent, I would have been actually okay.
0: Oh yeah, for sure.
2: I was like, you know what? Yeah, I think you need it. Absolutely.
0: I'm a little concerned though. You look at Jaden Daniels, what happened to him? Jackson Dart, and Yal's throwing Caleb Williams. But you go across the board, like these quarterbacks, it has not been off to a great start. We might see some Jarrett Stidham-like performances by the end of the year if this keeps up.
1: I just saw that somebody brought Will Levis off the practice squad, so, you know, he's got hope again. Hope springs eternal. Once you played quarterback, you know, you're going to get a call because it's just a vicious, violent game. And it seems to be, you know, just they're doing their best to protect these quarterbacks, but it is, like you saw, I mean, you couldn't plan what happened to Jackson last night. It's just a lot of bodies going really fast and collisions, man. And then you figure out, can the guy get up again? Okay, good. We can play another play.
0: Yeah.
1: I mean, it's intense.
0: But, yeah, when the Jets are going like, all right, Will, we need your help. Come on. When Will Levis is your potential savior, you know you might have some problems there.
1: Yeah. You go to the bullpen. man. It's no, but it is. The NFL, I marveled this weekend at just how fast those guys are. Because you watch college all day Saturday. And you kind of get a feel. You watch different level games. But, man, you said it the other day. Like that is the showpiece for football, the NFL, just what those guys can do at that level. The ground they can cover, the tackles they break. I mean, it's just phenomenal to watch.
0: There's nothing better, honestly. And that's why it's such a powerful force. But it's all based on quarterbacks. And I know the NFL, they made the jump to 17, and it's only it's a foregone conclusion. They'll eventually get to 18 games in a year. Is it worth the financial payday? And by the way, the answer already to the owners is yes. But really, is it worth it to cram in two extra games when you're already having a hard time keeping a quarterback healthy through 16 games? And And there, you just like good quarterback play doesn't grow on trees. Like it's impossible to have two quality quarterbacks on your roster. You can have a really good one and an okay guy, but if that guy's even reasonably okay, other teams are going to try to be poaching him as much as possible because there just isn't good quarterbacks out there.
1: I mean, you saw it in real time last night.
0: Yes.
1: Because they have a guy, Jackson Dart, and he started well because he's a guy, and he gets hurt, and they bring in Jameis Winston, who's a nice guy. I'm sure he may wish people well, but he's not a good quarterback anymore. And it was just apparent that the Giants had no chance. The game basically ended right there.
0: Ooh. Uh-oh. I got to be careful now. Adam Schefter's got some breaking news. So, Adam Schefter, I got to make sure I got the right account here. Yep. Breaking. Further testing today revealed Giants quarterback Jackson Dart's knee injury is worse than initially thought, and the team and Dart now are facing the possibility of season-ending knee surgery. Mm. Of all the quarterback injuries suffered in week two, Dart's is turning out to be easily the most significant.
1: What a drag.
2: Maybe he should have been carted off.
0: Yeah.
2: Jeez.
1: Oh, man.
2: One
0: guy actually had an excuse to be carted off and didn't because the dude played high school football in Utah.
2: I blame Caleb Williams.
0: He's tough.
2: That's Caleb Williams'
1: fault. You're right. You're right.
2: He did this to Jackson Dart. Maybe. I'm telling you, the way that thing bent,
0: maybe the knee's not made to go like that.
1: I mean, that's what I was saying. I was shocked when I heard it wasn't. Like, that makes more sense, because that's what the injury looked like, was a year-ender. I mean, you just don't wish it on anybody, particularly your own.
0: Yeah.
1: In Jackson Dart. But, you know, he now got that uphill climb, and we will see. I mean, maybe the Giants, who are they going to?
2: Where is Joe Flacco?
1: That's true. I was just thinking, who is the call?
0: He's got to be floating around somewhere.
2: He has to, right?
0: He's in a bar or in a hotel restaurant by himself eating dinners, avoiding his kids.
1: Just not Phillip Rivers again, please. That was painful.
0: Hey, did you see that the Broncos apparently reached out to Drew Brees before the AFC Championship game last year?
1: Yes.
0: Like, hey, Drew, would you be interested in coming back? Because we need a quarterback, and this Jarrett Stidham isn't great. And apparently he thought about it, went and worked out, and said the arm just didn't feel good after a workout, which is, you know, kind of happens to us dudes that are in our mid to late 40s. And so he's like, I just can't do it. But apparently he considered it, which, hey, considering Jarrett Stidham, that would have been an upgrade.
2: Our guy Joe Flacco is, in fact, at a sports bar somewhere.
0: Really?
2: Just hanging out, just waiting for a phone call.
0: He's with the Bengals last year. Yeah.
2: Cleveland and the Bengals. He played for both. He is not on I don't think he's on a roster right now.
1: Well, watch for that, huh?
0: And by the way, if you do come back, this was a big thing for Phillip Rivers and his 25 kids, is that if you come back to the league, your insurance kicks in for 5 more years. And that NFL insurance apparently is muy bueno. And so you got a bunch of kids and a bunch of braces to pay for. It might not be a bad idea to play a game or two.
2: Wait a sec. He might be with the Bengals.
0: Is he?
2: Yeah, he is. He's with the Bengals as a backup.
0: Well, send a 12-pack of Paps over to Cincinnati. You should be able to pry him loose.
2: Man, he signed a $6 million deal. $6 million deal to be a backup for 2020. In
0: how much?
2: A $6 million deal in March of 2026.
0: Oh, good for him.
2: Yeah, right?
0: Good for him.
2: Just to sit there, hold a clip.
0: Wow.
2: Clipboard, yeah.
1: Unbelievable. I need that job. Although I've got a really good one.
0: Well, we have great jobs, but $6 million to hold a clipboard and yell encouraging words to your teammates. I'd sign me up.
1: Are you ready?
2: That is the Joe Buck job of the NFL right
0: yeah.
2: there, what he's doing.
1: Are you ready to go Jimmy Garoppolo?
0: Oh, Janine Garoppolo?
1: we already mentioned Will the Thrill. I like to say Will the Thrill Levi's.
0: Oh, man.
1: He kind of plays like he played Levi's.
0: And when he didn't, I think, didn't that girlfriend kick him to the curb when he wasn't?
1: Oh, yeah.
2: Jimmy G is available. He's a free agent.
1: He is, right?
2: Not currently on a team.
0: Shocker.
1: How about Jake Browning? He did okay when he came in and played a little, didn't he?
2: He was with the Bengals.
1: Yeah.
2: It was
1: okay.
2: Right. It was okay.
1: I mean, look, man, you're not. It's not like you're going to the front of the supermarket. You got to go back and see what's available.
0: Yeah, you're in the discount. You're at Five Below looking for stuff right now.
1: Half like, off.
0: Yeah, I mean, yeah, the expiration dates.
2: Five Below.
1: good pull.
2: I mean, the dollar store.
0: Look, the expiration date on that milk was like July, but you're like,
2: but you're going to take a chance with it.
0: But you're going to take a long sniff at that
2: you
0: thing.
2: You only paid a dollar.
1: Hey, drink this. It's sweet as a nut. What do you think? Just taste it.
0: Take a little swig of it. See what you think.
1: It'll last for another couple days.
0: I don't think it's going to kill you. All right, bring it on in. Let's go. I mean, yeah, I mean, that's what Joe Flacco is. That old curdled milk. All right, 1248. 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
0: 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Bar W Beef. We talk about Bar W Beef all the time. Why? Because we are not just fans of Bar W Beef. We are heavy consumers of Bar W Beef. You go to barwbeef.com, you can have that perfect beef raised right here in the state of Utah. And don't think that doesn't matter, because you want to know where your beef comes from. You want to know that it's traceable right back to farmers and ranchers here in the state of Utah. You get that with Bar W Beef.
1: Yeah, you know, and one thing I've learned, when you find something good, stick with it. You don't need to deviate. 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Bundles, definitely check out the bundles, the ground beef bundles. 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

0: 97.5, the KSL Sports Zone. Scott Girard alongside the coach, Tim Lacombe. Hope you're all having a great day. Coming up tomorrow, we will still have a Cougar preview show, even though BYU is on a bye week. We'll still talk a lot of BYU football coming up tomorrow.
1: Maybe mix in a little jazz here.
0: A little jazz.
1: We're getting close.
0: We're getting close, man. You got some high expectations for the Jazz this year.
1: Well, I just think they're going to be, I think they're together. We talk about it. That's a huge part of it. You see it every year, Scotty. Like, teams that like each other perform better together.
2: Championship or bust.
0: Yes.
1: Just win, baby.
0: Just win. But no, I honestly, I think you got a chance to have something really special there with the Jazz. And yeah.
1: Well, we're definitely at least like now aiming upward.
0: You know, and honestly, if you only had a debit card that could show your Jazz fandom, well, you would have that if you go to AmericaFirst.com.
3: Yes, sir. So, I mean, I call them drop dead gorgeous.
0: Yes, they are. Fantastic cards, by the way. We talked about those. Go to AmericaFirst.com. You can be a fan of the Jazz. You got the Mammoth. You got the Bees. You got the Raiders. You got a lot of great options out there available.
2: Could you do a Jazz Lakers card?
0: Lloyd, why would you do that?
2: I don't know. I feel like that's what the kind of stuff we do.
0: Why would you say that?
2: Okay. All right. Just checking.
1: Dave, I already asked if you could do double helmet.
0: Dave, I'd like to apologize on behalf of the station for Lloyd Cole.
3: For Lloyd?
0: Yeah. What Lloyd says does not represent the opinions and thoughts of those of us here at 97.5 the KSL Sports.
3: Is that a disclaimer that you state every show?
0: Have to. Yeah, have to. Legally.
1: Actually, after the weekend we've had.
0: Yeah. Hey, you know, we talk about some of the great things you do in the community, and there's so many great teachers out there. The teacher grant program is back, and look, there's a lot of really great educators that need some help, and you guys are here to step up.
3: I love our 100% for Kids teacher grant program. And, you know, Scotty, when you think about when you were in school, whether that was junior high or high school, my favorite teacher that I had was in elementary school, Donna Kimball. And she had such a huge impact on us. Her husband worked for the DNR, and he would bring in stuff that we would, like, look at and learn. Little owl pellets or snakes or just different things from nature. And she was so creative that, you know, to this day, I still think she was my favorite. And there's teachers that are out there that your kids have, that many, you know, schools have, these teachers that just have the creativity, but maybe they don't have the funds to really execute their plans. And so this is a way for us to be able to support those teachers in the classrooms, designing, creating, and executing these awesome, you know, programs for their kids. And so we're very proud to be able to offer this again. The application period for these teacher grants started August 1st, and they run through September 30th. So we're kind of in that last week of accepting applications from these teachers. And so teachers, if you're out there, if you're listening, or parents, if you have a, you know, your kids have a great teacher and you're listening, you can nominate those teachers and get them on board to present a plan and say, hey, this is good. We're going to put some money towards that. Because we don't want to see the teachers pulling money out of their own pockets.
0: Yeah.
3: They already, you know, they work hard. They already have to supply their classroom with, you know, goods and things. But, you know, this is a way to give back to the schools and the teachers, the ones who are really putting forth the effort. So, you know, happy to do this 100% for kids thing.
1: I love that it's at the, you know, at the base level. And I love that America First, you see, like, you see you all over the community. Culture has been a topic today. Mm-hmm. So culture is either something that you slap on the wall and walk by or something you live. And the thing I love about America First is community is something you preach all the time. And community is where you spend a lot of time and money.
3: Yeah, yeah, we do. You know, we did our backpack drive that we loaded thousands of backpacks and gave school supplies to those kids that need it. This is for the teachers. $2,500 grant that they can put towards something. And so we want to be able to match both of those needs, the students, but also the teachers, so that we can enhance that educational experience.
0: So go to AmericaFirst.com, click on About, and then look for the America First Charitable Foundation. There you can look at Education First and 100% for Kids. Winners, or I guess I should say grant recipients, will be notified coming up in November, but you have until September 30th.
3: September 30th is the deadline, yeah.
0: Yeah, so you got about a little over a week to get involved in that.
3: Yeah, get in there. We love to see all the different creativity, the different ideas that come through, but we love to validate and support that teachers have awesome ideas. They're just limited, and this is going to maybe free up some of those limitations and let them go.
0: I like that you've got I know a couple of people but people there at America First, like, okay, you know what? Let's get together and let's find ways to support people, you know? And it's just like, okay, who needs some help? You know, the diaper drive that you do and the coats and everything else you do and helping teachers. Like, it's just, you know, you can actually see results of this. And not to say that some of these big charities, you don't see results, but sometimes you send it off and you're not sure exactly how it's being used. Here you see direct results of your charitable work.
3: Yeah. And if you, like you mentioned, you know, go to AmericaFirst.com and click on that charitable foundation. There are lots of pillars in there. You can see all the different things that we're involved in. And if sports isn't your thing, great. There could be something else. If education isn't your thing, which it should be, there's something else. Yeah. But there's always things that are going on. And that charitable foundation page is a great way to be able to know what's coming up next and how you can get involved.
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0: 7-5, the KSL Sports Zone. Now, I picked this song a while ago, but I feel like it's somewhat appropriate for you and Lloyd, who are not on the best of terms
1: right
0: now.
1: No, Lloyd and I are good. I think we're still good. I think it's you and Lloyd that got a little crotchety there that last segment.
2: Yeah, why are you so mad?
0: I'm not mad. I'm just... Why would I be mad?
1: Hey, why can't
0: I just welcomed a new fan to the Broncos bandwagon.
2: Oh, I love it, man.
0: Welcome aboard, Tim.
1: I'm shucking and jiving, too.
0: Yeah.
1: Because it's your playlist. Yeah.
0: Joining us now, one of our favorite dudes on the planet, Nick Ferguson, former Denver Broncos safety, NFL great, now working the media there in Denver. Nick, how you doing, my friend?
3: I'm doing great. When you said Lloyd, the first thing I was thinking about, Entourage and Ari constantly yelling, Lloyd!
0: Yes.
1: That's what we do every day.
2: That's pretty much me.
0: Yeah. He gets screamed at a lot. Yeah. And secretly he makes the thing go around here. We don't want to admit it, but yeah, he kind of makes it go around here. There's no doubt about it. Hey, are people calmed down after that win against Jacksonville? Cause I know there were some grumpy people there in Denver after that loss to Kansas City.
3: Well, you would be too if you kind of witnessed what everyone witnessed. I mean, we're talking about a Broncos team that was 14-3. They came back with a lot of expectations and they brought a lot of guys back. So that the hype was real. And this whole idea was reestablishing the standard and we're going to run it back. I mean, Coach Payton didn't want people to say that, but that's exactly what they did. To not go out and perform on either side of the ball against Kansas City on Monday Night Football. Of all times, Monday Night Football. It was really disappointing. And coming into the weeks of the Jags game, there were a lot of fans who were a little on the fence because this was a Jags team that came in last season in week 16 when the Broncos were undefeated at home and they gave the Broncos their first regular season loss. So there was a lot of anticipation of, okay, well, what's going to happen? Did the team learn to tackle better? Can they block better up front? Davis Webb, is he going to get better in his second week playing, calling plays? But it was somewhat better, but I'll still say it is not exactly the way that it needs to be because for the first three quarters of the game, the offense really struggled to get things going. There's a lot of boos in Empower Field.
1: So basically, they're having a difficult time. The question we had is, Bo Nix have baby hands after that first game?
0: Yeah, why is he dropping the ball like that,
1: like,
0: man?
1: Like, what was going on, man?
3: Well, okay, so quarterback center exchange is so important. And I got to say 80, 90% of the time with Bo Nix, they put him in the shotgun. Now, the Broncos had some their starting center, their backup centers were injured during training camp. And you have to work on that exchange often. And we

0: saw when Bo was in the shotgun, some of the snaps were not chest high. That's where you want the snap if you're a quarterback. Some of them was low to the left, low to the right, and he takes his eyes away from the defense. So it has nothing to do with, you know, Bo's hands and his hand size. It is that center quarterback exchange.
1: All right, so as a former defender in the NFL and a guy that had to make open field tackles, look, guys just don't forget how to tackle overnight. So how does that situation like Kansas City happen where you're just missing? Is it mental? Is it lack of tackling in training camp? Like, what goes into a weird performance like that?
0: It's all of that. With the new CBA rules and coaches trying to adapt and change their practices, you're not getting a lot of that contact. And then this season, the Broncos had no joint practices. Mm. And for me, the joint practices are more competitive, and you can evaluate that a lot more than the regular preseason games. So I can tell you, just because I know I played and I coached in the NFL, they don't practice tackling as much as they need to. Now, if you go to any practice, you'll see guys run towards a ball carrier, kind of bend their knees and just kind of make a skiing type motion as though they made a tackle. But as a coach, you don't know if that guy would have made that tackle, because guess what? In live games, your target actually moves. He's moving forward. He's trying to finish and runs. And it goes back to the tackling technique. And some of the issues for the Denver Broncos were that they were not running to the ball. They would see a group of players around the ball carrier and go, oh, you know what? They got him. And then all of a sudden, he breaks the tackle. Just think about the Rashee Rice play where Riley Moss left his feet, which is a problem. He tripped Jonah Ellis, who tripped another kind of a defender behind him, and it looked like the Keystone Cops, right? Meanwhile, you got the other defenders inside just standing, watching. When you go to tackle, right, I don't know if you guys watch National Geographic, but I love watching National Geographic, especially big cats, because on the Serengeti, I love to see big cats hunt. Why? Because they hunt in packs, right? And that's what the Broncos have to do. They have to tackle in waves, and you can't leave your feet. When you leave your feet and you lunge at a guy, you have no weight-bearing support to help run through the tackle, and those were some of the common issues they were experiencing.
2: Yeah, Nick, I learned that in Madden, man. You can't sell out like that, bro. You just can't. I mean, you got no.
0: Did you say Madden?
2: Yeah. Yeah, that's the closest I got to the football field, bro. But I mean, I knew you can't just leave your feet. Come on. Talk to me on the, are there going to be enough quarterbacks left in the league the way these guys are falling? And for a league that's done, you know, everything they can to try to ensure quarterback safety, just a violent game, man.
0: It is a violent game, and let's be totally honest, guys. We can't wrap players up in kind of bubble wrap. We can't do that. This is a game where guys can get injured and be the healthiest team, make it through the playoffs, and ultimately get to the Super Bowl to better their chances of winning the Super Bowl. So it's been unfortunate to see, you know, Jackson Dart's injury. We saw Kyler Murray get injured against the Packers. And you look at Caleb Williams. I thought it was an Achilles injury, the way that he fell down. He couldn't put weight on his leg. But when they told me it was a hamstring, I was like, I've seen hamstring injuries, and I haven't seen guys just kind of, you know, react in that particular way. And Jay Daniels, man, I feel sorry for that guy. He hurt his elbow last year against Seattle. Now it seems to be another elbow injury. This is what the game is. And you can't really try to kind of change all the rules to protect one single guy. But this is the doing business. Your hope is that you have a backup quarterback with a similar skill set of your starting quarterback, that he can go in and he can just kind of save the day.
1: Honestly, though, you spent a lot of time in locker rooms in the NFL. Just how much is Caleb Williams going to get roughed up and teased for the way he was taken off the field with what ended up being somewhat of a minor injury?
0: Well, okay. So let me be totally transparent. Now, injuries, obviously, they hurt. And now you have to ask, well, what's your pain threshold, right? Like, I broke my forearm against the Colts one year, and luckily, a compound fracture throughout my skin, but it was just a burning sensation. So it all depends on your pain tolerance. And I'm not saying that he's kind of a weak player, but I don't know the severity of that hamstring injury. Did he tear some fibers. I mean, when you tear fibers, I mean, that could be pretty painful. But knowing it was a hamstring and not an Achilles, and that's what we got from a reaction standpoint, it makes you raise some questions or at least scratch your head.
1: Got the towel over his head, pointing up to the crowd. It's like, yeah, this is a little rough. Hey, the Jaylen Waddle edition, though, seemed like it's been a good one. You know, pretty quiet week one, but boy, he sure had an impact in week number two. What does he do when this offense is firing all cylinders? What kind of an addition does he make to that team?
0: Well, you saw the 138 yards. He didn't have any touchdowns, but you just saw his game-breaking speed, his change of direction. That's something that Sean Payton had to really salivated and talked about when he was referring to a guy like Jaylen Waddle. But here's the key, guys. I mean, if you're going to have a guy like that, you got to get him involved. And for me, it's kind of disappointing when you take a guy who has that type of vertical speed and you're running swing routes. You're running those orbit motions. What I mean by that, behind the line of scrimmage to hand the ball off, you're actually helping the defense by running plays like that. It's almost like having Tyreek Hill and you just keep throwing bubble screens to him. No, that guy was born to run, and that's what you want to do. I mean, if you have a buck and Bronco, you want to get him out and let him run. You don't want to keep him in the stable. So that's what they need to do with Jaylen Waddle. But here's the thing. Here's my problem with what I'm seeing from Davis Webb's offense so far. He just took out Marvin Mims and inserted Jaylen Waddle in the same type of formations that did not really accentuate the talent and the versatility of Marvin Mims. So I'm like, what are we doing? I mean, look, if I had a Corvette in the garage, which I don't, I'm taking that sucker out on the weekend and I'm letting it burn, right? So if you got a guy like that, like Jaylen Waddle, you got to allow him to run, open him up, because the more you get him involved with the offense, it's going to open up things in the passing game for other guys like Courtland Sutton, Evan Ingram, but also in the run game as well.
2: Nick, what's something that fans are believing right now after a couple weeks that won't be true come November?
0: Believing that won't be true. Well, I guess right now there's a belief that, you know, Davis Webb can do a better job calling plays. Mm. Now, here's something that's a question. Fans are still wondering, because the offense still looks similar to when Sean Payton was calling plays. Who's actually calling the plays, right?
1: That's what fans
0: are trying to figure out, because guess what? Sean Payton, 2 years ago, wrote on the back of his play sheet when they played on Thursday night against the Chargers, run the ball. And you're thinking, well, what coach needs a reminder to run the ball? And then against Kansas City, when Sean Payton was talking at halftime, what did he say? We need ball. And I'm like, that's a no-brainer. That was the whole idea coming into the season, and you're still not running the ball. It's not that hard, right? The best way to a young quarterback, or any quarterback for that matter, is give him a stabilized run game, something that is consistent. So the biggest question right now here in the Mile High City, fans are still wondering, who's in charge of calling plays?
1: Yeah, it's a fair question for sure, because you know he's going to micromanage a little bit. Even if he's not calling plays, he's very much well involved in that offense in some way, shape, or form. Is this just the J.K. Dobbins we're always going to have in terms of, you know, he's available and then not available and then available and then not? Is that just, I mean, I know that his heart's in the right place and he wants to play, but sometimes the body's just not able to sustain a long season. Is that just who he is?
0: That's fair enough, because guess what? Right now, sitting talking to you guys, I'm saying, and my mind is telling me I got 40 plays in me right now, right? But my body's like, no, you don't. You got about 5 plays in you. So when you think about J.K. Dobbins, historically, he's been injured. And early in training camp, he made a pinky promise, which I don't know why he did this, but he made a pinky promise with the media saying, okay, if he misses a game, then he's going to buy the media whatever beverage of choice, right? So right now, he has a hamstring injury. We don't know if he's going to play on Sunday or not, but injuries happen in the world of football, so I would have never made that pinky promise. But yeah, this kind of goes right in line with his resume as far as not being healthy. Is this as bad as having a knee injury? No, it's not, but I can tell you, soft tissue injuries have a tendency to linger. And right now, the weather is warm. So you can get lathered up and kind of get that hamstring going. But once it starts to get cold in Denver around that time, that could prove problematic. But it opens the door for a guy that everyone in Denver wants to see,
1: yep.
0: And that is Jonah Coleman.
1: Dude, when he dropped the Mile High Salute, I think he instantly sold about 1,000 jerseys.
0: You know what? I would agree with you because here's the thing. So he talked about him having the same marketing agent as Terrell Davis. And just so happens, who was I sitting with at that time?
1: Oh.
0: His marketing people at that same time when that happened. So you're absolutely right. For Jonah to embrace the whole Mile High Salute and just be a rookie and just understanding what that means to this fan base, yes, he has definitely become a fan favorite.
1: Are you buying stock in the Raiders after week two?
0: Yeah, how can you not? I mean, no one here in Denver thought that the Raiders would be 2-0 at this point, right? And just look at the teams that they beat. Obviously, they beat the Miami Dolphins, which the Miami Dolphins, they're playing for the first pick in the 2027 draft. Let's just be totally honest. And when you look at the Chargers, I mean, I had the Chargers being the biggest threat to the Broncos in the West, but it's not really looking like that. But what I tried to tell people when Clint Kubiak took over the job for the Raiders, I said, you know what? He's going to change the face of that team. Why? Because he will have the guy that he's quite familiar with. And if you think about Clint Kubiak and where the tree that he comes from, his dad, Gary Kubiak, coming from the Mike Shanahan tree, and Mike Shanahan and Kyle Shanahan and Sean McVay were all with the Commanders when Kirk Cousins was there. Now, Kirk Cousins is not going to give you a Josh Allen type of performance, but what he is going to give you is he's going to keep the offense on track. He's going to move the chains, and he's really consistent because if you go back to, I believe it was 2017, probably the best year of Kirk Cousins' career from a statistical standpoint, guess who was the OC? Clint Kubiak.
1: Yeah.
0: Just think about it. I'm just saying. So
2: connect the dots.
0: So I tell people, I say, look, the Raiders probably not going to make the playoffs, but they're going to be a hard out for whomever's playing against them.
1: Was he roaming around as a kid? You know, 20 years ago when Mike and Gary were on that staff back in the day.
0: Yeah, you know who else was here? Christian McCaffrey.
1: Yeah,
2: wow, that's true.
0: Yes. So just imagine being here as a player. You got Coach Heimerdinger, who was here. You have Gary Kubiak. You have Mike Shanahan and so many great players who were on that back-to-back Super Bowl team. And then you see their sons kind of hanging around. And now you see what they're doing. That tells you football is definitely a family business for them.
2: It's in the blood, right? It's in the blood, man.
0: Yes, it's in the interwoven in the DNA.
2: There you go. Absolutely.
1: All right, so before I let you go, I do know that you are somewhat of a Star Wars fan. I need you to help settle an argument I got in with one of the guys. They didn't like some of the the follow-up Star Wars movies, and he said the Solo movie was a debacle. I actually liked that movie. I just feel like it came out at a bad time when everybody was getting salty, so they wanted to hate on everything. I'm actually kind of a fan of that movie. Where are you at on that?
0: Okay. Solo could have been much better than what it was. It was just something that was kind of tossed out there to quiet the stomach rumblings of Star Wars fans. But here's what I know about Star Wars fans. I'm a Star Wars fan, but I'm not like crazy nuts like certain people. And those individuals, man, they pick through a movie. Like they were Siskel and Ebert, right? That's how they look at the movie. And everything has to be meticulous and it has to be right. Now, I will say this. Some of the movies haven't been great. I love the Ahsoka series that is on Disney. I don't know if you guys seen the trailer for season two. It's awesome. The Mandalorian is great. Didn't really like the Mandalorian movie itself, but the series is great within itself. There's a lot of things that they can do to kind of better the Star Wars series. So I would agree. Some of the movies haven't been great. Some have been awesome. Like really quickly, the Acolyte series that came out, expectations were high. After the first episode, I was like, man, this sucks. That's just, but just be full transparent. I'm just being transparent.
2: Yeah, yeah, yeah. And that's why we bring you on. That's what we love about you. Let me ask you one last question. Is there a world that exists where, you know, somebody's a huge fan of, say, the Broncos and could maybe have, you know, good wishes for a team like the Raiders?
0: Are you serious?
2: Yeah. Yeah. Is it possible? No. Okay.
0: No, it's not possible. All right. Right?
2: Lloyd was right. Like, so what happened? Like, I've never really... I was a Cowboy fan as a kid, but it was Tom Landry. Times were simpler. He wore really cool hats. And, you know, I was a Cowboy guy. And then when they kicked him to the curb, it just kind of sent my NFL fandom into, you know, a blizzard. And it's been that way ever since. This year, I got this job. I thought, you know, I'm going to align with Lloyd, my producer, and have a little hobby with him. I'm going to take on the Raiders. And, you know, we start 2-0. I said we because I was still a Raider fan as this morning. But we got on the air today, and I said, you know, something about – I've said something positive about the Broncos, and Lloyd's like, I can't have that. You can't do that. And I was like, well, then I can't stay.
0: Well, here's the thing, though. See, you can do it from a quiet standpoint. You can't come out with a megaphone. Like, the Raiders end up being 3-0 and 4-0. You can't do it with the megaphone. You gotta do it really quiet. But here's the thing. This was the design by the NFL when they just kind of introduced fantasy football.
1: Oh, yeah.
0: Right? Because, I mean, Kenneth Walker is on my fantasy team. That's true. Is James Cook. Right? So I root for those guys in silence.
2: There you go. That was the key.
0: I don't wave a banner. I do it in silence.
2: Me and my big mouth, Nick. It got me again.
0: Dang. I'm trying to help you out.
2: Well, go Broncos. It. That's what's come of yeah, it, no, as I'm now a Bronco. No. I was kicked off the bandwagon.
1: Hey, and by the way, so my guy here was a college basketball coach at BYU, and tell him who you found and recruited.
2: Well, I didn't find him, but, you know, Jim Rafferty had no idea how to shoot before us, and, you know, I just got him in a gym and taught him.
1: Oh, I was going to take you down to Caleb Lohner. Angle.
2: Oh, yeah, yeah. Oh, I'm sorry. Yeah, yeah. Yeah. That one. Yeah, Caleb Lohner, who is a Bronco. Yeah, sorry.
0: Yeah, tight end.
2: I recruited him from the eighth grade on, and he's one of my dear friends. And I'm hoping that he gets healthy and starts catching some touchdown passes.
0: Well, I hope so, too. He's a long-rangey guy. He seemed like he's really talented, but it goes back to just how healthy can you be? Because if you're not healthy, a team can't really count on you. And that's hard because – when you play a physical sport like football or any other sport for that matter, I mean, guys get injured. And it's funny how quickly people are ready to slap that tag on you of being injury prone.
1: Yeah. Hey, Nick, you're the best, man. Appreciate it. We got to do this again soon. Appreciate all your help. And let's get this thing cooking. And remember, you can catch Nick on his YouTube show. Really great stuff. The Nick Ferg Show. Also on Twitter at @NickFerguson_25. I didn't bring up the 2005 team. I know better. And so, you know, no references to the Steelers in the playoffs at all. I promise.
0: Well, you just did. Ugh. You said you were not going to do it, and you just did.
1: I know. I'm sorry.
0: Remember, we got to do it in silence.
1: In silence, you're right. You're right.
2: I learned that lesson, Scotty. You should have listened.
3: Silence is golden.
1: So my son, who's he's 15 years old, diehard Broncos fan. He's learning and raised the right way. And we were going through some of the games on YouTube and watching the 2005 series. And he's like, "This team was great. Loving Jake Plummer, you know, and everything." We watched the game in which you had the huge play in the end zone against Tom Brady, and the Champ Bailey return for the interception. And then and then I go, "All right, we're done." And he's like, "Well, what happened the next week?" I'm like, it's not important. Don't worry about it.
0: Well, if you're going to take him down memory lane, you have to show him all of it.
1: Yes.
0: Right?
1: Yeah.
0: So you get full understanding of what that felt like to have a team that good and have things end the way that they did.
1: Yeah.
0: So yes.
1: You had a dump truck Seattle, by the way. Just saying.
0: Yeah. We feel the same way. And that's the one thing. We can't go back and change it. And, you know, that was a great moment in time. And, I mean, I sat next to Jake at the game on Sunday. And, you know, we kind of had some moments where we went back to 2005. And you know what? I'm trying to push the Broncos to actually acknowledge that team. Even though we did not win a Super Bowl, we were 13-3. You know how hard that is to do?
1: Yeah, you gave Brady his first playoff loss. I mean, come on. That was us. That was, honestly, I know you didn't win a Super Bowl, but that was one of the funnest teams I've ever watched. That was just a fantastic, fun team. You and Lynch anchoring the backfield, Champ Bailey in his prime, who was just ridiculous. You had Jake Plummer on the naked bootleg, dropping bombs to Ashley Lalee and Rod Smith. Come on, that team was fantastic.
0: All right, so I'm going to give you guys a topic to discuss at your leisure whenever you want to. If the 2005 Broncos faced off against the 2025 Broncos with Bo Nix, who wins that game?
1: Oh, the 05 Broncos win in a rough, like they destroy them.
2: Not close.
0: Okay, so even the Raiders fan knows that.
1: Yeah,
2: I'm a convert.
1: Hey, I think the 05 team beats the 2015 Super Bowl winning team.
0: I think so too, because Peyton Manning was a shell of himself. Yeah. And we had some great wide receivers and running backs on that team. So I think we would have. And here's the crazy thing, right? That 2015, they had the no-fly zone.
1: Yeah.
0: Our defense, our secondary never had a name. We just showed up and made plays.
2: That's what you do. That's old school. Yeah. That's just old school.
1: Hey.
0: Yes.
1: People don't understand how great that 05 and 06 season was for Champ Bailey. Like Champ Bailey, was unreal how good he was.
0: All right, so let me tell you, I may be over time.
1: By the way, I love this. This is awesome.
0: I want to tell you guys this real quickly. So watching Champ in practice was unreal, because some guys are gamers, some guys are just practice guys. For him, practice was just like a real life game to him. And the one thing it would do, like playing with two Hall of Famers like Champ Bailey and John Lynch, we all tried to one-up one another. Now, no one ever talked about it. We've never had the conversation, but when you saw another guy make a play, you're like, you know what? I'm not going to be the guy that everyone's talking about on Monday that I didn't show up. So it forced our defense to become that much better. But Champ, man, he would just do things that was so amazing that I would say, man, there's no way if I practice every single day of my life, I would never be able to do that, right? And I would just say, I would look to the heavens and say, God, you truly bless this dude on a whole different level that none of us could ever actually attain to. But that was just who he was, a quiet competitor. He never talked. He never talked trash. Well, let me take that back. He did talk trash, but it wasn't that frequent. But he was a professional, the highest level, and I just love playing with him.
1: Oh, man. I could do this all day, Nick. I appreciate it. We've gone way too long with you. Thanks for sacrificing some of your day, and let's talk again here soon.
0: All right, guys. Enjoy the rest of the day.
1: There he is. Nick Ferguson, anchoring that 2025 Bronco team that had one little slip up against the Steelers, or else they're winning the Super Bowl that year.
2: I saw younger Scotty right there enjoying that conversation.
1: Oh, man, that was.
2: You were just like, whoa.
1: I was like Chris Farley in that, hey, remember that one time?
2: Time when Champ Bailey played with you? That was awesome.
1: Dave Nell is with us, America First. Dave's been patiently waiting. He's like, can we please go get off of memory lane here and talk some America First?
3: No, I love it. It's good. It's always good to hear different perspectives and memories.
1: Hey, you got the food drive coming up, and this is, look, you do a lot of great community work, and so much of it helps a lot of people, but it's getting that time where this food drive really, really matters, and I'm loving you guys are jumping all in on this again.
3: Yeah, our food drive started actually September 1st, so it's been going, and it will go all the way through October 31st. And this is our 22nd year of doing this food drive. And Scotty, I want you to think about food insecurity. What does that really mean, food insecurity? I feel like I've never experienced that except maybe on a scout overnighter or a scout, you know, a week-long backpacking trip. But food insecurity really means that members of a household don't know where their next meal is coming from. They don't have access to healthy, safe, reliable food sources that are maybe attainable in an acceptable, socially acceptable way. And they might eat at soup kitchens, emergency shelters, dining halls, or elderly nutrition sites. Maybe they get their food from food pantries or government surplus programs or other types of programs. And maybe their kids even participate in free lunch or free breakfast, even summer programs. And those are people that live in our neighborhoods. Those are maybe some of our friends that we don't know what that need is. But think about how tough that is to not know where your next meal is coming from. This is where I think our food drive and many others who participate in lots of different types of food programs can really help out. We want to lift. We want to lift our community. We want to lift our members. We want to lift your listeners so that they know that they have something in their belly.
2: These stats are staggering, right? Like Feeding America, it says in Utah over 480,000 people face hunger and food insecurity.
3: Yeah, Utahns. And that's 160,000 kids.
2: That's right. 160,000 kids. So it just, I mean, what a great, again, a great thing to attack, another thing to attack in the community. But this one a little more important, I think, that we can all give because the goal is to feed 150,000.
3: Yeah.
2: You know, that's a great goal, but it's something we can accomplish, but everybody's got to jump in, right?
3: Yeah, it really is a community-wide effort. And so we rely upon the community to come together and participate. We've seen in years past that miracles just happen. You know, people, they give. If they have, they can give. And so we appreciate and we're so grateful for people to jump on board. And, you know, those faces may never come back and say thank you for the food, but just knowing that you're doing something good really makes that service just come alive for you and just gives you a sense of gratitude, like I was able to help somebody. So it goes through October 31st. There's lots of ways that members and listeners can participate. If you're a member of America First, you can drop off cans of food at any one of our convenient branch locations. And we have collection boxes there. If you don't have the ability to provide food, but you got a little extra money, you can do some donations that way. We will always use those financial donations to the very best. We can maximize the dollars with how they're spent buying in bulk. And so if you're a member, you can use your online or your mobile applications and just donate that way. If you're not a member of America First, you could scan a QR code. It's prevalent in our branches. It's prevalent on our website. Scan that, and you can also make a financial donation. But every can, every dollar goes to use and goes to those individuals who need it most.
1: And it stays within the America First footprint, too. So you know that, you know, it's going to stay in the neighborhood. You know that you're helping, you know, people up and down the Wasatch Front within the western part of the United States.
3: Mm-hmm. Yeah, yeah. We that's where we focus. Is our members and the communities that they live in and where we do our business. We want to make sure that we're making a positive impact for them. And we come together and we just do it. It feels good to do good.
1: And, you know, whether or not, you know, you agree or disagree with life choices that allowed maybe adults to be in a situation like this, there's a lot of kids involved. These kids had no say in their situation. They had no, you know, no purpose in where they're at right now. They're just looking for some food. And so think about all these kids out there that at no fault of their own are they in a situation where they are suffering from food insecurity.
3: Yeah, they didn't choose their circumstance, right?
1: Yeah.
3: Maybe when they're an adult, they can either learn from that. But according to SNAP, 51% of SNAP recipients or households have children. Mm. And so that's a big need.
1: Yeah.
3: And this is one way that we're just grateful that we can make a difference and help them out. So would love to have people participate all the way through October 31st. We'll accept canned donations, financial donations. Just come on out and help.
1: Yep. It's those donation locations are there at every America First branch location. Also, you can transfer funds as well. QR codes there within the branch that can help you out. And go to AmericaFirst.com. Thank you, Dave. We appreciate it.
3: 100%.
1: One more chat with you. I know Gracie's waiting. She wants to get out of here.
3: She wants to get on the mic. We'll have to see.
2: Gracie. Yeah, come on, Gracie.
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0: Oh, now you're starting to tick off Nick Ferguson, too. He just responded to you on Twitter. Because you use a little Russell Wilson, Broncos country, let's ride. And he just responded to you on Twitter, said, not sure we can use that tagline anymore. Come on, Lloyd, treat our guests with respect, for crying out loud.
1: I have the utmost respect for our guy, Nick Ferguson. I do. But
2: what was the? What did he say?
1: But I'm sorry. Yeah, there is a reason I went with...
0: By the way, how great was that conversation?
1: That was fun. He's so good. By the way, he did tell you that you need to get off the pot and chew something.
2: No. Yeah, I got it.
0: He did. He's a Broncos fan.
1: Oh, he did. I know.
2: I did. No, I mean, it was...
1: It's done. We've moved on now.
2: And we've talked to another Raider fan, Price, David said
1: I think you now understand...
2: I do.
1: ...the ways.
2: I get it.
1: And it just doesn't work.
2: It doesn't. And damn, it felt strange trying to make it work.
1: I know, right? It just felt like man.
0: But this feels right.
2: Yeah, I wanted it to work. Yeah. It's not
1: I
2: like
1: did
2: I'm,
1: too.
2: And I have no
1: I
2: hard
1: too.
2: Feelings. Like, I don't have hard feelings.
1: It's like it just felt, it just didn't, it wasn't working.
2: It wasn't working.
0: You thought you could make it work with this college girlfriend. Didn't work, but you got the high school girl just, hey, I'm ready for you to come back home and settle down.
2: And where I went wrong, I thought, jump over there, get them 2 wins out of the gate. And they'll see. I mean, I know everybody's like, oh, what's going to happen this week? We already know.
0: If the Saints win.
2: Come on, man. We already know.
0: Ooh, all hell's going to break loose on Monday. So,
1: and you know what? I won't even look back. I'm still okay with it.
0: I'm here for
1: I'm
0: that.
1: Okay with the move.
0: All right. 97.5 DKSL Sports Zone Sports Roulette. As we take some of the big headlines, put it on a roulette wheel, spin it, and wherever that little white ball lands is what we end up talking about. So with that, Lloyd, fired up.
1: Could be a November in sports.
0: So, it is media day in Houston, and there was a question asked. Now I forgot who it was. A player was asked about Grand Theft Auto. There's a new Grand Theft Auto movie, or not movie, sorry, a Grand Theft Auto game coming out,
2: yeah.
0: 6. It's coming out in November. Stephen Adams was asked about that. And he actually thinks that you are going to see an effect in professional sports performances because of that game.
3: I will say, you guys should anticipate November, the performance of the league-wide. GTA is dropping. So look at NFL, look at all the leagues, and watch them plummet, mate. Just for the month of November... Performance is going to go down. It should come back up, though. Most of the boys will get it done, but hopefully they finish game. Coaching as well, by the way. The coaching scouts are going to be horrendous, mate, just for November. But it should bounce back in December, hopefully. Yeah, should be good.
0: I think everybody assumes he's joking. It would not surprise me one bit. It would not surprise me at all to see players coming into games after getting an hour or two or sleep and seeing some bad performances out there. Like, I think it was Donovan Mitchell that actually admitted to losing sleep over, I don't know if it was some dopey, some game that he was playing. And he's like, yeah, I didn't get any sleep. Like, some game got released and they were up all night playing the game and then tried to play a basketball game the next day. Like, this is going to happen. You're dealing with men, I know Stephen Adams is old, but you got guys that are, in their late teens, early 20s, and self-discipline on stuff like that isn't necessarily high.
1: Or was that our guy Gordon Hayward? Because he was quite the gamer.
0: Oh, yeah, there Gordon Hayward, too.
1: He was quite the gamer.
2: But you have to understand their life, basically, when the season starts, is you pack a bag.
0: Yep.
2: You have it always ready. You play a couple at home, a couple on the road, and you spend a million hours alone in a hotel room.
0: Yep.
2: Million hours. It's like, is it practice yet? It's crazy how it just becomes, it becomes a time warp.
0: Rinse and repeat.
2: So you need something to do.
0: Yeah. And that game is incredibly addicting, too. And
2: so let's watch, see if Steven's right.
0: I would not surprise me one bit. I'm sure there'll be some nerds out there that'll start tracking performance. Some guy did a player performance of teams, of individual players, when a team had a one-night stay in Houston. So they would stay a night in Houston and then the next day play. and I think you know why. And
2: it was the barbecue.
0: It wasn't the barbecue. Nope, nope, nope, nope. There may have been some establishments where some ribs were served or some chicken wings, but that was not the reason they were showing up to those establishments. Yeah. And by the way, performances were dreadful. When the team came in and spent multiple nights in Houston before a game, it wasn't good. It wasn't good. So they're, yeah, look, players are always predisposed to distractions.
2: Well, we'll see if this one, if Grand Theft Auto's not only steals, cars and all that stuff, but people's time.
0: Were you a video game guy, or are you
2: all
0: a video
2: sports?
0: Game?
2: I just like sports games.
0: Same.
2: I played, the best iteration of Madden's through the years. I've since lost. I don't anymore.
0: Yeah, same.
1: Everybody younger than us kicks the crap out of us.
2: I know. I can't even. I was playing against a guy. I thought I was pretty good, and it was a couple of years ago, and I couldn't even move the ball.
1: Kids quickly remind me that I suck now.
2: This was supposed to be fun, and it's not.
0: Well, even like Madden, you got to hit this A button to do, and there's like multiple button combinations. I'm like, no, you had an up and down, right, left, A, B. That was it. And that's all you need to know.
1: Juke move. That's it. Just give me the juke move. That's all I do.
0: And maybe a spin. And a little turbo booster.
1: I can jump.
0: Yeah. And now it's like, okay, you do this and this. I'm like, okay, no. You lost me. I'm done.
2: I always try to dive into the end zone and push the wrong one, so I hurtle in, look like a fool.
0: Hey, by the way, Colton tweets into the show, I didn't know I was listening to Denver Sports Radio. When are we doing an AV segment? Okay,
2: easy, Colton.
0: Colton.
1: I hear you, Colton.
0: Colton, I got a little sideways. I fanboyed a little bit, just a little bit.
2: It was a lot. I looked over there and
1: we'll offset it with our guy Q tomorrow.
2: I saw Las Vegas. A young Scotty waiting
0: coming on
2: for
0: tomorrow. I like Q.
1: I love Q as well. Q's great.
0: Yeah, let's bring him on. We'll talk Raiders with him.
2: At one point, you were just sitting there with a smile and like.
0: And then that one time when Champ Bailey intercepted Tom Brady.
1: It was
0: in the
1: so awesome.
0: That was awesome.
2: So they haven't even honored that team yet.
0: Oh, they should. That team was phenomenal.
2: Sounds like the Sweet 16 team at BYU from 2011. Not one mention.
0: That's crazy.
2: Yeah,
0: how is that?
2: Dust in the wind. Never. Hey, guys, you were great.
0: And yeah, that's a big 15-year anniversary, too.
2: Yeah. Haven't heard a word.
0: Wow. Yeah, that's messed up.
2: I guess it's money in the bank.
0: Literal money in the bank. All right, we'll wrap up this bad boy next. 97.5, the KSL Sports Zone.
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0: right, wrapping up another edition of the show, 97.5 DKSL Sports Zone. Scott Girard alongside the coach, Tim Lacombe. Fun one today. Big thanks to Nick Ferguson for joining us. Also, big thanks to Eric Kerr, head coach at Weber State. Mitch Harper joining us as well. This was a stellar show.
1: Stellar show. Full of just packed full of fun, drama, hijinks.
0: Even if it was put together by a Raiders fan, it was solid. It was a good job.
1: Hey, he does an incredible job day in and day out. Let's call it like we see it. We joke in this office, but we're pretty lucky to have him. Yeah, that's right. We are. Thank you, sir.
0: Always fired up when Dave Nellis is hanging out with us here in studio. And, you know, I love America First. I'm a proud member. I've made my kids become members. They haven't really had a choice. Because I love waltzing them in there and getting them in the branch and filling out the paperwork. I'm taking pictures of Brody and sending them to Dave when he's signing his name to become a new account holder. Because you teach kids how to handle money, how to manage money, how to be responsible with their money. And then also you got these promotional certificate rates too, where there's just really cool ways for you to diversify your money. Use it in different ways and try to, you know, better your financial situation.
2: Yeah, and I love, Scotty, that you're teaching your kids at a younger age that financial education will pay dividends for life, because those kids will not be coming to beg money from you for years to come. In fact, you might have to go back and, you know, get something from Brooks.
0: I fully plan on it.
1: Yeah, just be nice to them, Scotty. Yeah.
2: That's your retirement plan, right? Yeah, but that financial education is super important. And I think that it's not only just for kids, but it's for adults. It's for everybody. And nobody really likes to talk about budget, but really what budget means is I know where my money comes in and I know where my money is going out, and I use it and I spend it wisely. And hopefully I'm investing in myself. I'm paying me as a vendor, right? And investing in yourself means you're putting some money aside. Everybody could do that. And I know that we say, oh, I don't have enough money. Really, financial wellness is spending less than what you make and living with that lifestyle. And so investing in your future for whatever that is, we've got a great opportunity for people to just get some awesome savings rates. Right now, you know, the rates just changed. And with those rate changes, that causes some unsettledness. And we want to provide a good tool and a good vehicle for people to save some money for themselves. And so right now we have some a limited time promotional certificate rate that's going on. And certificates is a way to put money not in your checking, not in your savings account, but lock it up and earn a guaranteed rate for a certain period of time. Generally, the longer you lock that up, the better the rate is. And so you want to look at the website, look what those current rates are. They could change. They could get better. You just never know what those rates are going to be. But it's a way that you can invest in yourself. And I love not just the certificates, but what we call a dedicated savings. I may not have enough money, which is a minimum of $500, to open up a certificate, but I want to still get that certificate rate so I can start out with zero balance and I can put $10 a month into a dedicated savings and earn a certificate rate. So when you think about that, that allows you to plan for when you might need some money. Maybe, Scotty, you're going to go on a trip that's not paid for by other entities, but it's on your own, right?
0: Yeah, yeah.
2: And so you want to take your wife to a nice trip. You could save money now and put it towards that. You could save for, you know, buying a new car. You could save for educational expenses. You could save for braces by having these dedicated savings, and you're earning a certificate rate. Some people think savings really is just not spending.
0: Yeah.
2: Oh, I didn't spend any money, so I must have saved. Mm-mm. Intentionally put your money to work, and what this promotional offer on these rates is going to be good to help our members.
0: Interest never sleeps, so you might as well have it work for you and not work against you.
2: We want to get your money working for you.
0: So maybe I'm stepping out of bounds here. I think you said this is possible, but if not, it would be really simple to do on the app. But if you had a direct deposit, so let's say your work, you know, sends over your direct deposit, can you have it set up so it automatically funds some of these savings accounts?
2: Yeah, there's several ways to do that. But what you would do is you would just, once your direct deposit comes in, then you open up a certificate or a dedicated savings and just have those automatic transfers just go.
0: So if you had, like, you know, a vacation one, an emergency one,
2: Christmas one,
0: mm-hmm. and so you never really even see that. It just immediately goes to those accounts.
2: Yeah, it takes the discipline out of saving because it just happens, right?
0: Exactly.
2: And you learn to live with, okay, I don't have that $20. It's not, or that, you know, $50 a month. It just happens automatically. And over time, those small wins equal huge gains later on in the future.
0: Because for a lot of us out there, present company included, if it's in the checking account, you're going to spend it.
2: Yeah,
0: you know?
2: It's fair game.
0: But if it never makes it there and it goes into your savings automatically, I think that's why 401ks save a lot of people, is because they never know that it's being taken out.
2: Yeah, and that money doesn't go away.
0: Yeah.
2: It's yours.
0: It's yours.
2: It goes to help you later on.
1: You
2: got to
1: trick yourself, see?
2: Yeah.
1: That's part of it.
2: It's part of it.
0: Yeah.
2: But you become accustomed to maybe not having that money there. Even if it's $10 a paycheck, do it. Start it. Just start small and see what those better interest rates can do for you. We are very competitive in the market, leading the market in most areas.
0: And that's why you take a little bit of pride in yourself, in your discipline. Because as my kids, when they open up their app and they, you know, because you've got the great mobile app and you go and you see the balance, they're like, yeah. Heck yeah, I'm doing this. I'm doing this. And then it fuels more and more savings, and habits become, habits get formed, and good habits, you know?
2: Yeah.
0: So.
2: And when you can connect the effort with the reward with your kids, they'll keep saving and they'll be responsible. It's a great skill for all of us to develop.
0: Do as I say, not as I do.
1: Yeah, that's definitely been my mantra with my kids.
0: Yeah. Hey, Dave, thank you so much, man.
2: 100%.
0: Available for you at AmericaFirst.com.
2: Love being here.
1: Awesome, man.
0: And by the way, plenty of room on the Broncos bandwagon if you want to come over.
2: Is Elway coming back out of retirement?
0: No.
2: Okay.
0: But we got Bo Nix. So.
2: Okay. All right. I'll consider.
0: Okay.
2: Yeah.
0: A lot of room. A lot of free agency.
1: Baby hands Bo.
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0: 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Ben, I had that CD. We talk about the Case Logic, you know. Mm-hmm. I had that there. That whole album was great. That was right in my high school era. If you would have told me, though, that Hootie would become a country star, I would have called you crazy.
1: Yep.
0: But not only has he done that, and I'm not even a country guy.
1: Right.
0: He's done it pretty eloquently, yeah. I would say. Like, still pumping out jams, just in kind of different towns. You know what I mean?
1: Mm-hmm.
0: Anyway, Hootie was awesome.
1: You think so?
0: It reminds me of high school.
1: Yeah.
0: I wasn't into that much, like, modern music. I was more kind of always a throwback guy, but I had that album for some reason.
1: It was huge. Hard to overstate how big that band and album was.
0: For, like, 10 minutes.
1: Yeah.
0: I don't think the follow-up quite sold like the original, you know?
1: But good for him, yeah, finding another thing.
0: Have we ever drafted that? One album wonders? Not like one hit wonders, but one album wonders?
1: Go Pineapple.
0: Are you getting free stuff, Ben? Oh, Pez.
1: I'm a Pez fan.
0: Thank you very much. How nice of you.
1: Appreciate it. Thanks for coming in.
0: Yeah, that's awesome. People are so nice. There you go.
1: Sour Pez. Well, I've never had sour Pez.
0: Well, yeah, Hootie and the Blowfish. Good times. How's it going over there, Ben? You doing all right?
1: Doing well. You?
0: Oh, you know, I'm just fine. I feel like

0: today's going to be, we'll talk a lot of college football, but I feel like today is almost kind of like a junk drawer type of day.
1: Okay.
0: Yesterday was so dominated by the weekend's action, which Mondays often are. Mm-hmm. I feel like some stuff that is right up our alley kind of slipped through the cracks.
1: Okay.
0: Like I feel like there's an Aaron Rodgers conversation to be had today.
1: Yep.
0: I feel like Stevon Smith Sr. There's a video of him out there that I think is worthy of conversation. There's a lot of good stuff. Everybody's hating on RSL for some reason. We can dive into that. Cole Bagley is going to be on the show at the top of the 4 o'clock hour because preseason NHL hockey is upon us.
1: Yeah.
0: So I feel like today, of course it's college football season. We'll talk a ton of college football. But yesterday was so dominated by it. I feel like today we have a little bit more flexibility.
1: And BYU's got a bye week, so they are going to be less on the docket for a little bit.
0: True. Till they have TCU, who you think is just a powerhouse.
1: Horrendous. Absolutely terrible team.
0: I mean, there's a reason that Kalani is treating this week like a game week.
1: Never been a Sonny Dykes guy. Didn't understand the idea of trying to run more of a pro-style offense when that's not what he's doing.
0: That's not his history.
1: Not his bag.
0: No, the guy I talked to at Big 12 Media Days doesn't appear to be a guy. The Harvard transfer might not be a dude. So, yeah, we'll talk a lot of college football, but there's a lot of other stuff out there as well. In fact, we were debating on whether or not Kawhi Leonard had already signed his extension with Toronto. He had not.
1: He had not.
0: He signed it today.
1: Yes, he did.
0: And tough in Monday Night Football. I heard it on the call on the KSL Sports Zone as I was driving home with the great Kevin Harlan talking about Jackson Dart getting hurt pretty much, the first series?
1: Yeah.
0: And then we got news earlier today that it's actually worse than initially thought and could require end-of-season surgery.
1: Yeah. Certainly going to miss extended time and maybe all year.
0: That's got to be the immediate setback is a rough setback. You know what I mean? Like you just get going. You just get started.
1: And had a great week one.
0: You know,
1: had a good rookie season.
0: I got hurt during the ski season last year, but it was at the very end of January. So there was still some season left, but I got some in. You know what
1: yep.
0: I mean?
1: Yep.
0: Getting hurt in ski season in November. You know what? that's rough. So Jackson Dart just needs a little momentum with his career and has kind of the immediate setback in game number two.
1: Do we know how long Jaden Daniels is out? Speaking of quarterbacks out.
0: Christian has the Tom Brady clip. We can play that. We can start off with that, which was unprofessional from your guy, Tom.
1: Yeah, got to be a little better,
0: but
1: Tom.
0: But also does inspire conversation. Do we really need... I guess we don't need to start here, but do we really, as TV consumers, Ben, as fans of the television show that is sports, do we need the injury replay? Is that a necessary thing for us? Because my reaction and we'll play Tom Brady's reaction, is Tom is a guy who's been playing football mm-hmm. his entire life and not necessarily watching football. And I think he found out in real time how graphic some of these horrible injury uh-huh. replays actually are. Mm-hmm. Here's Tom reacting to the Jaden Daniels injury.
2: Allergy.
3: Oh, shit.
2: Oh, no.
3: Excuse me. Excuse me.
1: Oh, pardon me.
0: He said, oh, redacted.
1: I can't say that.
0: Yeah.
1: And it was bad. And Jackson Dart's looked very similar, but with his knee instead of his elbow. Jackson Dart's was weird because... I've never seen someone's leg do that while they're airborne.
0: Yeah, it was weird.
1: It's weird if Daniels falls and catches himself and his arm bends backwards, which is like a very common skateboarding thing I've seen happen as well. To be airborne like Dart, where there's no leverage point holding your leg in one spot to bend that way,
0: okay,
1: and they're like,
0: wait.
1: We think it might be okay. It's like, you think? You think it might be okay?
0: Wait.
1: It looked really rough.
0: See, this is what I'm talking about. Is that conversation really necessary?
1: No.
0: Do we really need to talk?
1: I'm totally
0: do
1: with
0: we
1: you.
0: Really need to talk about how his leg bent in the other direction? Is that something? Because oftentimes I hear people say, "Just show the replay once, and that's
1: yeah,
0: it,
1: right.
0: And then move on."
3: Oh shit! Oh no!
0: Why do we need
1: Excuse me.
0: Why do we need the first replay?
1: Yeah.
0: Why is that? I intentionally did not seek out Jaden Daniels' injury.
1: Uh-huh.
0: I saw the dart one on accident because they replayed it later on in the game.
1: Yeah.
0: I don't need...
1: Have we ever drafted sports injuries?
0: Like players who got injured?
1: Yeah, sports injuries.
0: I don't think I can handle that emotionally.
1: For what you got Wednesday. Yeah, right. Exactly.
0: Yeah, my guy who...
1: Interrupted
0: my conversation in a Washington, D.C. suburb bar.
1: Did you say that over the air? Joe Theismann.
0: Joe Theismann.
1: Sometimes Christian talks in our ear, and then we just keep talking like he said it over the air, and nobody knows what name we're talking about.
0: Let's get right in close as the bone completely breaks in half right there. You know, they had a bit about it on The Simpsons years ago.
1: Homer rents a VHS.
4: Oh, no.
1: It's a tape. Football's greatest injuries.
0: But I'll never understand the, okay, just show it once.
1: Yeah.
0: Just show it once in the movie. I remember, it goes for audio, too. I remember the Mountain Network was showing a BYU game. I can't remember who they were playing, but Quinn Gooch. Do you remember him, the safety?
1: The name, yeah.
0: For BYU. He's a really good player. He shredded his knee on a play. And I don't know who was running the field mic for the Mountain Network, but they must have been like draped over top of the medical team. And you just hear this poor guy going, oh, it's gone. He's just yelling. And it's like, I don't need that. Yeah. You know what I mean? I don't need the replay. I don't need a microphone next to Quinn Gooch as he emotionally goes through a severe injury. Do we need that?
1: I'm with you.
0: And Tom, get it together, pal. Come on. It's not hard not to curse on television.
1: No, it's really easy. You grew up around your parents not swearing, right? Maybe you started in high school.
4: Oh, shit. Oh, no.
1: Excuse me.
0: Come on.
1: Excuse me is the funniest part.
0: Come on, Tom. You know what is so annoying? And this is what bugged me about, like Donovan Mitchell cursing in post games and stuff like that. If it goes over the air... It's a potential FCC violation. Uh-huh. You know, usually they let it go because sometimes it's understandable or maybe a mic picks something up or they let it. But it is a potential FCC violation if somebody does complain.
1: Yep.
0: Which is exactly what got a bunch of people in trouble during the Super Bowl halftime show with Janet Jackson and Justin Timberlake.
1: Christian, you were too young for that, yeah?
5: Oh, I know what happened.
1: You know what happened, but you weren't there.
5: No, I was not there.
1: You weren't
5: no.
1: paying attention.
5: I was not at the Super Bowl, no.
1: At the television.
0: I
1: watched that with a friend of mine, and then we said, I wonder if that was scripted. And then we skipped the second half and went and saw Lord of the Rings. That's what we did that night.
5: That's the most teenage boy thing ever.
1: Yeah, absolutely. Yeah. That's exactly the era I grew up in. High school kid sees that.
0: It was the Panthers-Patriots, right?
1: Is that what the game
0: pretty
1: was?
0: Pretty sure. I was in a house full of people. I don't know, 20 people or so. And I was the guy who went to use the John during the halftime show.
1: You missed it.
0: And then I hear from the whole room, hear the, whoa!
1: And this is in social media age, it was going to be all over.
0: No. Uh-uh. I don't even think we had a DVR, honestly. Maybe we did.
1: I doubt you did, yeah.
0: Yeah. But I do remember where I was at that, because I was the cliche, like, I got to go.
1: I was there. I didn't see it live.
0: I'm the one who wants to watch the game. I don't want to watch the halftime show. I got to watch Jake Delhomme blow it.
1: My friend who wanted to watch the halftime show more than the football game ended up being very apropos for his life.
0: Okay.
1: He was all right. More into the halftime show with Janet than he was into sports.
5: But Tom Brady said, excuse me, so you can't have an FCC violation.
1: Technically, yeah, it's not an FCC violation. Oh, is that how you immediately followed up with excuse me.
0: Is that how that works?
5: He's excused.
0: Who did I hear? I heard someone the other day saying that they liked Tom Brady on the air, and I nearly wrecked my car. Maybe it was Frank. I don't know. I was listening to somebody who was like, oh, Tom's pretty good, huh? No. No, he's not.
1: Yeah, he hasn't developed as quickly as I would have hoped.
0: Yeah, because I don't...
1: He doesn't have a ton of personality there.
0: Honestly, the skills it took him to be successful at quarterback and be basically a... walking billboard because he's a good-looking guy does not make him necessarily all that great at being an analyst / television personality.
1: He should be able to break down the game and analyze the game, and he can, but he doesn't do it with the most personality. He's pretty bland. I thought maybe you'd have a little more juice.
0: No.
1: No juice.
0: I don't think so.
1: Yeah.
0: But no, he's, you know, here's what he's not in demand because of his broadcasting skills. That's not why Fox gave him $50 billion a year or whatever.
1: Yeah.
0: It has nothing to do with it. He could belch into the microphone for the entire mm-hmm. broadcast mm-hmm. and they would still give him every single penny because of his football playing acumen that has landed him an unbelievably cushy job.
1: Name value matters.
0: But I do feel for the more the players that weren't necessarily automatically superstars that stepped into a broadcasting role and honed their skills mm-hmm. to be pretty good. I think Greg Olson's pretty good. I mean, he's the one, the
1: Sly?
0: First one who jumps to mind. Oh, our very own Sly?
1: Our very own Sly.
0: Oh, I think Sly's great.
1: Sly's done a great job. Sly can do TV. Sly can come in and do 2 hours of radio. He can do color analyst. He can do field side. I mean, he can be the sideline reporter. He does a lot. That takes skill. All of those are different skills.
0: But the star gets the job because they're a star doesn't mean that they are better. I mean, I know it's Tuesday, and I should save it for Hot Take Tuesday. But the Sanchez, the guy who attacked the old grease trap guy, mm-hmm. he was a pretty good analyst.
1: Yeah.
0: I mean, and overcame like a pretty negative stereotype to be an analyst, right? Nobody was looking to get butt fumble guy on the TV, mm-hmm. but he was pretty good mm-hmm. and kind of climbed his way. It's very much a shame that he really had an own goal there. Again, woke up in the morning. What was he on, the number two or number three team for Fox?
1: Was it Fox?
0: Uh-huh, I think so. Number two, number three team. He woke up in Indianapolis, went to bed that night in jail.
1: Woke up the next morning, not with Fox
0: anymore. Not with Fox any longer.
1: Still in jail.
0: still in jail. The other guy, the poor guy in the hospital.
1: I think it's been fun that Alex Smith has been doing it, but he does studio stuff.
0: I think studio stuff is a little different.
1: For sure.
0: I think you can, honestly, even though it's a lesser platform, I honestly think you can shine more. Does that make any sense?
1: Mm-hmm.
0: Tom Brady only gets, you know, an analyst, to your compliment about Sly, you know, being a color analyst takes some skill because you have to get a lot in a little time, mm-hmm. and there's a rhythm to it, and you have to have the rhythm with your broadcast partner.
1: And some guys try and cram in way too much.
0: And you really have to digest what's going on the field for not only your average Joe, but if you're on the radio, it's somebody who's not even watching the game. I mean, it's really challenging. And not that studio work isn't challenging, but you get more time to shine. You
1: yep.
0: get more time to do your thing.
1: Yep.
0: And it's tailor-made for Alex Smith.
1: Yep.
0: He's a very thoughtful dude. Not a surprise. Not a surprise that Steve Young's good at it.
1: No. Steve's very smart. I think Alex is smart, too. But
0: wasn't Steve's thing, the critique on Steve was he put very little effort into it,
1: didn't
0: meaning
1: care
0: like
1: that much.
0: He'd never watch the game. After the pregame, he'd go schmooze with his clients for his whatever.
1: Yeah.
0: And then come back and be like, oh, yeah, they caught it well.
1: But he looks good.
0: The winning team, Baltimore, really played well tonight.
1: We are in Miami.
0: Oh, man. Christian's getting aggressive. Is Salazar in there?
5: Yeah.
1: Was that Tom?
5: That was Tom. I thought I could play that. I guess not.
1: We can't play
0: it. Why are we dumping more?
1: Lloyd
5: said it.
0: Why are we dumping
5: Lloyd
0: more?
5: Lloyd said it in the background.
0: Stop dumping it. We didn't do more. Salazar, get it together in there. You've got a rogue guy. Good heavens. First Ben blindsides me with some inappropriate parking lot tweet. Now we're talking about Tom Brady using inappropriate language.
1: Well, read your tweets before you read them on the air.
0: The idea of the game is to read the tweet.
1: Well, you can scan it before you read it. Christian out there.
5: I didn't know we couldn't play that over air.
0: I mean, that's not a finable word, but
1: well,
0: it's also...
1: did you say excuse me?
0: It's also not a very...
5: Excuse me.
1: Maybe we can get fined.
0: It's also not a very nice word. You know what I mean? We're trying to at least keep it somewhat above board.
5: I've learned a lot today.
0: Christian's quite blue. Who knew?
1: Coming out throwing spit missiles everywhere.
0: Tell you what.
1: Jeez, pal.
0: Tom Brady really is the type of person who should just buy an island and stay there. Like, you can live the good life, bro. But I think he likes the attention too much.
1: You think islands are getting a bad name lately?
0: How so?
1: In the news.
0: Love Island?
1: No.
0: Different island?
1: Mm-hmm.
0: Greenland?
1: Nope.
0: That's in the news, isn't it?
1: It is also in the news.
0: Yeah. There's another one? Okay. Top three stories at KSLSports.com. We'll get to that coming up
1: next.
0: Don't
1: be the guy who buys the island anymore. I think that has a different connotation now.
0: Oh, that island?
1: Yeah.
0: Is that back in the news again today?
1: I think it's always ubiquitous.
0: Perpetually
1: in
0: the news?
1: Yeah, it's just always in the news.
0: Given island buyers a bad name?
1: Yeah, you're a guy who buys an island now, and everyone's going to be like, what's your deal?
0: What are you up to?
1: Weirdo.
0: Really ruined it.
1: I'm not going to your island.
0: Or certainly ruined that...
1: flex?
0: I almost used a word I shouldn't have. That goal in life.
1: Yeah, yeah, yeah.
0: You know what I mean? Yep. Like when we tell like coaches, just, hey, retire, go buy an island. That no longer is...
1: kosher.
0: That now has a different...
1: yeah, connotation.
0: That's unfortunate.
1: Yeah. Esparza Island.
0: So what do you do if you have enough money to buy an island now? What do?
1: Yacht. We haven't ruined yachts
0: yet. Is that better?
1: Well, then it's just name value. Yeah. Right now, there's not...
0: What's the retirement, like, ultimate goal? Like, if it all works out for you, what is the ultimate vision now?
1: I'm not sure. Beach house? Beach property?
0: Yeah, conceivably. A lot of the great beach properties are on islands.
1: No, I get it. But you just can't have the word island in
0: like
1: your
0: getaway. For the heiress, is Nantucket off it? Off the? Is that now a creepy thing?
1: No, you can go to the beach still. You just can't own your entire... separate archipelago. You know what I'm saying?
0: I guess. All right. 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

0: What time is it, Christian? 2:30. Time for your Cougs at 30 update here on Jake and Ben. Oh, which reminds me, I need a very not complicated favor from you. I need you to channel your inner Angie Treasure for me. But we can do it off the air. All right. Cougars at 30 update. Here's Kalani Sitake on legend Glasgow's talent.
1: Fessy knew right away when we were recruiting him how to use him, and we knew that he was going to be something special. And I told you guys, I keep saying it, like, Fessy knows what he's doing. A-Rod knows what he's doing, and I'm glad that Legend's growing up real fast in him. The growth that I've seen from fall camp to game one, then now game one to game three, is amazing.
0: This update brought to you by Kenny J's. Come visit Kenny J's Barbecue at the District in South Jordan. Mouthwatering ribs, savory brisket, and all your barbecue favorites. It's Kenny J's.

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0: 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Jake Scott, Ben Anderson. 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
1: Number one, Kawhi, the fun guy. Loving it in Toronto. Signs an extension.
2: 2 years, what, $115 million. So again, he gives up the $7 million trade kicker to make the trade work to the Raptors. And then, of course, they make him whole by giving him a max contract of 2 years on the back end. He also, I believe, gets to keep all the money he got from Aspiration and Daktronics or whatever the – and all the others that apparently there were multiple sponsors there. He was getting no-show jobs. So Kawhi escapes just fine. Kind of tarnishes his legacy a little bit, but it's not like they banned him from the Hall of Fame, so he's going to ride off into the sunset. Extraordinarily wealthy.
0: He is, I think he's going to go up in the absolute genius category. He is a true genius. I'm trying to compare it. He's much more of a Vito Corleone than he is a Sonny Corleone.
2: Okay.
0: He's much more of a, I'm going to mind my own business and just, I'm the garden, you know, I'm growing my garden and I'm not making, I'm living in my nice house on Long Island and I'm just, I'm quiet. I don't really have a personality, but man, am I shaking people down. That's Kawhi. I don't have a personality. I'm not loud. I'm not marketable, but you know what? I'm going to shake an extra $65 million out of this sucker. And I'm going to use my Uncle Dennis to do it. Absolute sucker. And then I'm going to rat him out. I'm going to flee the dang country to the one place that I'm still popular. And I'm going to sign a two-year extension and make north of $50 million a year. Pure genius.
2: It is crazy. No suspensions. No fine. What did he got? A
0: $700,000
2: $700,000 fine.
0: Token fine.
2: Yeah, and then loses out on the trade kicker, but would have done that anyways to get out of L.A. because he had to get.
0: Wait,
2: out
0: what
2: of
0: was
2: LA.
0: The trade?
2: I think
0: kicker?
2: It was $7 million.
0: Is that less than 60?
2: It is.
0: Who cares?
2: Quite a bit less. Yeah.
0: Who cares? 60 he wasn't entitled to.
2: Yeah. Right. Yeah. Right. No kidding.
0: Amazing. Amazing. Still going to be a Hall of Famer. Still going to have everybody. You know what? Ultimately, people will remember about Kawhi Leonard. That dude was a good player.
2: Great player, yeah.
0: So much noise, so many other things, but the dude can play. What do the Raptors fans remember about Kawhi Leonard? 1 year where he balled out and they won a title.
2: Lifted the finals MVP trophy. Yep, that's what they were going to remember about him. Did have his number retired there. Probably not in the Clippers anymore.
0: The Clippers fans will remember him as part of the absolute disaster that the first 10 years of Steve Ballmer has been.
2: Yep.
0: Absolute disaster. Paul George was good to get out when he did. Signed that big deal with Philly. Yeah. And now living the dream in Boston.
2: By the way, not that we dwell a lot on this team specifically, Toronto should be pretty good. Like, I don't think they're going to win a title, but if you were to tell me they were in the conference finals next year, they have, in addition now to Kawhi Leonard, who obviously is a superstar player and maybe not quite at that level anymore, but still
0: he had a really good year last year.
2: He had a great year last year, and it kind of depends on when he's on the floor. He and Scottie Barnes together, just 2 6-foot-7 athletic defensive monsters that can both score on their own. Really difficult. Colin Murray-Boyles, they drafted last year, ended up being a very good player. He adds to that quite a bit. RJ Barrett's fine. Emmanuel Quickley's fine. They've just got like enough good pieces around two very high level stars that they're going to make some noise in the East. And then we're going to forget even more about Kawhi. Or it's going to rub it even more into the wound of the Clippers. By the way, Kawhi probably has a little bit of PR work he may want to do this year of just getting on the floor, playing a little bit more, you know, building out his reputation again, just a little bit.
0: Wait, wait, wait. Is it a contract year?
2: No, it's not.
0: He's going to play 40 games.
2: 25 games.
0: He's going to play 40
2: games.
0: Get
2: his money. Be ready for the playoffs.
0: Maybe play in the playoffs if they're any good. It's so funny. What a crazy player. I don't know if I can think of a player in NBA history where I liked them on the floor – more and off the floor less. Like that dynamic. Mm. You know what I mean?
2: Yep.
0: On the floor, Justin, I mean, two-way dude, long, learned how to shoot.
2: Yeah.
0: Learned how to handle the ball.
2: No nonsense on the court. Not like a foul baiter. Certainly no. Draws fouls, but isn't complaining to the refs every 5 minutes.
0: His game is silky smooth. Uh-huh. I mean, it's aesthetically pleasing.
2: Right. But then off the court.
0: And off the court, he just represents everything I hate such a strong word, but I don't like about NBA basketball off the court,
2: right.
0: Not all, because, I mean, he...
2: No, it's the entitlement.
0: But the entitlement, the load management, I mean, cap circumvention, cheating.
2: Playing for himself.
0: All those things.
2: Yeah,
0: you
2: absolutely.
0: Know? I don't know. A diverging scale. I don't know. I think
2: there's
0: Kawhi
2: no one like him.
0: Might be it for me.
2: So, and the other funny thing about this, to bring it local, is it's so funny to see Darren Peterson get that comp that he's more like Kawhi. Nothing alike. They seem nothing like them. We'll see if Darren Peterson actually plays and plays a lot, or if he is a guy who's only going to play 60 games a year and only take care of himself. But the early impressions are nothing.
0: Well, is he going to put on 40 pounds? I mean, Kawhi is a lot.
2: No, I just mean like the personality,
0: oh, okay.
2: Not the style.
0: Oh, you're
2: of
0: talking
2: play.
0: Personality.
2: They were talking about his personality being very Kawhi-like, quiet. You know, he called himself a loner. And then you look at all the photos. And now I don't remember Kawhi's rookie season, to be honest with you, all that well, other than he broke out. And I remember the trade to get him to San Antonio. But I would be surprised if that ends up being Darren Peterson.
0: You know what? I actually don't care about the personality that much. You more care about the actions, right? And it's kind of related. Mm-hmm. I'm not disagreeing with you. But, like, you could be a more introverted, less interesting person and still be a great teammate and a great player.
2: Absolutely.
0: And all these things. You don't have to have Keontae George's personality. I mean, there's more than one way to do it. You know, Carl and John certainly proved that on the, you know, 90s Jazz,
2: right,
0: where they were actually quite complementary, their personality types. Kawhi's flaws are his actions. Kawhi's flaws, where it started the day he fired his agency and hired Uncle Dennis in the first place. And from that point forward, the idea wasn't necessarily to maximize Kawhi the player. It was to get over. They got over on San Antonio, mm-hmm, and got what they wanted. And then they were trying to get over on Toronto and the Clippers, going to the highest bidder with illegal deals. Jeannie Buss even talked about it and sold them out to the league. Those are actions. That's not because he's got an introvert, weird personality.
2: Right.
0: You know what I mean? All right, what's next?
1: Number two, wide receiver depth has been the talk of the town for the Utes this season. Here's wide receiver coach Chad Bumpus talking about the luxury having all these guys in the room.
3: For myself, for the room, for the quarterbacks, it just makes it easy, right? It keeps everybody on their toes. And again, like you said, the hot hand will play. So just trying to figure out how to get these guys in places to be successful.
0: I like Bumpus the first time he was here. And I would guess if you asked Morgan one thing about the cavalcade of offensive coaches that came through the University of Utah over his tenure as a coach, he probably met a bunch of guys and probably made note of who he liked and who he eventually would like to work with again.
2: Mm-hmm.
0: And it wouldn't surprise me if Bumpus was on that list. We still need to see it against some competition. You know, Utah has, I guess, should be a little bit more of a test this week, but I really don't know that much about Iowa State, honestly, because the whole team is new. And we know they gave Iowa a battle, which Iowa's a top 20 team at the mm-hmm. time. So, you know, it can't be all, you know, they've got to bring something to the table, but I would expect Utah to win, but the offense not quite to look so squeaky clean.
2: Everyone's belief is that Iowa's a little ahead of Iowa State's a little ahead of schedule, but what does that mean? And then, yes, trying to say, like, well, they played Iowa tough. It's like, well, that's the rivalry game. Those games are always evenly matched. We don't know what Iowa State's going to look like when they're not playing their rival. So, yes, that's going to be the big question. But, no, Utah isn't going to get a real test for a while. I mean, certainly, I don't think Iowa State's going to be a – now, if Utah loses to Iowa State, that'll certainly be damning, but – after this, it's Kansas, it's Colorado. Houston on October 24th might be our first real test to see how good Utah is.
0: Now, Utah does have to go onto the road, which they have not done. I wholeheartedly expect Ben Anderson on Monday, if Utah is to win, to be congratulating Morgan Scalley on his first ever
2: road win. Like we did with Alex Jensen.
0: Like happened with Alex Jensen. I mean, it's a worthy congratulatory
2: thing. Probably harder to win in football.
0: Honestly.
2: You play so many fewer games.
0: Might be a more worthy congratulations. You're right.
2: But I would expect Utah is going to be relatively complete in this game and have a great opportunity because I do think they can score the ball, and I don't think Iowa State can. But along those lines, as Chad Bumpus was saying, and we kind of mentioned yesterday, I do think Devin Dampier is making a lot more meaningful passes than he was last year.
0: Well, he's a better passer than he was last year. He's more accurate. He's been working on it. You can tell.
2: Yeah, and he has better receivers. But he's also, he's trying more difficult throws that are moving the ball more aggressively down the field, and then he has a couple of guys who can go out there and make plays on, which is great.
0: I don't think he's a natural passer.
2: No, he's not.
0: But improvement is what you can ask for. Like Tyler Huntley came into Utah really a natural passer, but he could also run, and they kind of honed that passing to be really more effective. And by the time he left as a senior, really could sling it. I don't know if Dampier is a natural passer. I don't know if Bear Bachmeier is a natural passer.
2: But both of them have shown an ability to have some really big plays, and certainly it's Leighton Vlasker.
0: And everybody should be allowed.
2: For BYU. But Utah's been breaking them through on the ground and through the air. We saw it last year at times with both Bird Ficklin and Devin Dampier doing it with their legs. Now they're doing it through the air, and that really does change the dynamic where Utah doesn't need to be as consistently excellent in their execution play to play the way it seemed like it used to have to for them to be able to put together productive drives. They can have kind of mediocre drives that are finished with one great play that sets you up either to score or score themselves, and that really seems to change the dynamic, and that might be the biggest difference I've seen so far from Morgan Scali.
0: All right. Do we have one more?
1: Number three today is Tuesday the 22nd. That means the Utah Jazz open training camp 1 week from today.
2: I believe media day will be on Monday, and then that means training camp, officially their first day of practice, will come 1 week from today.
0: Man, off seasons go fast.
2: This is one of the more interesting rosters the Jazz have had. Again, pretty remade. We're going to see, because these guys get a chance to go out there and try and play and try to win games, which is entirely different. But I mean, you've got a number two overall pick. You haven't had that since 1980 on your roster that you drafted in a very good draft or expected to be a good draft. We'll see what Darren Peterson turns into. And we'll get a sense of Jaren Jackson Jr. actually beyond the nine quarters of basketball he played for the Jazz.
0: And Will Hardy, when the team actually is trying. How is he as a coach?
2: Yep.
0: I expected him to be pretty good. The hole at center is an issue. Mm-hmm. That it definitely limits the capability.
2: Look, you weren't kidding. I saw Nurk at Keontae's contract signing celebration.
0: Uh-huh.
2: He has thinned out.
0: The peak is breathing. He can finally breathe.
2: He can finally breathe.
0: He's getting
2: adjusted
0: sleep
2: to the altitude.
0: You know?
2: Yeah. Probably ditched the CPAP.
0: Things are good.
2: Down the floor.
0: Yeah, the nose whistle is gone.
2: So he's
0: going to be a new man.
2: He's going to be a new man. So, look, if he gives the Jazz top 15 center production, that's plenty good considering you're paying him $11 million
0: a
2: year.
0: Will you please ask Nurk about his nose?
2: Okay.
0: Please.
2: Absolutely.
0: Okay.
2: Now, I don't think because of when we do our show, I don't think we're going to get any one-on-ones. I don't even know if we're going to be there, but I'm sure the morning show and Scotty and Tim are going to be there. We'll see. But
0: can we get him in the overall scrum?
2: Well, they will come through the tunnel, or not into the tunnel, through like the media room.
0: Yeah, that's what I'm saying.
2: One-on-one. And yes, I will ask
0: How's
2: Nurk
0: the beak?
2: How the beak's doing?
0: How's it?
2: Boston beak.
0: Made a difference?
2: Yeah. Breathe for me.
0: Let me hear it.
2: Let me put a mic up to your
0: breathe
2: face.
0: Breathe into the microphone? That sounds pretty good.
2: Sounds great.
0: That sounds good. That sounded like a smooth draw. You
2: blow
0: know?
2: On this for a while. Better bring a straw. Have him blow through. See how it sounds.
0: Did you get a little shaved off the end? Looks pretty good. We'll have more next. Stay tuned. Jake and Ben. Cole Bagley with us at 4. 97.5, the KSL Sports Zone.
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0: The National Weather Service in Salt Lake City has issued a severe thunderstorm warning for east central Tooele County in northern Utah until 2:45 p.m. Mountain Daylight Time. At 2:17 p.m. Mountain Daylight Time, a severe thunderstorm was located near Grantsville, moving northeast at 20 miles per hour. Hazard, 60 miles per hour wind gusts and quarter-size hail. Source, radar indicated. Impact, hail damage to vehicles is expected. Expect wind damage to roofs, siding, and trees. Locations impacted include Grantsville. This includes Interstate 80 in Utah between mile markers 83 and 92. For your protection, move to an interior room on the lowest floor of a building. Repeating, a severe thunderstorm warning has been issued until 2:45 p.m. Mountain Daylight Time for the following county, Tooele, Utah. Repeating, a severe thunderstorm warning has been issued until 2:45 p.m. Mountain Daylight Time for the following county, Tooele, Utah.
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0: Sports Zone, Jake Scott, Ben Anderson. Simone Biles got robbed, Ben.
1: Okay.
0: Breaking and entering, they took her Porsche.
1: Oh.
0: They have since recovered it, but apparently she's currently filming a reality show, so that should be a part of it in some way, shape, or form. Let me ask you this. If you were famous, because Simone's married to a football player, right? What's his name? Jonathan Owens. Would you just rolling around in like a Ford Escort or something? You know, like people know if Simone Biles lives in your neighborhood, the word gets out, right? Mm-hmm. There was a rapper that lived in Olympus Cove for a while. Word got
1: James
0: out.
1: James Mormon. What's his name? James?
0: No, I thought it was the other one. I thought it was NBA Youngblood. I could be wrong. Anyway.
2: Try again. You're close.
0: Whatever.
1: You might be right.
0: Word got around about it, though.
1: James Youngblood.
0: I swear I saw him at the grocery
2: store. Oh, TJ. TJ Fredette.
0: No, it's not. Anywho. But wouldn't you want to roll more, though? Like, unfortunately for people who are rich and famous, they become targets of terrible people. This was like a three masked men broke into her house. I mean, it's like terrifying. Yeah, I think so.
1: Yikes.
0: I mean, the Sean Taylor incident we always point at. But I think I'd buy a modest house in a suburb and drive a an F-150, isn't that the most common car in America?
1: Is it?
0: I think so.
1: Wow. Good for them.
0: I think it's been that way for like 100
1: years
0: or something.
1: You're probably right. Okay.
0: But yeah,
1: 1997 Ford Taurus.
0: No, you're rolling around in your Porsche, you know, and everybody's like, I think that was Simone Biles in that $100,000.
1: Definitely Simone Biles, yeah.
0: I'm going to find out. She must live around here.
1: Yeah.
0: You know what I mean?
1: Loud cars make you a target. Ideally, we live in a world where you wouldn't be a target ever, but the truth is, yes, you become a target.
0: The Sean Taylor thing is truly tragic because they thought he wasn't going to be there because the commies were playing and he was injured and it was kind of not a known thing. He didn't travel with the team and he just happened to be home at the time. But there's a long list of players that are robbed when they're on the road.
2: There was a huge storyline like 2 seasons ago. Joe Burrow got robbed.
0: Oh, yeah. It was
2: a bunch of NFL players
0: got
2: their house
0: of
2: broken
0: them.
2: Into.
0: Yeah. Ben, we got in the wrong business.
1: We should be breaking into people's houses we should be doing our shows from home?
0: No, the smash and grab business.
1: Is that why DJ and PK always do their shows from home? So they don't get robbed?
0: Protection?
1: Yeah.
0: Like David sitting there in his hallway with
1: a shotgun. His lap and a mic in his mouth.
0: While breaking down.
1: He's got a pan of potatoes and a pitchfork.
0: Yeah, like the Pan Man.
1: The Pan Man. Anyone who comes after him. I looked at the house for Pan Man. I'm really skeptical why somebody broke into that house. It doesn't look like the time. To contrast it with Simone Biles, I'm not sure you thought there was a lot of value in there. Looking at Pan Man's house from yesterday. But desperate people will break into anything, I guess.
0: Well, and I'm going to try and be kind to your home. But you live in a fairly modest house and it got broken into.
1: Extraordinarily modest.
0: I mean, not a mansion, I guess, is my point. I wouldn't.
1: But I will say it's slightly between Pan Man's house and Simone Biles' house. Yes, my 1,000 square foot home, yes, was slightly nicer than the Pan Man's. Not quite the $320,000 Simone Biles Porsche that got stolen. I'm honestly surprised she can reach the pedals.
0: In all honesty, I would feel so violated by that incident, Ben. You weren't home, right? Thank goodness.
1: No.
0: And caught it on the camera or whatever. Mm-hmm. I would feel so like.
1: No, I didn't even have cameras, so I wouldn't put cameras in after.
0: It would be such a mixed emotion of like fear and outrage and privacy violation and all those things.
1: I was looking for shoes 6 months after they broke into my house and I couldn't find them and I realized, oh, they stole a pair of my shoes.
0: That's low.
1: That was low. So if I see you with a PlayStation 4 and a pair of white Nikes.
0: You're in trouble.
1: Coming for you, bud. I'm going to know it was you. It's a few years ago now.
0: Did you write your name on the PlayStation?
1: No. It might be registered in my name. I guess you can do that. So if they log on, PlayStation will tell you that they stole, that this is a stolen device and it may notify them. But it's like, I think you can replace them for $85.
0: PlayStation doesn't care if you get robbed. You're just going to go buy another one.
1: Right. Yeah, they didn't care. And I did. They were exactly right.
0: That's exactly what happened. Stay tuned.
1: Never replace the shoes, though.
0: Get to more in the 3 o'clock hour. Aaron Rodgers had some interesting comments over the weekend that we didn't get to yesterday. We can get to that. Stay tuned. It's Jake and Ben, 97.5, the KSL Sports Zone.
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9: 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I'm Scott Hammond. 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

0: Jake and Ben, 97.5, the KSL Sports Zone. You know, one of the amazing things that happened a few years ago, Ben became an Aaron Rodgers fan, which is very strange. Seems very out of the ordinary for Ben, but you fell in love with the Hard Knocks.
1: Mm-hmm.
0: You like

0: into the season. And then played another mediocre year for the Jets and is now on his second year with the Steelers.
1: Yeah.
0: And interestingly enough, reunited with his former Packers head coach, Mike McCarthy.
1: Mm-hmm.
0: Now, if we remember way back, Ben, that relationship between McCarthy and Rodgers did not end on a good note. It ended with McCarthy kind of being run out of town. And there's all sorts of stories out there about how Aaron Rodgers basically stopped listening to the plays that he called and just did what he wanted to do. Then there was some conflict with Matt LaFleur over what plays to call, if you'll recall then.
1: Yeah, I do.
0: And then LaFleur hired Hackett, your guy Nate Hackett, and things went swimmingly.
1: Mm-hmm.
0: So much so that Nate got a job as the head coach of Christian's beloved Denver
1: Broncos. Yeah. Donkos.
0: The Donkos. And then that ended.
2: Dark days.
0: That ended after a year.
1: Yeah.
0: And then Nate ended up, his next job was as Aaron Rodgers' offensive coordinator with the Jets.
1: Right.
0: And then that eventually did not end well. And so now Rodgers is with Mike McCarthy as things come full circle. Now, did you hear Aaron's post-game comments after getting drubbed 20-3 by the Patriots? To fall to 1-1 on the season.
1: I haven't heard that.
0: Oh, you're going to love this. Okay. I can't wait for you. I'm so glad that we're going to get Ben's fresh reaction to this. All right. Here we go, Christian. Go ahead.
3: In a game like today where there wasn't a lot of flow to it, we need to be better, and it starts with me, at like making sure Mike knows what's working, what's not working, our coaches know, and so we can call stuff that we feel like has a better chance.
1: I need you guys to do a better job, and I'm going to tell you how to do a better job.
0: No, I love the, and it starts with me telling them how to do their job.
1: It's Kawhi Leonard. I hold myself in really high regard, and I recognize that rules were broken, .. by people in my circle. Not by me.
0: Not by me.
1: By people around me.
3: We need to be better, and it starts with me at like making sure Mike knows what's working, what's not working.
1: We need to be better by me telling him how to do his job better.
0: Making sure that Mike knows that he's doing
1: that
0: a bad job.
1: He's doing a real rotten job.
0: That he's not doing the right thing. Which is hilarious because, as we recall, the one person in all of this scenario that Aaron Rodgers got along with was indeed Nate Hackett, whose special talent was
1: shutting up,
0: being an imbecile.
1: Yeah.
0: So he just let Aaron Rodgers do whatever Aaron wanted to do. Now, how do we have evidence that Nate Hackett is an imbecile and just took credit for Aaron Rodgers' success? Because Sean Payton went on the record with none other. No, his response was to Diana Rossini. The initial report was not Diana, but he went on the record to say that the previous coach had to be the worst coach ever. What was the quote exactly, Christian?
1: But he crossed the line.
0: But
1: he crossed the coaching line.
0: You never hear coaches criticize other coaches. Yep. And Peyton basically called him out for being a total buffoon. Yep.
2: One of the worst coaching jobs in the history of the NFL.
0: On the nose.
1: Yeah, he was right.
2: So, he was right.
0: Long story short, Mike McCarthy should just hire a moron that lets Aaron Rodgers do whatever he wants.
1: And then he has no one to blame.
0: Then he has no one to blame. It might be that Aaron's old.
1: Yes, Aaron's old. He's been old for a while now. He's coming off of a very significant injury a few years ago now, but never really fully got back, in addition to, as you said, being old, but was a 23 of 39 for 187 yards, no touchdowns, and an interception.
0: Is that good?
1: It's not good. He certainly lost his fastball.
0: No, he has not.
1: Mike
0: McCarthy is just calling bozo plays.
1: Bad plays.
0: He's not listening to Aaron telling him what to do.
1: Call better calls for me.
0: I mean, it kind of sounds like our relationship with Salazar. A little bit.
1: Our show would be better if you did a better job, Lloyd.
0: Yeah.
1: Yeah.
0: I kind of get where he's coming from.
1: Lloyd left
0: point.
1: As soon as we brought this up. That was conspicuous.
2: We can all take accountability. And letting Lloyd know what's working and what's not.
1: What he's not doing.
0: Yes,
1: well.
0: Yes. I think that is how it's supposed to work. You know what? I totally reverse course.
2: That is a great card to use on your boss.
0: It is.
2: Working as hard as I can. It's you.

0: You know, ironically, we were talking about Kawhi in the first segment or second segment, and guys who on the field or on the court, you love the way they play, and off the court, they're the worst people. Aaron Rodgers might be that in the NFL. Because prime Aaron Rodgers with the Packers was as exciting and as fun as any quarterback. You know, the deep ball, the Hail Mary that he seemed to have that nobody else really had.
1: The no-look passes.
0: The no-look passes, the quick release. I mean, just incredible. Seemed to have kind of a cool story. Gets passed on for the number one overall pick. Has a chip on his shoulder.
1: Brett Favre treats him like crap.
0: Favre absolutely makes him sit and watch Brett Favre for, what, 3-4 years, however long it was. Comes in, probably surpasses Favre, at least wins a Super Bowl. I mean, I know Favre did too, but gets his Super Bowl with Green Bay as well. All of these things that should be really endearing, really likable about him. But off the field, just never easy to root for. Never makes it super simple.
1: He and Brett Favre are the exact same person. They are the exact same person. Brett Favre was marketable during his heyday.
0: Yeah.
1: So was Aaron Rodgers. Yeah. Aaron Rodgers was doing goofy Allstate commercials. We weren't talking about all the other stuff.
2: Wasn't it Progressive?
1: Was it? I don't know. I don't care, honestly.
0: Yeah, who cares?
1: But he was a superstar. I mean, he was dating Olivia Munn.
0: Uh-huh.
1: He was on all this stuff. It wasn't always about his personal life, just like it wasn't always about Brett Favre and pictures that Deadspin got. Remember that?
0: I do.
1: Fiasco?
0: I do.
1: Total fiasco? Yeah, they are the same person. He did to Jordan Love the exact same thing that Brett Favre did to him.
0: He did.
1: Exact same thing.
0: He became his old man.
1: It's really wild. Instead of going to the Vikings after the Jets, though, he went to the Steelers.
0: But he's doing the same thing. No, well,
1: except for Brett Favre was good.
0: Almost got them to the Super Bowl.
1: He did. He was in the
0: worst interception of all time
1: in the NFC title game, right?
0: Yeah, threw a ball, no business throwing.
1: Uh huh.
0: No,
1: Aaron's terrible.
0: Yeah, Aaron's just stinks now.
1: But it is funny. I mean, is now Aaron Rodgers going to steal money from a state government? Is that coming?
0: The way Brett did it is false fundraising for a volleyball center or whatever it was.
1: Isn't that the accusation?
0: Yes, I think that's what he's been.
2: I don't think Aaron Rodgers really likes the government, so.
0: But Brett doesn't either. That's why he's stealing money from him. But yeah, I'm not sure Rodgers even
1: is
0: there for his fundraising.
1: It is funny how history repeats itself. I'll tell you this, as soon as the Jordan Love Jets jersey goes on sale, I'm going to get it.
0: Number three.
1: I'm going to get that Jordan Love. I mean, I can't wait till the Packers draft Jordan's replacement
0: this year.
1: And then keep him around for a couple of years.
0: While
1: that guy develops.
0: Arch is going to slip. They're going to take him midway through the first.
1: Unbelievable.
0: Enjoy the next 4 years on the bench, Arch. Be good for you.
1: Oh, can I tell you this? So I was with my kid at Boondocks on Sunday.
0: Oh, yeah. How did it end up going?
1: Oh, it was great. Fun. We had a great day. But inside, you know, they've got the football games up.
0: Mm-hmm.
1: So I was kind of keeping an eye on the Jets-Packers game, and I saw that the Jets were up. And it ended, and I didn't see how it ended. And I saw this couple. We were in line at the at the cash-in-your-tickets for crappy prizes thing, and there was this couple with their kids, and they both had Jets hats on. And so I said, hey, how did the game end? And they looked at me and they said, they lost.
0: Bad.
1: And I said, oh no, they were up. And he goes, yeah, 17-7. They lost in overtime in the most Jets way ever.
0: They did.
1: I said, oh, I know exactly what you're talking about. And they said, are you a Jets fan? I said, no. I said,
0: but I make fun of them for
1: I said, my old roommate was a Jets fan, though, referring to
0: Kevin Graham.
1: Our buddy Kevin Graham. I said, I know exactly how it goes with the Jets. And then I go back and see the end of the game, and the coach left, did not call a timeout to get the ball back, and then said he was worried about field position on the punt or something stupid. I don't know. I wanted to ask those people. How could you still be a Jets fan?
0: Why?
1: How is that still possible?
0: Why? There's 31 other teams. There's another team in that state that generally is pretty good.
1: Pretty much every other year they have an opportunity to hire a decent coach, and somehow they just can't.
0: They get it wrong every time?
1: They get it wrong every single time. Even the great Bill Parcells was decidedly average as the Jets head coach.
0: They do it to me every time.
1: They do it to me every time, man. Coach doesn't call a timeout, get the ball back for one last possession, and then they lose in overtime to a Packers team that sucked. Did you look at the – I wish I had it in front of me, the tweet in front of me. Put out all the Packers offensive stats, like fewer than 200 yards, minus one in the turnover margin – all this stuff. They are the first team with that bad of offensive stats to ever win. To ever win.
0: Here, I'll pull up the team stats right now.
1: Beat the Jets.
0: They had, 16 first downs, 1 of 9 on third downs, 199 yards total. They had 16 of 29 passing, which is fine. But yes, they lost the turnover battle 1-0. The Jets had the ball for 37 minutes, almost 38 minutes, basically the whole game.
1: And lost. I feel so bad for those people. I really do. I feel bad for Kevin. I don't know why, though, you can't. Why? Maybe this is a broader discussion. Why can't we divorce our sports teams?
0: Why can't we quit our teams?
1: Why can't, you know, how do certain franchises still have any fans?
0: White Sox. Watching them blow their huge lead that they had going into the playoffs. They're not going to hold on to it. I know Reinsdorf's an idiot. And the backfall for Reinsdorf is the other Ishbia. Like, there's no positive future coming. And I'm like, but maybe next year.
1: But
0: you know, why is that?
1: It really is the reason the world is the sports is the world's greatest business.
0: Yeah.
1: It just is. And all these billionaires are finding out that, wow, this is the world's greatest business because you really can treat your customers like garbage.
0: You don't have to earn your fans.
1: They won't go anywhere.
0: No, you don't have to earn them.
1: Kevin is still at a bar every Sunday in Charlotte, North Carolina, watching the Jets, Jets blow it to the Packers.
0: Right. We will get rid of family members. We will stop talking to members of our own family quicker than we will abandon a sports team.
1: We will ditch our team. It is. I mean, it's cool. It's great about sports. And in fact, the fans that do ditch the team during bad times are called bandwagon fans and chastised by everybody else. Imagine if there were another product on the planet that could just have a stretch of a couple of years where they just produced crap.
0: Oh, you go to a restaurant you love your whole life. You go once and the food's bad. You're generally not going back. You're very hesitant to go back. You get the one bad meal. But, you know, the key of bandwagon fans is what? They come back when the team's good again. Yes, they might jump off the wagon when they're bad. But as soon as the Jazz are good again this year, by the way, the Jazz have been going on this run of sellouts, Jazz fans are going to pack that arena. I mean, that's going to be a hard ticket to get. People are really going to be back on board. This town becomes a Jazz town really quickly. Even after four straight years of losing on purpose, yes, people are going to come back.
1: It's a wild
0: thing. Steelers fans aren't going anywhere just because Aaron Rodgers is the quarterback right now. So
1: I'm going through it. I haven't paid attention to Virginia Tech football basically since Frank Beamer left because it's just been so terrible. As soon as James Franklin has it turning around and they're cooking again,
0: yep.
1: It's like, hey, what's going on?
0: Yep.
1: Well, forget about that. Those bozos that you hired before. It's really a wild thing. It's the world's best product. You can't chase off your own customers.
0: You saw how NC State lost this weekend
1: to Vanderbilt,
0: fumbling the safety, what should have been a safety. They were outscored 21-7 in the fourth quarter. You think NC State fans aren't showing up to the game this weekend? Like, they're coming right back.
1: All 10 of them,
0: but they're coming right
1: back. They're coming right back. Yeah, those 10 are proud. And dedicated to Wolfpack football. Oh, it's a funny thing. Sports is a funny thing. And it feels like NFL teams, I mean, it's why the NFL is what it is for so many reasons. And because that dedicated fan base is lucrative. You know, that's the reason that the NFL is the monster that it is because it's the ultimate marketing machine, and it's really sports in general, but the NFL, it's the last great marketing machine. It's the last thing that we watch on TV. Lloyd is a Raiders fan. Do you know the official beer of the Las Vegas Raiders?
0: No, what is it?
1: Modelo Especial.
0: Okay.
1: I guarantee you, go to Lloyd's fridge right now and fire that thing
0: That's
1: open.
0: All they have.
1: It's half Modelo Especial.
0: He's drinking one right now.
1: Is
0: cracked one in the studio.
1: It's a crazy thing.
0: There's a thumbs up.
1: It's a crazy thing, you know?
0: Uh-huh.
1: And it's why been what I think the Oscars, what in presidential debates, are the only thing that ends up in the top 100 rated uh-huh. television programs of the year that yeah. is not NFL football, basically.
0: Right. Well, you get a win, and you can sit on it for a week. Christian can be happy for a week that, the as you called him, the Donkos won. He gets a week of happiness out of one game.
1: Did the Donkos win?
0: They did win.
2: Oh, yeah.
1: Oh, yeah, they beat the Jags, right?
2: Big dub.
1: Does that even count?
0: Not really.
2: The Jags are good.
0: Apparently not.
1: Look how offended Christian is. We're
0: getting defensive all
1: see,
0: of a sudden.
1: Taking the bait.
0: That was a good win.
1: What are you talking about? The Jags are great. It's a great win. He's all bent out of shape. He just threw a pen. Like, how dare you? How dare you?
2: You're lucky I used up on my dump time earlier in the show.
1: How dare you? I mean,
0: to rebuild it.
1: Lloyd got a Broncos guest on today. I'm surprised that you weren't just running to the blue. Like, we've got to talk Broncos today. We got to talk about this. There's a big win over the Jags. Are you kidding? All right. We're very excited. Joining us now in studio from Hercules First Credit Union, Haley Clark. She's the VP of Branching Services, and we're so excited you're here. Thank you for coming. It's great to see you.
3: Yeah, it's great to see you guys. How are you guys doing?
0: We're doing terrific. It's very nice of you to come and join us in studio, though we'd love to come and visit and happy to hang out with you.
3: Well, that's so good. I love your studio.
0: So as we just kind of talk and introduce some of our listeners to Hercules, what's different ways that Hercules can help members and their families, especially right now? People are like, how do I get to my financial goals? Money's tight for a lot of people. How can Hercules help?
3: For sure. Well, the one thing about us is we're very much customer and member friendly. You call us and you're going to get one of us on the line. You're not going to get a tele, you know, wherever. You're not going to get across the
0: not
3: seas.
0: AI.
3: It's made it, not AI.
0: That's great.
3: It's us. So you're going to get personalized service from the start. But you can always visit us on our website, HerculesCU.com, but we can always help you in branch as well.
1: You know, as a credit union, how important is that, the community aspect of it and being there for your, I mean, clients, I guess is the right word?
3: Or we call them members.
1: Members.
3: So that's okay.
1: Sorry.
3: No,
1: I apologize.
3: No, you're great.
1: Get up
3: that's
1: on the
3: okay.
1: lingo. But having that, being there yes. for them and that community aspect is one of the real advantages, right?
3: Oh, yeah. No, the community is everything. That's how we function. You know, if the community isn't involved, then we're not there, you know? That's why exactly how much we give back to the community. We try to do as many sponsorships as we can and support our local communities because, I mean, really, that's who supports us. So
0: so much banking now is done on an app.
3: Yes.
0: And you have Greenlight. You
3: yes.
0: work with Greenlight.
3: Yes.
0: Can you tell our listeners what that's yeah. about and why it's so beneficial?
3: Oh, yeah. Greenlight is an amazing app. It originated, you know, just for parents with young kids, giving them, you know, their monthly allowance, teaching them how to save. It has great financial tips. But now you can even use it for your adult parents. You know, they're getting scammed, and this is also keeping track of that for them as well. It's such a great app. I use it with my son, and he loves using his little debit card and using his money, you know. And that's really empowering for those young kids who want to learn money but also need that safety protection of, you know, their parents to be there with them.
1: You mentioned HerculesCU.com. Is that the best place to start for people who are interested?
3: Yes, that's the best place. Just visit our online. We have everything on there. But you can just give us a quick call, and we'll tell you A to Z what we got going.
1: 801-968-9011. 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Haley's going to be hanging out with us throughout the show, and we're excited about it. Thank you, Haley.
3: Yeah.
1: We appreciate
3: Thanks,
1: it.
3: Thanks, guys.
1: All right, we'll have more straight ahead. 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

0: After Cougars at 30 update, here's Kalani Sitake on getting greedy against Colorado State, which led to giving up points.
1: Yeah, I think we're getting a little greedy. You know, we can get mad at the defense for not getting stops, but I did like the fight and all of them. I mean, the literal, effort that they're putting on the field. But I think if they just play more sound, assignment sound, we'll be in a better position. Just a lot of uncharacteristic mistakes that shouldn't happen from our guys.
0: Come visit Kenny J's Barbecue at the District in South Jordan. 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

0: Jacob Ben, 97.5, the KSL Sports Zone. Stay tuned. Cole Bagley will be with us at the top of the 4 o'clock hour. We've got Hot Take Tuesday at 4:30. Keith Smith, our good friend from SpaTrack, will join us to talk overall NBA at the top of the 5 o'clock hour. So we have a very busy day for you here on the show. But, Ben, college football remains a big topic. And I thought this was interesting sound, and you have not heard this yet. I'm eager for your instant reaction. But Steve Smith, or pardon me, Stephon Smith Sr.
1: Yeah. Whoa. Careful.
0: And, of course, the Ute wide receiver, great, was playing in a golf tournament, and Tony Finau was there, and their conversation was caught on tape. Let's listen to it.
1: Hey, what's up, bro? Baby?
2: How you doing?
1: Nice to see you, man.
2: Good to see you.
1: Are you living around here?
2: I live. It's like 2 hours away.
1: Oh, nice.
2: Yeah.
1: Perfect, man. Good for you, though.
2: So I'll be out. Awesome. I'll be out in Utah.
1: You
2: got to
1: be going to a couple games this fall, right?
2: Yes. I always sneak in and then always end up skiing.
1: Dude, oh, yeah. I'm not a skier, but
2: no?
1: I hear Utah's some of the best skiing.
2: Oh, bro, I go up there and I sneak in.
1: We look all right this year.
2: Yes.
1: Kind of like in the back. The double quarterback in the backfield. The options, because the last couple of games, the options seem unlimited.
2: Because the quarterback, the head coach now actually wants to win.
1: Yeah, I know. Yeah. Well, he wants to score points.
2: Yeah.
1: You saw that the first two games.
2: Yeah.
1: So I'm excited to see.
2: Good to see you, bro.
1: You too.
2: I'll be around.
3: He actually wants to win.
0: Got a head coach that actually wants to win.
3: There is something to that. Now, again, as we've talked about a lot, it's inarguable that Kyle Whittingham won games. Kyle won way more than he lost. Kyle was a great head coach. He's going to be a Hall of Famer, won National Coach of the Year, all of these things. Coach Whittingham was inarguably effective. I do think there is something about going out there and wanting to take it that Morgan is showing a little bit of young rambunctiousness that Witt never showed as a coach. Witt never had that go out and take it, especially on the offensive side of the ball. And it's not surprising at all that Stephon Smith Jr., a former receiver.
0: Senior.
3: Did I say senior?
0: You said junior. That would be his
3: Stephon
0: son.
3: Smith.
4: That's even worse.
3: Senior.
4: Just leave it out.
3: Stephon Smith Sr., as a former receiver, is really happy to see. That makes total sense. I'm sure he hated. Why can we not see any receivers going to Utah? Why are there no NFL players at that position in the league going to that school or that came from that school? I'm sure that drove him nuts because he was great at Utah.
0: He was a special teams player at Utah. He was the best player on the team and probably the most popular player on the team, but he was far from a dynamic receiver at the University of Utah. But do you think Utah is a good job, or do you think Witt is a good coach in our age-old discussion? And by the way, it's never 100% of both.
3: It's a good job.
0: I don't think Witt was perfect in any way, shape, or form. Results, sure. But it doesn't necessarily mean that he was perfect. And the whole what Stephon Smith Sr. is getting to is he is a soccer coach.
3: Mm-hmm.
0: That's what Kyle Whittingham is. And he does not like defensive players. He does not, or offensive players. Mm-hmm. He does not like offensive coaches. There's a reason that was a cavalcade. The offensive coordinator job was absolutely a revolving door because he was never going to prioritize being aggressive or producing or whatever. Even his best offensive coordinator, arguably Andy Ludwig, nobody was ever banging down his door to hire him until Notre Dame kind of did when he needed a contract, right? I mean, when he left the first time, it was kind of a lateral move to Kansas State to be an offensive coordinator there, not even a head coach. I mean, just brutal to work for because that was not his mentality. And we've seen defensive coordinators that get head coaching jobs that don't necessarily have a total defense mentality, that they can't move the football. And that was Witt. He did not care about blowing teams out. He just cared about getting the win. And maybe that's something to be celebrate it, I guess, as long as you get the win. But one, it doesn't make it fun to watch. And two, it's not the only way to do it. And certainly not the only way to do it at the University of Utah. And I'm sure Morgan watched it. I'm sure there's a reason that there was a storyline when A-Rod went to BYU that it was like, wow, he's finally out from under the thumb of Kyle Whittingham, and maybe he'll be able to coach offensive football. It's because that thumb existed. That thumb was a thing. We see it at Michigan.
3: Of course.
0: And there's a reason that Witt never really put a quarterback into the NFL. Never into the NFL draft. Not one.
3: Nope. It's not that it never happened. We saw Smith Snowden get some offensive reps. Did Sione Vaki come over from the defensive side of the ball?
0: He did, because every other running back
3: Everyone
0: on the team
3: got
0: was hurt.
3: But, I mean, you can just look at Witt. Witt took offensive talent and moved it to the defensive side of the ball over and over and over. And that's not because they couldn't have figured it out offensively or couldn't have developed over time. It's that he just valued having his best athletes on the defensive side of the ball. It's what he thought mattered more. So he put Devin Lloyd on the defensive side of the ball. He put Nate Orchard on the defensive side of the ball when they came in as offensive players. And he said, no, I think we can use you somewhere else. I think we can find other ways to use you. And to their credit, it turned into something. Steve Smith. He turned him into something different, and it worked. Not Steve Smith. Who am I thinking of?
0: Sean Smith.
3: Sean Smith. He found roles for them. It ended up being very successful for them, but he took his best athletes and put them on the defensive side because that's what he cared about. And again, it really worked, but that doesn't mean it's the only way it can work.
0: It's more the game plan, I think, even than the flipping players. And I've talked about this a lot, but they have the underwit. I don't know if they're still there, but they had the core principles of the program that were up on the wall in the facility. And it was like five things. And it was don't turn the ball over. It was take care of academics. Be respectful to women was up there. But one thing that was up there was protect the defense. That was his philosophy, to protect the defense. That's what he credited with winning games. So when I say the soccer coach thing, it's because if he gets up 21-17 in the fourth quarter, the soccer coach thing to do is to protect the defense.
3: Yeah.
0: We're going to take as much time as possible on offense. We're going to run it. We're going to try and shorten this game as much as we can. We're going to try and make sure the defense is fresh. So when they get the opportunity to win it for us, they're going to be in the best position possible to do it. That was his philosophy.
3: Of course.
0: It was not pour on another touchdown so the defense doesn't have to worry about it. It was shorten the game, put the defense in the best position possible to win it. And that's just not conducive to productive offense. And I think Stevon Smith Sr. is seeing like, hey, the soccer coach thing is gone. Maybe the philosophy is going to be actually have some dynamic offense and don't put it in the hands of the defense all the time.
3: Yeah.
0: You don't need to do that. Don't save all your offensive tricks for using them once a year. You know, be creative and try and score. And if you're up 7 in the fourth quarter, don't sit on it. Try and put another touchdown. Try and end the game that way. Make it a more attractive place for receivers. We'll see. I mean, we'll see if it works.
3: We should. I don't know if we will get a sense of it this weekend. Again, Iowa State blew out Southeastern Missouri or whoever their first team was. Very close game in their loss to Iowa State that was a three-point game. If Utah finds itself in that similar spot where Iowa was, where they're up a score in the fourth quarter, what does that look like? How does Morgan Scali get there? We don't know yet. And that is really interesting. That's going to be one of the more interesting storylines, is when Morgan is coaching to win a game in the fourth quarter, how does that look? Because we haven't seen it yet. These games have been blowouts.
0: I bet you Stevon Smith Sr., like a lot of Ute fans, are tired of defending average offenses. And even when the offense is good, you're talking about how it's the greatest offense ever seen, you know? I remember Tyler Huntley's last-minute Heisman campaign because Utah happened to be undefeated before he got hurt. It's like, no, dude, the offense is okay. It's better than it's been in the past, but it's not like it's reinventing the wheel, but the record is good. You know, Brian Johnson won Mountain West Conference Player of the Year, not because he had the best stats in the league, not even close. It's because Utah went undefeated and he was the quarterback on the best team. No offense to Brian Johnson, who was great that year, but the offense, even that year, was way more clunky than people remember. It's the reason why the Oregon State game was close in the first place, and Brian Johnson had to take it upon himself to go win it.
3: Let me look back on last year. I'm a little bit curious. how many yards per game Utah averaged last year?
0: Last year was a bit of an anomaly because the offense put up so many rushing yards.
3: So Utah, and again, it's early. This will come down as they get into better play and play against tougher opponents and certainly better defenses. But Utah led the conference in total offense at 480 yards a game, and it still didn't feel that explosive. It certainly was better, and again, it had some of those big play opportunities. Utah this year is at 520. So even then, they're averaging 40 yards on top of last year, which led the Big 12. This does feel more explosive. Now, technically, they're only third right now because both Houston and Oklahoma State have put up some huge offensive numbers. We'll see this drop back. But I won't be surprised even if Utah doesn't lead the Big 12 in total offense if it still feels more explosive than it did last season.
0: Well, yeah, of course Houston racked up a bunch of yards. They played Texas Tech last
3: year. They're giving up. They're letting everyone march up and down the field.
0: It's like playing Washington State back in the day. Or Texas Tech under Mike Leach.
3: And Oklahoma State just won, what, 53-0, whoever they beat. So I'm sure they put up 800 yards in that game, 650 yards in that game. So, yeah, we'll be curious to see what Utah's numbers end up being. But there is a feel. There's a feel about it. And getting back to Steve-On Smith Sr.'s comments, yeah, the coach wants to win. Feels accurate, even though obviously Witt produced the victory.
0: But I agree with him. The coach wants to win. The coach isn't trying not to lose.
3: Yeah.
0: You know?
3: Mm-hmm.
0: Are you a want-to-win guy or a try-not-to-lose guy?
3: I guess you would hope you want to win.
0: But in your
3: my actual life?
0: Your skateboarding career, no.
3: Oh.
0: Were you like, I'm going to go for it and do a 720 kick snap? Or were you like, I'm going
3: to
0: do an easy one and make sure I don't fall?
3: Try not to lose. Real conservative approach. So, and you know what? The kids who made it?
0: Real conservative?
3: No.
0: No.
3: Trying to win. Now, most of them can't walk or have severe head injuries. And I can both walk, and my head is only slightly injured.
0: So that's good. So,
3: for me, it worked out at this stage of my life. But at that stage, the kids who really went for it, the victor went to spoils.
0: You think if you really went for it with bowling, that could have been a thing for you?
3: Well, Christian went for it, and it didn't work out for him because his career high is 154.
0: I don't think that's going for it. I think Christian's just a casual bowler.
4: 156.
3: Oh, I'm sorry to steal a couple of pins.
4: And for a casual bowler, that is a perfectly fine PR.
0: I agree. But apparently Ben's like a borderline pro and just clowned Christian for a 156. It was out of nowhere, too. Of all the things to clown somebody over.
3: He said he took a class and then he was bragging about his career high, his personal best. And I thought, okay, you're taking classes? That means you're bowling several times a week? Dude's got to be cooking. And then he was excited about his number.
0: But 56 is a good number. That's not a bad number.
3: If that was your average, I'd say, oh, yeah, you're probably a pretty decent bowler.
0: Unbelievable.
4: 1v1 me in the lane, bro. I'll see you in the lane.
3: I would love it. And you know what? I'm going to play to win. I roll to win.
4: Go for it.
0: Can we set this up?
3: I would love to go bowling. I haven't gone bowling in years. And I will bet you, if we roll three games, I will beat 156.
0: Well, let's get down to the rips and put some pitchers where your mouth is. You know what I mean?
3: Yeah. Roll. I'd love to.
0: Oh, I'd love to. If Christian clowned you, I'm going to be videoing that thing. Christian doing his Ernie McCracken dance. As he just rolls Ben.
3: Who do you think you are? I am.
0: Ernie McCracken, you familiar with that reference? Christian?
4: No.
3: You've not seen Kingpin?
0: No.
4: I have
3: Bill
4: seen
3: Murray.
4: It. I just don't remember the characters' names.
3: Yeah.
0: Big Ern?
3: Big Ern. Hair's flying all over the
4: That's
3: place.
4: He loses his arm in the thing, right?
3: Uh-huh.
4: Yeah. That always scared me.
3: Oh. Yeah, I guess you were little when that movie
4: because
3: came out.
4: Because of that. Yeah, because of that, I've always been super cautious around those things.
3: It's funny, you and I knew all of those actors from, what, 5 to 10 earlier movies?
0: Uh-huh.
3: Before we saw that, and that's Christian's first exposure to Randy Quaid, Bill Murray, Woody Harrelson. Who else is in it? Who's the female? Is there a love interest? There's got to be.
0: Vanessa Angel, I think
3: is that
0: her
3: who
0: name?
3: It is? Okay.
0: I don't think her acting career really.
3: Yeah, I don't know who that is.
0: Really took off? No. We don't have a cow. We have a bull.
3: You're right. Vanessa Angel. You don't remember anybody's name, and you remember Vanessa Angel.
0: I liked that movie.
3: Let's see. Oh, she's in Weird Science. Okay. And Spies Like Us. Yeah, it looks like her career went downhill when she did a movie called Super Babies, Baby Geniuses 2.
4: I've seen that one.
0: Really?
4: Yeah, I have.
3: Well,
4: yeah.
3: It came out in 2004. Right. So Christian aged right into the film.
4: Well, I was the target audience.
0: Great movie, Kingpin. But yes, I would love to see Christian beat Ben at bowling.
3: I would love to see it too.
0: I would love to see that.
3: I too would love that.
0: Let's go. Let's go. Let's get Christian on the lane. Let's hope he's better at bowling than he is fantasy football advice.
3: I know. No kidding.
0: All right. We'll have more next. Cole Bagley at the top of 4 o'clock hour. Hot Take Tuesday at 4:30. 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
5: And now, a look at traffic from the KSL Traffic Center.
4: Got early congestion and slowing on southbound I-15 from 53rd South in Murray down to the 106 South exit in Sandy. You also have reduced pace on northbound I-15 from around 1300 South heading up into downtown Salt Lake City. Hey, the best property managers don't guess what their parking lot needs. 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

0: Jacob and Cole Bagley is going to join us coming up at the top of the 4 o'clock hour. Hot Take Tuesday at 4:30. Our friend Keith Smith with us at the top of the 5 o'clock hour. Ben, what do you think about this? Your guy, RG3, made some comments about the Atlanta quarterback situation.
1: Okay.
0: He said this quote, "When Cooper Rush and Jack Strand are stinking it up in Atlanta, it makes zero sense that quarterbacks like Cam Newton, Jimmy Garoppolo, Ryan Tannehill, and myself aren't the veteran presence in the room to stabilize teams when their quarterback goes down."
1: There's no better man for this job than me.
0: Than me. You're looking right at him.
1: Only one person can do this job. It's me, sir.
0: Okay, RG3 hasn't played in like 10 years.
1: I honestly am surprised you threw his name into that list. Is he still waiting for the phone call?
0: I don't understand. Well, so many of these former players are waiting for the phone call forever. You know, it's impossible for them to let go. I mean, RG3's been not one but two media companies since he retired. But it makes me wonder because what's his name with the Browns who's stuck around forever? Joe Flacco, right? There's got to be some young players that are better at the quarterback position.
1: Of course.
0: Than listen to the guys that he just rattled off. Cam Newton hasn't played in years. Terrible. At the end. Do you remember how bad he was for the Patriots?
1: Unbelievable.
0: Jimmy G.
1: Yep.
0: Hasn't played in years. Do you remember when Pete Carroll signed him for the Raiders? Wasn't that his last stop?
1: Was that his last stop? Because he was on the 49ers for a little bit.
2: He might have been the backup on the Rams last year.
0: Okay.
2: But regardless,
1: okay,
2: it's been a while since he was playable.
1: Meaningful, yeah.
0: Ryan Tannehill, was he ever playable?
1: Yeah.
0: Was there ever a time in his career, let alone now, 15 years after he last played, that, I mean, did RG3 just list off the list of has-been geezers that are still waiting for a phone call? If you're Ryan Tannehill and you're still waiting for a phone call, you really need to move on with your life. But you're telling me there isn't a young player somewhere, you know, somebody trying to play their way onto a roster or something that would be better than those list of players that RG3 just rattled off right there?
1: Who's the third-round draft pick out of Oregon that got drafted ahead of Shador in Cleveland? Dylan Gabriel? Yeah, like, probably worth at least giving a shot to. Over Garoppolo. Certainly Cam Newton.
0: I mean, why didn't RG3 throw in Ryan Fitzpatrick? All 300 pounds of him on the Amazon set.
1: Well, Christian, how did you feel about this? I don't think we talked about it. The rumor that Drew Brees almost suited up for the Broncos last year in the playoffs?
2: Well, considering that he had to retire because his arm was shot, I wouldn't have loved it. But honestly, Jarrett Stidham sucked. So, I don't know.
0: Yeah. But he did suck. But is he really worse than dead-arm Drew Brees?
1: Yeah, like, probably not, no.
0: Ryan Leaf came back for the Colts 2 years ago. Do you remember that when he played? And I think he made one good throw at the beginning and then was just awful for the rest of the game. And everybody was like, wow, that wasn't it.
1: Probably not Ryan Leaf.
0: Or not Ryan Leaf. What did I say? Ryan, you know, the Chargers guy that has a zillion kids.
1: Oh,
0: Philip
1: Rivers. Yeah,
0: Philip Rivers. I don't know why I said Ryan Leaf. Sorry.
2: Ryan Leaf played for the Chargers.
1: He did play for the Chargers.
0: Yeah. Philip Rivers.
1: Yeah.
0: Who came?
1: Ryan Leaf's
0: Ryan Leaf. That's been a while.
1: He was never good. Yes. Yeah, exactly right. He made one throw and people were like, in fact, they may have won the first game. Or maybe it was just a drive. And then, yes, was unplayable.
0: You know what's funny about Peyton Manning's Super Bowl with the Christian's donks is anyone with a pulse could have gotten those donks over the hump. Anyone with a pulse. That team was so loaded on the defensive end and at other positions. It didn't even matter. In fact, he did not play for the majority of that season, right? It was Brock Osweiler who played, and then Peyton came back in the playoffs. And all of a sudden, everybody's like, Peyton Manning got him to the Super Bowl and got him to the championship. It's like, did he? Did you have to go with the geezer that couldn't even move his neck? There's got to be a young player out there that's better than those guys. I just don't get why now, you know, the NFL, like the Giants are going to be out there looking for a quarterback. Who are they going to sign, you know?
1: Don't look now. Brock Purdy suddenly a good player.
0: Bring back Jay Cutler.
1: At least for the first 2 weeks. Someone who we've hammered for that reason.
0: Right.
1: Having a superstar team around him, all of a sudden he's playing well.
0: Well, did you see that McVay for the Rams admitted that he was totally dumb in his approach to playing that game in Australia?
1: I didn't, but I believe it.
0: Oh yeah, he totally. I was actually kind of impressed. He was like,
1: he owned.
0: He was like,
1: showing up late.
0: Yeah, he was like, their idiot coach made a bad decision about travel plans.
1: Yeah.
0: No, it was, in fact, we could play it later on. It was
1: I like him.
0: It was a great cut.
1: I like him.
0: I don't know if I like him. I liked that though, Christian. All right, joining us in studio from Hercules First Credit Union, she's Haley Clark, VP of Branching Services. She's back on with us. Hi, Haley.
3: Hello again.
1: Thanks for jumping in. All right, I always do this. I always get things wrong. It's like I have a checking and I have a savings, and then there's like a dedicated. I'm mixed up a little bit on some of the different tiers.
3: Oh, yeah.
1: You guys have a gold tier checking account.
3: Yes.
1: Can you tell me about Hercules First Credit Union's gold tier checking account?
3: Yes.

0: The National Weather Service in Salt Lake City has issued a severe thunderstorm warning for South Central Box Elder County in northern Utah, northern Tooele County in northern Utah, until 4:15 p.m. Mountain Daylight Time. At 3:25 p.m. Mountain Daylight Time, a severe thunderstorm was located near Great Salt Lake south of the causeway, or 28 miles west of Hill Air Force Base, moving north at 25 miles per hour. Hazard, 70 miles per hour wind gusts and half-dollar size hail. Source, radar indicated. Impact, hail damage to vehicles is expected. Expect considerable tree damage. Wind damage is also likely to mobile homes, roofs, and outbuildings. Locations impacted include Great Salt Lake south of the causeway, Great Salt Lake north of the causeway, and Hat Island. For your protection, move to an interior room on the lowest floor of a building. If on or near the Great Salt Lake, get away from the water and move indoors or inside a vehicle. Remember, lightning can strike out to 15 miles from the parent thunderstorm. If you can hear thunder, you are close enough to be struck by lightning. Move to safe shelter now. Do not be caught on the water in the thunderstorm. Repeating, a severe thunderstorm warning has been issued until 4:15 p.m. Mountain Daylight Time for the following counties in Utah, Box Elder and Tooele. A thunderstorm warning has been issued until 4:15 p.m. Mountain Daylight Time for the following counties in Utah, Box Elder and Tooele.
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11: 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Jake Scott, Ben Anderson on a Tuesday. Amazing. The NHL season is right around the corner. We were talking about how close the NBA season is as well, but let's talk some Mammoth hockey. Covers the Mammoth for KSLSports.com. He's our buddy Cole Bagley. What's going on there, Cole? Happy Tuesday.
12: Yeah, same to you guys. How you doing?
13: Cole, we're doing well. Mammoth lost their first preseason game 4-1, but I know there were some positive takeaways. But including that game and with the first few weeks of camp, what have you seen so far from the Mammoth?
12: Yeah, I think, when it comes to preseason, the score of those games just doesn't matter. It's not important. What is important is establishing culture, getting guys to buy in, helping them understand schemes and approaches and attacks and structures. And, that's what Utah's been busy doing, especially with, the number of new faces that they have. And, they had obviously a very busy summer and adding guys like Vincent Trocheck and Anders Lee. And so I think right now, the biggest emphasis for them is to making sure that, in this shortened preseason that, guys are ready to go and that they understand all the schemes and stuff like that. But as well, they've got a lot of prospects that are knocking on the door. They've got guys like Danil Boot, Dmitry Simashev, Maverick Lamoureux, TJ Ginlay, Caleb Denoyer. And, those players are, as close to playing as the NHL as they ever have been. And so, Utah has to kind of, juggle the complexities of, they added more veteran depth, but they also have these young guys that are trying to earn roster spots. And so, they've been busy. I think every practice is

0: playing games. And so tonight we're going to see some of the stars suiting up for the Mammoth, guys that previously in previous seasons we probably wouldn't have seen this early. But, you know, with very little time to get ready for the regular season, which is just about a week and a half away, these guys need to make sure that they play.
1: Line-wise, Cole, what has to be figured out in the preseason?
0: Yeah, it's making sure they have the right combinations. Like I talked about, you know, I was talking about earlier, adding Vincent Trocheck and Anders Lee changed the depth of this team. You know, last season after they lost in the first round to the Vegas Golden Knights, the emphasis for Utah was to get bigger and stronger and harder to play against. And, you know, what they did is they went out and they got, you know, two guys that fit that mold perfectly. You know, they found a veteran player in Anders Lee who played many years in Long Island. He was the captain for nearly a decade, and, you know, he's made a long career of playing around the net, playing hard around the net, scoring greasy goals. And it's like, you know, as he likes to put it, letting the skill guys do their thing and then sticking something dirty in the back of the net. And with Vincent Trocheck, you know, he's a similar guy. He's not quite as big as Anders Lee. And so, you know, I think for training camp right now, it's figuring out where do those guys fit in, you know, to the Utah team. You know, are they top six guys? Is it better to have Trocheck at the center position? Should they stick him on the wing? Does it really matter? And so for Utah right now, it's just trying to help, you know, figure out what's the best lineup for this team moving forward. How do they fit in these new faces? And as I said earlier, do any of these prospects have a shot to make this team? And if they do, where do they fit? So, yeah, it's a busy camp. It's probably the most competitive and busiest camp that, you know, Bill Armstrong and head coach Andre Tourney have overseen with this organization. And it's a lot of good problems to have because it means that they're just getting better.
2: We did see Caleb Dunaway, the fourth overall pick in the 2025 draft, play in that first game. We have not yet seen Tej Ginla play. Do you know if he expects to play, was it tonight? And then how did Dunaway play?
0: Yeah, Tej will suit up tonight. He's been cleared, and he's expected to be in the lineup. So we talked to him earlier today, and you know, he just had this big grin on his face. You can see the excitement. It's been a long time coming. He's dealt with some injuries in years past. You know, he was drafted over 2 years ago. He was limited in that first camp. He didn't participate much last year. And so this is really his first legitimate chance to suit up for Utah in a preseason game and show what he's capable of doing. So, you know, I know that he's eager to prove himself. He, you know, his goal is to make the team out of camp. And so we'll see what he can do tonight. As for Caleb Dunoyer, you know, we saw exactly all the reasons, you know, why he was taken fourth overall in the 2025 NHL draft. He's a very smart player. He makes a lot of the right decisions. You know, he was forechecking, backchecking. And I think the thing that stood out the most was his physicality. He was delivering a ton of checks. He was finishing a lot of checks, and he even, one instance on one shift, he finished a check in the defensive zone that one of the Colorado Avalanche players didn't care too much for, and he actually ended up drawing a penalty and giving his team a man advantage. But he's just a smart guy. He has a really high IQ. He puts himself in the right positions. He makes, you know, he makes good passes. He goes tape to tape. He's consistent on hitting his guys. And yeah, I think there's a lot to like about Caleb Dunoyer. So yeah, there's a lot of talent in this prospect pool. And, you know, as I said a little bit earlier, you know, this is the closest that a lot of these guys have been to playing on an NHL roster. And, you know, we'll see if they can live up to the expectations.
1: What does a step forward look like for Logan Cooley this year?
0: Yeah, that's a good question. I think first and foremost, you know, and his number one goal this season is to play all 84 games. You know, he wants to be healthy. He's had some struggles with that over the last 2 years. He's had to miss, you know, a good number of games. He hasn't been able to play a full season. And so I think for him, I think taking that step is going to be very much upon playing, you know, as many games as possible. I think it's going to, you know, he needs to make sure that he stays healthy. And, you know, it's all relative, right? Because, you know, we talked to him about, well, how do you stay healthy? And, you know, he said, look, the injuries that I've had have just kind of been, you know, freak accidents, if you will. He's like, I wasn't trying to skate into the post in Vancouver a year ago. But, you know, I think for him, just trying to be smarter, you know, making decisions to take care of his body, putting himself in situations where he's, you know, he can still play hard, but he's not going to get hurt. And then, you know, I think skill is just going to take over. This is a guy who, you know, he just has that extra motivation to be as competitive as possible. You know, he's a guy that hates losing more than anything. And he wants to better himself, and he was busy in the off season.

0: You know, he was doing, you know, lots of skates. He participated in a little tournament. And during that tournament, he actually got into a little fight. And, you know, Vincent Trocheck was there, and Vincent joked later on. He's like, I didn't realize how serious that tournament was until I look over my shoulder and Logan Cooley's getting right in somebody's face and giving him a face wash. So, he's a competitive guy. He's going to go out there and compete. He wants to stay healthy. And I think if he does, I think he's going to put himself in a good position to put up, you know, close to 80 points.
1: Cole, when we talked to you after the season, we're kind of doing a post-mortem on the team. We were talking about the need for a better backup goaltender. We did get to see Sebastian Cosa, the big acquisition in the offseason, and Michael Hrabel, the former draft pick, against, who was it, the Avalanche on Sunday night.
0: Mm-hmm.
1: How did they look, and what is that backup goaltender looking like?
0: Yeah, I mean, Cosa, I think, was potentially the biggest storyline of that game. Played the first two periods, and then they let Michael Hrabel take over in the third just to give him some time, some minutes. Cosa was phenomenal. I think he stopped 12 of the 13 shots that he faced, and to be honest, you know, that 13th that went across the line really wasn't his fault. It was a turnover behind the net that ended up creating a 2-on-0, and he just had no chance to stop it. So, you know, all in all, just an incredible performance against an Avalanche team that featured some of their best players. You know, they had their captain, Gabriel Landeskog, in there. They had Martin Nietzsche. They had Nazem Kadri. They had Brock Nelson. You know, that was a pretty darn good Avalanche team. And for the most part, he stood on his head. You know, he was really good in his reads. He was quick with his feet. He moves well, and he's gigantic. He's a big guy. He covers a lot of the net, but I think he's really fast, and so it makes it really difficult for guys to beat him. And, you know, I'm excited to see what else he can do. I mean, that was just that was just 40 minutes. You know, hoping that we can see him a little bit more in this preseason. And then in terms of, you know, the backup situation, you know, they went out and acquired Kosta to back up Kirill Vemelka this year. Cosa's a guy that they've had their eyes on back to the Arizona days, you know, back to when Cosa was drafted. I think that was 2021 or 2022. You know, he was a guy that they were interested in, and obviously he ended up in Detroit, and Detroit just kind of gave up on him. And Detroit has a really good, talented, deep goaltender pool. And so for them, it just wasn't working. It just wasn't the fit that they wanted. And so, you know, Utah sees an opportunity to go get their guy, and now he's the backup. And, you know, we'll see how many games he ends up playing. I think it would be wise for Utah to institute maybe like a 65-35 or 60-40 you know, load between him and Vemelka, but it's all dependent on how quickly can Cosa acclimate to the NHL level. Now, as for Michael Hrabel, oh, this is a guy that's still a couple years out. He's a big body too, and he's accomplished a lot. He was really, really good in college. He played at UMass, and then he was phenomenal, absolutely phenomenal World Juniors a couple years in a row for Czechia. For him, like I said, I think he's still a couple years out. You know, he played one period against the Colorado Avalanche, and it was just a tough situation. I mean, to come in late, you've been sitting all game, you come in for 20 minutes, and the defense didn't really help him out. I mean, the first, I think he faced five shots, and they scored three goals. And the first two that he faced, one was a one-timer from Brock Nelson. That's a guy that's just not going to miss. And then another one was a two-on-one. I think that was the first shot that he faced. And then, you know, head coach Andre Tourney today even said, hey, you know, don't look too much into that game. You know, that's more on the team than it is on Hrabel. But like I said, he's going to go down to Tucson this year. He's going to, you know, learn what it takes to play against men and, you know, go from there.
2: How would you rate the offseason for the Mammoth, Cole?
0: That's a good question. Probably like a B+, A-. You know, like we talked about, you know, this team wanted to get bigger and stronger. You know, playoff hockey is a different beast. It's a different animal. And for a team that, you know, their bread and butter was speed, that works well in the regular season. I mean, that'll get you to the playoffs. But, you know, as has been shown time and again, year after year, it's generally size and grit and physicality that went out the day. You know, that's how Carolina was able to win their cup. Is they're a team that prides themselves on speed, but they have a lot of physicality, especially amongst their forwards, and that's how they're able to beat Vegas in the final. You know, and then Vegas getting all the way to the final. They were able to do that with their physicality, and they just bullied every team on their way to the Cup final, and then, you know, ran into a team that was just a little bit better than them. And you know, you think of the previous 2 years with the Florida Panthers. I mean, they went toe to toe with the fastest player in the world in Connor McDavid, and Leon Draisaitl is not far behind, and physicality won out. So for Utah, they're looking at that and they're going, look, we've got the speed, we've got the youth, we've got the talent. We need to add physicality. I think they did a great job, you know, getting a guy like Vincent Trocheck to waive his no trade clause and come west when that's not what he was interested in doing at the trade deadline. I think that speaks volumes to what this team is building and what other guys are seeing. And Anders Lee is similar. I mean, he's a free agent. You know, he had the ability to choose any team. And you know, according to some reports, he picked Utah over the likes of the Minnesota Wild, which that's a pretty incredible thing to do. I mean, that's a guy who's, you know, picking a team that's a lot closer to a cup in a lot of people's eyes than Utah, you know, but he sees what they're building and he wanted to be a part of it. And so I think that, you know, those are the good things. You know, the reason that it's not an A or an A plus is, you know, I think this team potentially took a step backwards in terms of their defensive core. But it was something that had to happen. You know, you had to move on from Ian Cole. You had to move on from Sean Durzi. You know, you trade Sean Durzi to make sure that you're able to acquire Vincent Trocheck. And so, you know, it had to happen. But I think, you know, they didn't quite fill those spots up to par. And I think for that reason, I think they're going to take a little bit of a step back in terms of depth. But it's still a good defensive core. You know, you've got Sergachev. You've got Uyghur, you got Marino and Schmidt. It's just that final defensive pairing, that third defensive pairing where, you know, there's a lot of questions. You know, how good is Simashev going to be this season? You know, is Lamoureux going to clinch that final spot? Or do they need to have Andrew Peak come in? You know, so we'll see what happens. But I think all in all, they had a great offseason, and I think it's going to be a really fun season here in Utah.
1: Can fans put the Dylan Larkin and Connor Hellebuyck rumors to rest? Or do you think those are still potential opportunities?
0: For Utah? I don't know that. I mean, here's the thing. Where Utah is at in the rebuild, with the assets that they have, with the, you know, the cap space that they've been able to open up, with the young talent that they have, Utah is in a position where, regardless of the player, doesn't matter if it's Connor Hellebuyck, Dylan Larkin, if Connor McDavid becomes available tomorrow, Utah is going to be in the conversation as a team that's interested, because they have to be. You know, Bill Armstrong has said on record many, many times, his job is to wake up every day and figure out how to make the team better. And he's in a position, again, because of the amount of draft picks that they still have and the young prospects and, you know, the money that they have, they can enter any conversation and be a finalist team that very well could land one of those players. But, you know, when you look at these specific scenarios, and, you know, I think taking the Connor Hellebuyck situation, for example, right now, Utah, even though they can be involved in those trade discussions, Utah's not in a position where they're one player away from winning a Stanley Cup. Maybe they're, you know, maybe if you added a Connor McDavid or an Austin Matthews or something like that, maybe Utah has enough to get across the finish line. But a guy like Connor Hellebuyck, yes, he's a phenomenal goaltender, but Utah is not just one elite goaltender away from winning it all. You know, their championship window is not going to open for at least two or three more years. And so does it make sense for Utah to go all in and try to get a guy like that? In my opinion, I don't think it does. I think, you know, teams like Vegas or Dallas or Florida or Minnesota or Edmonton, you know, those are the teams in my mind that, hey, maybe they're one player away from winning it all. Whereas Utah, I think they're a tier below where, yeah, if you add a guy like that, it's certainly going to raise the ceiling, but I don't think it's enough, quite enough to get this team across the finish line and raising the Stanley Cup. And so, yeah, they can be involved in trade talks. I'm assuming that, you know, over the next couple of seasons, anytime a big name comes up, you know, Utah's always going to be linked to it. But, you know, it's all about making sure that they make the right decisions. You know, they're still in a position where, hey, you don't want to sell the farm, you know, to try and go all in. They're not quite there yet. And so, you know, just continue to trust in Bill Armstrong, that he's going to make the right moves, that he's going to continue to build this team step by step. That's been his MO the whole way through. And I believe that, you know, that's still where they are, is step by step, little by little, eventually they'll get to the top of the mountain.
2: Cole, give us kind of a sneaky, maybe, storyline that people aren't talking about in preseason.
0: Oh, that's a good question. I think I'm interested to see the development of Borikov. He's a guy, I don't know if you guys watched the first preseason game, but he scored in that game. And, you know, he's a guy who signed his ELC this past summer. He was playing in the KHL. He actually had really good stats in the KHL. And he's just kind of a hard-nosed, tough guy to play against. His goal came on a redirect that came off the pad of the goaltender, and he cleaned it up. And he's had a good camp. You know, I think he's a guy that, you know, could potentially find his way onto an NHL roster one day. I think he was a fourth or a fifth round pick in 2025. And, you know, most of the time, those guys don't ever sniff NHL rosters. You know, they play in the minors. You know, they go back over to the KHL. But, you know, this is a guy that could be a diamond in the rough maybe a couple years down the road that ends up on a third or a fourth line. You know, he made it through the first round of cuts. You know, Utah announced who was cut today, and, you know, he's still in a mammoth sweater. I believe he's playing tonight. And like I said, he scored that first goal. His line looked amazing. He's had a good camp. So just a guy to, you know, kind of watch and see how he progresses over the next couple of years.
2: Cole, we appreciate you and all of your fine work. Thanks for jumping on with us.
1: Thanks, Cole.
0: Hey, thanks, boys.
2: All right, that's our buddy Cole Bagley. He covers the Mammoth for KSLSports.com.
1: So the championship window won't open for two or three more years. So we'll talk to Cole in two or three years.
2: Good. We can take a break then.
1: Kidding.
2: I don't know. What is championship window? Is such an overused cliche these days.
1: Right. I'm not pretending to know more than Cole does, but yeah, if Kos ends up being very good as a backup goaltender or can even surpass Vemelka and Cooley takes a leap and Gunther takes a leap and Gabe Smith comes in or Denoyer or Tiege, we'll see. But maybe they make it happen sooner than later. New things happen all the time. That's my new realization in sports. Things we don't think are going to happen all the time. And that's what makes them fun.
2: People emerge, teams emerge,
1: things teams change, fall apart.
2: Injuries happen.
1: Yep.
2: Part of what we love about sports.
1: Yep.
2: The West didn't seem that insurmountable to me last year.
1: They almost beat the team that made it
2: out
1: of the West.
2: That's what I'm saying. Yeah. I mean, ifs and nuts are candy and butts, right? Or candy, ifs and butts are candy and nuts. That's what I'm going
1: candy
2: for.
1: Candy and butts.
2: Candy and butts. We'd all have Merry Christmas. But what, they were up in all those games, right?
1: Yeah. Yep.
2: Blue leads in all those games. And maybe if they could have had some things go differently for them, they would have been the ones coming out of the West. But no doubt that they try to get tougher in the offseason, like Cole was talking about.
1: Yep.
2: Joining us now in studio, our friend Haley from Hercules First Credit Union. That was a bad way to mess up a common phrase, Haley. I apologize.
3: If it's no, I love it.
1: We're candies and butts.
2: Candies and butts.
3: It makes it fun, right?
2: Yeah. That didn't quite come out right. No, thank you for jumping on with us again. Yeah. We appreciate it.
1: All right, Haley, we talked about the app on the last visit. I've jumped on the website, and I'm looking around the website, and I was happy to see, oh, you also take care of all kinds of loans, traditional loans, in addition to the other options. I mean, this is a full-service credit union.
3: Oh, yeah. We do everything A to Z. We can even help business accounts, but loans, we can help you. We can do your mortgages, your conventional, your FSA. We can do your VA loans, anything like that. We can take care of for you.
2: Again, it comes back to the community feel because those things are so important in people's lives, right? You want to be taken care of and not hung out to dry.
3: Yeah. Well, and the more we help the community, you know, we can do lower fees. We can do, you know, higher interest rates for those getting dividends back on their money. And that's just all based off of the community and helping out the certain programs and things like that. So it's really important that we give back.
1: Haley, you were telling us off the air about your four-year-old. And Jake has two under 10.
2: Yeah, I have a 9 and 5.
3: Oh, my goodness.
1: 14 and 10.
3: Yes.
1: And so we're all thinking about, like, are we going to be able to put these kids through college? How is this all going to work? Well, maybe you didn't save, but you can look at scholarship options.
3: Yes.
1: And in fact, there is a Hercules scholarship contest going on right now. What can you tell us about it?
3: Yes. So it's for high school seniors. It's just an essay contest. So there's a couple different questions. It's all on our website. And they just fill out, make their essay about one of those questions. It's super simple. And then it gets back to us and our board decides on who wins. There's three winners. And it's all due back by November 1st. So that's why we want to hurry and get the word out before, you know, they get too much into the holidays and forget all about it. But we just want to be able to give those kids, you know, a way to get through school and get into school.
2: What a super great way to give back. Yeah, that's amazing.
3: Yeah.
1: have your kids do it. There's nothing like free money to go to school with.
3: It's so expensive.
1: And the kids aren't going to start it by themselves. So parents, you're listening right now, grandparents, tell the kids to get started on it. Where can they find it?
3: It's on our website. It's just under the youth accounts. But I read them. It's my favorite part every year. I love reading them. These kids are so great. And really, we want to make sure that they're getting that financial education. And that's really where, like, green light comes into play. You know, those little things help huge because school isn't teaching all of that, that finance
2: it sure
3: literacy.
2: Isn't.
3: You know?
2: No, it sure does not. Yeah. That website is HerculesCU.com. Great place to start. HerculesCU.com. Or if you have any questions, you can call 801-968-9011. That's 801-968-9011. Haley, thank you very much.
3: Thanks, guys.
2: All right, Hot Take Tuesday is next. 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
4: And now, a look at traffic from the KSL Traffic Center.
5: Starting to have wet spots pop up across the valley, like in the northern part of Utah County, where you've got I-15 delays between Orem and Lehigh. The length of southbound I-15 slowings is growing in Salt Lake County, now from Murray almost continuously down into Bluffdale. Hey, at UTA, we move your early mornings, your long days, your big plans. We move purpose. We move you. 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With your KSL traffic update, I'm Christian Esparza here on 97.5, the KSL Sports Zone.
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4: Cougs at 30 update here on Jake and Ben. Here's Coach Kalani Sitake talking about how the team is handling their bye week this week.
5: This week will be a work week, and so we'll have to get some things done. It's the only bye week we have. We'll go 9 in a row after this, and so we'll have our meetings and practice and lift and everything, and then we'll go throughout the whole week. And the only difference is we won't be playing a game. So this will be another work week for us, and excited to see our team get better this week and then be ready to play against TCU.
4: This update brought to you by Kenny J's. Come visit Kenny J's Barbecue at the District in South Jordan. Mouthwatering ribs, savory brisket, and all your barbecue favorites. Kenny J's.
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1: Time for a Hot Take Tuesday here on Jake and Ben, where Christian, Ben, and myself fire hot takes, as scorching hot as we can muster, and throw it out there into the radioverse. Should we have Christian go first today?
2: You ready, Christian? You have one?
3: I'm locked and loaded. I've been doing a better job of when I think of something during the week, I write it down.
1: Yeah. Who's our guy that's been roasting you
2: Lyle.
1: Guys? Lyle.
3: Lyle never said anything about last week. I've been waiting to hear what he had to say. I thought he did call in and say we did well.
1: Yeah, didn't he?
2: He did call in.
1: He did. And he said
3: I think it was
1: did.
3: A different one.
2: Said, oh, this is somebody different? Because okay. You were talking about taping people to chairs.
3: No, that was 2 weeks ago.
2: I don't know what happened last week. Now.
1: All right. Hot take, Christian.
3: I actually don't have a problem with taunting penalties. I think it's a little soft to throw a flag for taunting. I think we're all grown men here. I think they're grown men playing sports. Let them taunt each other. I think it's funny.
2: Right.
3: And I think that throwing the flag is a sign of weakness by the officials.
2: Wait a second. You started this by saying you don't have a problem with taunting penalties.
1: He doesn't have a problem with taunting. He doesn't have a problem with taunting.
3: I have a problem with calling the penalty on taunting. I don't have a problem with players taunting each other after scoring a touchdown.
2: Bring back taunting. Bring back staring somebody down after you dunk on them. Yeah, you truck a guy playing football. You absolutely get to taunt that person. Allen Iverson stepping over Tyronn Lue is one of the great moments in NBA history. I'm totally with you.
1: I'm definitely not.
3: Yeah, I know Jake would... push back on it. I get it. I get sportsmanship and setting an example, and I do think sometimes it can get a little extreme, I guess, but sometimes, you know, Tyreek Hill doing the peace sign on his way to a touchdown, love it.
2: Great. Deion Sanders dancing into the end zone? No problem with that at all.
1: First of all, sportsmanship for sure. But second of all, you know, people like Christian finds it funny. Mm-hmm. Taunting. Christian Esparza sitting on his couch eating Cheetos finds it funny. Mm-hmm. You know who doesn't find it funny?
2: Who's that?
1: The people who get taunted. And that leads to fights. It does.
2: Oh, no.
1: Because people don't enjoy getting taunted. No, fights are a problem.
3: They can't handle their emotions?
1: Yes.
2: These millionaires.
1: Have you met?
3: Grow up. That's
2: these
3: what I'm saying.
2: Millionaires
3: grow up.
2: Can't
3: yeah.
2: handle their emotions because someone's making fun of them.
1: Have you met
3: grow
1: young
3: up
1: people?
3: And play better.
1: Ben, if somebody taunted you with the water cooler, you got taunted by a bouncer at a club and you nearly got arrested. I mean, come
2: we
1: on.
2: We are doing a sports radio show talking about sports, not at the water cooler at the media building. No. Yes, you're right. If you're bullying somebody at work, that's one thing. Yes, in a competition where there is a goal for one side to win and beat the other, often mano a mano, yeah, taunt that person. That's fine. The whole idea is about embarrassing or beating the other person, being clearly better than they are. In fact, to the point, they keep score if you're better. Nowhere else in the world are they keeping score in anything. I'm totally with you. Now, if you want to say the scoreboard's enough, fine. You don't have to taunt. You can't make Tim Duncan taunt somebody because he's better than everybody else on the floor. But if you want to stare somebody down, totally cool with it.
1: Somebody taunted you in the press room at the Jazz game. If another writer, the Trib writer, taunted you.
2: We don't keep score.
1: Sure you do. It's competition between the media outlets, 100%.
2: There's no keeping score. So, it's not a public event.
1: If somebody taunted you about
2: a competition.
1: About your crappy article, you'd try to feed them their butt. Don't give
3: if
1: me that.
3: People
2: get
3: bought
2: that
3: tickets to watch me and Ben bowl.
2: Yes.
3: You can bet a picture of whatever you want that I'd be taunting the heck
2: and
3: out of
2: it. And vice versa. And then if
3: right.
2: we made millions of dollars on top of it, 100%.
3: Heck, I do it for free.
1: Crappy one, Christian. Let's move
2: in
1: on.
2: In fact, we will be doing it for free. But I'm with you. Okay, and this will actually, I guess it doesn't really tie in. I think we've gone, now, you can accuse me of being out of touch writer who goes to games for different reasons. And actually, the last time I went to a game as a fan was an NFL game, and I did have a lousy experience. But I think we've gone overboard on fan experience. I think we focus so much now. We're talking about the Bills stadium, all of these things. Whenever a stadium is making its debut, arena, baseball stadium, whatever it is, it's so much about what is happening for fans off the field. Not access to the game, not closeness to the game. It's about what you can do at your seat. It's what your seat provides you. It's what restaurants are available. It's what food's available. It's how unique the food experience can be, getting in, the views, et cetera, et cetera. I think it's gone way overboard. I think that is so much. You are there to watch a game. And honestly, the miracle is how good the game is. You are watching the greatest athletes on the planet compete. And it's really cool. These are uniquely excellent athletes, competitors at the highest level. That's the show. The show doesn't need to be every other toy you get or every other piece of access you get when you are sitting in the stands. So I think we've gone a little bit overboard on that.
3: They do that to justify the raising of prices.
2: And the tax money that comes with all of it. Yes, I'm totally with you. So let's strip all of that down. Maybe we cut down some of that fan experience.
3: Keep it cheap. We're there
2: keep
3: to watch the game.
2: Keep it a little cheaper. Keep it a little more straightforward. It's not like sports were bad in the 90s. It's not like sports were bad in the 80s. I get that they've gotten better and technology has gotten better. But I think some of the how do we attract fans to this building is a little over the top.
1: I don't know. What's over the top? I mean, I agree with you. I was trying to do the math. Like, $100 in 1990 is approximately $256 today. So $100 would have bought you what tickets in 1990, do you think, over at the arena? You'd probably get two really good tickets.
2: Really good seats, yeah.
1: What does $256 get you today?
2: Lower bowl for a Jazz game.
3: Maybe
1: well,
3: top
1: no,
3: of
1: per,
3: the
1: not,
3: lower bowl.
1: Not, I was factoring in two tickets, so $256 would get you one lower bowl ticket.
2: Right.
1: Two tickets, you're not going to be in the lower bowl.
2: I don't think
1: for.
2: So.
1: So the value or the price has outpaced inflation.
2: Yes, no question about it. No question about it.
1: And so how do you disguise that?
2: Right. But the question is, why are you trying to disguise it in the first place?
1: Because
2: what are you trying to disguise?
1: Because you want the value of your team to go up.
2: Right.
1: And that includes the value of your arena or the experience or all those things. Yes, you want to raise tickets because you want the overall value of your arena or not your arena, your franchise to go up. That is the point.
2: So you generate a fake experience. I mean, now you're actually having the experience, but you're selling the experience versus the product. The product is what's on the floor, what's on the field, what's happening
1: that's
2: at the
1: not
2: game
1: the case anymore
2: for. It's certainly not what they're marketing.
1: Well,
2: it doesn't have to be this way, though. It can be what's on the floor.
1: Well, the other problem is you're also competing against television.
2: You are.
1: Which is
2: better now than it's ever been.
1: Which it didn't necessarily be the case. So you have to give somebody something in addition to what they can get on TV. And in fact, they have to make it a lot better because you get all sorts of advantages watching it on TV, like commentary and multiple replays. And you get some of that in arena, but you get way more on TV.
2: But now it's getting so expensive to go to games because they feel like they have to make the experience to outdo TV. I wonder if you could draw more people back to the building by having a more stripped down experience that maybe is a little bit more raw. But TV is not cheap either.
1: Well, no, this is the problem, is you don't need more people to come. They're selling out already.
2: They have.
1: They don't need, I mean,
2: but
1: maybe.
2: But they have changed the personnel of who's going to the game.
1: Yeah, but they don't care.
2: No, you're right. They don't.
1: I mean, as long as, I guess, people are behaving
2: themselves.
1: The
2: buildings are full.
1: Nobody cares.
2: They
1: don't care. And so it's not. They're never going to strip anything back down. I mean, Arthur Blank, even at the mm-hmm. Mercedes Dome, mm-hmm. he made food affordable.
2: Mm-hmm.
1: But he actually ended up making more money. Even what looked like an altruistic move on behalf of the owner actually turned out to be more profitable for him.
2: I went to a Mariners game a couple of years ago. It's the same thing. Their food is affordable. It's not $15 for a Diet Coke. You know, it's $8 or $7 or whatever it is. To get people to spend more, and the lines were longer, and people certainly ate more, and I'm sure they're making more money as a result. But I was there to watch the game, and I get the experiences there for other people. And maybe I'm just jaded as a writer who goes to a lot of sporting events, but I think the focus has – I think they've kind of lost focus of the goal.
1: But it's not for you.
2: No, it's not.
1: It's not for me either. I don't care about the bells and whistles. I will say that you are underappreciating things like the video boards, which – overwhelmingly improved the
2: A-plus. The video boards. I mean, I remember the Jumbotron at Delta Center growing up as a kid.
1: Sucked.
2: Yeah. Right. The new video board's way better. It does. It really enhances the game.
1: Improve, yes.
2: In fact, I find myself watching games watching the board.
1: Lots of people
2: all
1: do.
2: All the time.
1: Heaven forbid you don't have the most ideal vantage point.

0: The National Weather Service in Salt Lake City has issued a severe thunderstorm warning for southeastern Salt Lake County in northern Utah, north central Utah County in northern Utah, until 4:45 p.m. Mountain Daylight Time. At 4:11 p.m. Mountain Daylight Time, a severe thunderstorm was located over Draper, or near Sandy, moving north at 30 miles per hour. Hazard, quarter-size hail. Source, radar indicated. Impact, damage to vehicles is expected. Locations impacted include Sandy, Lehigh, Draper, Cottonwood Heights, Alpine, Little Cottonwood Canyon, Granite, Little Cottonwood Creek Valley, Big Cottonwood Canyon, Highland, Alta, Snowbird, and Brighton. For your protection, move to an interior room on the lowest floor of a building. Large hail and damaging winds and continuous cloud-to-ground lightning is occurring with this storm. Move indoors immediately. Lightning is one of nature's leading killers. Remember, if you can hear thunder, you are close enough to be struck by lightning. Repeating, a severe thunderstorm warning has been issued until 4:45 p.m. Mountain Daylight Time for the following counties in Utah, Salt Lake and Utah. Thunderstorm warning has been issued until 4:45 p.m. Mountain Daylight Time for the following counties in Utah, Salt Lake and Utah.
1: Up all night playing Grand Theft Auto, you're cut. You're out. You are out of here. If you're letting your performance on the court be affected by such a stupid thing, peace, bro. I'll see you later. That's amazing to me that somebody would, a professional athlete would suck because of a video game.
2: And the game, to your point of compulsive behavior, the games are designed to prey upon compulsive behaviors. The new Facebook movie coming out, which is kind of a sequel to The Social Network, is called The Social Reckoning, and it's about how Mark Zuckerberg, Meta, put compulsive algorithms in their website so you would stay on Facebook for longer. That's the idea. That's exactly how they build video games. They want you on there more because we talked about it. You pay subscriptions or you have to buy more downloadable content so you keep playing. Yes, it absolutely is compulsive behavior, and no, if you're a professional athlete, you probably need to find a way to avoid that.
1: Honestly, I'd throw you can't go to the bars the night before a game in there. You know, when compulsive behavior affects how you're playing.
3: Unless you're Donovan Mitchell.
1: Shouldn't you be allowed to,
2: Get that right. One. Drop 60, 70.
1: Shouldn't you be allowed to kind of manage that sort of thing, or is that too invasive in This Is America?
2: Well, I mean, geez, Shreyas Lotta had a very good article at the Trib about some of the bonuses that were in Keontae George's contract. He's got five $100,000 bonuses in his contract every year. And, like, it's not uncommon for guys to have – I don't know if this one was in Keontae's. I kind of doubt it was. Some of it's like your body weight, your body fat percentage. Like, if that's not invasive, your body fat percentage – now, I get your body is what you make a living on. It's what the team is investing in is your body and your skill. But, yes, taking care of your mind, taking care of your body, your sleep habits, absolutely you'd think that would fall in line.
1: All right. There you go.
2: We're going to lose Christian in November. We're not going to see him.
1: Do you like that video game, Christian?
3: Yeah. Yeah, GTA. That's my jam.
2: Did you pre-order
4: like that?
2: Did you pre-order it yet?
3: No, I'll just buy it when it drops.
2: Okay.
1: Is it kind of like Pac-Man?
2: It's exactly like Pac-Man.
3: Kind of, except if Pac-Man was causing trouble.
2: It was a 3D. Well, you know, for the ghosts, he is causing trouble.
3: Sure.
1: So it's like Sonic then?
3: Kind of, if Sonic were breaking the law and causing trouble.
2: Again, for Dr. Robotnik, he is causing trouble. So it always depends on the perspective.
1: Zelda?
3: Kinda.
2: Yeah.
3: Except if Link and Zelda were causing trouble.
1: Yeah. What about Paperboy?
3: Breaking the law.
2: Well, if you're the old lady who was mad at him throwing the newspaper at your house and she came out with a knife, what does she have?
1: Did she have a knife? Didn't have a knife.
2: The old lady that came out?
1: Wasn't she just shaking her
2: hand at you? Uh-huh. I thought somebody came out with a knife.
1: I don't think Paperboy was that
2: violent. Paperboy. It was pre-revolutionary. Hard. Really hard.
1: So Paperboy then is the comp?
2: I mean, you get a vehicle and you are driving through the neighborhoods.
1: Throwing newspapers at things?
2: Throwing stuff. There are projectiles, but they're not newspapers.
1: If if your son's grades, because he's right in the junior high sweet spot where grades start to matter, if his grades take a dip in November, are you what you're going to do something about it, right?
2: Well, it will be my fault because I will have purchased a game because it is rated M. I'm sure my boy can't buy it himself. But, oh, I'm sure video games have already affected his grades, no doubt about it.
1: Not good. Audio Vault's next. Stay tuned. 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
4: And now, a look at traffic from the KSL Traffic Center.
3: The southbound crash on I-15 in Springville approaching the 400 South exit is blocking three right lanes with only a couple of left lanes getting by. You also have heavy delays stretching back to University Avenue in Provo because of that. A major intersection crash in West Haven is causing big delays at 4000 South and 3500 West. 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
6: Utes at 50 update, Jake and Ben. 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
7: 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You know, I'm taking him over anybody.
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0: 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It is time for the Audio Vault, the best sound of the day. Keith Smith is going to join the show in the next segment at the top of the 5 o'clock hour. Trade going down in the NBA today. Kawhi signs. Keontae George, of course, his extension. We'll talk to Keith all about that coming up next. Today's is an oldie but a goodie, Ben, as we catch Christian up on all the exciting audio he's missed over the years.
1: Okay.
0: How did Barry Trammell and his relationship with Rusty Westbrook come up? Because we brought it up the other day, and Christian has found the awkward moments. You remember?
1: I don't remember which specific. It was something with DJ and PK, yeah. Because Barry Trammell used to come out with DJ and PK.
0: Oh, he does still does lot, every week.
1: But yes, it was an awkward relationship with a player and a
0: columnist.
1: Yeah.
0: So here, we'll play him back-to-back, but here's what we were talking about.
2: Steven, second time in three games, you guys really struggled when Russell went to the bench. You were out there for part of that. What goes on when he goes to the bench? Why is Houston so successful? And do you sense that they sort of get an energy boost just from him going out of the game?
3: Hold on, Steven. I don't want nobody to try to split us up. We all one team. Regardless, if I go to the bench, if Steven's on the floor, if I'm off the floor, we in this together. Don't split us up. Don't try to split us up. Don't try to make us go against each other. Try to make against Russell and the rest of the guys. Russell against Houston. I don't want to hear that. We in this together. We playing as a team, and that's all that matters. That's it.
2: Yeah, Russell. I'm not trying to split you up, but twice in three games, you guys have not played well at all. When you've gone to the bench,
3: that's fine.
2: I'm just trying to figure out what's going on.
3: Say Russell, you ain't played well at all. Say Russell and the team haven't played well. Don't say when Russell goes out, the team don't play well. It don't matter. We in this together.
2: That may be, Russell, but I asked Steven a question.
3: Come and it's a legitimate question. Me and you. Next question.
2: It's a legitimate question.
3: Next question. Next question.
2: Well,
3: next question.
2: No, I think we won't keep the microphone. I had a question for Steven, and it wasn't answered. And I don't understand if Steven wants to say, he still hadn't said anything. If he wants to say, I don't want to answer that, fine. But
3: next question, please.
4: Down the stretch, you and Serge seem to be in a really great rhythm. What allowed you guys to be so successful?
3: Did a good job execution.
5: Hey, Russell, the first stretch Nick was talking about, the 15-2 run. We went with a small lineup with five really good offensive players on the court. What does it do for your offense when everybody out there is really accomplished as an offensive player?
3: It's good.
6: Russ, you had 8 assists in the fourth quarter. What did you see from them defensively that allowed you to focus as much as you did on the pass and the run?
3: Well, we did a good job executing.
5: Now, are you upset with something?
7: What
3: you
7: mean, upset?
3: I just don't like you.
5: You don't?
3: No.
5: Do you not like Nick either?
3: I love Nick, but I don't like you.
5: Well, you gave us about the same answers.
3: Yeah. You got another question?
5: You played a great game, one of your better ones. Is this one, in terms of production, assists, rebounds, points, is this one of the better games you can think of in your career?
3: Good execution.
8: It seemed like you guys played with a real good sense of urgency tonight. Has that been lacking in the past?
3: We did a good job executing tonight.
0: Not healthy.
1: No, good for Barry.
0: I'm going to keep the mic. You didn't answer? Steven didn't answer?
1: No, I asked Steven a question.
0: Good for
1: I get what Russ is saying. I actually don't have a problem with Russ being like, don't break us up. But also, Steven Jackson's an adult.
0: That's a legit question.
1: Absolutely.
0: I've got no problem with our guy Barry right there.
1: Yep.
0: All right. Joining us now in studio from Hercules First Credit Union, our friend Haley is back with us once again. Hi, Haley. Let's talk a little bit about what sets you guys apart. We've talked a lot about community. Yeah. Let's talk about what makes you guys a little different.
9: Yeah. So really what makes us different is the personalized service. You know, when you come in, you're not just another number to us. We know your name and we want to know your story to help you get to your financial goals. So yeah, really, when you give us a call, you're going to hear a live person. You're going to come in and see a live agent right there. And we're just so happy to help you.
1: Maybe we have some 18-year-olds or 19-year-olds listening that are thinking, okay, I guess I need to get off my parents' account or whatever.
9: Yes, yeah.
1: And don't know the difference between a bank
9: and
1: a credit union.
9: Yes.
1: Can you explain? Because there are a lot of huge advantages to credit unions.
9: Yes. So every member is an owner of the credit union. You have to put forth $5, and that means your share of the credit union. So you make a lot of decisions. You being a part of the credit union, you can help vote in board members and things like that, which then, you know, changes the way the credit unions ran. And we really rely on our members to, you know, tell us where they want to go. So we've partnered with Greenlight, and that's been a huge advantage for our members who need that financial education for their kids. And we offer it for free. Just, I don't think I mentioned that earlier. It's normally a subscription, and it's something that we, if you're a member, we offer it for free for you and your family. So that's a huge savings that you can still offer that to your family right there.
0: Awesome. And an awesome way you prioritize families, yeah. Right? Make yeah. it easier for everybody.
9: Yep.
0: We're all kind of parents, and we all worry about these things. It's yes. great. It's available.
9: Yeah. Yeah. But credit unions and there's so many number of reasons why they're amazing, but a bank, you're not just another number.
1: Well, if it's community owned,
9: yeah,
1: it's not about profit, which is one of the problems with banks, right? Banks yes. have a lot of huge yeah. fees and yes. fines because yep. they are for-profit institutions, yep. and when it's community owned,
9: yeah.
1: you don't see those same big numbers.
9: Exactly. We are very low fee. It really is just to cover our costs, but other than that, we're giving back everything to you guys, you know, in low auto loan rates or, you know, your higher interest rates on your money you're earning back in your dividends. So,
0: all right, here's the number to call if you have any questions, 801-968-9011, or go to HerculesCU.com. 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Haley, thank you so much.
9: Yeah, thanks, guys.
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0: 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We're excited to take a little break from college football and talk some NBA. It's actually been a pretty busy NBA news day, but we got the Keyonte George news from the Jazz last week as well, and let's talk to our next guest all about it. He makes the magic happen for a Spa Track. He's our buddy Keith Smith. Hi, Keith.
1: Hey,
0: how
1: Keith.
0: Are you?
1: Hey, I'm doing well. Thanks so much for having me.
2: Keith, when you saw that five-year, $157.5 million deal, about $31.5 million a year for Keyonte, what were your initial takeaways?
1: I thought this was a really fair deal for both sides. With the Jazz, we know they are already got a couple big contracts on the books. They are trying to move into the phase where they start pushing for the playoffs and towards contention. And in order to do that, you don't want to let a guy like Keyonte George get away. I know you have restricted free agency as a fallback. That can get very messy, as we've seen with Jalen Duren and others in the past couple of off seasons. So I think we're in a place where for the Jazz, they paid a good amount. And for Keyonte George, really well earned. I think for him, he took a massive leap from year one to year two, just as far as understanding how to play, being a more efficient player, and then another huge leap again. And it felt like from year one to year two, it was like, all right, this guy's at least a high-level rotation player, probably a starter, and now it feels like this guy's a really good, solid starting guard. I always want to say point guard because he feels like a point guard to me. I know they're going to kind of just call him and Peterson guards, and that's is fine and how it is, but, you know, really, really solid player and a really good value contract.
0: We had Austin Ainge on the show after the news broke, and I asked him if Walker Kessler going to the Lakers and freeing up maybe some money earmarked for him made this an easier decision. And he said that the two were unrelated, but I got to think they were kind of related. At least maybe you learned a lesson from letting Walker go to restricted free agency, and they actually had the dough to do it.
1: Yeah, I'm going to lean with you on that one. I think what you want to do when you're talking about your own players is, right, like, hey, no, this is all about Keyonte, and he earned this, and everything. And it's not that he didn't, but obviously you weren't really looking forward, I think, to going into a year next season with both George and Kessler making, you know, close to $30 million, Jackson at 50.5, Lauri Markkanen at almost 50, and then you've got Nurkic, and then you've got Darren Peterson on a big rookie scale deal because of where he was drafted. Like that, all of a sudden it starts to, all the margins get tighter, and in this new world with the apron error and all that, you're going to have to start to look and like, all right, well, where else do we shed? What other guys are we going to lose? Who are we going to let walk? So I think for sure there was probably some level of impact there where I don't know exactly what the numbers might have been, but they might have been a little bit more flexible to say, hey, we got to go a little bit further for Keyonte George. Let's get it done, because there's now no other like immediate looming, oh my gosh, this is coming within a year. Like, you've got a couple years out, you got Ace Bailey. I know that sounds crazy because it feels like you just got to the league, and then you already kind of got to start planning, all right, well, when Darren Peterson is due and for a new contract, it'll start in 2030. Where are we going? But I think the Jazz have done a nice job really kind of balancing things here.
2: So one of the things that really jumped out to me is it's a five-year deal. 5 years is not completely unheard of, but it's far more rare now than it used to. Do you think teams are going to push for some of these longer deals? Because as you said, like, it's so hard to navigate the luxury tax and the tax aprons and maybe say, hey, we'll give you more long-term money, but less, you know, as far as a yearly average. Or do you think they're going to continue to want some of that flexibility by having shorter deals, even if it means

0: more money?
1: I think it's very dependent on the player and the situation. Like, for example, if it's a no-brainer max guy like Victor Wembanyama, you just do it and you don't even think twice about it and it's just done. But what it changed, and this is, I'm going to steal Brian Windhorst's term here, of the fun max, which used to be the 25% of the cap max that you just kind of gave to anybody. Now what you do is you really kind of look at it and you say, hey, you know what, let's be careful. Let's be cautious. We don't necessarily want to just load up the roster with too many of those, because all of a sudden, next thing you know, like, that's a whole bunch of guys making 40. We're closing in on 50 million here in a few years, and you're in a tough spot. I think what it becomes is a real balance. I think in the case of Keontae George, where you feel like, hey, there's upside in here, he's going to continue to grow, we feel like this is a very fair number, you want to lock that in as long as you can, because that gives you some of that certainty long term. But then if it's a guy like let's say Bryce Sensabaugh, who's also extension eligible, they come to a deal with him, it might be a little shorter, because it might be one where it's like, all right, hey, we're only going to go to X number in terms of salary, but we know for you, you feel like you might outplay that, so we bridge the gap, is get you back on the market a little bit earlier than we thought we might have.
2: Keith, we haven't talked to you since the punishment came down for the Clippers, and Steve Ballmer was going to go to war with the NBA, and then he wasn't. And then today, Kawhi Leonard finalizes the extension 2 years with the Toronto Raptors. I guess I'm just eager to get your thoughts on the whole mess.
1: Yeah, I mean, I felt all along that if the NBA felt like there was anything close to proof that this happened, they were going to drop the hammer on the Clippers, because you have to. You if they had come away and said, all right, we're going to take away a couple of second-round picks, the other 29 teams would have been like, all right, it's open season, because who cares about a couple second-round picks? That's all it's going to be. And they did drop the hammer. I know a lot of people have made the joke, like $30 million for Steve Ballmer. This guy's got billions. Like, what does he care about that? But it's still a massive number. He's suspended for the whole year. Lawrence Frank is suspended effectively for half a season, and that'll take that past the trade deadline. And then you lose all the draft capital, and that's huge. And that's what you have to do. You have to really drop the hammer and say, hey, we can't have this. Because the one thing the NBA is kind of foundationally built on is we have this salary cap agreement that says all 30 teams, regardless of market size, are all playing under the same rules as far as what you can directly pay a player. Look, we get it. Doing a commercial for a car dealership in New York is going to pay more than it is in San Antonio, but that's outside of the bounds. That's part of what comes with signing with the Knicks versus signing with the Spurs. But inside the rules, we all have to be on an even playing field. Otherwise, this all falls apart and we turn into like what Major League Baseball has become, or the Premier League, where there's, you know, five or six teams, and every once in a while someone will rise up to challenge it, but we know who the best teams are year in, year out, because they're just getting everybody. So I'm not surprised. The one thing I am a little surprised on, but I think it's because they came very quickly, kind of hat in hand, and said, hey, let's work something out here, is that Kawhi got off relatively scot-free. They made him pay back $700K and upgrades and other things he had gotten from the team that weren't allowed, but contract wasn't voided, trade was allowed to go through, and now he's allowed to extend. So, you know, and all that money that he did or didn't get, or who knows what happened to it, none of that, you know, happens there. And I think some of that was him in the NBAPA, the Players Association, saying, hey, let's just work something out. Let's not push this in the league, saying, hey, we're going to have a nasty fight on our hands with the PA if it goes this way. Let's just try to get this done. And then I think, lastly, I'll say, I think Ballmer coming around here in the last couple weeks and saying, you know what, hey, let's all move forward. I think somebody might have told him, hey, once the Timberwolves said, all right, we accept our punishment, everything started moving forward, and eventually you get given a couple picks back. I think he realized getting in a messy, long legal battle with the league wasn't going to do any good for anybody.
0: Yeah, the Kawhi aspect of it is so funny. He signs a $115 million two-year extension today. He gets to keep most of that other money, whatever it was and however much it was. We'll probably never know. He's going to be out of the league, and the Clippers are still going to be dealing with this 5 years from now. I would assume Kawhi has retired at that point. Like, this is really going to cripple the Clippers for a while. And Kawhi is going to get off somewhat scot-free on the court. But how do you think this affects his reputation, and having some sense of Kawhi, do you think he cares?
1: I'll answer the last part first, because I think it's the easiest part. I don't think he cares at all. I I think Kawhi is kind of, I think any noise that happens with him, I think in both good and bad ways, goes in one ear and out the other, and I think he just kind of does his thing. I don't think he lets any of this stuff bother him, which is an interesting way to be, and in some ways it's probably good. I know I wish I had less rabbit ears sometimes and let criticisms bother me a lot less, but, you know, here we are. As far as the rest of it goes, yeah, I mean, you're absolutely right. He's going to be, you know, with his feet up on the couch or on the beach somewhere, just hanging out, relaxing, when the Clippers are still going to be like, nope, no pick this year, no pick this year. And it's going to be tough for them. And the other thing, too, is it was like a grand total of like one or two playoff series wins that they got out of this entire thing with Kawhi Leonard. Like, that's just not at all. I mean, we're not trying to make a cheap joke here, but that's not at all what you paid for.
0: Right.
1: Even if we kept it to the legal part, that's not what you paid for with the price you paid to get Paul George, to get Kawhi. So, I mean, things could not have gone worse for the Clippers from the moment those transactions all settled.
2: Fairly inconsequential trade today. The Hawks send Buddy Hield and Ryan Nemhard to Charlotte for Dorian Finney-Smith, and they get some trade exceptions in there. But I wonder with Atlanta, Keith, is this finally Quinn Snyder's put up or shut up kind of year?
1: I think there's a little bit to that for sure. I think they've rebuilt the roster certainly in a way where he has a lot more versatility up and down the roster. He's got some be a really good defensive-minded players in there. And I think, you know, this trade was small, but it had come out you know, earlier in the week that Henri Vissar is going to be out for the season, tore an ACL. The Hawks are also without Muhammad Gay, who had really played well for them. So that's two big men down. So Finney-Smith, at the end of his time with Brooklyn and a little bit with the Lakers, had really morphed into being a true four and even at times a small ball five. So I think this does help their front court depth. But Atlanta's, they have a good team. I think what they're caught up in is they are in a group of six, seven teams, and I'm not making a cheap six, seven joke, I promise, that are behind like the Knicks at the top of the conference, where you could kind of shake them up, put them in any order, and I'm not going to fight you too hard on it. That's going to be the challenge for them, is can they finally get out of that, you know, play-in range? Can they push to try to be a top-four team and have home court advantage? I think that's where they would love to land.
0: It's become a curse word in NBA circles, namely because it really felled the Golden State Warriors. But the two-timeline idea of having your older vets who know how to win and then your young guys coming up behind them didn't work out. Now, they also drafted Jonathan Kuminga and Wiseman, and those didn't work at all. The Jazz kind of have that. Lauri Markkanen's 28. Jaren Jackson Jr. just turned 27. They also have a 19-year-old in Darren Peterson and a 20-year-old in Ace Bailey, who could be the best players on the team. Do you think that's going to all meld together? Do you think you're going to be able to see the Jazz develop those young pieces that are so critical to their future, while also, you know, satisfying the older guys on the roster who do want to win now?
1: Yeah, for sure. I would love for someone to call me at my age, you know, an older guy, if that's where Lauri Markkanen is already being considered. But I get where you're going with that, because it is in a position where, yeah, they look, let's say, a little bit out of place. But it's funny, I always go back to when we have teams do a full rebuild, which the Jazz did, and they get all this young talent, when they're ready to push forward, what's the first thing we all say, myself included, is let's get a couple vets to help get them there. Because there is such a thing as being overly young in the league, because there's nobody to kind of show those guys the way. And I think with Jaren Jackson Jr. and Lauri Markkanen, they're both still plenty young enough, and they're on under contracts for a bit here, that I think they do fit in really nicely with the team. I do wonder, ultimately, where is Ace Bailey going to kind of fall? Because I think they're pretty well committed to Jackson, Markkanen, Peterson, and George starting. I think Nurkic probably starts at the five, because Jaren Jackson Jr., we've learned over the years, isn't really a starting five, or starting center, I should say. So I wonder with Ace Bailey, can he really kind of embrace like a six-man role and do that at least initially? And there'll probably be some form of injuries or something, unfortunately, that's just how it goes, where that problem will solve itself. And then I think some of what you got to talk about is like, hey, you're going to be on the floor at the end of games. If Jackson is closing at the five and everybody kind of slides up a position, can Ace Bailey be out there at the end of games? And that's what's important. But yeah, I mean, there certainly Will Hardy's got his work cut out for him. I think this is his deepest roster. There's real expectations this year for them to play, you know, not only competitive basketball, but winning basketball and try to push forward. So he's got some work to do. But I, you know, to be quite honest, I love the pieces that they have, and I think these players really fit quite well together. And I'm really excited to see how it all does come together here in a month or so.
2: Keith, you're always so nice to make a few minutes for us. We really appreciate it, and we'll continue to follow all of your great work. Thanks, Keith.
1: I appreciate it. Thanks so much for having me.
2: Thank you. There's Keith Smith, our friend from Spa Track, and we always look forward to having him on. He's always really good.
0: Keith does a great job. He does. I really enjoy his coverage.
2: Does Atlanta have to win this year?
0: I think Quinn has really consolidated a lot of power. You look at all the other names that were kind of around him, they've all been pushed out. Remember, Kyle Korver was there for a little bit.
2: He still is, isn't he? Is he gone?
0: I think Korver's out. I think a lot of those names have kind of been pushed out. I don't know if the owner's kid ended up getting anything out of it. I thought it was Korver who had moved on. I know the other – yeah, he is. He's leaving the front office. There was the other former Knicks, Landry Field. Uh-huh. I think he's gone. Like, I think Quinn's Lord of the Flies.
2: He's
0: the
2: comfortable?
0: Last one. He's the last man standing.
2: Wow. We always wondered why he took that job, and that's the answer. He's just never going to get fired.
0: Yeah. He's got a pathway to power.
2: He doesn't have to win. He's just got to not be the worst team in the league, I guess. And
0: yeah,
2: he's going to have a job for forever.
0: I don't know if there's going to be any pressure to fire him.
2: Savvy.
0: Good eye.
2: Savvy. No, what are the best jobs? The best jobs are the ones you don't get fired from.
0: Keep your head down.
2: Yeah.
0: Yep.
2: All right. Our friend Haley is with us once again from Hercules First Credit Union. Thanks for jumping on with us again in the 5 o'clock hour. Haley, we appreciate it.
3: Yeah, no problem.
0: So we have young kids. My kids have dealt with this as well. Yes. Specifically, it's like, how do you deal with money? How do you learn how to deal with money? I love the Green Light partnership you have and teaching kids how to use money. Explain to our listeners how it works, because it really is somewhat revolutionary. It's very cool.
3: Oh, yeah, definitely. So it is an app on your phone. So you have to have a phone and
0: everyone does. Good news.
3: Good news, right? But it's really awesome. So you set up an allowance for your kid, but also when they're doing their chores, you know, like my son, he has to water my flowers. It's super simple, I know, but he's
2: good.
3: But then I just automatically transfer it over. You can set it up so it automatically, you know, some goes to savings, some goes to spending, some goes to charity. And that's really cool to get them learning that, you know, their money has every dollar has a job, right? So it's really awesome in that way. But it's also good for you because you know that they're saving their money for something special or things like that. But you can also control where they're spending it. So say you have a teen and he's supposed to be getting gas. You can make sure that he's getting gas. He's not going in the gas station for snacks. So things like that. That's a little bit more control that you can have. They also have tracking things, you know, so you know where your kids are. You know where they're spending their money. You can turn off their card if they lose it. You know, kids are forgetful. How many times have you lost their glasses or retainer? They'll lose their card. It happens all the time. So this kind of thing is really helpful. So you can track that and then also turn it off at the drop of the hat.
2: All these features you've talked to us about today are so amazing. You just think, I mean, I'm so old, Ben, when I got my first bank account, it was nothing. It was just like, here, give it, and here's your checkbook. Good luck with that.
3: Right. I mean, good luck. What's a draft?
0: And literally your parents saying, don't spend it on food or don't spend it on candy. You can control
2: it. It's amazing what's out there, though. The features are amazing.
3: Yeah, it's so great. And they gamify the learning. So it's a game. But they're learning that financial education and not even really knowing it because it's just built in. So it's really awesome for them to learn that kind of stuff. But, you know, all these elementary schools, they all got rid of the vending machines with dollars. Uh-huh. Like, you have to have a card. So, I mean, that's really sad. My 4-year-old has to have a card to get some snacks. But it's also really great to teach them, you know, they're not just tapping that card and having no education behind, you know, it's endless money, you know. No, they know that there's a certain amount of money to that.
2: The days of taking the crinkled dollar from your pocket and trying to get it.
0: It's all wet. I don't know why it's all wet, but it's all wet.
3: Soggy.
0: Yeah, right.
3: Coming in and out.
2: And you just are like,
0: Come on, take it.
3: Yes.
0: Come on, take
3: it. I need that drink. Yes. Nope, I get it.
2: Those days are gone.
0: Quickly, can we ask about the Hercules Scholarship Contest?
3: Oh,
0: because
3: yes.
0: I think this is cool. We're talking about, you know, these are little kids that we're talking about.
3: Yeah.
0: But there really is. High school kids want to go to college. This is specifically for seniors. Can you tell us about it and how to find it?
3: Yeah, definitely. So it's just on our website under our youth accounts. But honestly, you don't even have to be able to apply.
0: Oh,
3: so that's
0: great.
3: That's the beauty of it. Any high school seniors anywhere, you don't even have to be eligible for membership. You can apply. It's a super simple essay. We just want to hear about how, you know, your plans for your financial education and your future is going to be going. And as soon as, you know, we get it in, we're going to read them and choose the best ones. So
0: what's the deadline?
3: The deadline is November 1st. Okay. So please get it going now and don't wait, you know, Halloween.
0: You're not going to write it on Halloween.
3: Yeah,
0: it's got to be done before then.
3: please get it to me before. But they're actually coming across my desk and then I'll be going with our board and they read them and they're so great. It's so cool.
2: You can find all that info and all of what we're talking about at HerculesCU.com. That's HerculesCU.com. Or if you have any questions, you can call 801-968-9011. 801-968-9011. Haley, thank you very much.
3: Thanks, guys.
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14: I feel like our whole defense believes in those second and third stringers. 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So it's going along with our whole team. So I feel like to be the best defense, we're going to have to clean those little things up and make sure we get those things right.
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0: Jacob Ben, 97.5 BKSL, Sports Zone, Jake Scott, Ben Anderson. We appreciate you making us part of your day, however you may be absorbing the show. I almost use this for a hot take, Ben. And we'll get to some Utah football here in a second. But Chet Holmgren had this quote. Chester, mm-hmm. our guy, mm-hmm. or not our guy, I guess. He said, quote, "You don't wear a watch to tell the time. You wear a watch to tell people that your time is valuable."
1: That sounds so much like something Chet Holmgren would say. It's not why you wear a watch. You wear a watch so you know what time it is.
0: And Chet, I hope Chet's time isn't valuable. I hope he's not doing anything. If he wants a career, he should be eating and working out, and that is it.
1: Yeah.
0: And somehow trying to become tougher. By implying your time's valuable, it means like, oh, I've got meetings and all this stuff. Dude, bro, you should concentrate on nothing but your calorie count.
1: Uh-huh.
0: And like Happy Gilmore getting ready for hockey season, like getting hit with baseballs in the yeah. chest from a batting cage or something. To figure out how you can get tougher and bigger and better. And I don't think you can wear a watch doing any of those things. So get rid of your watch.
1: Chet has one of the more interesting seasons coming up of anybody. Because we know the clock is all, it's not just uh-huh. ticking.
2: Nice pun.
1: It's actively running out on the Thunder. They've already moved off of Lu Dort. They lost several good players from their group that won the title 2 years ago. That doesn't stop now. They didn't stop the bleeding. They slowed it. If they don't win a title this year, more cuts are coming and bigger cuts are coming.
0: You should trade Chester yesterday.
1: Well, Chester is going to be the name.
0: Yep.
1: You know, unless J-Dub can't get healthy. And the problem is if J-Dub can't get healthy, then he's not going to be tradable. So they will have to trade their next best asset, and it's never going to be Shea. Shea's going to be a lifelong Thunder guy, at least they will as long as they can have him. So it will be Chet on the chopping block. So I need Chet to stop worrying about, like, what sounds cool. I think he fakes an accent. I could be totally wrong on that, but I think Chet has a fake accent because I've met people from Minnesota, and they don't talk the way Chet talks. But there's a lot of performance, it feels like, to me, with Chet. And the last time we saw him, he was falling out of bounds because Victor Wembanyama was guarding him and afraid to take shots in the biggest games of his life. So he can rectify that and still be a Hall of Famer and a great player because, like, all the tools are there. But, like, I hate this stuff.
0: Yeah, Oklahoma City should trade him before the league figures out that he sucks.
1: One of the interesting things was Keontae George. He said after year two, and his exit interview, it was such a red flag to me. He said, we asked, like, what do you hope to accomplish by year three? What do you hope to accomplish next year? And he said, I want to be respected. And I remember looking around the room being like, dude, you're in the NBA. You are nearly a lottery pick. Someone's giving you $12 million to be on their basketball team over 3 or 4 years. You are respected. You're in the most elite league that there is in the world. What are you talking about being respected? And when he came back, that was all gone. That like weird attitude that he had leaving year two and what he brought back of, oh, how do I actually just work hard? How do I actually not take shortcuts? It's not about what other people think of me. It's about me doing my thing. I thought that was a big jump. So there is room for Chet to make the same jump that I thought Keontae made, why Keontae's now getting a $150 million contract, and I know Chet's is much bigger than that. But I need Chet to embrace that. How do I just work hard and not worry about cliches or quotes that people can say, oh, well, Chet must be cool. He said that thing. Just like be really good. Just be as good as you can be and win a title, and that's really cool, Chet.
0: Do you think he hates Oklahoma City because it's windy there?
1: Minnesota's windy.
0: But it's tough for him to walk anywhere.
1: He just gets blown away.
0: Because he just
1: Well, I would think that would be helpful to be skinny, right? It just goes right around you.
0: But, I mean, it's still picking him up, I'm guessing.
1: He's blowing him around like a kite. Chester, the kite.
0: Hey, the biggest story in Utah football this year, Ben, to transition to what we were planning on talking about. Sorry, I got us distracted with that stupid watch quote. But the biggest story of Utah football this year is how is Morgan different from Kyle Whittingham, right?
1: Mm-hmm.
0: I mean, he was Witt's protege. He takes the job in a bizarre fashion, and now there's all this pressure on him to be as good or better than Kyle Whittingham, at least in the immediate, because of the way they switched to him. And Witt was stuck in his ways and had things that he liked to do, and how is Morgan going to be different from that? And we played the sound earlier. We're going to reset it because it kind of hits that question. Mm-hmm. It kind of really illustrates that question. But this is Steve On Smith Sr. talking to Tony Finau at a golf tournament, and the conversation inevitably goes to football here.
1: Hey,
2: what's up, baby?
3: How you doing?
1: Nice to see you, man.
2: Good to see you.
1: Are you living around here?
2: I live. It's like 2 hours away.
1: Oh, nice.
2: Yeah.
1: Perfect, then. Good for you, though.
2: So I'll be out. Awesome. I'll be out in Utah.
1: You got to be going to a couple games this fall, right?
2: Yes. I always sneak in and then always end up skiing.
1: Dude, oh, yeah. I'm not a skier, but
2: no?
1: I hear Utah's some of the best skiing.
2: Oh, bro, I go up there and I sneak in.
1: We look all right this year.
2: Yes.
1: I'm kind of liking the back, the yes. double quarterback yes. in the backfield.
2: Yeah. Well,
1: the options, because the last couple of games, the options seem unlimited.
2: Because the quarterback, the head coach now actually wants to win.
1: Yeah, I know. Yeah. Well, he wants to score points.
2: Yeah.
1: You saw that the first two games, so I'm excited to see.
2: Good to see you, bro.
1: Yeah, you too.
2: I'll be around.
1: I like Tony Finau trying to be, what's the word I'm looking for? Not judicious. He's trying to be like very...
0: Well, don't go insulting with there.
1: Yeah, right. Like he's trying to say the right thing. Uh-huh. There's a word for it. I just can't think of it. He's really trying to be politically correct.
0: Yeah.
1: He's trying to be cordial. And I love that Steve Smith, who seems to be secretly recording this with his phone in his pocket or something, like that this is so clandestine, is not afraid to just be like, oh, yeah, the coach now wants to actually win. I have no problem with that at all. That doesn't mean Witt wasn't trying to win. But Witt, to your point, you made an excellent one earlier. Witt really played a lot of games not to lose. Witt rarely played as often to win as he probably could have.
0: Keep in mind that Steve Smith Sr. is not a Witt guy.
1: He's not, no.
0: He's not. Steve Smith Sr. is a Ronnie Mack guy and doesn't really have any connection to Witt other than Witt was on the defensive staff when Steve On Smith was there. And Steve On Smith has had to go on TV and defend Utah and their clunky offense for
1: 20 years?
0: Years and years and years, because he is. He's an active alum, and I mean, I told you I call him Steve On Smith Sr. because he personally corrected me at Ronnie Mack's golf tournament. Mm-hmm. I mean, he comes back. I actually think a kind of sneaky cool part of that quote where he's like, I come in to go ski.
1: Yeah. He's totally adopted Utah.
0: He has adopted Utah, even though he doesn't live here. And I believe he's from Southern California.
1: Yeah, that was my thought.
0: I'd have to look it up to double check, but he's like, yeah, come in and go skiing. Like he's connected to the program. He's cheered for the program since he left it. And I'm sure people are asking him like, oh, Utah's pretty good, but were you the last good offensive player to play there?
1: Yeah.
0: Now he's saying they actually have a coach that wants to win. What a funny quote. But Tony Finau's right. I don't think Witt ever wanted to lose. But I think Witt coached like he was trying not to lose instead of trying to win.
1: And the explosive plays have been the big kind of indicator of that because they're inherently gambles, you know, bigger plays. Now, not always on the ground, and Utah had big plays on the ground last year. But you can just go through the Utah State game. Utah's first touchdown was the 28-yard pass to Braden Pagan. The Bird Ficklin 9-yard run was the shortest touchdown they scored of the game. Braden Pagan had the other 37-yard. That was the crazy one between two defenders at the end of the half. And then there was the 63-yard run from Daniel Bray. Like that ability to generate big plays and encourage that and to look for those opportunities, you'll always take scoring opportunities. But Witt didn't seem to hunt them as regularly as maybe it seems that Morgan Scalley's doing.
0: No.
1: It does a lot for the defense as well.
0: Oh, it doesn't do anything for the defense. That's the problem. Because Witt always...
1: Sure it does. You don't have to be perfect in the fourth quarter.
0: No, you're right. I'm not necessarily disagreeing. I'm just saying because Witt was in the mindset of what if it fails?
1: Sure.
0: And that doesn't do anything for the defense.
1: Right.
0: In fact, that puts the defense in a bad spot because they don't get to stay off the field and get rested.
1: Right.
0: If it's a turnover, they're in a bad spot. So you, Ben, being the college football fan, you look at some of those plays and you go, hot diggity dang, happens if that works?
1: Yeah.
0: You know, happens if the Warbird drops it right into the breadbasket after getting the pass from Devin Dampier and totally fooling the other team? Witt thinks, Well, what happens if the Warbird drops it?
1: What if it goes wrong?
0: What if it goes wrong and it's a backward thing and all of a sudden the other team's offense has the – it's the mentality of it. It's protect the defense as opposed to win the game. And so I thought you made a good point earlier in the show. We haven't seen the rubber meet the road yet.
1: Correct.
0: We haven't seen – you know, it's the fourth quarter. You're down by – or not, I guess that wouldn't be – you're up by a score.
1: Yeah.
0: You have the ball with 5 minutes to go. What are you going to do? Mm-hmm. You know, we haven't seen those situations in the tough game. You know, it's all fun and games when you're trying to run it up against Utah State. But what happens when it really is up against it?
1: And the fans have a lot of blowback because Utah fans, for the most part, are not going to want to admit it. But when Utah's in a three-point game, they're up with 5 minutes to play, like you're saying, and Dampier throws an interception, and everyone says, Morgan, run the ball.
0: Yeah.
1: You had the best running offense in the league last year. You have Wayshon. You have Warbird. You have Devin Dampier. Why are you putting the ball in the air at all? Why are you even putting it at risk? And then it can blow back on you, but it is all fun and games when you're blowing out teams 33-0. So, yes, when that happens, there will inevitably be pushback, and Morgan will adjust. He will have to reinvent himself in some ways, and that's just kind of early career coaching, but this has been successful so far.
0: We'll get to voicemails coming up next. 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But right now, be caller 12, 801-575-ZONE. 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
1: Your Utes at 50 update. Here's Chad Bumpus on Ricky Johnson standing out at the receiver position.
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0: 97.5, the KSL Sports Zone. It's funny watching the injury controversy in Michigan. We just talked about Utah and Kyle Whittingham. Did you see that they had an O-lineman who went through, walked through 30 minutes before game or whatever, and there was a last-second scratch, and everybody's like, what happened?
1: Yeah, seen that before.
0: Seen it a time or two.
1: How about Deion Sanders already cutting players?
0: Three, apparently. Ugh. We'll have to get to that soundbite coming up
1: later
0: because that was a good one.
1: Yeah.
0: Deion said he got walked over last year. He's not going to do it this year, so he's cutting players.
1: Yikes.
0: Well, who was it, though? We had somebody on. It was Drake Toll who said that Deion is unfireable because of how much he's brought to the table in Colorado. Maybe the case. We have had a great day hanging out with Haley from Hercules First Credit Union. We got to thank you so much for coming in and honestly helping out our great listeners. You guys are so wonderful.
2: Yeah, thanks for having us. It's been a great day. And yeah, we just want to get the word out there.
1: One of the really cool things, because it's what we use most, our checking account. It's what everybody has to use. You've got your debit card. The gold tier checking account at Hercules is really cool. You walked us through why it's so unique, and it really is. It's super cool.
2: Yeah, it's a super cool program. I mean, you can earn up to 4.25%, and that's unheard of most places. So it's a really great way to have your money while, you know, save your money while you're spending it also. You know, it's in there, it's there for security, but you're also earning that extra dividend on it. And it gives you so many great benefits. We have Benefits Plus, which gives you travel and just, you know, all your rewards, your savings. You even have like prescription savings on that. But then it has the protection of your, you know, identity theft on there.
1: I love how easy it is to qualify for it.
2: Yeah.
1: A lot of these, it's like, well, you have to have $10,000 in at all times. It's like, well, nobody has that. No, it's super simple.
2: Right. Yep. Just $500 in there and, you know, you make sure you're spending on your debit card, but that's really simple.
0: We've mentioned it a few times, but I want to make sure we get it in at least one more time about the scholarship contest that is now open because the deadline is coming.
2: Yes, the deadline is November 1st, but it's a super simple essay for those high school seniors to just get some extra money for college. You know, those books are expensive, living costs are expensive, and you can spend it any way you want as long as you are going to a school next year. So,
1: and you don't have to be a member.
2: And you don't have to be a member.
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0: All right. So you can get more info on that and the gold checking account and all the things we've been talking about today at HerculesCU.com.
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0: That's HerculesCU.com or call. 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
0: 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That's 801-968-9011. The scholarship is so cool. These features are great. It's been such a pleasure to have you in with us today, Haley. Thank you so much.
2: 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It's been great.
0: It has been a lot of fun. Thank you so much. Just if you didn't catch it, HerculesCU.com or 801-968-9011. 6 o'clock hour on the Jake and Ben Show coming up next, 97.5, the KSL Sports Zone.
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